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9: And I am fired up today. Thank you so much for joining me here on my radio show, the Checka Pro Radio Show. My name is Jim Clouk, a.k.a. Check a Pro Joe, and I am here to help you, my listeners here in my neighborhood, find the best pre-qualified home service contractors. And I've got one here in the studio. You've heard him here before. His name is Cody Johnson from A1 Garage Door Service. Cody, how are you?
10: I'm doing great. Thank you for allowing me back here.
9: I appreciate you coming back here. It is so great to have you here. We get feedback all the time at the Checka Pro Radio Show studios from our listeners saying, hey, I love the education. I drive around town. Every week I listen to your show and I learn so much. I bring you onto the program because you're such a great educator. You're not here just to sell stuff to my listeners. You're here to educate them. They determine whether or not they have an issue. They call you guys. You go out and you fix it.
10: Oh, yeah, absolutely. That's what I'm here for, just to help educate, you know, about the garage doors and the garage door openers. Whatever you want to know, I can probably give you some good answers. How about that?
9: So for those of you who are listening today, there are a number of things you're going to get out of our program. One of them is a fantastic offer from Cody at A1 Garage Door Service. It's not just one offer. It's actually multiple. They kind of build on each other. I'll get to that in a second. Also, you're going to learn a lot today. I'm going to be pushing Cody to answer questions about your garage door. a lot of us, Cody, take the garage door for granted. We press a button in the car or in the garage. We expect it to go up. We expect it to go down. We expect it to be safe. We expect it to be quiet. We expect all these things. It's not that simple, is it?
10: Well, it sometimes takes a little bit of maintenance, right? So it is a moving wall that's sitting above our car, our kids, and all of our stuff that we treasure. It's in our garage, right? And it's nowadays the garage door is the front door of the home. Most people that I'm doing service for don't even know where the keys to the front door are, but they know where the remote or the button on the car is to open the garage and close it. So, yeah, absolutely. You know, that we gotta give that garage door some love, and that way it gets quiet and it's smooth.
9: I was thinking of you the other day. It was actually in the morning early, about 6 o'clock. I woke up, I looked at my phone, and I got an email from MyQ. And it said, we closed your garage door at 10 o'clock last night. I forgot to close my door, and the MyQ closed it. So thank you.
10: I love that you set that up. I do that at my house, too. The kiddos, they leave the door open. I've got 8 kids. So, you know, somebody's always running and gunning and taking the trash out and forgetting to close the garage door. And I think that's like one of the most awesome features that MyQ has. So just peace of mind that even if I forget to close the door or check it, it's going to close automatically for me. It's awesome.
9: Yeah, for those of you who do not know what we're talking about, MyQ is a system that's integrated into the garage door opener that anyone can get. It's actually not all that expensive, and I recommend you look into it. And, of course, my friends at A1 Garage Door Service can help you out with that. So if you need a new garage door opener, it's kind of old, makes noise, is giving you trouble, when you upgrade it, get the MyQ.
10: Absolutely. Yeah. All of our LiftMaster openers that we have, they have MyQ built in now. So if we get a new opener installed by us, it's going to have MyQ built in, and we'll help you set it up and set all the rules up, whatever you want.
9: If you're a regular listener to my show and you've heard Cody here on my program before, you know that Cody only offers so many deals. Okay, these are offers, and there's only 10 of these when he comes onto the program. So once again, we have 10 of these offers. I'm going to give out Cody's phone number now. I want you to get ready to call. Here is Cody's phone number. So call now, 702-979-3139. That's 702-979-3139. The phone number again, a little slower, 702-979-3139. 3139. Okay, here's why you should be calling. This is a phenomenal deal. I get so excited about it. So, Cody, one of the great things about this offer are the rollers. And I'm going to be playing something shortly on the air that's very descriptive about rollers, because rollers make a huge difference in the way the garage door opens and closes. And I'm going to demonstrate on the radio what it should sound like and what it shouldn't sound like. And I have a before and an after, so we'll get to that in a moment. But for only $129, you're going to get 10 free rollers from A1 Garage Door Service if you're one of the first 10 people. That's an offer you brought, right? 10 rollers, nylon rollers.
10: Yes.
9: Premium rollers. On top of that, I said, hey, Cody, can you sweeten the deal? He said, yeah. I said, well, how about that 29-point inspection that you guys do? Can you do that? He said, well, ordinarily we charge more for that. But yeah, for your listeners, Joe, we'll do that. So let me see, $129 for a garage door tune-up. That's normally $165. So you're going to tune up the door. You're going to give the free rollers, okay, 10 of them, and the 29-point. So there's three things. I got to get this straight. You're going to tune up the garage door, a 29-point inspection, and 10 free nylon rollers.
10: Yes, all four, very low cost, $129. That's it.
9: $129. I want you to call now. Only 10 people will get this. If you're not interested in having a quiet, safe garage door, don't call. But if you are interested, call right now. Cody's number is 702-979-3139. That's 702-979-3139. The phone number again, a little slower, 702-979-3139. You know, Cody, I kind of joke about, you know, if you're not ready to have a door that sounds great and acts like a new door, don't call. And I'm kind of serious about that. This is for people who really know they have a problem and they want to get it remedied. There's a huge difference in the way it sounds and the way it performs after they get the 10 rollers.
10: Well, absolutely. If you have a noisy garage door, you know, the noise isn't supposed to be there, right? If your door is screeching and screaming, your door is crying for help. And for 129 tune up and rollers, and we'll do a 29 point inspection. We're going to check like when you go to the doctor, we're going to check all the vitals, right? 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
9: 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That's 702-979-3139. The phone number again, a little slower, 702-979-3139. So, Cody, we've got some time before the break, so I'm going to play some audio of what my garage door sounded like before I got my premium nylon rollers.
10: Let's do it.
9: Okay, so I'm going to go to the audio right now. So what we just heard was horrible, like horrible. Don't you agree?
10: I'm still covering my ears, okay? I think most of our listeners, you've offended their ears. They're probably covering it up. It was that bad.
9: It's like fingernails on a chalkboard. Now, I'm going to play the after right now, which is after I got my 10 nylon rollers put on my garage door system. And you may need to turn your radio up, everybody, because there's a huge difference. So let's go to the audio right now. Now that's like music to my ears.
10: Oh, it sounds, you can't even hardly hear it. Did you even hit play? Okay.
9: Yeah,
10: like, did you, I heard something there a little bit, but not much. Right. And that's exactly how your garage door should be sounding like, you know, on that, the first time you did it where you're with before the rollers, mm-hmm. but the old system before the rollers, that thing was loud. I mean, it shouldn't sound like that. It shouldn't wake the whole family up when you go to work in the morning, and things like that. So how you just hit it, and how that sounded after the rollers were put in, that's how everybody's door should be. That's the goal. That or less, right? So that's what our ultimate goal is.
9: I'm so excited. For the $129, you're going to get a garage door tune-up, everybody. 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
10: Yes.
9: But nylon on metal sounds much better.
10: So much smoother, so much quieter. I love it.
9: We'll be right back right after this right here on the Checka Pro Radio Show. 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
9: 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I do get emails, Cody, as you know, and sometimes phone calls also, because people have questions they want to ask me about what people like you do. 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Here's Cody's phone number, 702-979-3139. That's 702-979-3139. The phone number again, a little slower, 702-979-3139. Once again, Cody's phone number to get a garage door tune-up and a 29-point inspection for $129. 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So call now, 702-979-3139. That's 702-979-3139. You know, speaking of people who contact us, got an email.
10: Okay.
9: Yeah. Email, once again, joe@checkapro.com. It's from Susan. It's interesting, though. She asks, why is my garage door so noisy? We talk about it all the time. Isn't that one of the biggest issues when you guys get calls at A1 Garage Door? My garage door doesn't work anymore, but just before it broke, it was noisy. As a matter of fact, it was noisy for the past 5 years. Isn't that a big complaint, the noise?
10: The noise is. So, you know, I would say maybe, you know, three biggest complaints. My door won't open, my door won't close, or my door is extremely noisy. It's going to be one of those three is kind of the most common complaints that we see. And on the noise side, you know, it's generally going to come from the rollers. It's not foolproof, right? There are other components on the garage door and the garage door opener, but a lot of the noise comes from the rollers. Mm-hmm. And you know, and again, a little noise is okay, but if it's not normal, like a lot of times the problem is what we define as normal. We hear it once, you're like, that's loud, and then you just get used to it, and that's the new normal. No. Like day one, when it was nice and quiet, if it's not sounding like that ongoing, then there's an issue somewhere. Noise is friction. Friction means something's getting stuck somewhere, and basically we're wearing down parts a lot quicker than it should be, if that's the case. So I would tell her to give us a call and take advantage of the $129 offer, and if she's one of the 10, and then we'll come out there, change the rollers, tune it up, and we'll pinpoint exactly where the noise is coming from, which I bet is the rollers.
9: Yeah, so from my experience, I know noise can come from a lot of different things, as you had said. Rollers are a big part of it, but loose hardware.
10: Yeah.
9: Tracks might not be aligned perfectly. Old springs. So what's great about this is you're going to immediately fix this with the nylon rollers, but you guys are going to inspect it and you're going to tune it up. So anything other than the rollers, you're going to do your best to get that noise out.
10: Absolutely. Yes. And if something is you know, a bigger concern, we'll show that to our clients and they can make a decision on what to do. So absolutely. You know, it's funny you mentioned on the rollers, you know, there's different types of grades of rollers and stuff like that. If you kind of think of about it like wheels on your vehicle, right? So some of them, you know, you got wheels that are perfectly inflated. That's kind of like they're perfect tires. All right. That's our premium stuff, right? But then you got some that have flat tires. We've seen that, by the way, flat rollers. They're supposed to be round and they squared off because they have no bearings. They're just a plastic roller that has no bearings. So it's like driving down the freeway with emergency brakes, but it's like a flat tire. It squares it off. It actually does. And it gets stuck, right? And then the other ones is sometimes maybe you have metal rollers and you hear tick, tick, tick, tick, tick. Well, sometimes I've seen it where it's almost like driving on rims, okay, just the rims alone, because the bearings, it kind of broke the roller off, and it's just the stem there grinding in the track. Like, we got to catch this stuff beforehand, because a lot of times when we're there and we find it, the rollers are broken apart, but that means at that point, this isn't just like, hey, go out there and change the rollers. Their door is off tracks. I'm there for a much bigger reason, and which means a higher investment from the client to fix it. So when you start hearing this stuff, take advantage of this radio program. Take advantage of and call, because we want to stop it before it gets worse. This is preemptive. This saves you money.
9: If your garage door sounds like it needs a muffler,
10: that's a good one.
9: Yeah. You know what it sounds like when someone drives past you, or when you're in your living room and someone's going down your street and you can't even hear the TV anymore? That can happen with garage doors as well. Your neighbor could have a garage door that could disturb your sleep or watching television, because it can be loud. I want you to call Cody and his team at A1 Garage Door Service right now to get your garage door tuned up, to get a 29-point inspection on top of that for $129. But the gravy here, and I think the biggest value here is the 10 free premium nylon rollers. But Cody and his team can't put those on until they inspect the garage door and tune it up. It doesn't make sense just to throw rollers on. So you guys are going to do all three of those things. Call right now. Here's Cody's phone number, 702-979-3139. That's 702-979-3139. The phone number again, a little slower, 702-979-3139. So, Cody, I'm correct. You just can't put the 10 rollers on. You guys need to do everything else.
10: Well, you know, it depends on that exact job and what the client wants. What I would say, though, to me, it's fun. The biggest value to me is actually the 29-point inspection. Okay. This is where I kind of nerd out a little bit. What I really love is when the client is there and they let me educate them, like, on every single step as to why we do it. So in general, when we get there, if there's nothing, you know, sticking out like a sore thumb, we would probably change the rollers, then do our inspection after that. And what I love is when the client hangs out with us when we're doing it, so we can kind of describe exactly every single step of that 29-point check that we're doing and the why behind it, and for what they want to keep an eye out. So say today everything is perfect, which we hope for, right? But this is what you want to keep an eye out for. This is what we're looking for. Try to educate you. That way, you know, hopefully you call us every year to do a tune-up, but that way you're still keeping an eye on everything. And if you see something kind of going beforehand, you give us a call. So to me, the biggest thing is educating the client about their entire door system. I hope that's what they enjoy the most.
9: Call Cody right now. Jerry, who is my producer, he's been with me for 20 years here on Check A Pro Radio, says there are only 7 left. That means 3 of my listeners, Cody, have taken advantage of this offer. I want you to call right now to get your garage door tuned up, to get the 29-point inspection at a discounted rate of $129, which is unheard of for those two at $129. But on top of that, you're going to get 10 free premium nylon rollers to make your garage door a whole new garage door system. It's going to sound great. Call Cody and his team at A1 Garage Door Service right now. 702-979-3139. That's 702-979-3139. The phone number again, a little slower, 702-979-3139. So Cody, Jerry tells me that Stan is on the phone.
10: Perfect.
9: And on my screen, it says that Stan is a happy customer.
10: That's even better.
9: So let's go out and talk with Stan right now.
15: Stan, you heard about A1 Garage Door Service on the radio show, correct?
16: Yes, I sure did. Jesse, you made an appointment for 8 to 10 on Wednesday. He called me at 8 o'clock, told me he'd be about 5 minutes late, and he was there at 8 to 5. Took great care of the door, suggested some things I might want to change in the future, and I will definitely be doing more business with them, and I appreciate the referral.
15: You're awesome, and a lot of people won't take the time to call me and give me feedback, as you can imagine, so I really appreciate it because it helps me produce a better radio program to help people in my community. So I really appreciate it.
16: Well, there's so many people out there. All they do is complain. When somebody does something well, I like to commend them for it.
15: Yeah, no, it's a great policy. Hey, Stan, thank you so much, my friend. I appreciate it. If you ever need anything at all, any recommendations, if you ever have any problems with anything, let me know. And I appreciate you listening to the radio show. All right, Stan, thanks so much.
10: That was amazing. Stan, thank you for calling and taking time out of your day to call and kind of report back to us. And Jesse, we sent you one of our best texts. Jesse, great job, Jesse. I'm going to call him afterwards, okay? I'll call Jesse. But yeah, Stan, I'm ecstatic about that. That's exactly how all these should go. A happy client with a happy tech. That's what I love.
15: Happy, happy, happy. This is so easy. You know, I talk to people all the time in your chair right there, Cody, from other services, roofers and HVAC and people who remodel kitchens and these expensive things that don't get the wear and tear on a regular basis as the garage door does. It's so hard to get someone sitting in your seat that only charges $129 for something. It's unbelievable. So I want to thank you for that. Thanks for coming to the show. And if you've just tuned in, I'll let you know, Cody Johnson's joining me from A1 Garage Door Service, and he is offering something just for you, my listeners here on Checka Pro Radio today. So listen up. You're going to get your garage door tuned up and a 29-point garage door inspection for $129. You can't get this anywhere else, only here on the show. On top of that, though, he's throwing in 10 free premium nylon rollers. So the first part is primarily a service. The second is hardware, and that hardware makes a big difference. So you're going to make sure everything's running right, make sure everything's tightened up, tuned up, and then you're going to put the rollers on, and it's going to be great. Well, you'll probably put the rollers on first and tune everything up, which is great.
10: Yeah.
15: But the point is that garage door is going to sound and operate better, most likely better than it did when it was first installed, because likely these are better rollers than the original ones.
10: Oh, yeah. 99% chance, right? Most of our clients still have their builder. They have a builder grade door and they have builder grade rollers. And you know what's a surprise? Sometimes they might even have a premium door, but they still have builder grade hardware, which would the rollers would be that. So just upgrading the rollers, it'll change your door's life expectancy, really. That's what it's going to do. It's really going to do it. Everything's going to be smoother. The smoother the door gets, the longer your opener should last also, because it's the one that's pushing and pulling against the garage door. So when you really do the math, it's almost free. It's paying for it to have it, really. So it's a no-brainer.
15: Yeah. It's great maintenance, and you're getting hardware out of this in those rollers, which are going to be amazing. I have got premium nylon rollers, and after the break, I'm going to play the audio again. For those of you who have just tuned in and didn't hear what the garage door that I have sounded like before and what it sounds like today with the nylon rollers, you won't believe it. That's coming up next after the break right here on the Checka Pro Radio Show. Stand by, everybody.
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0: 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The pros check in here. Here's your host, the man with a hard hat and tool belt, Jim Clouk.
1: And thank you very much. Really, the star of the show is Cody Johnson from A1 Garage Door Service. Well, you know, I'm going to take that back. I think the star of the show are the people who call in.
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1: 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It's going to really make a huge difference. Call Cody and his team right now. 702-979-3139. That's 702-979-3139. The phone number again, a little slower, 702-979-3139. And by the way, there's only five of these left, according to Jerry, who is my producer here at Checka Pro Radio. So once again, you've got to call now to get in on this offer. Here is Cody's number at A1 Garage.

0: See you. Thank you, Jerry. Jerry's in charge of all that. He hits the audio button. And so what did we just hear there?
1: Well, what you heard is what we hear almost every single day. That is what what we'll quote-unquote call a normal garage door sounding like. What I'd really love, though, is for you to show them the next one, because this is what it should sound like.
0: Yeah, so if your garage door sounded like that, right, like the fingernails on the chalkboard, it doesn't have to be like this. It can sound like this. For those of you who are skeptical, we did not change the volume. But even if you change the volume, you can tell it's not the same tone. It's a different sound. You don't get that shrieking. It's a shrieking sound of metal on metal.
1: And that's exactly what you had. You had metal rollers. They're just screeching in the track, so metal on metal. And then once we changed the rollers to the premium nylon rollers, it reduced that. And then a little lubrication, right? Mm. And then make sure the nuts and bolts are tight everywhere. And magically, it's a lot quieter and a lot smoother. What do you think that's going to do to your opener lifespan? What do you think it's going to do to the rest of the garage door that's kind of taking the beatings time after time? The smoother this thing works, the longer everything's going to last.
0: You know, when you talk, you remind me of my doctor. My doctor years ago said, "Hey, Joe, you should lose some weight." And I said, "Well, yeah, probably." And I asked him, what are the benefits? Well, if you don't weigh as much, your joints will last longer. Your heart will last longer. You might sleep better. All your organs and muscles will perform better. It's the same type of thing.
1: Yeah. As a matter of fact, it's funny you say that. I'm actually doing that right now. So I'm
0: you
1: like,
0: look great.
1: Okay, I gotta drop some weight. Gotta pick up some muscle a little bit. Maybe, you know, drop the habits of the energy drinks. No more of that. Right. I'm like, I don't know what that's going to do, but you know, I'm getting up there in age. I'm really old now. Really, really old. I look in the mirror. I'm like, what happened to the teenager? He's gone with the wind. So it's an excellent point. Everything is connected on these garage door systems. They're connected to each other. So if one thing's not acting as smooth as it can, it's going to affect something else. So it's not just affecting that one roller, it's going to start breaking other stuff. And that's what's going to happen. Things are going to be breaking down quicker and faster, which is going to cost you a lot more money. Let's get this stuff taken care of before that happens.
0: 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The phone number again, a little slower, 702-979-3139. There are only a handful of these offers left. Once again, Cody's number at A1 Garage Door Service is. So call now, 702-979-3139. That's 702-979-3139. Cody, when I tell people that I have you on my radio show talking about this, who haven't heard the show, they're like, what do you talk about for an hour about garage doors? We could talk for hours and hours and hours, couldn't we?
1: This is all I talk about. When I go on quote-unquote vacation, I don't ever really go on vacation, but if I take my guys out, my technicians out, we go to dinner or to lunch, all we're talking about is work. When I go home... My wife, she's like, let's talk about something else. I'm like, I don't think you understand. Here is a door that we saw today, and I need to tell you all about it. She's like, I don't want to hear any more. I'm like, oh, you're going to listen. So, but yeah, I mean, you can go on and on. And the fun part is, if it's not just about the garage door or the garage door opener, we're introduced to new people every single day because the clients, right? The client experience. And we're learning about them, and they're telling us about their lives. And we've done jobs for NFL players, NBA players, MLB, soccer players, and then just doctors and lawyers. And then like there's other obviously other jobs and other industries. We're trying to learn all that because there's a lot of stuff that connects. This is all kind of the same type of stuff. So it's really quite a fun job that we have. You may not believe it, but it really is. So,
0: well, everybody has their passion. I talk to plumbers who just love plumbing, and maybe a guy in garage doors doesn't care about plumbing. So it's we all should have passion for what we spend most of our days on, right? And so I think it's great. Before I have someone come into the Checkapro radio studio, I'm

0: measure their enthusiasm for what they do. If they don't love what they do and they're just doing it for a paycheck, they're not going to be on my show.
1: Well, you allowed me on the show, so that's great. So I don't get to make that decision. But I mean, I agree. I've seen this before when we're hiring people and they're like, I'm just here for money. I'm like, you're not the right client. You're not for me. You know, I call them internal clients is what my you know, team is. And no. Yes, we're here to make a great living. But, you know, we're talking about customer service. We're talking about growth mindset and kind of hard work. Like, talk to me about those type of things. Don't just tell me you want to make a lot of money. It's not going to, you know, I appreciate what you're trying to say, but let's talk about these other subjects. And if they can't get off of that and go into these other subjects, I know they won't treat my clients right. So, and then we just have to pass, unfortunately.
0: Jerry just put this up on the screen. Another email came in from Thomas. He has a question. Are you ready for this?
1: I'm ready.
0: All right. And by the way, Thomas, thank you so much for emailing me, joe@checkapro.com. If you have a question, email joe@checkapro.com. Thomas asks, will an insulated garage door save me money?
1: Great question, Thomas. Will insulated garage door save you money? It'll save you money in many different ways. I'll start with one. You know, when you get a new garage door, it's a new smile of the garage door is a smile of your home. So a lot of times if you're changing your garage door, it's probably because the old door is cracked, dented, rusted, you know, broken, probably most, or you drove straight through it, right? Sometimes that happens. So first of all, when you get that new garage door, according to Remodeling Magazine, the ROI, return on investment of a new garage door system is 194%. So not only does it pay for itself, it almost doubles the value. Now that goes into home equity, right? So, so A, that paid for itself. Done. On top of that, you know, an insulated or what I sometimes you'll refer to as sandwich door or a steel back. That's where you have metal on the outside, some form of insulation in the middle, and then steel on the inside. That's what I call a steel back or a sandwich door. On those, they're going to be much more rigid, so longer lasting. It's a noise deadener. So, you know, you mentioned earlier a busy street, you're going to hear a lot less of that noise coming through the garage door. But let's get to the big part. It's energy efficient. So when you have like your AC or your heater is leaking into the garage, a lot of people don't have AC or heat in their garage on purpose. Some do. But a lot of times if it's an attached garage, it's leaking from the house into it. Well, we're going to be able to with that insulated door, it's putting a barrier there. It's going to kind of trap that cold air in or that hot air in, whichever season it is, mm-hmm. and it's going to help a lot. But also it's fighting, like during summertime, it's also that barrier, fighting that outside temperature from coming in, or during winter, fighting that cold air from coming in. So your home is going to be a lot more energy efficient, and that will save you a lot of money over time.
0: Great explanation. I actually have insulated doors. I like them. I love them. And if I had to replace them, I would do it again.
1: Yeah. And it's interesting on yours. Yours is a detached garage. Mm. And so a lot of people say, well, I don't need that. But you wanted something that was going to be longer lasting and you know, something that was rigid. You didn't want to hear a tin Coke can, right? You wanted something that you knew was quality.
0: I wanted a solid door that was going to last a long time and it is going to sound better as it goes up and down versus a door that doesn't have all the stability. There's a reason why my insulated door is more stable. Those panels are more stable because they have not just a front, but a back and something on the inside.
1: That's right. And a bunch of reinforcement mm-hmm. everywhere else. That's absolutely correct.
0: Yeah. Love it. Love it. Love it. Okay. Here is Cody's number. Call him right now to get your garage door tuned up, normally $165, only $129. But on top of that, you're getting a 29-point inspection free, and you're getting 10 free premium nylon rollers. Only four of my listeners are going to get this because we've already given away six. Call right now, 702-979-3139. That's 702-979-3139. The phone number again, a little slower, 702-979-3139. Cody, before we go to break, since we're talking about the garage door itself, you guys don't charge to come out to quote on a new garage door ever.
1: That's a great point. Yes, if you say, hey, I'm interested. He said something about a more rigid door, energy efficient door. I'd be interested in what that would cost. Have us come out. And you'll love the process that we do. It's not just come out and take a look and say, well, I think it's this. That's not how it works. We're going to measure, surprisingly, shocker, we're going to actually measure the door. We're going to measure the inside. We're going to measure the obstructions. Our techs will explain it. Hang out with them and ask them why they're doing what they're doing. And they can explain the reasons for it because it creates a lot more options for the client. We take a picture of the outside of the house. We take a picture of it, and then we can kind of overlay that picture on different flavors of the garage doors, different colors, stamp patterns, materials, windows, things like that. So you don't have to guess what you're basically, it's a facelift for your house, right? You don't have to guess, what's this going to look like? I'm a little worried. The chocolate brown, what's that going to look like? You're going to be able to tell. There's no guessing. Peace of mind.
0: Technology today.
1: It's awesome.
0: It's so great. We'll be right back right after this with more of Cody Johnson and his expertise from A1 Garage Door Service right here on the Checka Pro Radio Show. 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
0: 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You know, Cody, I got that name years ago. You know, it was 20 years ago that I started checkapro.com, which is a pre-qualified website for my listeners to go to find great contractors like yourself. 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So the Checkapro Joe thing became the mascot name, if you will. So you can call me Joe or Jim, just don't call me late for dinner.
1: 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No. Who's Joe? 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And I'm like, oh my God, you're the guy that I hear every single week on the radio. It was kind of funny you had explained to me about that exact story, though, as to why you kept saying Checka Pro Joe. So that was funny.
0: And it's more than an alter ego. You know, much like you, I take my business seriously and I take it home with me. So I don't just play some role on the radio. I really do care all the time. 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If you didn't have a chance to call Cody's team, his CSR team, customer service representatives, here is Cody's number. So call now, 702-979-3139. That's 702-979-3139. The phone number again, a little slower, 702-979-3139. And when you call Cody's team, you're calling because there's only a couple of these left, Cody, and that is a garage door tune-up, normally $165, a 29-point inspection, which is a huge value on top of that, all for $129. But you're going to also get 10 free nylon rollers. So when you talk to Cody's team, tell them right away, you heard Cody on the radio with me and that you want the deal, 10 free rollers at $129.
1: Yes, that's sometimes they may be confused. You know, we have other clients might call them. So just tell them, hey, I heard it on the radio, 129 tune up with rollers. You heard it from Checka Pro or from Cody, and we'll honor exactly what we said.
0: Call now. Once again, Cody's phone number is 702-979-3139. That's 702-979-3139. The phone number again, a little slower, 702-979-3139. Cody, Jerry tells me that we have a caller. I see it up on the screen. His name is Mike. Let's go out and talk with Mike.
1: Fantastic.
0: How was your experience with A1 Garage Door Service?
7: Excellent.
0: Oh, okay. Can you elaborate? Why was it so excellent?
7: Well, the fellow that came out and fixed everything was just a very, very nice young man. Very knowledgeable. And, I mean, he spent a lot of time. And the door has never been more quiet.
0: It's amazing. You got the new nylon rollers, right?
7: Yeah.
0: It makes it a lot quieter, doesn't it?
7: Oh, you can't even tell it's going up or down. I got all new springs. I got the rollers, a new garage door opener and rail. Everything is replaced except the door itself.
0: That's an awesome deal and value. So I'll tell you what's really cool about the garage door panels. They will last forever unless they're damaged. So you basically got everything rebuilt around it. That stuff's going to last forever.
7: Wow. I can't believe I hit the button to open the door. You can't hear a thing, and all of a sudden the door is open.
0: Yeah, that's the beautiful thing. That's why I love having these guys on the radio show. Have you ever called in from hearing something like this on the radio before?
7: No.
0: What prompted you to call?
7: Well, I knew I had problems with the door or the system, and I didn't know who to call. So when I heard the ad, I was thinking, I might as well call A1.
0: Would you refer A1 to your neighbors, friends, family?
7: I already have.
0: Oh, my gosh. Okay, let me ask you another question. If you had to give them a rating from a 1-star to a 5-star, what would you give them?
7: I'd give them a 5-star. It was just a great experience.
0: Well, Mike, I appreciate your time. Thank you so much for listening to the radio station, listening to my radio program, and for calling A1 Garage Door Service.
7: You're quite welcome. Thank you.
0: Have a great day.
7: You too.
0: Cody, I think Mike has an experience similar to mine. His garage door doesn't make as much noise.
1: He said it was silent. He can't even hear it. So, Mike, thank you for taking time and calling in and kind of reporting back to us. That's great. I'm gonna look up your job and I'm gonna call that technician and make sure that I praise them how great they did. But you know, it sounds exactly like your door now. Really silent, you can't even hear it.
0: Yeah. There's no reason for your neighbors to have to turn their television up higher when they're in their living room and you're opening your garage door.
1: That's true.
0: I'm not exaggerating. That happens.
1: I know. I've had clients where the houses are kind of built on top of each other, and you're exactly right. They'll yell at each other because one may be a police officer or a doctor or a nurse that has to leave really early in the morning, and they almost yell at each other sometimes, unfortunately. If that's your situation, give us a call. Let's get that noise reduced big time.
0: You know, some people live in like a split house, a duplex or something like that. So they'll have a garage door right next to their neighbor's door.
1: Yeah.
0: And that can vibrate into your neighbor's house. Your garage door can. And it's just not acceptable. It's not neighborly.
1: No, it's not. So, but we should be able to correct the issue for you. So, and you'll see it's painless. You just call, we'll get you booked and our guys will come out. We have a fully stocked van. So if you need other stuff or you want other stuff, we have it on the van 99% of the time.
0: Cody, Jerry tells me there are two of these offers left. That's the garage door tune-up and a 29-point, which is a lot of points, a 29-point garage door inspection. And on top of that, 10 free nylon rollers, only for $129. Only two of these left. Call Cody and his team right now. 702-979-3139. That's 702-979-3139. The phone number again, a little slower, 702-979-3139. Cody, one of the questions I get, and I'm sure you get this all the time, is the 29-point garage door inspection. What does that encompass?
1: Oh, yeah. So
0: a lot. I know a lot.
1: It does. Do you want to go all 29 or just
0: hit the top five?
1: Okay, gotcha. Well, you keep count then, okay? So, you know, overall, the first thing is we're going to check the outside condition. Are you dented, cracked? You know, is the door rusting somewhere, maybe on the inside or the outside? So we're going to check that out. We're going to actually put the door on a scale. We're going to put the door on a scale. Like, we're going to close the door and put it on a scale. I've had one this week. One of my guys here went out there. The door was working. She said it was noisy. So we closed the door, we disengaged it, and we put it on a scale. He could barely lift it up to get the scale. He's like, what is happening here? Because the springs were intact. They weren't obviously broken. So he puts it on a scale. It said 123 pounds. So the customer had a wood overlay door, so these are heavy doors. So he was expecting some weight, but you know, when you start struggling to lift it 4 inches, that's a problem. 123 pounds. The client didn't know. The opener has safety forces on there. Somebody put it at full blast to make it work. They were off that much. Now imagine what would happen if the power went out when the door was up and the customer disengaged it. That door would go down like a guillotine. And that door is not cheap. That door is a high investment, okay? It would destroy the door, destroy whatever's underneath it. And, you know, so that's just point two, scale, okay? So we weigh the door. We want to make sure, you know, what's the door weighing? It should not weigh any more than 5 pounds on the ground. That obviously, the 123-pound is an extreme circumstance, and we'll see those, obviously, sometimes. But a lot of times, we might see them at 10 or 20 pounds, and that is still an issue, and we'll show that to the client. We'll inspect the hinges, so the hinges can crack, and they can, the nuts and bolts can come out. Of course, the nuts and bolts will tighten up with the tune-up. We inspect the cables. The cables are like the tendons. So if you think of the springs up above the garage door as the muscle of the garage door, most people don't realize this, but a garage door, you know, they can weigh anywhere from 125 pounds. I saw one that was over 1,000 pounds once. So the springs are what makes that door kind of evenly balanced. It's a counterbalance system where the door can be lightweight and you can lift it with one or two hands. Well, that spring tension spreads out and it goes to the cables, which goes to the bottom brackets. I know I'm getting technical, but these are important things. So sometimes the cables, they get rusted or they start to fray. In those cases, those are the tendons that are about to snap. So we inspect that. We're going to inspect your opener. And if you have a belt, a chain, or a screwdriver, we're going to inspect that. Sometimes the belts may get dry rot and go out. Now, normally that's 10 to 15, 20 years out, right? So we're going to inspect all that stuff and many, many more. Bottom rubber. You know, do you have critters coming in underneath? And when you guys mow the yard, maybe the grass and leaves are blowing in. A lot of times that bottom rubber gets rock hard. It shrinks 6 inches on either side and then gets rock hard. So instead of kind of the door kissing a pillow on the bottom, it's like hitting hard like a rock. And so we'll inspect the bottom rubber also.
0: That was a great explanation. And you could go deeper and deeper, which you guys will when you come out to the house. You've got all the 29 points. I know that if the homeowner wants to review them with you, you do that.
1: I prefer for them to hang out with us. They don't have to, of course. I mean, I understand you know, you're like, hey, I'm going to go back where the AC is, right? That's fine. But most clients like to hang out with us, have a conversation, and kind of like as we're doing stuff, ask us why we're doing it. And not challenging, but it's just like, hey, can you explain why you're weighing the door? What are you looking at here? Okay, so what I'm looking at is the cables, and we're making sure there's no frays and it's not rusted. And the reason for that is, you know, so I love it when we do that. And when the client has enough time in their day, not everybody does, but when they can hang out with us during that, to me as a technician, it's a great experience because I'm able to educate them on their system. They know what to keep their eyes out on down the road. So they're going to be able to kind of be a second set of eyes there down the road. So I love it.
0: I'm the type of homeowner that likes to follow a technician around my home and learn more. I just love it. But then again, I'm a home improvement guy who has a show. Call Cody and his team right now to get that 29-point inspection and a garage door tune-up for just $129. You can't get this deal anywhere else. And on top of that, 10 free premium nylon rollers. All three of those deals there. The tune-up, the inspection, and the rollers, only $129. You've got to call right now. There's only one of these left. Call now. 702-979-3139. That's 702-979-3139. The phone number again, a little slower, 702-979-3139. Cody, we've covered a lot today. Before the show concludes, what haven't we covered?
1: Well, I think we covered almost everything. You know, I would like to hit maybe on the MyQ opener again. I know we kind of started it on that. So for a lot of people, a MyQ opener, like, what's that? So our openers that we carry is made by LiftMaster, and LiftMaster has an app.
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8: News this hour from Town Hall. I'm Keith Peters in Washington. Katie Zacharias held her first briefing as White House press secretary, Jennifer Kuiper reports.
9: Katie Zacharias says she hopes to amplify President Trump's agenda in her new role.
10: I am so honored to work for President Trump and the American people as the new White House press secretary.
9: Zachariah covered a handful of topics while speaking to reporters for just under 15 minutes. She replaces Caroline Leavitt, who stepped down from the position over the summer. Zachariah was previously a conservative commentator and former communications advisor for Trump Media. I'm Jennifer Kuiper.
8: An Atlanta man who fell to his death at the Six Flags over Georgia has been identified, Liz Kennedy reports.
11: The tragic event happened on the Goliath roller coaster on Monday. The man, 42-year-old Hassan Kareem, worked for Atlanta Public Schools. According to police, Kareem was ejected from the ride and struck other patrons before falling beneath the attraction. Four other people were injured in the incident. The ride, which reaches about 70 miles per hour, stands about 200 feet tall. A statement by Atlanta Public Schools was released on Tuesday and read that Kareem's presence and impact will be deeply missed by our students, staff, and all those whose lives he touched. I'm Liz Kennedy.
8: President Trump is in Alaska today to boost Republican candidates with the midterms 3 weeks away. Trump's being joined by Republican Senator Dan Sullivan and Congressman Nick Begich at a rally in Wasilla. The president's visit comes after Vice President Vance visited Fairbanks last week for a campaign event. Trump is also set to visit Arizona, Montana, and Georgia later this week. On Wall Street, the Dow down by 180 points, the Nasdaq dropped 41. More on these stories at townhall.com.
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14: 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Just a day after remnants of Hurricane Rachel soaked Southern Nevada with record-setting rainfall, some strong thunderstorms hit Henderson and parts of the South Valley. Yesterday's daytime high at Harry Reid International Airport, 73 degrees, 10 degrees below normal. The National Weather Service forecasting today's high at 65 degrees with an ever-so-slight chance of rain, with dry and cooler than normal temperatures for the rest of the week. Make sure you keep your jacket handy. With mortgage interest rates on the rise and a growing supply of homes for sale, Las Vegas home sellers are among the most likely in the country to offer concessions to buyers. A new Redfin report ranks Las Vegas fourth in the country for its share of home sales, including concessions, nearly 67% of the sales in August. The national average, about 45%. With mortgage interest rates on the rise, local home prices and sales did decrease last month. Las Vegas Realtors reporting the median sales price for an existing single-family home in September was $470,000, down more than 1% from August, the same price as September of last year. Nearly 2,200 existing homes sold last month, down more than 7% from the same time last year, with almost 8,000 homes on the market without any offers being made. But more than 75% did sell within 60 days, more than 23% of sales, all cash deals. Meanwhile, Summerlin developer Howard Hughes Holdings has sold around 63 acres to three different home builders for about $109 million. Summerlin consistently boasts some of the highest home prices in Southern Nevada and is frequently among the top-selling developers in the country. Take AM 670 with you wherever you go. 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
22: Metallica's not here like some other entertainers to influence you with their bullshit. We're here to forget about all the outside. Metallica's agenda is love, energy, and heavy music, baby!

0: of the greatest songs ever written in the rock and roll genre. Come on! You'll have to excuse me. I call this testosterone replacement therapy. Woo! Oh, that's good. That is good. That is the first time I've had goosebumps in a little while, because, you know, I'm on this testosterone reduction thing that I'm doing with the C word that I have, and so it just sounded good. James Hetfield of Metallica, and by the way, he's performing. The Metallica is at the Sphere in Vegas. Holy crud! If I had the ability right now, I would see that show. All right, there are two shows that I'd like to see at the Sphere in Vegas. Metallica and Wizard of Oz. I know, because Wizard of Oz on the Sphere. And they're building a Sphere right here in the D.C. area, across the river from where I live. They're building another Sphere. It's fantastic. Anyway, welcome to the show. Please come inside. We have a lot to get to on the show. Kimberly Guilfoyle has resigned, by the way, as the ambassador to Greece. She apparently had a $100,000 Amex bill. That's American Express, by the way, Hunter. It's nothing dirty. But anyway, $100,000 American Express bill, and she wrote to of the I guess she was the ambassador to Greece, right? And she was begging Trump donor Eric Dieters to pay off her Amex bill. Here's a text. Honey, please, I need you to get this done for me today. She wrote July 3rd, 2025. Guilfoyle had heavily promoted the Greek construction and energy company Akdor Group to push multi-billion dollar natural gas deals across Europe and the Balkans. The newspaper revealed that Akdor's CEO flew Guilfoyle on a private jet to France in a move that raised pay-to-play concerns. She's saying the $100,000 was owed for speaking engagements. But here's the president on Kimberly Guilfoyle.
1: She was almost a member of your family. How surprised were you to learn about these allegations?
0: He says the reporter says, Kimberly Guilfoyle was a part of your family. That's not true. She just dated Don Jr. for a while.
2: She's a member of my family. She dated my son a long time.
0: What an idiot to say, oh, Kimberly Guilfoyle was a member of your family. No, she dated my son, for God's sake.
2: Time ago, but she wasn't. No, she went to Greece. She was doing a good job, but she didn't like
0: Paul. No.
3: What did you make of those allegations?
4: And what did she say to you?
2: I didn't speak to her, no, but she will not be there. I didn't like what I read.
0: So, you know, they tried to get him. Yeah, she was a member of your family. No, no, not really. You talked to her personally? No, I didn't. No, that's... nice try, though. I know November's right ahead here, and you're looking for anything, and, you know, everything you're doing is doing a faceplant right now. So, we'll just move on from that. A little bit more on that here in a little while, because Katie Zakaria became the press secretary yesterday initially, officially, and we're going to share some audio from that very shortly on the radio program. Of course, yesterday was Columbus Day. A lot of idiot Democrats tried to hijack the holiday, okay, tried to make it into something else. Instead of just coming up with Indigenous Peoples Day, they decided to just rub it in the face of Italian Americans, who are very proud of Christophe Colomb. That's what they call him in France. And he had those three little ships, the Nina, the Pinta, and the Santa Maria. And he discovered the New World, and then it, of course, ushered in the greatest engine of individual and economic liberty in the history of mankind. That invented rock and roll and fostered the aforementioned Metallica. So there you go. I had a good doctor visit today. Okay, I'm just going to tell you right now. I had a good doctor visit today. And I met at the front desk, this Sarah, with an H, is this woman. And today's her birthday. And I got to talking to Sarah a little bit. And we talked a little bit about God, because she's a big believer in God. And it's her birthday today. And I wished her a happy birthday. And we had a delightful conversation. I'm sure she doesn't, interact with the other prostate cancer patients the way she did with me. But I ended up in a delightful conversation with her, and finally I'm like, you know, I want to get something for you. And I went out to my truck, because she's a Christian and a very cool person. I discover all sorts of things, man. when I sold cars for a living, you'd get out of a test drive with me. I'd know your blood type. So I go out of my truck, my Bronco Buck. And I get her one of my new T-shirts. It says "Blessed Beyond Belief" on it. Rush Limbaugh had the EIB network. Mine is the BBB network. Blessed Beyond Belief, and it's got a crucifix on it on a microphone. And if not to slight my Hebrew brothers and sisters, you understand it. You understand it. And I brought her in this T-shirt, and it just made her day. And then I got my blood test. They had a new girl in there drawing the blood. She knew what she was doing, unlike the last girl who got me in the left arm, and nothing came out of it. And I'm like, what the hell? And then they had to bring somebody else in, stick me in the other arm. Today it was just one needle. Boom! And there you go. So I'm in a good mood. Back to Columbus Day. Here's Donald Trump on Columbus Day.
4: And I want to just wish everybody a very happy Columbus Day. I was very much involved.
0: Yeah.
4: They took that name away from you. And,
0: no, they didn't.
4: We have Columbus, Ohio, and everything else. But yeah. They took the name away from our country. They took the way from, really away from, Italian-Americans, and we said we're not going to let that stop.
0: Yeah, you know what it was? It was a D word for Richard move by Democrats. Because they're teaching that bull crap, you know, the revisionist history, tearing down the Columbus statues, all that nonsense, and then just deciding to hijack a holiday. Well, you know what? Patriotic Americans and Italian Americans weren't going to have any of that nonsense. Here's a little montage of the left insisting yesterday was Indigenous Peoples Day, and of course, nobody celebrated that.
5: Happy Indigenous Peoples Day, Michigan.
6: Good day to be Indigenous. Happy Indigenous Peoples Day.
7: We're celebrating Indigenous Peoples Day all across the sky.
0: Like Kwanzaa. Nobody celebrates Kwanzaa.
8: Happy Indigenous Peoples Day. And here in New Mexico, every day is Indigenous Peoples Day.
9: Happy Indigenous Peoples Day!
10: Happy Columbus Day.
0: Yeah.
9: What's the matter? It's your Columbus Day over here.
0: Yeah.
11: That's what you mean, right?
10: Indigenous Day? Never heard of that before. Happy Columbus Day.
0: Hell yeah, hell yeah. We are, you know what, we are coming back from this nonsense, woke bullcrap that the left perpetrated on us. And yesterday, there's this guy, he's a man on the street reporter for the great Rob Schmidt on Newsmax, Brett Constantino. And that's about as Italian it gets. He goes out in the Little Italy yesterday. And Zoran Mondami didn't attend the Columbus Day parade in Little Italy. You know why? Because he's an Islamist, and he's an awful human being. And you don't really want to mess with the Italians, particularly in New York. But Brent Constantino went out and asked people about Zoran Mondami not attending the parade, and they basically said they could take the parade and stick it.
12: At the Columbus Day Parade in New York City, Italian-Americans...
0: Not the parade itself, but him.
12: ...responding to Mayor Mondani not showing up, saying... They didn't want him here anyway.
0: Yeah.
13: I really could give two craps if he came or not.
10: We don't need you here. We don't want you
0: here.
14: We don't want him here at the parade.
15: Nobody wants him around. And then I heard he gave the finger to the statue.
0: Yeah.
15: Come on.
0: Come on.
16: Stay away. That's it. He doesn't belong here.
0: Come on.
12: You got no love for this guy. You organized the Columbus Day Parade in Queens. What's your message to Mayor Mondani?
17: You are the mayor of everybody. Not the select.
0: He does attend events. He was at the 9/11 25th anniversary memorial and laughed. He thought it was a comedy show.
17: The group.
18: The mayor's got to respect everybody that he represents.
0: No,
18: he's
0: he
18: not
0: doesn't.
18: Doing a good job of that.
0: He does.
18: Video that you put out the other day, trying to pay homage to Italians. Well, it was weird, and nobody was buying.
0: Yeah, nobody
19: Happy
0: buys.
19: Italian Heritage Month.
17: I'm riding in an 85 Cadillac Eldorado Brits today,
0: yeah,
17: and in
0: yeah.
17: the trunk I have 100 cannolis. How you doing?
0: In the trunk he's got 100 cannolis.
17: How you doing? How you doing?
12: So I'm here with Joseph D'Onofrio, popular actor, and forgive me if I get this wrong, Goodfellas, right?
0: Goodfellas.
12: Bronx Tale.
16: That's another one.
0: Wow.
16: Being Italian-American.
0: Come on.
16: We're hardworking people.
0: Yeah, you are.
16: Respectful.
12: Yeah. I have the immigrant.
0: Hey, food is damn good.
12: Enclaves map. From Donnie's administration.
0: The best food ever.
12: They left Little Italy off of the map, but they got Little Guyana.
17: Guyana?
12: I never even heard of any of these. President Trump said he's going to withhold billions of dollars in federal funding from the city. If Mondani doesn't fix this...
16: Mayor Mondani. Think about it.
0: Yeah, you know, they skipped the map of New York City, the ethnic neighborhoods. They skipped Little Italy. I know. They included Little Ethiopia. Now, what is Italy known for? It's food. What is Ethiopia known for? No food! Didn't make any sense at all. But you know what? We had a hell of a Columbus Day yesterday, didn't we? Yes, we did. And I'm going to celebrate this weekend because this weekend I'm going to have some carbs and I'm going to do some pasta this weekend. How's that sound? I think it sounds kind of cool. All right, so we got a lot of stuff coming up. Some unbelievable polling positive for Republicans coming up. Donald Trump unveils his second term agenda for the second half of the second term. It's pedal to the metal kind of stuff. Ilhan Omar, more on the raid on her home. It was a D.C. Circuit Court, a bunch of liberal judges, so something serious is happening there. Let's hope that she goes back to Somalia, where she can celebrate Indigenous Peoples Day, if there are any Somalians still there who haven't gone to Minnesota and Columbus, Ohio, to commit fraud. Let's take a break and come back. This is the Rob Carson Show.
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3: Here, you know, we speak about the generic congressional ballot, right? How about the early October generic congressional ballot? You know what? It's underestimated. This underestimated the Republicans 14 of 16 times since 1994. Wow. I mean, whoa. I just am like, is going on here? What is going on? I feel like I'm wearing my Robert De Niro sunglasses from the movie Casino. Great film, by the way. Really does tell you.
0: Yeah.
3: Be on the good side. Be on the good side, not the bad side. And it's happened by an average of, I believe, what is this? 4 points. The average is a 4-point underestimation of Republicans since 1900.
0: Yeah, since 1994, 14 of 16 times Republicans have been underestimated in the midterms, because this is what the media does. They are Soviet, and they are doing everything they can. It's propaganda to do polls that that show that your candidate that you support, which is the Democrat candidate in the liberal media, they say that they're winning. They say that they're ahead. So you'll just throw up your hands and say, why even bother voting? But we're not doing that, you see, because we're determined. You know, and I actually, most of my adult life, I have been underestimated, and I have exceeded expectations. I've occasionally, not done that. Let's leave my marriage out of it. That said, I don't particularly like to be underestimated, but I do like it when I kick ass and I'm able to show people what I got, you know. So there's kind of that, you know. I remember when I was selling cars, I had to sell cars for 3 years, and I was trying to convince the guys at the car dealership. Yeah, man, I mean, I know a lot of people. I know Chris Plant, and I'm a nationally syndicated talk show host. They're like, sure, Rob, yeah, okay, man. Oh, sure, yeah, well, that's a long time ago, whatever. And then of course, Chris Ruddy of Newsmax called me and discovered me hired me. And now the people who underestimated me, the guys who were telling me how to park cars and yelling at me for not filling out the paperwork properly, are going, hey, wow, that's kind of cool. That's quite a picture at Mar-a-Lago there, Rob, the salesperson. It was just too fun. When it comes to the Senate polling, Harry Hinton says Democrats, and this is rank-and-file Democrats, and I've been saying this because, the DSA was the smelling salts that common-sense Democrats needed to wake up from the bullcrap that they were under, the drug they were under. And here Harry Hinton is admitting that most Democrats think that they've gone way too far left.
3: How about those Senate races, right? This is where the Democratic problem comes really into focus.
0: Yeah.
3: It's where it comes into focus, right? It comes into focus. Because just take a look here.
0: What'd you say? You said it comes into focus? Okay, I got it.
3: Median in the key Senate races, and the Democrats must win at least the median. In fact, they have to go beyond the median, the key. Look at the party ID margin.
0: What was it?
3: Look at this. Mm-hmm. That is saying, voters saying the Republicans versus Democrats. The margin is 3 for Republicans. Nationwide, it's actually close to, let's say, the Dems plus 8. So we're talking about the key swing states right in the Senate being about 11 points more Republican.
0: What?
3: And more than that, take a look at this
0: in terms of
3: saying that the Democratic Party is too far left. It's a majority. A majority, 52%. Oh. This number has basically held since the summer. And it still is an indication that Democrats might have something left to be desired.
0: What?
3: They might leave something on the table when it comes to the United States.
0: They did it. And you know what? This is when you're desperate for a message and all you have is hate Donald Trump and 10 years of name calling and 10 years of destruction and burning the country, sacking the country and trying to erase its history and trying to put Donald Trump in jail and take him off the ballot and take his fortune and assassinate him and raid Mar-a-Lago and impeach him twice and call his followers white supremacists, fascists, Nazis, etc. You know what you're going to have? You're going to just piss us off, and you did. And in the same time, you're so desperate because you don't know what you want, you don't know what works, because 4 years of Biden was a bleep show. You can't figure out why Donald Trump won. Well, if you don't get us, then you're never going to get it, because we're still here, and we're not going to give you the reins of power midterm. We're not going to do it. And so they're lost. The Democrat Party is lost. They have no clue. You've got idiots like Bernie Sanders. I want that socialized medicine, a single payer. Nobody wants that. But they're so bloody lost, they have no clue. He's like, he had a meeting, he had a podcast. He's officially saying that he wants us to ban AI. Oh yeah, good luck with that, Grampy. I tell you what, stay in your Soviet Union. Stay where you honeymooned for the rest of your bloody life. Because nobody's listening to you. And I'm hoping this midterm will be the end, the final end of Bernie Sanders' awful, ineffectual, and worthless career. Because it has been worthless. The only thing he's enriched is himself. This is Ken Martin of the DNC. He has no clue either. This guy literally, they mortgaged the DNC headquarters for campaign cash. That's how desperate they are. And here he is being confronted with the fact that the DNC is way underwater. And what are they going to do if they win?
4: Polls show 53% unfavorable in their view of Democrats, 41% with a favorable view here. How do you overcome that brand with Democrats? What do you need?
0: Well, you got to stop sucking.
4: And to do immediately if they take back Congress.
0: You got to pull your head out of your butt.
4: To help your chances move.
5: We have to deliver. And the reality is
4: deliver what?
5: We have to deliver on the promises that we're making.
0: You mean a crap sandwich without the bread like you have the last 50 years?
5: On the campaign trail.
4: Which
5: part
4: promises?
5: Of that,
4: impeachment?
5: Well,
4: no.
5: Listen, hardly any of our candidates are talking about impeachment.
0: Everybody's talking about impeachment, you idiot.
6: No polls can't capture what MAGA's up to.
0: Nope.
6: One small blip in the numbers in the House and the Senate stay red.
0: Yeah.
6: Trump's got a turnout machine, three elections in the making.
0: Yeah.
6: Parlay that with a massive war chest.
0: Yeah.
6: It's a tighter race than the media's selling.
0: Yeah.
6: Now, historically, young people don't really show up for the midterms, older whites do.
0: What?
6: And they don't love commies.
0: No, they don't.
6: Cousin kissing.
0: Yeah.

0: That is a classic from Jim Gossett. And it was strange. When Donald Trump announced his candidacy at Mar-a-Lago, do you hear the people sing, was his walk-on music as he was coming out into the ballroom? I remember this because I made that a theme song for him while he was going through all of the bull crap during his time off as they tried to stop him from becoming the president. And he did it. He did it. There you go. All right, kids, let's take a break. Coming up next, Dan Cox, Republican for governor, state of Maryland. Don't go anywhere.
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1: You saw the governor not answer the question about will he raise taxes. I can look in the camera, governor, and say I will not raise taxes and fees on my watch. And you have not been willing to do that. Why is that?
2: We have not raised property taxes. We have not raised sales taxes. Yeah. We've given the middle class a tax cut.
3: Yeah, sure.
2: And given military veterans a tax cut.
3: Yeah.
1: Every state around us is doing better. Virginia also had the same federal cuts. It's sixth in the nation economy. It's doing far better than Maryland. And once again, you won't look the camera in the eyes and look the people of Maryland in the eyes and say you will not raise taxes and fees. I'm saying that you won't.
3: That is Dan Cox debating who I call the Fresh Prince of Airhead, Wes Moore, who's the governor of Maryland, who has taken a $5 billion budget surplus, converted it into a $3 billion deficit, and has caused outbound migration from the state of Maryland. The third worlding of Maryland is happening. I know. I went to my old neighborhood. I would never live there again. Dan Cox, Republican nominee for 2026 Maryland gubernatorial race, joins us on the Newsmax hotline. How you doing on this glorious Tuesday, sir?
4: Oh, it is glorious. Good to see you, Rob. Good to hear you, Rob. And I'll tell you what, we're going to make Maryland so beautiful, you are absolutely going to want to live here again. You're going to come back.
3: You had a great to it. How did it change things on the campaign trail for you?
4: Oh, it's, you know, the momentum is there. I mean, I was just privileged to speak to 2,000 Democrat and independents last night in Baltimore City, and got huge ovations on the points about property taxes. I mean, people are suffering.
3: Yes.
4: And, you know, I've had a retiree call me and say, you know, that he paid off his house, and now his monthly payment on the tax bill, the property tax bill that Westmore did increase, by the way, through what's yes. called an assessment valuation trick,
3: yep.
4: That it's so high that he might lose his house because he's on a fixed income.
3: This is unbelievable, and he talks about you know, cutting taxes or not raising taxes on the bill. But the fees in Maryland, that's how they get you. The Democrats have figured it out. They can fee the crap out of you and say that they didn't raise your taxes. But these are actually worse than taxes because they're passed without representation, essentially.
4: That's right. You know, he just issues them. Most of them were not even passed or debated by the legislature. They were raised, 338 of them here just under Westmore. This is an outrage. For instance, if you want to drive a truck in Maryland now, you're pushing anywhere from 300 to 600, depending on the type of truck, annually, just in the registration. We're not talking about the heightened cost of insurance here, which is also created by the climate, as well as all the other ongoing VEEP fees, which what that is vehicle emissions inspection program. I'm going to do away with it, but they doubled those fees as well. So, yeah, that's exactly what they're doing. It's hurting everybody.
3: Yeah, and what's he going to do about this budget deficit? I mean, Maryland is underwater right now. You know what he's going to do? He's going to raise fees or taxes. That's what's going to happen. He's going to have to do that.
4: Exactly, and I'm telling everybody, look, he wants to export his tax and fee program and spending into structural deficit program to the nation. People need to wake up and be alerted. I'm very excited to see that people are starting to find out and learn about him. That's part of what my campaign is doing. We're exposing this. He can't build a bridge. He cancels contracts on big infrastructure transportation contracts. He's taken $100 million away from our municipalities for our bridges and roads because he can't balance the budget. And then he wants to try to tax and fee us to death. And that's really like a line of credit is what he's doing, all for his special program. So we're going to end it. We're going to stop it on November 3rd. And thanks to you, we're getting the word out.
3: You know, he is the combination Karen Bass, Gavin Newsom of the state of Maryland. This is from the debate the other night on the Key Bridge, which, by the way, was knocked down going on 2 years ago, and nothing has happened.
2: And now are in the process of having a two-mile bridge that, despite it taking 10 years to build the initial Key Bridge, we are now going to have it done in a fraction of the time.
3: Sure.
2: And it has been Democrats and Republicans who have chosen to work together to get this done. And we are not going to be distracted by MAGA talking points or political attacks.
5: Governor, thank you.
1: No, this is Maryland talking points. I've been out to Dundalk, Governor. I don't see that you have spent much time there. But the people of Dundalk have had to change their doctors, change their whole lives. Some of them have had to move. Anne Arundel County also very much concerned about this. The people of Maryland are upset because 2.5 years, there's

0: No bridge, and there's not even a contract. I got a text last night from somebody who just got a reach out from your administration asking for bids on more cleanup. There's not a demolition finished yet, and yet your little website says that it's done. Well, guess what? People can't drive on a website. They need...
1: Yeah, I think what he's going to try next, Dan Cox, is he's going to say that we're actually doing a tunnel. You just don't know about it yet.
2: Yeah, well, good luck with that. I mean, I don't think he could find his way to the bridge site right
1: so,
2: now.
1: Well, of course, the original took 10 years because there was not a bridge there before. Go ahead. I'm sorry.
2: Well, no, you've raised a good point, and this is the one regret I have to I meant to hit him on that as well. He doesn't even know how long it took. It took 5 years. If you look back, it started in 72. They ended it 5 years after they started building in 72, and they were driving on it in 77. I mean, ridiculous. And now we have more technology, more advanced concrete pouring in the water, and yet we can't. He's looking at maybe 7 to 10 years easily under his approach. And we pointed this out because he's unfortunately dragging this project out, doubling the time, pretty much, and the cost.
1: Wasn't it supposed to be originally like, and for the national audience, the Key Bridge was knocked down by an errant cargo ship, and the whole damn thing collapsed like dominoes. It was just unbelievable. Yeah. And yeah. I mean, I've never seen anything like it. I'm like, what the hell was holding this thing together? That said, and it's 2.5 years ago it's happened. I'm confused on the
2: right.
1: But 2.5 years ago.
2: Exactly. Yeah. No, it was March 2024.
1: Wow.
2: Here we are 2.5 years later.
1: Wow.
2: And we don't even have, listen to this. We don't even have a contract. They're stating that the governor is saying that we hope to be under contract next summer. But I had to, I didn't wait.
1: Oh.
2: I didn't waste time. I didn't sit around waiting to be inaugurated. I've already met with some of these contractors that are looking to bid this out. And they're saying that because of the way it's been broken up into multiple contracts, that it's unlikely they'll get this done by 2030, if not maybe even 2030.
1: Well, it's become the damned high-speed rail of Maryland, for God's sake. What the hell just happened there? Hello, do we have a problem with the phone? Did we just lose the phone? Brian, go ahead and try to get the governor back on. We had a loss of the phone thing there. That was kind of odd. Maybe a cargo ship actually ran into his phone. An errant cargo ship ran into his phone. Let's see if we can get him back on. He's back. Hey, Dan, you back?
2: Yeah, I don't know what happened there.
1: We're sure. Maybe an errant cargo ship hit your phone. But that said, do you suppose is part of this that this governor is going for woke companies? Is he doing like Barack Obama did with his library and making sure that the construction companies have a certain degree of ethnicity to them, or is it just he doesn't know what the hell he's doing?
2: Well, it's a little bit of both. I mean, yeah. I was told by the contractors that unfortunately there's a requirement for bidding that if there is a what's called a disadvantaged company, that they have to choose them first. Well, the problem is some of these subcontractors, they're having to look outside of Maryland because there are no disadvantaged particular, specialized contractors in Maryland. So now that, the governor's orders require them to go outside of Maryland to find a so-called disadvantage. So we have, allegedly, I'm told this, that we've had subcontractors from New Jersey, maybe Pennsylvania. So this is just, creating a very long process. And it's 12 hours on, 12 hours off because of this permit he made them. I called it the turtle vibrations permit. It's
1: yes.
2: the underwater noise and vibration permit. And, it's the one time I got him to smile because he said he said, no, we're not doing turtle vibrations. And then I think he realized what he said.
1: Oh, wow. Well, we're going to take a break. DanCoxForGovernor.com. 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The state of Maryland. I lived in Maryland for 12 years. I completed my sentence as was paroled into Kansas, actually, and decided to move back to Virginia. But I'm going to tell you, if Dan Cox became the governor and they turned that damn state around, I might consider moving there. Let's take a break and come back. More with Dan Cox. DanCoxForGovernor.com on the Rob Carson Show. 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
0: And fees. Wow. Skyrocketing energy costs, a $5 billion surplus gone, and now a $3 billion deficit, and he wants more, while our neighboring states pay far less. So just say no more. I'm Dan Cox running for governor. I'll cut the fees and taxes, lower housing costs, fund education and DDA, stop the data centers, and I will build the bridge, and I'm asking for your vote.
1: Wow, unbelievable. All of the taxes and fees, again, Maryland has become unaffordable. As well as being third-worlded, I've noticed that in my old neighborhood in Montgomery County. It's unbelievable. Dan Cox, Republican nominee for governor in the state of Maryland. Has Wes Moore agreed to another debate? Are you going to have another one before the election?
2: You know, I challenged him on that, and he said, let's move on, so I doubt it.
1: Well, really, let's move on, kind of like what happened in California. He got his rear end kicked up between his shoulders. Now he doesn't want to debate you anymore.
2: Yeah, well, it didn't help him, I know that, and I think that the thing is the pressure's on him even more because the HBCUs here, Morgan State and Coppin State announced a forum. I'm going to be at it on October the 22nd.
1: Good.
2: And so if he doesn't show up, that's going to be interesting. Last night we had a little bit of a forum, almost a debate. Not it was not said it was a debate, but it certainly had a back and forth. Wes Moore was there, and I was there in front of 2,000 people.
1: Wow.
2: And he ended, listen to this. When everybody was clapping for me, he spoke first, and then I spoke, and then we had to answer specific questions. And then when everybody was clapping for me, this is a mostly African-American audience, mostly Democrats, some independents. He got up and left. He ran out the back door.
1: Really? Wow. Well, you know, I've been following this for decades with regard to the Democrat Party and the African-American vote in places like, America's inner cities. The Supreme Court just voted to not gerrymander those racially anymore. And I've watched in these Democrat enclaves, they have a lot of things in common. High minority population, terrible schools, high dependence, high crime, grievance, and generally a Planned Parenthood on a street named after a civil white rights hero. And I think black people are sick and damn tired of the Democrat Party making all sorts of promises, and then look where they are. Look where they are since LBJ and the Great Society. Look what's happening, Dan. What do you plan on doing for, like, Baltimore's inner city and places like that?
2: We are working hard with a focus there. So we're running hard. We're actually door knocking. We're going and doing meetings. This Friday we're doing a press conference again in downtown Baltimore City in a very, very hard-hit, blighted area.
1: And yeah.
2: I intend to remove the blight. There is no reason on earth why we can't be a great state and a great
1: yes.
2: city. You know,
1: yes.
2: we discovered, Rob, we discovered $6.1 billion that has been wasted and possible fraud in the budget.
1: Well, I don't doubt it.
2: On crazy things. I mean, for instance, we found one credit card they don't have the receipts for in the DHS, and somebody spent $3 million, and they don't know what it was for. Just on one
1: unbelievable.
2: Credit, you
1: unbelievable.
2: Know, credit
1: card. You know,
2: make sure that the revitalization happens.
1: I love Baltimore, man. When I lived in the D.C. area, I'd come up and see ball games up there. We were always welcomed up there, and take my son up for Little League Day, and we'd walk the warning track and say hi to everybody. And I love the Inner Harbor. And you know, I went up to Johns Hopkins for a doctor's appointment about 2 months ago, and I was driving through homelessness and vomit on the sidewalk and graffiti. And I'm driving from Washington, D.C., which has been made into that shining city on the hill, bro. And there's right. no reason for Maryland to live in this kind of darkness.
2: Exactly, yes. And, you know, we have to clean it up. We have to stop the crime. There's just a rampant amount of crime. The juvenile crime bill
1: yes.
2: that the governor signed, I'm calling him out on it. We had a 12-year-old carjack and kill a 69-year-old man on a
1: yeah.
2: motorcycle.
1: Yeah,
2: and this is not a one-off. This is happening all the time because he signed this bill that does not allow the state's attorneys to hold youth accountable for their crimes,
1: yeah.
2: including first-degree assault with things like illegal machine guns. Can you imagine? So
1: unbelievable.
2: We're going to fix that. We're going to work hard, and we're going to make sure that we do the Giuliani effect here
1: yeah.
2: in Baltimore City and hold people accountable.
1: I just say, you know, I love Maryland. I love the state. I've been in on all over the state. I'm thinking about getting there's a little campground across the Bay Bridge. I was thinking about getting a parking ride in there, getting a little maybe Airstream trailer. But until I get a Republican in charge over there and you best, my brother, as we go into the final stretch here. Dan Cox, tell everybody where they can find you, how they can help you. What do you need right now?
2: Thank you. We need your support. We're on cable TV. We're on streaming. I'd love to do more. 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We need donations. DanCoxForGovernor.com. We do not have a lot of the mega establishment supporters, although we have some great, great Republican support. We appreciate all of that. But we have just a few days, 2 weeks, a little more than about actually 3 weeks from today.
1: Yep.
2: And we need volunteers as well. But I'm warning everybody, and I want everybody in the nation to know, this is the most dangerous governor in America because he smiles really well while he advances a socialist agenda. So we can stop him here if you help me out.
1: All right, DanCoxForGovernor.com. God bless you, brother. We'll talk again soon, okay?
2: Thank you, Rob. God bless. Yep.
1: All right, let's take a break and come back. This is the Rob Carson Show. 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
1: Van Halen. Everybody wants some. So, Social Security cost of living adjustment for 2027 is going to be the highest it has been in years. Oh, my God, Donald Trump is terrible. Oh, he's evil. On Wednesday, October 14th, the Social Security Administration will announce the COLA, and recipients will receive detailed information about benefits in December. It's about a little higher than the rate of inflation. So, there you go. 3.5% in 2027. Better than nothing. Better than nothing. And, of course, your kids and grandkids, they now have Trump savings accounts. So when they're, you know, your age, they'll have all sorts of money in the bank. Wouldn't that be nice if they would have had it when Gen X and the greatest generation and the boomers had that? Donald Trump was on the stump yesterday talking about some of the things he's planning on doing in his second half of his second term.
21: We will win the war on corruption and fraud led by our great Vice President, J.D. Vance.
1: Oh, that's terrible. Wait, oh, no, that's good.
21: Doing a great job.
1: Yeah, okay. Hold on. I'm waiting for the part where he says he's a Nazi.
21: We will pass the No Invasion of Our Country Act, prohibiting any future president from ever opening our borders to illegal immigrants again. We're never going to let that happen.
1: That's so xenophobic. No, it's not. Again. He's just trying to prevent us from becoming France.
21: We will pass a truly great health care plan that will stop all payments to big insurance companies, which own the Democrats.
1: Yeah.
21: The big insurance companies own the Democrats. That's why they have this crazy Obamacare, which
1: is
21: so bad.
1: Yeah.
21: And we will give the money directly to the people.
1: Yes.
21: So we're not going to go around
1: get
21: doing
1: your own
21: what
1: insurance.
21: We've done. We're going to give the money directly to the people so you can buy your own much better health care and have a lot of money left over.
1: I don't hear anything about being a Nazi here and white supremacy.
21: We will end no cash bail immediately.
1: Wow.
21: And we will pass the death penalty for large-scale drug dealers, human traffickers, and anyone who kills a police officer.
1: Yay! Yay! Woo-hoo.
21: And we will pass the Save America Act to defend our sacred elections.
1: Yes.
21: And that will include mandatory voter ID and proof of citizenship.
1: That's racist and sexist. No, it's not.
21: And we will enshrine in permanent law.
1: Yes, what?
21: No men in women's sports.
1: Yes.
21: And no transgender mutilation of your children.
1: Oh, no. You can't cut the penises off of little boys and become little girls and have them be mutilated eunuchs for life. Yeah, I know the Democrat Party is still down with that. Still down with it, and they want to pay for it. In New York City, Zora Mandami put billions of dollars aside for little children to be mutilated, just like Josef Mengele used to do back in the day. And then, of course, also Angie Nixon in Florida. She's all for Medicare, Medicaid, paying to have your child sexually mutilated for life. What the hell is wrong with you people? I mean, honestly, what in the hell is wrong with you? Fred Flights, he's going to be joining us a little bit after the top of the America First Institute, by the way, to talk about, international policy and Iran and what's going on in the world. Jim Z. Wunderkind, RNC Youth Advisory Council Chairman. Brylon Hollyhand, next hour as well. I know his name is a handful, but dang, he knows what he's doing. Charles Marino, third hour. That's all coming up. This is the Rob Carson Show.
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4: News this hour from townhall.com. I'm Keith Peters in Washington. President Trump says no one has done more for Alaska than him. Speaking at a rally in Wasilla today, Trump urged supporters to re-elect Republican Senator Dan Sullivan and warned of the consequences of a Democratic victory in the upcoming midterms.
21: I've done more for this state than any other state in the union, and they'll repeal it immediately.
4: Trump was joined at the rally by Sullivan and Congressman Nick Begich, who's also running for re-election. The president's visit comes with the midterms just 3 weeks away. Trump is also set to visit Arizona, Montana, and Georgia later this week. PG&E has now more than doubled the number of customers it says could be affected by power shutoffs in California. Rich Cassone with details.
22: The utility is now warning that around 70,000 customers in 29 counties could lose electricity beginning Wednesday. Originally, they'd said 30,000 customers might be affected. The shutoffs loom as strong winds and dry vegetation increase wildfire risk. With the expanded warning, more than 18,600 customers in Placer, El Dorado, Nevada, and Yuba counties could be affected. The potential shutoffs could continue through Saturday afternoon. I'm Rich Cassone.
4: Kimberly Guilfoyle is out as U.S. Ambassador to Greece. Monica Nelson reports.
23: The White House says she was asked to resign after allegations she tried to get a businessman to pay off about $100,000 in American Express credit card debt in exchange for access to the administration. The former fiancé of Donald Trump Jr. says it was an honor to serve and has denied the claim. President Trump telling reporters, quote, we're not happy with the situation. I'm Monica Nelson.
4: On Wall Street, the Dow Jones Industrial Average down by 180 points, the NASDAQ dropping 41, with the S&P 500 lower by one, oil near $94 a barrel. More at townhall.com.
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25: 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Just a day after remnants of Hurricane Rachel soaked southern Nevada with record-setting rainfall, some strong thunderstorms hit Henderson and parts of the South Valley. Yesterday's daytime high at Harry Reid International Airport, 73 degrees, 10 degrees below normal. The National Weather Service forecasting today's high at 65 degrees with an ever-so-slight chance of rain, with dry and cooler than normal temperatures for the rest of the week. Make sure you keep your jacket handy. With mortgage interest rates on the rise and a growing supply of homes for sale, Las Vegas home sellers are among the most likely in the country to offer concessions to buyers. A new Redfin report ranks Las Vegas fourth in the country for its share of home sales, including concessions, nearly 67% of the sales in August. The national average, about 45%. With mortgage interest rates on the rise, local home prices and sales did decrease last month. Las Vegas Realtors reporting the median sales price for an existing single-family home in September was $470,000, down more than 1% from August, the same price as September of last year. Nearly 2,200 existing homes sold last month, down more than 7% from the same time last year, with almost 8,000 homes on the market without any offers being made. But more than 75% did sell within 60 days. More than 23% of sales all cash deals. Meanwhile, Summerlin developer Howard Hughes Holdings has sold around 63 acres to three different home builders for about $109 million. Summerlin consistently boasts some of the highest home prices in Southern Nevada and is frequently among the top-selling developers in the country. Take AM 670 with you wherever you go. 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
1: This is hour number two of the Rob Carson Show. Welcome to it. So much to get through, so little time. A lot of things going on in the world. Going to be impacted by who controls Congress. I believe it's going to be the Republicans. I know I shouldn't say that. Oh, no. Everybody panic, freak out, all that stuff. Joining us to talk about all of that is one of our favorites. In fact, I would say our favorite when it comes to discussing foreign policy and whatnot. Fred Flights, NSA Chief of Staff, Senior Fellow at the America First Policy Institute. How are you on this glorious day, my friend?
26: I'm pretty good, Rob. How are you?
1: I'm very good. I've got a lot of stuff going on. Got a lot of balls in the air. I just found I was shown my new studio in the new Newsmax building. And the next time you're in the Newsmax building, you'll have to stop by.
26: I look forward to it.
1: All right. So, we're going into the midterms here. Iran, I just heard their currency now is 2 million. What are they? Are they the dinar? 2 million per dollar. It sounds like things are collapsing there. I don't know how much further they can go. We're not hearing in a lot about it, which says to me, if the media is not reporting about it, then maybe it's working. What do you think?
26: Well, there are some reports that it's having a significant effect, reports that doctors and teachers and lawyers are just going off the job. They're not going to work because there's no money to pay them. And this is going to affect the security forces. It's going to affect the army. People can't get food. They can't get staples at the grocery store. They're doing without meat. This economy simply is not going to survive. This is not a normal set of sanctions where we usually say, well, you can't trade with a certain nation or we'll cut off access to the banking system. We've blocked Iran's main export, oil and gas. It can't get out. They can't sell it. Without that, the economy is going to collapse. We also have reports that efforts by Iran to export other things by rail and by road, they're not getting out because neighboring nations don't want to mess with the United States. They're not allowing Iran to do that either.
1: A lot of other things going on over there. Well, first of all, I had heard this morning effectively that the Strait of Hormuz is open. I don't think that's really a debate much anymore. But we did see Iran proxies, Houthis, attacking the airport in Riyadh, which shows that they're lashing out desperately. And it sounds like Donald Trump is considering helping out the Saudis to put the Houthis out of our misery. What have you heard about that?
26: Yeah, let's be clear. This was an Iranian attack. The Houthis, yeah. Some people say we're going to bomb the Houthis back to the Stone Age. The problem is they're already in the Stone Age. They did not make these missiles or drones themselves. Yeah. They all came from Iran. And there are at least Iranian technicians helping launch the rockets if they're not actually launching them. because this is way beyond the technical capabilities of these backward terrorists who are running about a quarter of Yemen. So these are Iranian attacks on the capital of one of America's most important ally. And this can't stand. This clearly is a way by Iran to put pressure on the U.S. because the economic strangulation strategy is working.
1: And I think it's going to be. What do you suppose Trump will do? Do you suppose we will assist with bombing, or we will just provide the ammo and whatnot to do it?
26: I think bombing is coming, and I hope it isn't just us. The British helped us before. I think this was in early 2025 when the Houthis were attacking shipping in the Red Sea. I would like to see us do this with allies. But look, the U.S. has to stand with its allies. This is his time to stand with the Saudis.
1: We had an American base, well, it's not an American base, but a base where we had our bombers in Great Britain that was attacked, or an attempted attack by Iranian-backed IRGC-backed terrorists, and Donald Trump and Pete Hegseth decided to just pull the bombers out. Do you suppose this made Great Britain go, holy crap, and maybe this is why they might want to help us out when we go after the Houthis?
26: You know, the left has tried to misrepresent that. They said, well, we're pulling out of Britain because we don't trust the Brits. That's not true. No. They've also said the U.S. is withdrawing from the world. Here's a sign of that. No. This is all about drones. These super expensive planes that cost about $4 billion each are very vulnerable to being destroyed by drones. Remember, I think it was in the middle of last year when the Ukrainians did billions of dollars of damage to very, very expensive Russian bombers and electronic warfare craft with a couple hundred drones that cost about $10,000. That could happen in the UK. We have to reassess the security environment because of drones, and I know that's why this was done.
1: You would think, I mean, you're looking at the price of an F-22. I think I lost track at about $100 million. Those planes are very, very valuable. Obviously, bombers worth much, much more. And the drone technology is there. And AI is also assisting our efforts there. I think we're just beginning to see the future of modern warfare. It's going to save lives and it's going to save money.
26: I think that's right. We are certainly ahead of the game in terms of AI and warfare. And we can do things that the world doesn't know about. Unfortunately, our enemies are using AI too, and they're using drone technology, and warfare has changed because of the war in Ukraine. I think the Ukrainians have the best of it right now. They are killing an unbelievably large number of Russians right now with drones that are designed not to injure but to kill. They've killed a huge number of Russians just
1: last month. Where are they getting their drones? Where are they getting their money?
26: Well, they're making their drones everywhere, inside of houses, inside of hotels.
1: Wow.
26: It is a national operation. I think there's been massive investment from European states. I also think there are some American billionaires who support the Ukrainians and have been quietly helping them with money and with electronics.
1: What about, you know, Donald Trump wants to ease the price of diesel fuel, and so he wants to do a diesel deal with Vladimir Putin, and a lot of people are freaking out. I haven't been able to really digest it. I would assume someone of your foreign policy caliber could give us a better idea of whether this is a good idea, bad idea, and why he's doing it.
26: Well, look, this is a complicated time, and Trump is trying to address the threats to the energy market with this purchase. But realistically, look, we use about $4.6 billion barrels of diesel a day. This is just 2.2 billion barrels in the first tranche. It's not a lot, frankly. It's not going to have a big effect on the market, but it is symbolic. Markets don't go up and down because of supply and demand strictly. They go up and down based on the threat perception, psychology. I think that's what Trump was up to here.
1: Well, it sounds like Ukraine has been bombing the refineries, and that has impacted international fuel prices, particularly diesel. Diesel, obviously, being the fuel of industry. I saw a video the other day, because Donald Trump the other day said that truckers and farmers could now buy what's called red diesel, and I'll explain. I used to work at a truck stop. It's the diesel fuel that you put in the reefer units of tractor trailers, which is the refrigerated units. It's not what you think, Hunter. And also farm tractors, farm implements, because they're not driving on the road, so it is untaxed. And then I heard the other day that just to be I won't use the language, but Gavin Newsom is not allowing truckers to put that fuel in their vehicles, just despite Donald Trump's edict.
26: Boy, the people of California are suffering big time because of the taxes. I mean, you know, gas prices are high where you and I live out here in the D.C. suburbs, but they're outrageous in California, and that's not Trump's fault.
1: No, it's not, and it's I think relief is coming. When do you see what do you see as far as Ukraine and Russia, the conflict ending? Obviously, it's lasted a lot longer than we thought it would. Suppose by the end of the year. I mean, have you heard anything about any progress being made? Because it just seems like such a gigantic waste of lives and resources.
26: Look, I know the Washington Post is general liberal rag, but there's an article in there you should read by David Ignatius on efforts by Steve Witkoff and Jared Kushner to get forward a U.S.-European proposal to move forward with peace. It has several elements, one of which would be security assurances. There would be efforts to rebuild Ukraine. There would be economic aid through a new oil pipeline that both Russia and Ukraine would benefit by. And basically, Ignatius is saying that the war is going so badly for Russia, and it has become a stalemate. Russia cannot win. That there may in the near future be an opening for peace. That's what Kushner and Witkoff are going at. I'm not sure I completely agree with them, but it's an interesting analysis. You should check it out.
1: Yeah, by the way, I did read your piece, and I posted your piece. 3 years after Hamas, October 7th massacre, New York Mayor Mondavi hijacks the day to attack Israel. What a colossal fail. He's done four things now. 9/11 laughter. October the 7th, deferring to calling what Israel's response to the attacks genocide, forgetting Little Italy and other ethnic neighborhoods from the list of ethnic neighborhoods, and then not attending the Columbus Day parade yesterday in Little Italy. I mean, I don't see how he maintains any level of popularity other than radical leftists in Washington, D.C., because he has got to have lost even the liberal Jews.
26: No, I think that's right. I've spoken at some synagogues in Manhattan, and they're like fortresses with armed guards before Mondami. Yeah. Now, Mondami doesn't seem to care about the persecution of Jewish people living in New York City. And any of them who voted for him, you know, they should be ashamed of themselves. My hope is they will vote him out. But, you know, this guy's an outrage. He shouldn't be in public office. And I think we're going to see these promises he made, city-run grocery stores, free buses, these things are never going to happen.
1: I have a really good feeling about the red-green revolution ending here. I'm still concerned. We didn't have time to talk about France. I apologize. But I don't think Syed is going to win. I think so much is coming about him. I think that Mamdani is already a lame duck. And I think America is waking up to all of this before it can come back to our shores. The leftists got us in 2020. They want to do the Islamist version of what the left did in 2020. Here, what they're doing in France. I don't think it's going to work, Fred Flights. I think America's awake and ready to kick some serious butt. Fred, tell everybody where they can find your glorious work online.
26: Well, you can follow me at Fred Flights on X, and I have a website, fredflights.com, where you can read my articles and look at my commentaries and my new book on the North Korean nuclear weapons program.
1: All right, brother. Thanks for finding the time for us today. I appreciate you.
26: Good to be here.
1: All right, let's take a break and come back. This is the Rob Carson Show.
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33: But in most places on earth, they believe that your rights come from your government and from your laws. But ours was founded on the belief that your rights come from your creator and from God.
1: That's right. All right, so coming up, the raid of Ilhan Omar's home. I've got a lot of great stuff. You don't want to go anywhere. If you've been waiting for Donald Trump, I should say not Donald Trump, but just justice to come off the top rope and hit her in the head with a folding chair, it's happening. It's happening. What an awful, awful, wretched human being who came to America and has done nothing but trash it. Honestly, if you can't appreciate the glory that is this country, go back to the meth lab trailer park of the world, Somalia. So the phone rings. It's your bank. Or you think it is. Actually, no, big mistake. It wasn't your bank. It was a scammer bought into your info from a data broker. There are hundreds of them. They collect your information, sell it to scammers. I don't know if you've seen your phone lately, all the crap you get on there, all the stuff that shows up in your timeline, all the phone calls you get, all the emails you get. Where do you suppose they get that from? Last year, Americans told the FTC they lost almost $16 billion to fraud. That's why I use Incogni. 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Here's the media freaking out about Ilhan Omar's home being raided.
3: This is not going to be that big of a surprise to people that Trump's using the machinery of government to go after opponents.
4: This is going to be perceived and probably is a unconstitutional, vindictive...
1: No, it's not, actually.
4: ...or selective prosecution.
1: No, it's not.
5: This is something the DOJ has long shied away from, anything that could be viewed as sort of judicial interference.
1: No, they've been wanting to go after her for a long time, actually. It started under Joe Biden because she's so allegedly corrupt.
6: Now, agents removed multiple boxes from the home.
1: Yay.
6: We're told that her Minnesota house was... Omar responded on social media.
1: How did she have two homes? Because she dang broke the other day. She had like $30 million, and then the next day her account was overdrawn.
6: He, quote, I'm okay. Make no mistake. This is an attempt to target political enemies and weaponize federal
1: law. Now that's what you guys did to us.
6: Law enforcement for 10 years. Trump has targeted me with baseless lies and smear campaigns. This is just the latest escalation in his campaign of political intimidation.
1: Sure.
6: I will not be silenced, end quote.
1: Well, I wish you
6: just
1: would.
6: A couple of hours ago on the South Lawn, President Trump said this about the raid.
7: I've always found it to be totally crooked personally, but that has nothing to do with me.
1: No.
7: I think she's a terrible person, just a complainer.
1: Corrupt as hell.
7: She comes from a country that is a non-country.
1: Yeah.
7: And then she comes over here and she complains about our Constitution.
6: In years past, it's been the Justice Department's overall practice to avoid any overt investigative...
1: Here is Ilhan Omar being asked about all the money. She had $30 million in one day, and then all of a sudden, nothing.
9: Tell us about your net worth dropping down to about
12: $100,000.
9: Could you just elaborate on what mistake was made, Congresswoman? Yeah. What mistake was made on your financial disclosure forms? To bring it down to $100,000 from up to $30 million?
18: We are thoroughly investigating the fraud, including funds sent to Somalia through money service businesses.
1: Yeah, they're as thick as thieves.
18: Which provide financial services outside of a formal bank. These funds could have potentially been diverted to the terrorist organization Al-Shabaab. We have traced where the money went and are examining it.
19: Last year,
1: yes.
19: More cash
1: yes.
19: was flown out of the Minneapolis airport yeah. than any other airport in the entire United States. Around $1 million a day in hard cash.
1: Yeah.
19: What's up with that?
1: Ilhan Omar's sister incorporated her $20 million USAID-linked consulting firm to an exact address as the Feeding Our Future Somali Scammer Address. Wow. Ilhan Omar's sister is tied to Minnesota's biggest government fraud scandal. The stunning connection emerged between Representative Ilhan Omar's family and the sprawling Feeding Our Future fraud that robbed American taxpayers of hundreds of millions of dollars. Omar's sister, Sarah Noor, consulting company at a Minnesota residence, connected through business records to several major figures in the Feeding Our Future operation. Noor founded Grit Partners Consulting, a health and leadership consultancy focused largely on projects in Africa. Sure, yeah, sure. Noor's website claims that she secured $20 million in funds for health initiatives, and nobody got healthier. Consulted on projects backed by the Centers for Disease Control, USAID, all of these corrupt partners. The website does not say that Grit Partners itself received $20 million from USAID, nor claims to have secured $20 million for health initiatives. According to the Daily Wire, Grit Partners was registered at a home in Hyacinth Way, Lakeville, Minnesota. The address belongs to Masta Ahmed Ali and his wife, Issa Ahmed Ali. Afra, also known as blah, blah, blah, blah, blah. Corrupt as hell. She corrupt as hell. Here's Mike Davis, Article 3 Project, talking about what this warrant means in Washington, D.C.
21: What a search warrant of a home means is that an Article 3 judge has determined that there's probable cause
1: yep.
21: that evidence of a crime will be found in that home. So you have a federal judge in D.C. signing off on this search warrant at Ilhan Omar's home. It was an investigation by the Department of Homeland Security and the Department of Justice. And you have to be careful what you say about this, but there's at least A federal judge at least thinks it's more likely than not that there's evidence of a federal crime in sight.
1: Yeah, and the D.C. Circuit Court is made of liberals. Is made of liberals. I think she's in some hot agua. And it's not just about immigration fraud. I think it's also about fraud with regard to charities and all of this. And I hope to hell that she gets indicted, she gets tried, she gets found guilty, she gets denaturalized and deported back to Somalia with all of her wretched, putrid, corrupt friends. Brylan Hollihan joins us next. Don't go anywhere.
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4: I am Mary Perry, and I approve this message

0: Please go red. And Republicans don't just hold the United States Senate. They hold it easily with 52 seats to the Democrats' 48 seats.
1: That is Harry Enten. He's a pretty entertaining guy and generally, reasonably fair with regard to polling. And a lot of the polling is saying that the Democrat Party is always favored going into elections. A lot of the times ends up getting their rear ends kicked up between their shoulders. I believe that's happening now. But, you know, everybody is supposed to be terrified going into the midterms because that's how Republicans normally are. But we're MAGA Republicans, you see. We don't roll that way. We are in the trenches, and we are ready to come out and attack the front lines. Brylan Hollihan, the chairman of RNC's Youth Advisory Council, also somebody who I frequently see on social media, joins us on the Newsmax hotline. How you doing there, my friend? All right. Let's see if we've got Brylan Hollihan on there. We do not have him ready yet. So, not a big surprise. He has also written a book called Make America Talk Again. So as soon as Brylan Hollihan gets on the phone, it would be great. It would just be once in a blue moon to occasionally every single time have this work. But anyway, let's move on to some other things while we're waiting. Ilhan Omar. I don't know if you knew about this, but Ilhan Omar, she was on with Charlemagne Avogad a while ago, and she said she challenged the Trump administration to go after her.
2: Please investigate all you want, right? Like, to me, I'm above the law, and how dare you, you know, like, I understand politics. I understand what these people have to do in order to, like, feed their base.
1: Yeah, no, actually, it started under Joe Biden. Here's MS Now caterwauling about this woman who is obviously very corrupt, allegedly. They're all butthurt about her being raided.
3: We've not been able to get any details on what exactly this criminal investigation is about. Other outlets are reporting.
1: That's generally the way it happens.
3: That investigators are examining paperwork pursuant to Omar's citizenship. She acquired citizenship in 2000, and one of the questions it's been reported that investigators are examining is whether she was 18 at the time that happened, because the law would be different whether she was a child or whether she was 18. That seems like it would be an issue easily cleared up, but nonetheless, these federal agents are were combing through her personal property in a very, very intrusive search. Obviously,
1: well, it sucks to be you, don't it? Oh, man. Oh, this is terrible. Wow, it didn't matter so much when Donald Trump's home was being raided.
4: Hypocrisy is too loud.
5: Yes,
4: that's the problem.
5: Right. Yes.
4: So hypocrisy is so loud, it's blowing my eardrums out.
6: And but, Jamil, you're closing your eyes to
4: I'm not.
7: It may be hot outside, but in here,
8: totals all you want, Libs, because you guys celebrated raiding Mar-a-Lago.
7: It may be hot outside, but in here, it's Christmas.
1: Yeah. Remember that?
7: Because yesterday, we all got the present we wanted. FBI agents raided Mar-a-Lago.
1: Yeah, sucks, right? Oh.
7: That's the most beautiful sentence America has ever produced.
1: No, it's not.
9: Do this to anyone if they have broken the law and there's probable cause.
1: Here's some more Democrats saying that right on Mar-a-Lago was completely justified, even though now the FBI says there was no probable cause.
9: You're not above the law. You're not an elite. You're not untouchable. And so it's nice to see that the rule of law has returned.
1: I'm sorry, Brian. What did you say? Oh, Brylan sees me on video. Well, I don't see Brylan on video. So we've got to make sure that Brylan is on video. And we just had a problem with our StreamYard. So we'll go ahead and enter the studio again. There he is. Hey, what the heck, man?
10: Hey, friend.
1: I was wondering
10: what's
1: going on. We had some technical issues. I'm glad you're here. I was talking a little bit about Ilhan Omar and how the Democrats are all freaking out because her home got raided and everything, but celebrated, danced around when Mar-a-Lago got raided, and now we know that there was no probable cause for Mar-a-Lago to be raided. So this is a district court in Washington, D.C., liberal judges. Sounds like there's something going on here. What do you know about it? Do you know anything about it?
10: It really does. Listen, she loves to champion the phrase, no one is above the law,
1: yes,
10: which is convenient for her, yes, when she can celebrate Donald Trump's underwear drawer being ruffled through years ago.
1: Yeah.
10: But it doesn't seem like the same standard applies when the law looks into her. And it really seems like somebody that hates America so much, that continues to say that she was, you know, joyful when 9/11 happened and something just happened that day, and she continues to support people that chant Death to America, that suddenly America is starting to keep a close eye on her. And I really do hope everybody's, you know, freaking out about, what does this mean? Is this election interference? Are we, you know, tampering before elections?

0: Not at all. I really do think this is the Justice Department doing their job, but I do hope that voters pay attention.
1: Here is
0: why would you send somebody back to D.C. that hates our country?
1: Yeah, and well, not only that, but also, I mean, you know, we got a thing called common sense here. I think you've got the same affliction there, Brylan. I think you kind of look at, I don't know, all the evidence, and you look at all the billions of dollars in fraud and all of the glad handing of people who, like, I don't know, ran a multi-hundred-million-dollar Feed Our Future scam out of a restaurant where you had your you know, your big election party. And I mean, honestly, really, you're worth $30 million one day, then you're worth nothing the next day. We'll put two and two together. This is Noah Rothman talking about the evidence against Omar.
2: Heard a lot of Democrats getting out over their skis today without knowing what's going on in this investigation, which began under Joe Biden, which has been conducted by the U.S. Attorney's Office in Minneapolis and the Justice Department, which involves,
3: well,
2: according to the...
3: Oh, even those details, I'm not sure anybody really knows.
1: Well, there's Abby Normal.
3: There's a lot that is not known.
2: New York Times and NBC reporting saying this goes way beyond those allegations that we started with, that it involves whistleblowers, that it involves documents, that it involves a prolonged investigation, has to do with the contacts between Omar and foreign individuals. It has to do with campaign finance, which, by the way, is not hard to believe, because people who've been paying attention to this.
3: Yeah.
2: I have.
3: Yeah.
2: Minnesota Board of Elections found that she misused her campaign finance funds. And they didn't refer her, but they also found that in 2014 and 2015, she filed jointly with her second husband.
1: That's true.
2: When they were not married, raising questions about her first husband and their immigration status.
1: Other than that, nothing to see here, Brylan Hollihan. Nothing to see here at all.
0: Not at all. Don't pay attention. She can marry her brother, chant death to this country, and everything's going to completely be fine. But Rob, what I want your audience to understand is she's the victim here, okay?
1: Yes.
0: She released a statement minutes afterwards and tweeted, guys, I'm okay. Ilhan, we know you're okay. We know you're living rent-free in this country. We know you're allowed to be, you know, subverting the morals of this country. But she's trying to put this out as, I'm the victim. Something grave happened to me. And I bet her next campaign ad, probably coming on the waves tomorrow, will be, Donald Trump's trying to come after me to get to you, and I'm just standing in the way.
1: No, it'll be about racism. But you want to put some money on it? You want to put some money on it?
0: It's an easy bet right there, Ralph.
1: I know. Then you got what's going on in Michigan and Abdul Al-Sayed. I want you to hear something. This is kind of interesting. This is a new ad about Abdul Al-Sayed. He's got a real problem with people of color, by the way. Let me find it. Hold on. Here it is. These are African Americans, or also known as black people.
4: Abdul Al-Sayed is for Palestine, but Mike Rogers is for Michigan.
5: Abdul Sayed is a puppet.
6: Well, there's strings somewhere.
7: I think Abdul cares more about the West Bank than West Detroit.
5: I feel like he cares about Palestine more than Michigan.
8: We need someone who is speaking for us first.
7: Mike Rogers is more in tune to Michigan and what it needs.
1: Do you believe these polls that still say El Sayed is ahead in Michigan?
0: I don't, because those same polls told us on Election Day 2016 that Hillary Clinton had a 99% chance of winning and Donald Trump had a 1% chance of going from the golden escalator to the Oval Office. But I want your audience to understand this very clearly. This is the very first, hopefully, break glass scenario where the Democrats have to start realizing that maybe, just maybe, they should run candidates for office that actually want to work on behalf of America instead of Palestine, that want to represent their citizens instead of terrorists. And maybe this is a wake-up call for them. I think Abdul will be one of the double-digit defeats that show that polls are actually pretty rough in this scenario.
1: Yep.
0: And I do think that a lot of people need to wake up that the Senate races are actually going to go better for Republicans than the polls are showing.
1: I agree, brother. I want you to hold on to that thought, because we've got much more. Brylan Hollihan, the chairman of the RNC's Youth Advisory Council. Awesome. Let's take a break and come back. This is the Rob Carson Show.
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19: And you set the record straight about whether you or your family have any ties to the Muslim Brotherhood.
20: No, but let's talk about this.
19: No, you don't have any ties.
20: No.
19: And your family doesn't.
20: No.
21: But back in 2012, El Sayed's half-sister, Iman Abdel Hadi, who shares the same mom as El Sayed, appears to have posted on X multiple times that her family is Muslim Brotherhood and supports the organization, writing, quote, "My family has long been MB, but I've always felt it has navigated the political sphere poorly / destructively." Another one, quote, "Praying for all my family that supports the MB in Egypt. Lie low, stay safe." And another one, quote, "Had an amazing talk with my mom about her activism in the Muslim Brotherhood during the early 70s while she was in college. Hashtag respect."
1: Yeah, this is, I just think that the butt is off the rose with this guy. And there are so many bloody connections between him and terror, Muslim Brotherhood. Even frickin' Soros paid for his college degree where he got his doctor... physician, whatever the hell he's got. What a fraud. What a Manchurian candidate, right?
0: A physician who doesn't practice is what he likes to say he is. So he just got a title, like a lot of the lefties who go and spend an arm and a leg in student debt but don't actually practice their degree. That's a different debate for another time, Rob. But I think the concern is here is if I went on TV right now and said the Democrat Party is a party full of terrorists, I would be correct. But I would be fact-checked on social media as people would say, oh, how could you make a generalization like that?
1: Yep.
0: But their candidates are literally funded and the families by the Muslim Brotherhood. And she specifically said there the Brotherhood has not made the best political choice. I think she called them poor there. Really? You mean the terrorists don't have the best political instincts in the world?
1: It's remarkable.
0: These are the best that the Democrat Party has to offer, Rob?
1: By the way, I didn't introduce you again, Brylan Hollihan, Chairman, RNC's Youth Advisory Council. Incredibly well-spoken. I enjoy your commentary. You're all out and about, bro. Where are you right now? You are everywhere these days. You're traveling all over the country. Where are you right now?
0: West Virginia this weekend. So we're
1: going there.
0: We're just going all over.
1: Wild and wonderful. Make America Talk Again is your book, for crying out loud. You got book. I'm still working on mine. Mine's called Homeboys, Hillbillies, and Hebrews, How We're Coming Together to Save America. Yeah. I want you to listen to Scott Jennings bringing the receipts.
22: We'll just simply read to you some headlines. El Sayed campaign
2: backed by over $100,000 from dozens of members of group with alleged terror ties. Abdul El-Sayed rakes in thousands from Muslim Brotherhood-linked donors. Abdul El-Sayed's father-in-law, a top donor to an El-Sayed super PAC, is among top leaders of Muslim Brotherhood organization linked to terror funding. Abdul El-Sayed's mom worked for global terrorist group accused of funding...
1: Can you imagine their family reunion? I mean, if you had a dollar for every bomb vest that they wore... Unbelievable. Again, you had a very optimistic view about the midterms, and I do, bro. I don't think Angie Nix is going to win. I don't think that El Sayed is going to win. I don't believe that Tallarico is going to win. We'll get to that next. I'm optimistic. We're told as Republicans not to be optimistic about the midterms, but this is a MAGA midterm. We're battle hardened, not battle weary, Rylan. We've been through hell and hand, hell and back. And we are not going to let the Democrats, the DSA, take over our country. We're not going to live like that.
0: Rob, I don't know much about your family tree, but I think I can make a pretty safe assumption that it's not full of terrorists. The fact
1: not.
0: That there's that long of a list of terrorist connections to one guy is a little concerning.
1: Yes.
0: I think most of the times when you sit down with a candidate and you're like, okay, what skeletons do you have in the closet? You're thinking of some, intoxication charge in college, maybe a scorned ex-girlfriend. And somehow this man made it to the primary, won the nomination with a laundry list that Scott Jennings could read out for seconds, almost 30 of seconds.
1: Oh, there was more.
0: Just terrorist connections. This is insane. But I think it really does show. You're talking about the midterms as a whole across the country, and then obviously about 28 is an outlook just in a few weeks. We have a deep bench on the Republican side. We actually have good candidates, we're better than the alternative. And I think that's what's going to help us in the long run, because, of course, the socialists get the attention as they say free things.
1: Yeah.
0: But once young people realize that the free things actually cost something, they're going to want to come back to something. And I'm glad that the Republican Party has some good candidates for them to come back to.
1: Now, on Tallarico, we've got about another minute here. Tallarico disappeared with the flu for 13 days. There's rumors that he was at a mental health facility where a good friend of his was a couple years ago. He had the flu, but he said he was working at home on the campaign. When you're working at home on the campaign, why can't you at least just post on social media, I'm doing good, or do a short video? Of course it's bullcrap.
0: Well, the man couldn't get his story straight. He went from saying he had to rush to an urgent care because he got into bad to it was actually not so bad. He just went to his primary doctor. Regardless, I wish Tallarico the best of health. What I want to make clear is that if you have questions on the campaign trail about where your candidate is, you're going to have questions in office about where he is. Is he going to be somebody that stays in D.C. and doesn't visit Texas? Is he somebody that's going to be able to hide in the basement like a Biden did? What's this guy going to be like when he's actually on the taxpayer's dime? Because it's pretty concerning that he went away for 12 days. And really, it shows the campaign's entire strategy is just to attack Kim Paxton. They could put their candidate in the basement for 12 days and still be fine, because all they're doing 24/7 is attacking Republicans. They're fine hiding their candidate because they're embarrassed of the guy.
1: Well, I'm going to tell you, what I've said about the DSA is the smelling salts that are waking some common sense Democrats up and making them realize they've got to do something about their party. Real quick, your book, Make America Talk Again. Give us a quick synopsis. Tell us where we can get it, bro.
0: Yeah, I debated on 10 campuses last year. I saw that my generation doesn't know how to talk to each other. Yeah. I think Reagan was right when he said all great change in America begins at the dinner table. We just need to talk to each other again. Yeah. And we practice that with Make America Talk Again.
1: 100%. I would love to have all of my liberal friends come back, but I think they're long gone. I think they're long gone. But there is a place where we are going to, but we can break bread again as Democrats and Republicans. We can break bread again as conservatives and liberals. It's just the insanity of the left has caused us to be broken apart, destroyed families caused by divorce. Thanks, among other things. Rylan Holihan, thank you, bro. I appreciate you. Where can people find you on social media?
0: All across social media, wherever you are, we are. It's just at Brown Holihan. And Rob, it's always a fun time. I appreciate seeing you.
1: All right, God bless and safe travel to West Virginia. Let's take a break and come back. This is the Rob
0: thank
1: Carson
0: you.
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0: Well, so conservative.
1: Here is James Tallarico discussing what many rumored that he was in a mental facility when he was out with the flu.
0: Well, so conservative folks on Twitter and some of Paxton's ally were pushing the idea that you had a stress-induced episode and were getting treatment for it. What are your thoughts? Did that happen?
24: That's not true. I just had the flu, and I feel much better.
1: Sure, we don't believe that. Mark Davis. Mark Davis, a great talk show host, talking about the possibility of Tallarico winning.
25: For whatever reason, it's not that Ken is ducking. It's that they want to do it on CNN. That's a no. I guess the idea arose of Fox, which is a friendlier environment, but, you know, we'll see how that goes. But ultimately, not too many people care that much about debates, and most of the people who want debates so fervently are people who think they're behind. So it's a curious dynamic there as well. Ultimately, 22 days from now, debate or no debate, it's going to be the Tallarico agenda versus the Ken agenda. Yeah. I find it hard to believe that an anti-gun, anti-meat, anti-oil cheerleader for sex changes for kids is going to win my state.
1: Yep, I agree. This is Jim Gossett.
26: Tallarico, tell us, is it true?
1: He had the flu.
26: Was a psych ward holding you?
1: Allegedly. I don't know.
26: What are Democrats to do? Is it a mental problem or the Tallarico flu? No one-

0: Yeah, generally when you say insane things, it is a gauge of your sanity. And when you believe that children can be transgenderized and that God is non-binary and there are six genders as an adult, you believe that there are six genders as an adult human being, there's something unhinged about you. Sorry, you're not normal, you're not right, and you certainly don't deserve to be in elected office, particularly the greatest deliberative body in the history of mankind. Hour number three of the Rob Carson Show is right ahead. Don't go anywhere.
1: This is the right choice for Maryland.
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4: Orders to re-elect Republican Senator Dan Sullivan. The president joined at the rally by Sullivan and Congressman Nick Begich, who's also running for re-election. His visit comes with the midterms just 3 weeks away. The president also set to visit Arizona, Montana, and Georgia later this week. U.S. Ambassador to Greece, Kimberly Guilfoyle, announcing her resignation today. That's after the White House asked her to step down in the wake of revelations about her asking a donor for $100,000 to pay off her American Express bill.
5: Kimberly Guilfoyle making the announcement on her X page, thanking President Trump and saying serving as the U.S. ambassador to Greece has been the honor of a lifetime. She goes on to say, as for the recent allegations against me, these allegations are false, and I intend to vigorously defend my name, my reputation, and my integrity.
4: Correspondent Laura Winters. The Vatican says Pope Leo has been diagnosed with lung cancer. The 71-year-old U.S.-born pontiff underwent surgery today to remove a growth from his lung. The Vatican said the surgery was successful and confirmed his diagnosis. Leo revealed plans for that surgery Sunday during his prayer at St. Peter's Square. Existing home sales rose unexpectedly during the month of September.
6: According to the National Association of Realtors, sales increased 1.5% last month to an annual rate of nearly 4 million units. Sales increased in the South and West, but declined in the Northeast as the Midwest held steady. However, the group's chief economist, Lawrence Yun, said August and September marked the two slowest months for home sales in all of 2026. Year over year, sales dropped 2.2% as mortgage rates continued their climb. Bob Agner reporting.
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9: 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Reuters Institute says we're now one of the top news brands in the nation. 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
10: 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Just a day after remnants of Hurricane Rachel soaked Southern Nevada with record-setting rainfall, some strong thunderstorms hit Henderson and parts of the South Valley. Yesterday's daytime high at Harry Reid International Airport, 73 degrees, 10 degrees below normal. The National Weather Service forecasting today's high at 65 degrees with an ever so slight chance of rain, with dry and cooler than normal temperatures for the rest of the week. Make sure you keep your jacket handy. With mortgage interest rates on the rise and a growing supply of homes for sale, Las Vegas home sellers are among the most likely in the country to offer concessions to buyers. A new Redfin report ranks Las Vegas fourth in the country for its share of home sales, including concessions, nearly 67% of the sales in August. The national average, about 45%. With mortgage interest rates on the rise, local home prices and sales did decrease last month. Las Vegas Realtors reporting the median sales price for an existing single-family home in September was $470,000, down more than 1% from August, the same price as September of last year. Nearly 2,200 existing homes sold last month, down more than 7% from the same time last year, with almost 8,000 homes on the market without any offers being made. But more than 75% did sell within 60 days, more than 23% of sales, all cash deals. Meanwhile, Summerlin developer Howard Hughes Holdings has sold around 63 acres to three different home builders for about $109 million. Summerlin consistently boasts some of the highest home prices in Southern Nevada and is frequently among the top-selling developers in the country. Take AM 670 with you wherever you go. 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
0: This is hour number two of the Rob Carson Show. Welcome to it. So much to get through, so little time. A lot of things going on in the world. Going to be impacted by who controls Congress. I believe it's going to be the Republicans. I know I shouldn't say that. Oh, no. Everybody panic, freak out, all that stuff. Joining us to talk about all of that is one of our favorites. In fact, I would say our favorite when it comes to discussing foreign policy and whatnot. Fred Flights, NSA Chief of Staff, Senior Fellow at the America First Policy Institute. How are you on this glorious day, my friend?
16: I'm pretty good, Rob. How are you?
0: I'm very good. I've got a lot of stuff going on. Got a lot of balls in the air, I just found I was shown my new studio in the new Newsmax building, and the next time you're in the Newsmax building, you'll have to stop by.
16: I'll look forward to it.
0: All right. So we're going into the midterms here. Iran, I just heard their currency now is 2 million. What are they? Are they the dinar? 2 million per dollar. It sounds like things are collapsing there. I don't know how much further they can go. We're not hearing in a lot about it, which says to me, if the media is not reporting about it, then maybe it's working. What do you think?
16: Well, there are some reports that it's having a significant effect. Reports that doctors and teachers and lawyers are just going off the job. They're not going to work because there's no money to pay them. And this is going to affect the security forces. It's going to affect the army. People can't get food. They can't get staples at the grocery store. They're doing without meat. This economy simply is not going to survive. This is not a normal set of sanctions where we usually say, well, you can't trade with a certain nation or we'll cut off access to the banking system. We've blocked Iran's main export. Oil and gas. It can't get out. They can't sell it. Without that, the economy is going to collapse. We also have reports that efforts by Iran to export other things by rail and by road, they're not getting out because neighboring nations don't want to mess with the United States. They're not allowing Iran to do that either.
0: A lot of other things going on over there. Well, first of all, I had heard this morning effectively that the Strait of Hormuz is open. I don't think that's really a debate much anymore. But we did see Iran proxies, Houthis, attacking the airport in Riyadh, which shows that they're lashing out desperately. And it sounds like Donald Trump is considering helping out the Saudis to put the Houthis out of our misery. What have you heard about that?
16: Yeah, let's be clear. This was an Iranian attack. The Houthis, yeah. Some people say we're going to bomb the Houthis back to the Stone Age. The problem is they're already in the Stone Age. They did not make these missiles or drones themselves. Yeah. They all came from Iran. And there are at least Iranian technicians helping launch the rockets, if they're not actually launching them. Because this is way beyond the technical capabilities of these backward terrorists who are running about a quarter of Yemen. So these are Iranian attacks on the capital of one of America's most important ally. And this can't stand. This clearly is a way by Iran to put pressure on the U.S. because the economic strangulation strategy is working.
0: And I think it's going to be. What do you suppose Trump will do? Would you suppose we will assist with bombing, or we will just provide the ammo and whatnot to do it?
16: I think bombing is coming, and I hope it isn't just us. The British helped us before. Yeah. I think this was in early 2025 when the Houthis were attacking shipping in the Red Sea. I would like to see us do this with allies. But look, the U.S. has to stand with its allies. This is his time to stand with the Saudis.
0: We had an American base, well, it's not an American base, but a base where we had our bombers in Great Britain that was attacked, or an attempted attack by Iranian-backed IRGC-backed terrorists, and Donald Trump and Pete Hegseth decided to just pull the bombers out. Do you suppose this made Great Britain go, holy crap, and maybe this is why they might want to help us out when we go after the Houthis?
16: You know, the left has tried to misrepresent that. They said, well, we're pulling out of Britain because we don't trust the Brits. That's not true. No. They've also said the U.S. is withdrawing from the world. Here's a sign of that. No. This is all about drones. These super expensive planes that cost about $4 billion each are very vulnerable to being destroyed by drones. Remember, I think it was in the middle of last year when the Ukrainians did billions of dollars of damage to very, very expensive Russian bombers and electronic warfare craft with a couple hundred drones that cost about $10,000.
0: Yeah.
16: That could happen in the UK. We have to reassess the security environment because of drones, and I know that's why this was done.
0: You would think, I mean, you're looking at the price of an F-22. I think I lost track at about $100 million. Those planes are very, very valuable. Obviously, bombers worth much, much more. And the drone technology is there, and AI is also assisting our efforts there. I think we're just beginning to see the future of modern warfare. It's going to save lives, and it's going to save money.
16: I think that's right. We are certainly ahead of the game in terms of AI and warfare, and we can do things that the world doesn't know about. Unfortunately, our enemies are using AI, too, and they're using drone technology. And warfare has changed because of the war in Ukraine. I think the Ukrainians have the best of it right now. They are killing an unbelievably large number of Russians right now with drones that are designed not to injure but to kill. They've killed a huge number of Russians.
0: Where are they getting their drones? Where are they getting their money?
16: Well, they're making their drones everywhere, inside of houses, inside of hotels.
0: Wow.
16: It is a national operation. I think there's been massive investment from European states. I also think there are some American billionaires who support the Ukrainians and have been quietly helping them with money and with electronics.
0: What about, you know, Donald Trump wants to ease the price of diesel fuel, and so he wants to do a diesel deal with Vladimir Putin, and a lot of people are freaking out. I haven't been able to really digest it. I would assume someone of your foreign policy caliber could give us a better idea of whether this is a good idea, bad idea, and why he's doing it.
16: Well, look, this is a complicated time, and Trump is trying to address the threats to the energy market with this purchase. But realistically, look, we use about $4.6 billion barrels of diesel a day. This is just 2.2 billion barrels in the first tranche. It's not a lot, frankly. It's not going to have a big effect on the market, but it is symbolic markets don't go up and down because of supply and demand strictly. They go up and down based on the threat perception, psychology. I think that's what Trump was up to here.
0: Well, it sounds like Ukraine has been bombing the refineries, and that has impacted international fuel prices, particularly diesel. Diesel, obviously, being the fuel of industry. I saw a video the other day, because Donald Trump the other day said that truckers and farmers could now buy what's called red diesel, and I'll explain. I used to work in a truck stop. It's the diesel fuel that you put in the reefer units of tractor trailers, which is the refrigerated units. It's not what you think, Hunter. And also farm tractors, farm implements, because they're not driving on the road, so it is untaxed. And then I heard the other day that just to be I won't use the language, but Gavin Newsom is not allowing truckers to put that fuel in their vehicles, just despite Donald Trump's edict.
16: Boy, the people of California are suffering big time because of the taxes. I mean, you know, gas prices are high where you and I live out here in the D.C. suburbs, but they're outrageous in California, and that's not Trump's fault.
0: No, it's not. And it's, I think relief is coming. When do you see, what do you see as far as Ukraine and Russia, the conflict ending? Obviously, it's lasted a lot longer than we thought it would. Suppose by the end of the year, I mean, have you heard anything about any progress being made? Because it just seems like such a gigantic waste of lives and resources.
16: Look, I know the Washington Post is general liberal rag, but there's an article in there you should read by David Ignatius on efforts by Steve Witkoff and Jared Kushner to get forward a U.S.-European proposal to move forward with peace. It has several elements, one of which would be security assurances. There would be efforts to rebuild Ukraine. There would be economic aid through a new oil pipeline that both Russia and Ukraine would benefit by. And basically, Ignatius is saying that the war is going so badly for Russia, and it has become a stalemate. Russia cannot win. That there may in the near future be an opening for peace. That's what Kushner and Witkoff are going at. I'm not sure I completely agree with them, but it's an interesting analysis. You should check it out.
0: Yeah, by the way, I did read your piece, and I posted your piece. 3 years after Hamas October 7th massacre, New York Mayor Mamdani hijacks the day to attack Israel. What a colossal fail. He's done four things now. 9/11 laughter. October the 7th, deferring to calling what Israel's response to the attacks genocide, forgetting Little Italy and other ethnic neighborhoods from the list of ethnic neighborhoods, and then not attending the Columbus Day parade yesterday in Little Italy. I mean, I don't see how he maintains any level of popularity other than radical leftists in Washington, D.C., because he has got to have lost even the liberal Jews.
16: No, I think that's right. I've spoken at some synagogues in Manhattan, and they're like fortresses with armed guards before Mamdani. Yeah. Now, Mamdani doesn't seem to care about the persecution of Jewish people living in New York City. And any of them who voted for him, you know, they should be ashamed of themselves. My hope is they will vote him out. But, you know, this guy's an outrage. He shouldn't be in public office. And I think we're going to see these promises he made, city-run grocery stores, free buses, these things are never going to happen.
0: I have a really good feeling about the red-green revolution ending here. I'm still concerned. We didn't have time to talk about France. I apologize. But I don't think Syed is going to win. I think so much is coming about him. I think that Mamdani is already a lame duck. And I think America is waking up to all of this before it can come back to our shores. The leftists got us in 2020. They want to do the Islamist version of what the left did in 2020. Here, what they're doing in France. I don't think it's going to work, Fred Flights. I think America's awake and ready to kick some serious butt. Fred, tell everybody where they can find your glorious work online.
16: Well, you can follow me at Fred Flights on X, and I have a website, fredflights.com, where you can read my articles and look at my commentaries and my new book on the North Korean nuclear weapons program.
0: All right, brother. Thanks for finding the time for us today. I appreciate you.
16: Good to be here.
0: All right, let's take a break and come back. This is the Rob Carson Show.
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32: Government and from your laws. But ours was founded on the belief that your rights come from your creator and from God.
0: That's right. All right, so coming up, the raid of Ilhan Omar's home. I've got a lot of great stuff. You don't want to go anywhere. If you've been waiting for Donald Trump, I should say not Donald Trump, but just justice to come off the top rope and hit her in the head with a folding chair, it's happening. It's happening. What an awful, awful, wretched human being who came to America and has done nothing but trash it, honestly. If you can't appreciate the glory that is this country, go back to the meth lab trailer park of the world. Somalia! So the phone rings, it's your bank. Or you think it is. Actually, no, big mistake, it wasn't your bank. It was a scammer, bought into your info from a data broker. There are hundreds of them. They collect your information, sell it to scammers. I don't know if you've seen your phone lately, all the crap you get on there, all the stuff that shows up in your timeline, all the phone calls you get, all the emails you get. Where do you suppose they get that from? Last year, Americans told the FTC they lost almost $16 billion to fraud. That's why I use Incogni. 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Here's the media freaking out about Ilhan Omar's home being raided.
1: This is not going to be that big of a surprise to people that Trump's using the machinery of government to go after opponents.
2: This is going to be perceived and probably is a unconstitutional, vindictive.
0: No, it's not actually.
2: Or selective prosecution.
0: No, it's not.
3: This is something the DOJ has long shied away from, anything that could be viewed as sort of judicial interference.
0: No, they've been wanting to go after her for a long time, actually. It started under Joe Biden because she's so allegedly corrupt.
4: Now, agents removed multiple boxes from the home.
0: Yay.
4: Were told that her Minnesota house was... Omar responded on social media.
0: How did she have two homes? Because she dang broke the other day. She had like $30 million, and then the next day her account was overdrawn.
4: He quote, I'm okay. Make no mistake. This is an attempt to target political enemies and weaponize federal
0: law. Now that's what you guys did to us.
4: Law enforcement for 10 years. Trump has targeted me with baseless lies and smear campaigns. This is just the latest escalation in his campaign of political intimidation.
0: Sure.
4: I will not be silenced, end quote.
0: Well, I wish you
4: just
0: would.
4: A couple of hours ago on the South Lawn, President Trump said this about the raid.
5: I've always found it to be totally crooked personally, but that has nothing to do with me.
0: No.
5: I think she's a terrible person, just a complainer.
0: Corrupt as hell.
5: She comes from a country that is a non-country.
0: Yeah.
5: And then she comes over here and she complains about our Constitution.
4: In years past, it's been the Justice Department's overall practice to avoid any overt investigative...
0: Here is Ilhan Omar being asked about all the money. She had $30 million in one day, and then all of a sudden, nothing.
6: Tell us about your net worth dropping down to about
7: $100,000.
6: Could you just elaborate on what mistake was made, Congresswoman? What mistake was made on your financial disclosure forms? To bring it down to $100,000 from up to $30 million?
8: We are thoroughly investigating the fraud, including funds sent to Somalia through money service businesses.
0: Yeah, they're as thick as thieves.
8: Which provide financial services outside of a formal bank. These funds could have potentially been diverted to the terrorist organization Al-Shabaab. We have traced where the money went and are examining it.
9: Last year,
0: yes.
9: More cash
0: yes.
9: was flown out of the Minneapolis airport
0: yeah.
9: than any other airport in the entire United States. Around $1 million a day in hard cash.
0: Yeah.
9: What's up with that?
0: Ilhan Omar's sister incorporated her $20 million USAID-linked consulting firm to an exact address as the Feeding Our Future Somali Scammer Address. Wow! Ilhan Omar's sister is tied to Minnesota's biggest government fraud scandal. The stunning connection emerged between Representative Ilhan Omar's family and the sprawling Feeding Our Future fraud that robbed American taxpayers of hundreds of millions of dollars. Omar's sister, Sarah Noor, consulting company at a Minnesota residence, connected through business records to several major figures in the Feeding Our Future operation. Noor founded Grit Partners Consulting, a health and leadership consultancy focused largely on projects in Africa. Sure, yeah, sure. Noor's website claims that she secured $20 million in funds for health initiatives, and nobody got healthier. Consulted on projects backed by the Centers for Disease Control, USAID, all of these corrupt partners. The website does not say that Grit Partners itself received $20 million from USAID, nor claims to have secured $20 million for health initiatives. According to the Daily Wire, Grit Partners was registered at a home in Hyacinth Way, Lakeville, Minnesota. The address belongs to Masta Ahmed Ali and his wife, Ista Ahmed Afra, also known as blah, blah, blah, blah, blah. Corrupt as hell. She corrupt as hell. Here's Mike Davis, Article 3 Project, talking about what this warrant means in Washington, D.C.
7: What a search warrant of a home means is that an Article 3 judge has determined that there's probable cause that evidence of a crime will be found in that home. So you have a federal judge in D.C. signing off on this search warrant of Ilhan Omar's home. It was an investigation by the Department of Homeland Security and the Department of Justice. And you have to be careful what you say about this, but there's at least a federal judge at least thinks it's more likely than not that there's evidence of a federal crime in sight.
0: Yeah, and the D.C. Circuit Court is made of liberals. It's made of liberals. I think she's in some hot agua, and it's not just about immigration fraud. I think it's also about fraud with regard to charities and all of this, and I hope to hell that she gets indicted, she gets tried, she gets found guilty, she gets denaturalized and deported back to Somalia with all of her wretched, putrid, corrupt friends. Brylan Hollihan joins us next. Don't go anywhere.
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2: What's the map? Let's just say we have the 2026 Senate polls. But if the polls are underestimating the Republicans by 3.5 points, which you know is really possible because we've seen it through the history, right?
3: Yeah.
2: You go back to 2020,
3: yeah.
2: That's basically what happened.
3: Yeah.
2: Even in 2024, in a number of the key states, we saw it happen, including places like Texas. How about Michigan? How about up there in Maine? How about in Alaska? How about in Iowa? How about in Kansas, which has been getting a lot of press lately?
3: Kansas.
2: All of these go red. All these go

0: dispatches, and we are ready to come out and attack the front lines. Brylan Hollihan, the chairman of RNC's Youth Advisory Council, also somebody who I frequently see on social media, joins us on the Newsmax hotline. How you doing there, my friend? All right. Let's see if we've got Brylan Hollihan on there. We do not have him ready yet. So, not a big surprise. He has also written a book called Make America Talk Again. So as soon as Brylan Hollihan gets on the phone, it would be great. It would just be once in a blue moon to occasionally every single time have this work. But anyway, let's move on to some other things while we're waiting. Ilhan Omar. I don't know if you knew about this, but Ilhan Omar, she was on with Charlemagne Avogad a while ago, and she said she challenged the Trump administration to go after her.
1: Please investigate all you want, right? Like, to me, I'm not, I'm above the law, and how dare you, you know, like, I understand politics. I understand what these people have to do in order to, like, feed their base.
0: Yeah, no, actually, it started under Joe Biden. Here's MS Now caterwauling about this woman who is obviously very corrupt, allegedly. And, of course, they're all butthurt about her being raided.
2: We've not been able to get any details on what exactly this criminal investigation is about. Other outlets are reporting.
0: That's generally the way it happens.
2: That investigators are examining paperwork pursuant to Omar's citizenship. She acquired citizenship in 2000, and one of the questions it's been reported that investigators are examining is whether she was 18 at the time that that happened, because the law would be different whether she was a child or whether she was 18. That seems like it would be an issue easily cleared up, but nonetheless, these federal agents are were combing through her personal property in a very, very intrusive search. Obviously, this.
0: Oh, it sucks to be you, don't it? Oh man, oh, this is terrible. Wow, it didn't matter so much when Donald Trump's home was being raided.
3: Hypocrisy is too loud.
4: Yes,
3: that's the problem.
4: Right. Yes.
3: So hypocrisy is so loud, it's blowing my eardrums out.
5: And but Jamil, you're closing your eyes to.
3: No, I'm not.
6: It may be hot outside, but in here,
7: Rodals, all you want lives because you guys celebrated raiding Mar-a-Lago.
6: It may be hot outside, but in here, it's Christmas.
0: Remember that?
6: Because yesterday, we all got the present we wanted. FBI agents raided Mar-a-Lago.
0: Yeah, sucks, right? Oh.
6: That's the most beautiful sentence America has ever produced.
0: No, it's not.
8: Do this to anyone if they have broken the law and there's probable cause.
0: Here's some more Democrats saying that right on Mar-a-Lago was completely justified, even though now the FBI says there was no probable cause.
8: You're not above the law. You're not an elite. You're not untouchable. And so it's nice to see that the rule of law has returned.
0: I'm sorry, Brian. What did you say? Oh, Brylan sees me on video. Well, I don't see Brylan on video. So we've got to make sure that Brylan is on video. And we just had a problem with our StreamYard. So we'll go ahead and enter the studio again. There he is. Hey, what the heck, man?
9: Hey, friend.
0: I was wondering what's going on.
9: How are you?
0: We had some technical issues. I'm glad you're here. I was talking a little bit about Ilhan Omar and how the Democrats are all freaking out because her home got raided and everything, but celebrated, danced around when Mar-a-Lago got raided, and now we know that there was no probable cause for Mar-a-Lago to be raided. So this is a district court in Washington, D.C., liberal judges. Sounds like there's something going on here. What do you know about it? Do you know anything about it?
9: It really does. Listen, she loves to champion the phrase, no one is above the law,
0: yes,
9: when it's convenient for her,
0: yes,
9: when she can celebrate, Donald Trump's underwear drawer being ruffled through years ago.
0: Yeah.
9: But it doesn't seem like the same standard applies when the law looks into her. And it really seems like somebody that hates America so much, that continues to say that she was, you know, joyful when 9/11 happened and something just happened that day, and she continues to support people that chant death to America, that suddenly America is starting to keep a close eye on her. And I really do hope everybody's, you know, freaking out about, what does this mean? Is this election interference? Are we, you know, tampering before elections? Not at all. I really do think this is the Justice Department doing their job, but I do hope that voters pay attention.
0: Here is
9: why would you send somebody back to D.C. that hates our country?
0: Yeah, and well, not only that, but also, I mean, you know, we got a thing called common sense here. I think you've got the same affliction there, Brylan. I think you kind of look at, I don't know, all the evidence, and you look at all the billions of dollars in fraud and all of the glad handing of people who, like, I don't know, ran a multi-hundred-million-dollar Feed Our Future scam out of a restaurant where you had your big election party. And I mean, honestly, really, you're worth $30 million one day, then you're worth nothing the next day. We put two and two together.

0: This is Noah Rothman talking about the evidence against Omar.
1: I heard a lot of Democrats getting out over their skis today without knowing what's going on in this investigation, which began under Joe Biden, which has been conducted by the U.S. Attorney's Office in Minneapolis and the Justice Department, which involves, according to those...
2: Even those details, I'm not sure anybody really knows.
0: Well, there's Abby Normal.
2: There's a lot that is not known.
1: New York Times and NBC reporting saying this goes way beyond these allegations that we started with, that it involves whistleblowers, that it involves documents, that it involves a prolonged investigation, has to do with the contacts between Omar and foreign individuals. It has to do with campaign finance, which, by the way, is not hard to believe because the Minnesota Board of Elections, you said people have been paying attention to this. Yeah. I have. Yeah. Minnesota Board of Elections found that she misused her campaign finance funds. And they didn't refer her, but they also found that in 2014 and 2015, she filed jointly with her second husband.
0: That's true.
1: When they were not married, raising questions about her first husband and their immigration status.
0: Other than that, nothing to see here, Brian and Holly. Nothing to see here at all.
3: Not at all. Don't pay attention. She can marry her brother, chant death to this country, and everything's going to completely be fine. But Rob, what I want your audience to understand is she's the victim here, okay? Yes. She released a statement minutes afterwards and tweeted, guys, I'm okay. Ilhan, we know you're okay. We know you're living rent-free in this country. We know you're allowed to be, you know, subverting the morals of this country. But she's trying to put this out as, I'm the victim. Something grave happened to me. And I bet her next campaign ad, probably coming on the waves tomorrow, will be, Donald Trump's trying to come after me to get to you, and I'm just standing in the way.
0: No, it'll be about racism. Boy, you want to put some money on it? You want to put some money on it?
3: That's an easy bet right there, Rob.
0: I know, right? I know. Then you got what's going on in Michigan and Abdul Al-Sayed. I want you to hear something. This is kind of interesting. This is a new ad about Abdul Al-Sayed. He's got a real problem with people of color, by the way. Let me find it. Hold on. Here it is. Here it is. These are African Americans, or also known as black people.
4: Abdul Al-Sayed is for Palestine, but Mike Rogers is for Michigan.
5: Abdul Sayed is a puppet.
6: Well, there's string somewhere.
7: I think Abdul cares more about the West Bank than West Detroit.
5: I feel like he cares about Palestine more than Michigan.
8: We need someone who is speaking for us first.
7: Mike Rogers is more in tune to Michigan and what it needs.
0: Do you believe these polls that still say El Sayed is ahead in Michigan?
3: I don't, because those same polls told us on Election Day 2016 that Hillary Clinton had a 99% chance of winning and Donald Trump had a 1% chance of going from the golden escalator to the Oval Office. But I want your audience to understand this very clearly. This is the very first, hopefully, break glass scenario where the Democrats have to start realizing that maybe, just maybe, they should run candidates for office that actually want to work on behalf of America instead of Palestine, that want to represent their citizens instead of terrorists. And maybe this is a wake-up call for them. I think it will be one of the double-digit defeats that show that polls are actually pretty rough in this scenario. Yep. And I do think that a lot of people need to wake up that the Senate races are actually going to go better for Republicans than the polls are showing.
0: I agree, brother. I want you to hold on to that thought because we've got much more. Brylan Hollihan, the chairman of the RNC's Youth Advisory Council. Awesome. Let's take a break and come back. This is the Rob Carson Show.
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22: But back in 2012, El Sayed's half-sister, Iman Abdelhadi, who shares the same mom as El Sayed, appears to have posted on X multiple times that her family is Muslim Brotherhood and supports the organization, writing, quote, "My family has long been MB, but I've always felt it has navigated the political sphere poorly / destructively." Another one, quote, "Praying for all my family that supports the MB in Egypt. Lie low, stay safe." And another one, quote, "Had an amazing talk with my mom about her activism in the Muslim Brotherhood during the early 70s while she was in college. # respect."
0: Yeah, this is, I just think that the bud is off the rose with this guy. And there are so many bloody connections between him and terror, Muslim Brotherhood. Even frickin' Soros paid for his college degree where he got his doctor... physician, whatever the hell he's got. What a fraud. What a Manchurian candidate, right?
3: A physician who doesn't practice is what he likes to say he is. So he just got a title, like a lot of the lefties who go and spend an arm and a leg in student debt but don't actually practice their degree. That's a different debate for another time, Rob. But I think the concern is here is if I went on TV right now and said the Democrat Party is a party full of terrorists, I would be correct. But I would be fact-checked on social media as people would say, oh, how could you make a generalization like that?
0: Yep.
3: But their candidates are literally funded, and the families, by the Muslim Brotherhood. And she specifically said there the Brotherhood has not made the best political choice. I think she called them poor there. Really? You mean the terrorists don't have the best political instincts in the world?
0: It's remarkable.
3: These are the best that the Democrat Party has to offer, Rob?
0: By the way, I didn't introduce you again. Brylan Hollihan, Chairman, RNC's Youth Advisory Council. Incredibly well-spoken. I enjoy your commentary. You're all out and about, bro. Where are you right now? You are everywhere these days. You're traveling all over the country. Where are you right now?
3: West Virginia this weekend. So
0: oh, wild and wonderful.
3: We're just going all over.
0: Wild and wonderful. Make America Talk Again is your book, for crying out loud. You got a book. I'm still working on mine. Mine's called Homeboys, Hillbillies, and Hebrews, How We're Coming Together to Save America. Yeah. I want you to listen to Scott Jennings bringing the receipts.
23: We'll just simply read to you some headlines. El Sayed campaign backed by over $100,000 from dozens of members of group with alleged terror ties. Abdul El Sayed rakes in thousands from Muslim Brotherhood linked donors. Abdul El Sayed's father-in-law, a top donor to an El Sayed super PAC, is among top leaders of Muslim Brotherhood organization linked to terror funding. Abdul El Sayed's mom worked for global terrorist group accused of funding.
0: Can you imagine their family reunion? I mean, if you had a dollar for every bomb vest that they wore. Unbelievable. Again, you had a very optimistic view about the midterms, and I do, bro. I don't think Angie Nixon's going to win. I don't think that El Sayed's going to win. I don't believe that Tallarico's going to win. We'll get to that next. I'm optimistic. We're told as Republicans not to be optimistic about the midterms, but this is a MAGA midterm. We're battle hardened, not battle weary, Rylan. We've been through hell and hand, you know, held it back, and we are not going to let the Democrats, the DSA, take over our country. We're not going to live like that.
3: Rob, I don't know much about your family tree, but I think I can make a pretty safe assumption that it's not full of terrorists. The fact
0: not.
3: That there's that long of a list of terrorist connections to one guy is a little concerning.
0: Yes.
3: I think most of the times when you sit down with a candidate and you're like, okay, what skeletons you have in the closet, you're thinking of some, you know, intoxication charge in college, maybe a scorned ex-girlfriend, and somehow this man made it to the primary, won the nomination with a laundry list that Scott Jennings could read out for seconds, almost 30 of seconds.
0: Oh, there was more.
3: Just terrorist connections. This is insane. But I think it really does show. You're talking about the midterms as a whole across the country, and then obviously about 28 is an outlook just in a few weeks. We have a deep bench on the Republican side. We actually have good candidates, not just a we're better than the alternative. And I think that's what's going to help us in the long run, because, of course, the socialists get the attention as they say free things.
0: Yeah.
3: But once young people realize that the free things actually cost something, they're going to want to come back to something. And I'm glad that the Republican Party has some good candidates for them to come back to.
0: Now, on Tallarico, we've got about another minute here. Tallarico disappeared with the flu for 13 days. You know, there's rumors that he was at a mental health facility where a good friend of his was a couple years ago. He had the flu, but he said he was working at home on the campaign. When you're working at home on the campaign, why can't you at least just post on social media, I'm doing good, or do a short video? Of course it's bullcrap.
3: Well, the man couldn't get his story straight. He went from saying he had to rush to an urgent care, which he got into bad, to it was actually not so bad. He just went to his primary doctor. Regardless, I wish Tallarico the best of health. What I want to make clear is that if you have questions on the campaign trail about where your candidate is, you're going to have questions in office about where he is. Is he going to be somebody that stays in D.C. and doesn't visit Texas? Is he somebody that's going to be able to hide in the basement like a Biden did? What's this guy going to be like when he's actually on the taxpayer's dime? Because it's pretty concerning that he went away for 12 days. And really, it shows the campaign's entire strategy is just to attack Ken Paxton. They could put their candidate in the basement for 12 days and still be fine, because all they're doing 24/7 is attacking Republicans. They're fine hiding their candidate because they're embarrassed of the guy.
0: Well, I'm going to tell you, what I've said about the DSA is the smelling salts that are waking some common sense Democrats up and making them realize they've got to do something about their party. Real quick, your book, Make America Talk Again. Give us a quick synopsis. Tell us where we can get it, bro.
3: Yeah, I debated on 10 campuses last year. I saw that my generation doesn't know how to talk to each other. Yeah. I think Reagan was right when he said all great change in America begins at the dinner table. We just need to talk to each other again. Yeah. And we practice that with Make America Talk Again.
0: 100%. I would love to have all of my liberal friends come back, but I think they're long gone. I think they're long gone. But there is a place where we are going to, but we can break bread again as Democrats and Republicans. We can break bread again as conservatives and liberals. It's just the insanity of the left has caused us to be broken apart, destroyed families caused by divorce. Thanks, among other things. Rylan Hollihan, thank you, bro. I appreciate you. Where can people find you on social media?
3: All across social media, wherever you are, we are. It's just at Brown Hollihan. And Rob, it's always a fun time. I appreciate seeing you.
0: All right, God bless and safe travel to West Virginia. Let's take a break and come back. This is the Rob Carson Show.
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3: Well, so conservative.
0: Here is James Tallarico discussing what many rumored that he was in a mental facility when he was out with the flu.
3: Well, so conservative folks on Twitter and some of Paxton's ally were pushing the idea that you had a stress-induced episode and were getting treatment for it. What are your thoughts? Did that happen?
24: That's not true. I just had the flu, and I feel much better.
0: Sure, we don't believe that. Mark Davis. Mark Davis, a great talk show host, talking about the possibility of Tallarico winning.
25: For whatever reason, it's not that Ken is ducking. It's that they want to do it on CNN. That's a no. I guess the idea arose of Fox, which is a friendlier environment, but, you know, we'll see how that goes. But ultimately, not too many people care that much about debates, and most of the people who want debates so fervently are people who think they're behind. So it's a curious dynamic there as well. Ultimately, 22 days from now, debate or no debate, it's going to be the Tallarico agenda versus the Ken agenda. Yeah. I find it hard to believe that an anti-gun, anti-meat, anti-oil cheerleader for sex changes for kids is going to win my state.
0: Yep, I agree. This is Jim Gossett.
26: Tallarico, tell us, is it true?
0: He had the flu.
26: Was a psych ward holding you?
0: Allegedly. I don't know.
26: What are Democrats to do? Is it a mental problem or the Tallarico flu? No one spotted him for days on end.
0: Yeah, come on, ask some questions.
26: What

Yeah, generally when you say insane things, it is a gauge of your sanity. And when you believe that children can be transgenderized and that God is non-binary and there are six genders as an adult, you believe that there are six genders as an adult human being, there's something unhinged about you. Sorry, you're not normal, you're not right, and you certainly don't deserve to be in elected office, particularly the greatest deliberative body in the history of mankind. Hour number three of the Rob Carson Show is right ahead. Don't go anywhere.

0: 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Just a day after remnants of Hurricane Rachel soaked Southern Nevada with record-setting rainfall, some strong thunderstorms hit Henderson and parts of the South Valley. Yesterday's daytime high in Harry Reid International Airport, 73 degrees, 10 degrees below normal. The National Weather Service forecasting today's high at 65 degrees with an ever-so-slight chance of rain, with dry and cooler than normal temperatures for the rest of the week. Make sure you keep your jacket handy. With mortgage interest rates on the rise and a growing supply of homes for sale, Las Vegas home sellers are among the most likely in the country to offer concessions to buyers. A new Redfin report ranks Las Vegas fourth in the country for its share of home sales, including concessions, nearly 67% of the sales in August. The national average, about 45%. With mortgage interest rates on the rise, local home prices and sales did decrease last month. Las Vegas Realtors reporting the median sales price for an existing single-family home in September was $470,000, down more than 1% from August, the same price as September of last year. Nearly 2,200 existing homes sold last month, down more than 7% from the same time last year, with almost 8,000 homes on the market without any offers being made. But more than 75% did sell within 60 days, more than 23% of sales, all cash deals. Meanwhile, Summerlin developer Howard Hughes Holdings has sold around 63 acres to three different home builders for about $109 million. Summerlin consistently boasts some of the highest home prices in Southern Nevada and is frequently among the top-selling developers in the country. Take AM 670 with you wherever you go. 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
6: Metallica's not here like some other entertainers to influence you with their bullshit. We're here to forget about all the outside. Metallica's agenda is love, energy, and heavy music, baby!

0: greatest songs ever written in the rock and roll genre. Come on! You'll have to excuse me. I call this testosterone replacement therapy. Woo! Oh, that's good. That is good. That is the first time I've had goosebumps in a little while, because, you know, I'm on this testosterone reduction thing that I'm doing with the C word that I have. And so it just sounded good. James Hetfield of Metallica. And by the way, he's performing. The Metallica is at the Sphere in Vegas. Holy crud. If I had the ability right now, I would see that show. All right, there are two shows that I'd like to see at the Sphere in Vegas. Metallica and Wizard of Oz. I know, because Wizard of Oz on the Sphere. And they're building a Sphere right here in the D.C. area, across the river from where I live. They're building another Sphere. It's fantastic. Anyway, welcome to the show. Please come inside. We have a lot to get to on the show. Kimberly Guilfoyle has resigned, by the way, as the ambassador to Greece. She apparently had a $100,000 Amex bill. That's American Express, by the way, Hunter. It's nothing dirty. But anyway, $100,000 American Express bill, and she wrote to of the, I guess she was the ambassador to Greece, right? And she was begging Trump donor Eric Dieters to pay off her Amex bill. Here's a text. Honey, please, I need you to get this done for me today. She wrote July 3rd, 2025. Guilfoyle had heavily promoted the Greek construction and energy company Aktor Group to push multi-billion-dollar natural gas deals across Europe and the Balkans. The newspaper revealed that Aktor's CEO flew Guilfoyle on a private jet to France in a move that raised pay-to-play concerns. She's saying the $100,000 was owed for speaking engagements. But here's the president on Kimberly Guilfoyle.
1: She was almost a member of your family. How surprised were you to learn about these allegations?
0: The reporter says, Kimberly Guilfoyle was a part of your family. That's not true. She just dated Don Jr. for a while.
2: She's a member of my family. She dated my son a long time.
0: What an idiot to say, oh, Kimberly Guilfoyle was a member of your family. No, she dated my son, for God's sake.
2: Time ago, but she wasn't. No, she went to Greece. She was doing a good job, but she didn't like
0: what
2: we were
0: doing. No.
1: What did you think of those allegations?
3: Personally, and what did she say to you?
2: I didn't speak to her, no, but she will not be there. I didn't like what I read.
0: So, you know, they tried to get him. Yeah, she was a member of your family. No, not really. You talked to her first? No, I didn't. No, that's a nice try, though. I know November's right ahead here, and you're looking for anything, and, you know, everything you're doing is doing a faceplant right now. So, yeah, we'll just move on from that. A little bit more on that here in a little while, because Katie Zakaria became the press secretary yesterday initially, officially, and we're going to share some audio from that very shortly on the radio program. Of course, yesterday was Columbus Day. A lot of idiot Democrats tried to hijack the holiday, okay, tried to make it into something else. Instead of just coming up with Indigenous Peoples Day, they decided to just rub it in the face of Italian Americans, who are very proud of Christophe Colomb. That's what they call him in France. And he had those three little ships, the Nina, the Pinta, and the Santa Maria. And he discovered the New World, and then it, of course, ushered in the greatest engine of individual and economic liberty in the history of mankind. That invented rock and roll and fostered the aforementioned Metallica. So there you go. I had a good doctor visit today. Okay, I'm just going to tell you right now. I had a good doctor visit today. And I met at the front desk, this Sarah, with an H, is this woman. And today's her birthday. And I got to talking to Sarah a little bit. And we talked a little bit about God, because she's a big believer in God. And it's her birthday today. And I wish her a happy birthday. And we had a delightful conversation. I'm sure she doesn't, interact with the other prostate cancer patients the way she did with me. But I ended up in a delightful conversation with her, and finally I'm like, you know, I want to get something for you. And I went out to my truck, because she's a Christian and she's a very cool person. I discover all sorts of things, man. when I sold cars for a living, you'd get out of a test drive with me, I'd know your blood type. So I go out of my truck, my Bronco Buck, and I get her one of my new T-shirts. It says Blessed Beyond Belief on it. Rush Limbaugh had the EIB network. Mine is the BBB network. Blessed Beyond Belief, and it's got a crucifix on it on a microphone. And if not to slight my Hebrew brothers and sisters, you understand it. And I brought her in this T-shirt, and it just made her day. And then I got my blood test. They had a new girl in there drawing the blood. She knew what she was doing, unlike the last girl who got me in the left arm, and nothing came out of it. And I'm like, what the hell? And then they had to bring somebody else in, stick me in the other arm. Today it was just one needle. Boom! And there you go. So I'm in a good mood. Back to Columbus Day. Here's Donald Trump on Columbus Day.
4: And I want to just wish everybody a very happy Columbus Day. I was very much involved.
0: Yeah.
4: They took that name away from you. And,
0: no, they didn't.
4: We have Columbus, Ohio, and everything else, but they took the name away from our country. They took the way from, really away from, Italian Americans, and we said we're not going to let that stay.
0: Yeah, you know what it was? It was a D word for Richard move by Democrats. Because they're teaching that bull crap, you know, the revisionist history, tearing down the Columbus statues, all that nonsense, and then just decided to hijack a holiday. Well, you know what, patriotic Americans and Italian Americans, weren't going to have any of that nonsense. Here's a little montage of the left insisting yesterday was Indigenous Peoples Day, and of course, nobody celebrated that.
5: Happy Indigenous Peoples Day, Michigan.
6: Good day to be Indigenous. Happy Indigenous Peoples Day.
7: We're celebrating Indigenous Peoples Day all across the sky.
0: Like Kwanzaa. Nobody celebrates Kwanzaa.
8: Happy Indigenous Peoples Day. And here in New Mexico, every day is Indigenous Peoples Day.
9: Happy Indigenous Peoples Day!
10: Happy Columbus Day.
0: Yeah.
11: What's the matter? It's your Columbus Day over here.
0: Yeah.
12: That's what you mean, right?
10: Indigenous Day? Never heard of that before. Happy Columbus Day.
0: Hell yeah, hell yeah. We are, you know what, we are coming back from this nonsense, woke bullcrap that the left perpetrated on us. And yesterday, there's this guy, he's a man on the street reporter for the great Rob Schmidt on Newsmax, Brett Constantino. And that's about as Italian it gets. He goes out in the Little Italy yesterday. And Zoran Mondami didn't attend the Columbus Day parade in Little Italy. You know why? Because he's an Islamist, and he's an awful human being. And you don't really want to mess with the Italians, particularly in New York. But Brent Constantino went out and asked people about Zoran Mondami not attending the parade, and they basically said they could take the parade and stick it.
13: At the Columbus Day Parade in New York City, Italian-Americans...
0: Not the parade itself, but him.
13: ...responding to Mayor Mondani not showing up, saying... They didn't want him here anyway.
0: Yeah.
14: I really could give two craps if he came or not.
15: We don't need you here. We don't want you here.
16: We don't want him here at the parade.
17: Nobody wants him around. And then I heard he gave the finger to the statue.
0: Yeah.
17: Come on.
0: Come on.
18: Stay away. That's it. He doesn't belong here.
0: Come on.
14: You got no love for this guy.
13: You organized the Columbus Day Parade in Queens. What's your message to Mayor Mondani?
19: You are the mayor of everybody. Not the select.
0: He does attend events. He was at the 9/11 25th anniversary memorial and laughed. He thought it was a comedy show.
20: The group. The mayor's got to respect everybody that he represents.
0: No,
20: he's
0: he
20: not
0: doesn't.
20: Doing a good job of that.
0: He does.
20: That video that you put out the other day, trying to pay homage to Italians. Well, it was weird, and nobody was buying.
0: Yeah, nobody
21: Happy
0: buys.
21: Italian Heritage Month.
22: I'm riding in an 85 Cadillac Eldorado Brits today,
0: and in
22: the trunk I have 100 cannolis. How you doing?
0: In the trunk he's got 100 cannolis.
22: How you doing? How you doing?
13: So I'm here with Joseph D'Onofrio, popular actor, and forgive me if I get this wrong, Goodfellas, right?
0: Goodfellas.
13: Bronx Tale.
18: That's another one.
0: Wow.
18: Being Italian-American.
0: Come on.
18: We're hardworking people.
0: Yeah, you are.
18: Respectful.
13: Yeah. I have the immigrant.
0: Hey, food is damn good.
13: Enclave smap. From Donnie's administration.
0: The best food ever.
13: They left Little Italy off of the map, but they got Little Guyana.
23: I
13: never even heard of any of these. President Trump said he's going to withhold billions of dollars in federal funding from the city if Mondani doesn't fix this.
18: Mayor Mondani. Think about it.
0: Yeah, you know, they skipped the map of New York City, the ethnic neighborhoods. They skipped Little Italy. I know. They included Little Ethiopia. Now, what is Italy known for? It's food. What is Ethiopia known for? No food! And I think it didn't make any sense at all. It didn't make any sense at all. But you know what? We had a hell of a Columbus Day yesterday, didn't we? Yes, we did. And I'm going to celebrate this weekend because this weekend I'm going to have some carbs and I'm going to do some pasta this weekend. How's that sound? I think it sounds kind of cool. All right, so we got a lot of stuff coming up. Some unbelievable polling positive for Republicans coming up. Donald Trump unveils his second term agenda for the second half of the second term. It's pedal to the metal kind of stuff. Ilhan Omar, more on the raid on her home. It was a D.C. Circuit Court, a bunch of liberal judges, so something serious is happening there. Let's hope that she goes back to Somalia, where she can celebrate Indigenous Peoples Day, if there are any Somalians still there who haven't gone to Minnesota and Columbus, Ohio, to commit fraud. Let's take a break and come back. This is the Rob Carson Show.
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6: Yeah, you know, we speak about the generic congressional ballot, right? How about the early October generic congressional ballot? You know, it's underestimated. It's underestimated the Republicans 14 of 16 times since 1994. Whoa. I mean, whoa. I'm like, what is going on here? What is going on? I feel like I'm wearing my Robert De Niro sunglasses from the movie Casino. Great film, by the way. Really does tell you.
7: Yeah.
6: Be on the good side. Be on the good side, not the bad side. And it's happened by an average of, I believe, what is this? 4 points. The average is a 4-point underestimation of Republicans since 1900.
7: Yeah, since 1994, 14 of 16 times Republicans have been underestimated in the midterms, because this is what the media does. They are Soviet, and they are doing everything they can. It's propaganda to do polls that show that your candidate that you support, which is the Democrat candidate in the liberal media, they say that they're winning. They say that they're ahead. So you'll just throw up your hands and say, why even bother voting? But we're not doing that, you see, because we're determined. And I actually, most of my adult life, I have been underestimated, and I have exceeded expectations. I've occasionally, not done that. Let's leave my marriage out of it. That said, I don't particularly like to be underestimated, but I do like it when I kick ass and I'm able to show people what I got, you know. So there's kind of that, you know. I remember when I was selling cars, I had to sell cars for 3 years, and I was trying to convince the guys at the car dealership. Yeah, man, I mean, I know a lot of people. I know Chris Plan, and I'm a nationally syndicated talk show host. They're like, sure, Rob, yeah, okay, man. Oh, sure, yeah, well, that's a long time ago, whatever. And then of course, Chris Ruddy of Newsmax called me and discovered me hired me. And now the people who underestimated me, the guys who were telling me how to park cars and yelling at me for not filling out the paperwork properly, are going, hey, wow, that's kind of cool. That's quite a picture at Mar-a-Lago there, Rob, the salesperson. It was just too fun. When it comes to the Senate polling, Harry Hinton says Democrats, and this is rank and file Democrats, and I've been saying this because, duh, the DSA was the smelling salts that common sense Democrats needed to wake up from the bullcrap that they were under, whatever the drug they were under. And here Harry Hinton is admitting that most Democrats think that they've gone way too far left.
6: How about those Senate races, right? This is where the Democratic problem comes really into focus.
7: Yeah.
6: It's where it comes into focus, right? It comes into focus. Because just take a look here.
7: What'd you say? The median, you said it comes into focus? Okay, okay, got it.
6: Median in the key Senate races, and the Democrats must win at least the median. In fact, they have to go beyond the median in the key. Look at the party ID margin.
7: What was that?
6: Look at this.
7: Mm-hmm.
6: That is saying, voters saying the Republicans versus Democrats. The margin is 3 for Republicans. Nationwide, it's actually close to, let's say, the Dems plus 8. So we're talking about the key swing states right in the Senate being about 11 points more Republican.
7: What?
6: And more than that, take a look at this terms of saying that the Democratic Party is too far left. It's a majority. It's a majority, 52%. This number has basically held since the summer. And it still is an indication that Democrats might have something left to be desired.
7: What?
6: They might leave something on the table when it comes to the United States.
7: They did it. And you know what? This is when you're desperate for a message and all you have is hate Donald Trump and 10 years of name calling and 10 years of destruction and burning the country, sacking the country and trying to erase its history and trying to put Donald Trump in jail and take him off the ballot and take his fortune and assassinate him and raid Mar-a-Lago and impeach him twice and call his followers white supremacists, fascists, Nazis, etc. You know what you're going to have? You're going to just piss us off, and you did. And in the same time, you're so desperate because you don't know what you want. You don't know what works because 4 years of Biden was a bleep show. You can't figure out why Donald Trump won. Well, if you don't get us, then you're never going to get it because we're still here, and we're not going to give you the reins of power midterm. We're not going to do it. And so they're lost. The Democrat Party is lost. They have no clue. You've got idiots like Bernie Sanders. I want that socialized medicine, a single payer. Nobody wants that. But they're so bloody lost, they have no clue. He's like, he had a podcast. He's officially saying that he wants us to ban AI. Oh, yeah, good luck with that, Grampy. I tell you what, stay in your Soviet Union. Stay where you honeymooned for the rest of your bloody life. Because nobody's listening to you. And I'm hoping this midterm will be the end, the final end of Bernie Sanders' awful, ineffectual, and worthless career. Because it has been worthless. The only thing he's enriched is himself. This is Ken Martin of the DNC. He has no clue either. This guy literally, they mortgaged the DNC headquarters for campaign cash. That's how desperate they are. And here he is being confronted with the fact that the DNC is way underwater. And what are they going to do if they win?
8: Polls show 53% unfavorable in their view of Democrats, 41% with a favorable view here. How do you overcome that brand with Democrats? What do you need?
7: Well, you got to stop sucking.
8: And to do immediately if they take back Congress.
7: You got to pull your head out of your butt.
8: To help your chances move.
9: We have to deliver. And the reality is
8: deliver what?
9: We have to deliver on the promises that we're making.
7: You mean a crap sandwich without the bread like you have the last 50 years?
9: On the campaign trail.
8: Which
9: part
8: promises?
9: Of that.
8: Impeachment
9: well,
8: no.
9: Listen, hardly any of our candidates are talking about impeachment.
7: Everybody's talking about impeachment, you idiot.
10: No polls can't capture what MAGA's up to.
7: Nope.
10: One small blip in the numbers in the House and the Senate stay red.
7: Yeah.
10: Trump's got a turnout machine, 3 elections in the making.
7: Yeah.
10: Parlay that with a massive war chest.
7: Yeah.
10: It's a tighter race than the media's selling.
7: Yeah.
10: Now, historically, young people don't really show up for the midterms, older whites do.
7: What?
10: And they don't love commies.
7: No, they don't.
10: Cousin kissing.
7: Yeah.

0: the DOJ.
1: And he's doing it.
0: You better not get in the Donald's way.
1: Run him over, run him over.
0: America is back. Donald Trump will make it great.

0: that is a classic from Jim Gossett. And it is strange. When Donald Trump announced his candidacy at Mar-a-Lago, do you hear the people saying, was his walk-on music as he was coming out into the ballroom? I remember this because I made that a theme song for him while he was going through all of the bullcrap during his time off as they tried to stop him from becoming the president. And he did it. He did it. There you go. All right, kids, let's take a break. Coming up next, Dan Cox, Republican for governor, state of Maryland. Don't go anywhere.
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17: You saw the governor not answer the question about will he raise taxes. I can look in the camera, Governor, and say I will not raise taxes and fees on my watch, and you have not been willing to do that. Why is that?
18: We have not raised property taxes. We have not raised sales taxes. Yeah. We've given the middle class a tax cut.
0: Yeah, sure.
18: And given military veterans a tax cut.
0: Yeah.
17: Every state around us is doing better. Virginia also had the same federal cuts. It's sixth in the nation economy. It's doing far better than Maryland. And once again, you won't look the camera in the eyes and look the people of Maryland in the eyes and say you will not raise taxes and fees. I'm saying that you won't.
0: That is Dan Cox debating who I call the Fresh Prince of Airhead, Wes Moore, who's the governor of Maryland, who has taken a $5 billion budget surplus, converted it into a $3 billion deficit, and has caused outbound migration from the state of Maryland. The third worlding of Maryland is happening. I know. I went to my old neighborhood. I would never live there again. Dan Cox, Republican nominee for 2026 Maryland gubernatorial race, joins us on the Newsmax hotline. How you doing on this glorious Tuesday, sir?
19: Oh, it is glorious. Good to see you,

0: off his house, and now his monthly payment on the tax bill, the property tax bill that Westmore did increase, by the way, through what's called an assessment valuation trick.
1: Yep.
0: That it's so high that he might lose his house because he's on a fixed income.
1: This is unbelievable, and he talks about cutting taxes or not raising taxes on the bill. But the fees in Maryland, that's how they get you. The Democrats have figured it out. They can fee the crap out of you and say that they didn't raise your taxes. But these are actually worse than taxes because they're passed without representation, essentially.
0: That's right. You know, he just issues them. Most of them were not even passed or debated by the legislature. They were raised. 338 of them here just under Westmore. This is an outrage. For instance, if you want to drive a truck in Maryland now, you're pushing anywhere from 300 to 600, depending on the type of truck, annually, just in the registration. We're not talking about the heightened cost of insurance here, which is also created by the climate, as well as all the other ongoing VEEP fees, which what that is vehicle emissions inspection program. I'm going to do away with it, but they doubled those fees as well. So, that's exactly what they're doing. It's hurting everybody.
1: Yeah, and what's he going to do about this budget deficit? I mean, Maryland is underwater right now. You know what he's going to do? He's going to raise fees or taxes. That's what's going to happen. He's going to have to do that.
0: Exactly, and I'm telling everybody, look, he wants to export his tax and fee program and spending into structural deficit program to the nation. People need to wake up and be alerted. I'm very excited to see that people are starting to find out and learn about him. That's part of what my campaign is doing. We're exposing this. He can't build a bridge. He cancels contracts on big infrastructure transportation contracts. He's taken $100 million away from our municipalities for our bridges and roads because he can't balance the budget. And then he wants to try to tax and fee us to death. And that's really like a line of credit is what he's doing, all for his special program. So we're going to end it. We're going to stop it on November 3rd. And thanks to you, we're getting the word out.
1: He is the combination Karen Bass, Gavin Newsom of the state of Maryland. This is from the debate the other night on the Key Bridge, which, by the way, was knocked down going on 2 years ago, and nothing has happened.
2: And now are in the process of having a two-mile bridge that, despite it taking 10 years to build the initial Key Bridge, we are now going to have it done in a fraction of the time.
1: Sure.
2: And it has been Democrats and Republicans who have chosen to work together to get this done. And we are not going to be distracted by MAGA talking points or political attacks.
3: Governor, thank you.
4: No, this is Maryland talking points. I've been out to Dundalk, Governor. I don't see that you have spent much time there. But the people of Dundalk have had to change their doctors, change their whole lives. Some of them have had to move. Anne Arundel County also very much concerned about this. The people of Maryland are upset because 2.5 years, there's no bridge and there's not even a contract. I got a text last night from somebody who just got a reach out from your administration asking for bids on more cleanup. There's not a demolition finished yet, and yet your little website says that it's done. Well, guess what? People can't drive on a website. They need.
1: Yeah, I think what he's going to try next, Dan Cox, is he's going to say that we're actually doing a tunnel. You just don't know about it yet.
0: Yeah, well, good luck with that. I mean, I don't think he could find his way to the bridge site right
1: now. Well, of course, the original took 10 years because there was not a bridge there before. Go ahead, I'm sorry.
0: Well, no, you've raised a good point, and this is the one regret I have to, I meant to hit him on that as well. He doesn't even know how long it took. It took 5 years. If you look back, it started in 72. They ended it 5 years after they started building in 72 and they were driving on it in 77. I mean, ridiculous. And now we have more technology, more advanced concrete pouring in the water. And yet we can't, he's looking at maybe 7 to 10 years, easily under his approach. And we pointed this out because he's unfortunately dragging this project out, doubling the time pretty much, and the cost.
1: Wasn't it supposed to be originally like, and for the national audience, the Key Bridge was knocked down by an errant cargo ship, and the whole damn thing collapsed like dominoes. It was just unbelievable. I mean, I've never seen anything like it. I'm like, what the hell was holding this thing together? That said, and it's 2.5 years ago it's happened. I'm confused on the
0: right.
1: But 2.5 years ago,
0: exactly. Yeah, no, it was March 2024.
1: Wow.
0: Here we are 2.5 years later.
1: Wow.
0: And we don't even have, listen to this. We don't even have a contract. They're stating, the governor is saying that we hope to be under contract next summer

0: But I had to, you know, I didn't waste time. I didn't sit around waiting to be inaugurated. I've already met with some of these contractors that are looking to bid this out, and they're saying that because of the way it's been broken up into multiple contracts, that there's, it's unlikely they'll get this done by 2030, if not maybe even 2030.
1: Well, it's become the damned high-speed rail of Maryland, for God's sake. What the hell just happened there? Hello, do we have a problem with the phone? Did we just lose the phone? Brian, go ahead and try to get the governor back on. We had a loss of the phone thing there. That was kind of odd. Maybe a cargo ship actually ran into his phone. An errant cargo ship ran into his phone. Let's see if we can get him back on. He's back. Hey, Dan, you back?
0: Yeah, I don't know what happened there. You know,
1: we're sure. Maybe an errant cargo ship hit your phone. But that said, do you suppose is part of this that this governor is going for woke companies? Is he doing like Barack Obama did with his library and making sure that the construction companies have a certain degree of ethnicity to them, or is it just he doesn't know what the hell he's doing?
0: Well, it's a little bit of both. I mean, yeah. I was told by the contractors that unfortunately there's a requirement for bidding that if there's a what's called a disadvantaged company, that they have to choose them first. Well, the problem is some of these subcontractors, they're having to look outside of Maryland because there are no disadvantaged specialized contractors in Maryland. So now that, you know, the governor's orders require them to go outside of Maryland to find a so-called disadvantage. So we have, allegedly, I'm told this, that we've had subcontractors from New Jersey, maybe Pennsylvania. So this is just, you know, creating a very long process. And it's 12 hours on, 12 hours off because of this permit he made them. Yes. I called it the turtle vibrations permit. It's the underwater noise and vibration permit. And, you know, it's the one time I got him to smile because he said he didn't. He said, no, we're not doing turtle vibrations. And then I think he realized what he said.
1: Oh, wow. Well, we're going to take a break. Dan Cox for governor.com. The state of Maryland. I lived in Maryland for 12 years. I completed my sentence as was paroled into Kansas, actually, and decided to move back to Virginia. But I'm going to tell you, if Dan Cox became the governor and they turned that damn state around, I might consider moving there. Let's take a break and come back. More with Dan Cox. Dan Cox for governor.com on the Rob Carson Show. Don't go anywhere.
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15: Wow. Skyrocketing energy costs, a $5 billion surplus gone, and now a $3 billion deficit, and he wants more, while our neighboring states pay far less. So just say no more. I'm Dan Cox running for governor. I'll cut the fees and taxes, lower housing costs, fund education and DDA, stop the data centers, and I will build the bridge, and I'm asking for your vote.
1: Wow, unbelievable. All of the taxes and fees, again, Maryland has become unaffordable. As well as being third worlded, I've noticed that in my old neighborhood in Montgomery County. It's unbelievable. Dan Cox, Republican nominee for governor in the state of Maryland. Has Wes Moore agreed to another debate? Are you going to have another one before the election?
0: You know, I challenged him on that, and he said, let's move on, so I doubt it.
1: Well, really? Oh, let's move on, kind of like what happened in California. He got his rear end kicked up between his shoulders. Now he doesn't want to debate you anymore.
0: Yeah, well, it didn't help him, I know that, and I think that the thing is the pressure's on him even more because the HBCUs here, Morgan State and Coppin State announced a forum. I'm going to be at it on October the 22nd.
1: Good.
0: And so if he doesn't show up, that's going to be interesting. Last night we had a little bit of a forum, almost a debate. It certainly had a back and forth. Wes Moore was there and I was there in front of 2,000 people.
1: Wow.
0: And he ended, listen to this. When everybody was clapping for me, he spoke first and then I spoke and then we had to answer specific questions. And then when everybody was clapping for me, this is a mostly African-American audience, mostly Democrats, some independents. He got up and left. He ran out the back door.
1: Really? Wow. Well, you know, I've been following this for decades with regard to the Democrat Party and the African-American vote in places like the, you know, America's inner cities. The Supreme Court just voted to not gerrymander those racially anymore. And I've watched in these Democrat enclaves, they have a lot of things in common. High minority population, terrible schools, high dependence, high crime, grievance, and generally a Planned Parenthood on a street named after a civil white rights hero. And I think black people are sick and damn tired of the Democrat Party making all sorts of promises, and then look where they are. Look where they are since LBJ and the Great Society. Look what's happening, Dan. What do you plan on doing for, like, Baltimore's inner city and places like that?
0: We are working hard with a focus there. So we're running hard. We're actually door knocking. We're going and doing meetings. This Friday we're doing a press conference again in downtown Baltimore City in a very, very hard-hit, blighted area.
1: And yeah.
0: I intend to remove the blight. There is no reason on earth why we can't be a great state and a great
1: city.
0: You know,
1: yes.
0: we discovered $6.1 billion that has been wasted and possible fraud in the budget.
1: Well, I don't doubt it.
0: On crazy things. I mean, for instance, we found one credit card they don't have the receipts for in the DHS, and somebody spent $3 million, and they don't know what it was for. Just on one
1: unbelievable.
0: Credit card.
1: You know, this is
0: we're going to make sure that the revitalization happens.
1: I love Baltimore, man. When I lived in the D.C. area, I'd come up and see ball games up there. We were always welcomed up there, and take my son up for Little League Day, and we'd walk the warning track and say hi to everybody. And I love the Inner Harbor. And you know, I went up to Johns Hopkins for a doctor's appointment about 2 months ago, and I was driving through homelessness and vomit on the sidewalk and graffiti. And I'm driving from Washington, D.C., which has been made into that shining city on the hill, bro. And there's no reason. There's no reason for Maryland to live in this kind of darkness.
0: Exactly. Yes. And, you know, We have to clean it up. We have to stop the crime. There's just a rampant amount of crime. The juvenile crime bill that the governor signed, I'm calling him out on it. We had a 12-year-old carjack and kill a 69-year-old man on a motorcycle.
1: Yeah.
0: And this is not a one-off. This is happening all the time because he signed this bill that does not allow the state's attorneys to hold youth accountable for their crimes, including first-degree assault with things like illegal machine guns. Can you imagine? So
1: unbelievable.
0: We're going to fix that. We're going to work hard, and we're going to make sure that we do the Giuliani effect here in Baltimore City and hold people accountable.
1: I love Maryland. I love the state. I've been in on all over the state. I'm thinking about getting campground across the Bay Bridge. I was thinking about getting a parking ride in there, getting a little maybe Airstream trailer. But until I get a Republican in charge over there, and you. Best, my brother, as we go into the final stretch here. Dan Cox, tell everybody where they can find you, how they can help you. What do you need right now?
0: Thank you. We need your support. We're on cable TV. We're on streaming. I'd love to do more. I'd love to get on radio ads. We need donations. DanCoxForGovernor.com. We do not have a lot of the mega establishment supporters, although we have some great, great Republican support. We appreciate all of that. But we have just a few days, 2 weeks, a little more than about actually 3 weeks from today.
1: Yep.
0: And we need volunteers as well. But I'm warning everybody, and I want everybody in the nation to know, this is the most dangerous governor in America because he smiles really well while he advances a socialist agenda. So we can stop him here if you help me out.
1: All right, DanCoxForGovernor.com. God bless you, brother. We'll talk again soon, okay?
0: Thank you, Rob. God bless you.
1: All right, let's take a break and come back. This is the Rob Carson Show. 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
1: Van Halen. Everybody wants some. So, Social Security cost of living adjustment for 2027 is going to be the highest it has been in years. Oh, my God, Donald Trump is terrible. Oh, he's evil. On Wednesday, October 14th, Social Security Administration will announce the COLA, and recipients will receive detailed information about benefits in December. It's about a little higher than the rate of inflation. So, there you go. 3.5% in 2027. Better than nothing. Better than nothing. And, of course, your kids and grandkids, they now have Trump savings accounts. So when they're, your age, they'll have all sorts of money in the bank. Wouldn't that be nice if they would have had it? when Gen X and the Greatest Generation and the Boomers add that. Donald Trump was on the step yesterday talking about some of the things he's planning on doing in his second half of his second term.
17: We will win the war on corruption and fraud led by our great Vice President J.D. Vance.
1: Oh, that's terrible. Wait, oh, no, that's good.
17: Doing a great job.
1: Okay. Hold on. I'm waiting for the part where he says he's a Nazi.
17: We will pass the No Invasion of Our Country Act, prohibiting any future president from ever opening our borders to illegal immigrants again. We're never going to let that
1: happen. That's so xenophobic. No, it's not. He's just trying to prevent us from becoming France.
17: We will pass a truly great health care plan that will stop all payments to big insurance companies, yeah, which own the Democrats.
1: Yeah.
17: The big insurance companies own the Democrats. That's why they have this crazy Obamacare, which
1: is
17: so bad.
1: Yeah.
17: And we will give the money directly to the people.
1: Yes.
17: So we're not going to go around
1: get
17: doing
1: your own
17: what
1: insurance.
17: We've done. We're going to give the money directly to the people so you can buy your own much better health care and have a lot of money left over.
1: I don't hear anything about being a Nazi here, white supremacist.
17: We will end no cash bail immediately.
1: Wow.
17: And we will pass the death penalty for large-scale drug dealers, human traffickers, and anyone who kills a police officer.
1: Yay! Yay!
17: And we will pass the Save America Act to defend our sacred elections.
1: Yes.
17: And that will include mandatory voter ID and proof of citizenship.
1: That's racist and sexist. No, it's not.
17: And we will enshrine in permanent law.
1: Yes, what?
17: No men in women's sports.
1: Yes.
17: And no transgender mutilization of your children.
1: Oh, no. You can't cut the penises off of little boys and become little girls and have them be mutilated eunuchs for life. Yeah, I know the Democrat Party is still down with that. Still down with it, and they want to pay for it in New York City. Zora Mandami put billions of dollars aside for little children to be mutilated, just like Josef Mengele used to do back in the day. And then, of course, also Angie Nixon in Florida. She's all for Medicare, Medicaid, paying to have your child sexually mutilated for life. What the hell is wrong with you people? I mean, honestly, what in the hell is wrong with you? Fred Flights, he's going to be joining us a little bit after the top of the America First Institute, by the way, to talk about international policy and Iran and what's going on in the world. Gen Z Wunderkind, RNC Youth Advisory Council Chairman Brylan Hollihand, next hour as well. I know his name is a handful, but dang, he knows what he's doing. Charles Marino, third hour. That's all coming up. This is the Rob Carson Show.
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21: With SRN News, I'm John Scott. President Trump was in Wasilla, Alaska. He told the crowd at a rally his work securing the border made America safer as he kept criminals out.
17: They allowed 25 million people to pour across our borders from all over the world. They came from all over. And they came from prisons, and they came from mental institutions, and they were murderers. Murderers, 11,888 murderers, many of whom killed more than one person. They came in totally unchecked.
21: The president is also set to visit Arizona, Montana, and Georgia later this week. The Department of Homeland Security admitting that ICE violated a New Jersey court order involving the processing of detainees.
22: New Jersey Congresswoman Ana Lilia Mejia says DHS is now confirming that ICE agents used the parking lot of the federal government's Roxbury warehouse to process 14 detainees in September in two separate incidents. There have been weeks of rumors about ICE activity at Roxbury, which DHS had been denying. The New Jersey Attorney General's office is investigating. I'm Sarah Lee Kessler.
21: An Atlanta man who fell to his death at the Six Flags in Georgia has now been identified. Liz Kennedy with a report.
23: The tragic event happened on the Goliath roller coaster on Monday. The man, 42-year-old Hassan Kareem, worked for Atlanta Public Schools. According to police, Kareem was ejected from the ride and struck other patrons before falling beneath the attraction. Four other people were injured in the incident. The ride, which reaches about 70 miles per hour, stands about 200 feet tall. A statement by Atlanta Public Schools was released on Tuesday and read that Kareem's presence and impact will be deeply missed by our students, staff, and all those whose lives he touched. I'm Liz Kennedy.
21: More on these stories from townhall.com.
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4: 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Just a day after remnants of Hurricane Rachel soaked Southern Nevada with record-setting rainfall, some strong thunderstorms hit Henderson and parts of the South Valley. Yesterday's daytime high in Harry Reid International Airport, 73 degrees, 10 degrees below normal. The National Weather Service forecasting today's high at 65 degrees with an ever-so-slight chance of rain, with dry and cooler than normal temperatures for the rest of the week. Make sure you keep your jacket handy. With mortgage interest rates on the rise and a growing supply of homes for sale, Las Vegas home sellers are among the most likely in the country to offer concessions to buyers. A new Redfin report ranks Las Vegas fourth in the country for its share of home sales, including concessions, nearly 67% of the sales in August. The national average, about 45%. With mortgage interest rates on the rise, local home prices and sales did decrease last month. Las Vegas Realtors reporting the median sales price for an existing single-family home in September was $470,000, down more than 1% from August, the same price as September of last year. Nearly 2,200 existing homes sold last month, down more than 7% from the same time last year, with almost 8,000 homes on the market without any offers being made. But more than 75% did sell within 60 days, more than 23% of sales, all cash deals. Meanwhile, Summerlin developer Howard Hughes Holdings has sold around 63 acres to three different home builders for about $109 million. Summerlin consistently boasts some of the highest home prices in Southern Nevada and is frequently among the top-selling developers in the country. Take AM 670 with you wherever you go. 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
27: But this battle wasn't fought on a tiny island in the Pacific or in the hedgerows of France, but in factories across America. Here to tell the story of the arsenal of democracy is A.J. Baim. Take it away, A.J.
28: People should really understand what life was like, not just in America, but all over the world in the 1930s. 20% unemployment, millions and millions of people living below the poverty line, people, you know, of all generations who couldn't find work, couldn't find food, couldn't support their children. And during that time, the American military really faded into oblivion. We were not investing in our military for a number of reasons. One, we didn't have any money to spend on the military. Two, there was an extraordinary movement away from militarism. So a lot of people of all ages could remember World War I, parents who had lost children, people who had lost brothers and sisters, and just the immense amount of destruction and death. And of course, we went into the 1920s and had a rip-roaring time and drank a lot of booze and did a lot of dancing. But by the 1930s, when people were really struggling and they couldn't support their kids, they really did not want their government spending money, tax dollars, on military equipment of any kind. We can't feed our children. Why would we be spending money on tanks and airplanes? People should also recall 1932/early 1933, two very important new leaders came to power virtually at the same time. FDR in America.
5: I, Franklin Delano Roosevelt, do solemnly swear.
28: And Adolf Hitler in Germany. And during the early days of Hitler's regime, he did a couple of things that, I hesitate to compliment him because, you know, for all the obvious reasons, probably the most, you know, horrible man who's ever walked the planet in modern times. But he pulled Germany out of the Depression in certain ways that didn't happen in America. Unemployment fell away. The factories were churning. The economy was improving. And one of the ways he did that was to begin secretly and then not so secretly begin building a giant military and, most importantly, the first operational air force. And as he was doing this, nobody in America was really paying attention because we thought, we're not going to have a war. We're not going to have to fight this guy. It's not going to happen. The anti-war movement was so strong that huge numbers and surveys taken of Americans believed that we never should have gotten involved in World War I to begin with. We had these great big oceans on either side of the United States. And keep in mind, the bomber aircraft didn't really exist at this time. And airplanes themselves were sort of new in warfare. They were used in World War I, but not in any major strategic way. They didn't have a lot of range at that time. So it was hard for Americans to understand how we could be attacked. Nobody thought it was really possible. So there was this isolationist movement. Even after Germany attacked Poland on September 1, 1939, there was a huge movement in America for people to say, we don't want anything to do with this. This is not our problem. It was incomprehensible to them that we could be involved in World War II. And the two most important Americans leading that movement were Charles Lindbergh and Henry Ford.
7: France has now been defeated, and despite the propaganda and confusion of recent months, it is now obvious that England is losing war. And I have been forced to the conclusion that we cannot win this war for England, regardless of how much assistance we send. That is why the America First Committee has been formed.
28: Charles Lindbergh and Henry Ford headed up what was called at the time the America First Committee. And that was an anti-war, anti-Roosevelt parade that traveled the country, even in 1941, getting people on board, selling out arenas, saying, hey, let's not get involved in this war. It's going to be a disaster if we do. Henry Ford was known to be an anti-Semite, so a lot of people were dubious of what his intentions were. They thought he was a Nazi. He had received a special medal from the German government and refused to give it back, even when he was criticized for it.
8: Here's Professor Jonathan Sarno speaking to the Jewish Learning Institute in Brooklyn, New York, on Ford's anti-Semitism.
9: Every Ford dealer would distribute Henry Ford's newspaper, known as the Dearborn Independent, and for 91 straight issues, the Dearborn Independent targeted Jews, the world's foremost problem, as he said. And then Henry Ford repackaged those articles into a series of volumes entitled The International Jew. These books were sent free to every library in America and were very widely distributed. The city, modern music, new government programs, and whatever it was, he blamed on the Jews.
28: If there's one thing you can say about Henry Ford, yes, he was definitely an anti-Semite. But I don't think he was in any way a Nazi, as he was accused at the time. What he was very much a pacifist. He thought that there was absolutely no reason for the United States to get involved in a war. Lindbergh, the other member, also misunderstood. They called him a Nazi, and he wasn't. And he was less of a pacifist than Henry Ford was, because once the war began, both of these figures, ironically, both of them became very key figures in us defeating the Nazis in the end. World War II became really a contest of mass production and of horsepower, of weapons mounted on wings and wheels. It was a mechanized war.
0: We must be the great arsenal of democracy.
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27: And we return to Our American Stories and A.J. Bame sharing the story of how America geared up for World War II. When we last left off, we learned what America was like before the war. Simply put, we weren't only unprepared, but we didn't want war. Chief among those voices were Henry Ford and Charles Lindbergh. A great irony of the story considering what happens next. Here again is A.J. Bame.
28: In World War I, you began to see horses replaced with motor vehicles. You began to see airplanes flying. But for the most part, it was still guys with guns in trenches in the mud, duking it out. The more soldiers you could send to the front lines, the better off you were. By the time World War II started, Hitler had already revolutionized the whole program. I'm going to give you a quote. This is Britain's spymaster, William Stevenson. His code name was Intrepid. He confided in Franklin Roosevelt before the United States had joined the war. He said, quote, "The Führer is not just a lunatic. He's an evil genius. The weapons in his armory are like nothing in history. His propaganda is sophisticated. He has torn up the military textbooks and written his own." And I think the easiest way to really put that in perspective, how do we really understand what that meant? I think what it meant was Hitler had come out of World War I. He was wounded in that war. And when he rose to power, full of vitriol, he understood the idea of Henry Ford, what Henry Ford had successfully done on assembly lines in America. What does that mean? Doesn't mean just, wow, the Model T is incredible. The genius of Henry Ford wasn't the Model T. It was the factory that could build the Model T in massive numbers. That is what Hitler realized could revolutionize warfare in the future. It was the factory. It was the mechanical object that the factory could build. That's what was going to win wars in the future. Before everybody else is thinking about these things, and the United States is mired in the Great Depression, thinking that there's no way that any of this is going to involve them, Hitler was making all that happen. And what that meant was trucks, tanks, and airplanes. And the moment he released all of that over Poland, this idea of blitzkrieg, which meant ground forces, weapons in the air, all coordinated to deliver instant and sudden mass attack, he was thought of as invincible. You have to put yourself in the shoes of Americans at the time. What a shocker this was. The idea that airplanes could be so sophisticated, the screaming sound of the dive bombers, the detonation of the bombs, this just terrified people. And that terror itself was a weapon in war.
8: Here's Arthur L. Herman, courtesy of the National World War II Museum, with more.
2: What I want you to do is to put yourself in the Oval Office in May of 1940. You're the President of the United States, and your military advisors have told you, and your own guts, your own instincts told you, that your country is going to be at war, and it's going to be a war unlike anything the United States has ever fought before, of something which your own military advisors themselves admit that they're totally unprepared for. And you know that's true. You know, for example, sitting there in the Oval Office, that right now you, the United States, has the 18th largest army in the world. 18th, just ahead of Holland. Argentina has a bigger army than you do. Hungary has a bigger army than you do. You've got an Air Force which consists of about 1,500 machines. And I use that word machines because that's what they are. We're talking about, if you throw together all of the fighters, obsolete trainers, biplanes, and so on, you come up with a force of about 1,500 aircraft. Now, 1,500 aircraft, that's what the German Luftwaffe is flying every day. You've got a situation in which you have no defense industry. It was all dismantled after World War I, hounded out of business by congressional investigations into what were called the merchants of death. Colt and Remington and General Electric and Sperry and these other companies, DuPont. And so they just got out. They said, oh, we're not going to get involved in this business anymore. The contracts aren't worth this to us. DuPont, which had been the largest manufacturer of gunpowder in the world in 1918, by 1940, it shrunk to 2% of its revenues. No defense industry. The Army's Chief of Staff, General George Marshall, has said to you, Mr. President, if Adolf Hitler lands 5 divisions on the Atlantic coast, there's nothing we can do to stop him. He can go from here to the Rockies. War's coming. You have not prepared. You have nothing. What do you do?
28: It was a pretty dismal Christmas in 1940 for a lot of Americans because war was on our doorstep. There was a lot of uncertainty. 4 days after, on December 29th, 1940, Roosevelt gave a speech. The largest radio audience in all of history gathered to hear this speech. And why? Because the big question on everyone's mind all over the world was, will the United States get involved in this war? Because that meant, basically, would there be any contest? Was Nazi Germany going to roll all over Europe uncontested and turn the entire continent into Nazified Germany, which is what most Americans believed was going to happen? All the world wanted to know, what was FDR going to do? Was he prepared to stand up to Hitler? And if he was going to stand up to Hitler, how was he going to do it? And so on December 29th, 1940, a few minutes before 9 p.m., he wheeled himself in his wheelchair into the diplomatic reception room on the first floor of the White House. He was wearing his favorite Harvard tie and a gray wool suit. There was all this recording equipment, and off he goes, and he gives the speech that pretty much changes the world.
0: This is not a fireside chat on war.
5: This is a talk on national security. Because the nub of the whole purpose of your president is to keep you now and your children later and your grandchildren much later out of a last-ditch war for the preservation of American independence. Never before, since Jamestown and Plymouth Rock, has our American civilization been in such danger as now. The Nazi masters of Germany have made it clear that they intend not only to dominate all life and thought in their own country, but also to enslave the whole of Europe, and then to use the resources of Europe to dominate the rest of the world.
28: He begins to unravel for American people the way that the United States could step up against Hitler, to stand up to Hitler, whether that meant joining the war or not.
0: The course that I advocate involves the least risk now and the greatest hope for world peace. The people of Europe who are defending themselves do not ask us to do their fighting. They ask us for the implements of war, planes, the tanks, the guns, which will enable them to fight for their liberty and for our security.
28: If the United States, a democratic nation, could put together our government, our military, and our free enterprise into one fighting force, nobody could stop us.
0: I want to make it clear that it is the purpose of the nation to build now with all possible speed every machine, every arsenal, every factory that we need to manufacture our defense material. We have the men, the skill, the wealth, and above all, the will. So I appeal to the owners of plants, to the managers, to the workers, to our own government employees, to put every ounce of effort into producing these munitions swiftly and without stint. We must be the great arsenal of democracy.
28: The arsenal of democracy could supply the guns, the tanks, the ships, the airplanes to our allies who were fighting Germany and losing, and ultimately if we got involved in the war, we would be prepared to win.
27: When we come back, more of this remarkable story, the Arsenal of Democracy story, here on Our American Stories.
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27: Turn to our American stories and the story of the making of, as Roosevelt coined it, the great arsenal of democracy. When we last left off, we learned that despite a large amount of Americans thinking we'd never get involved in the war, Roosevelt saw things differently and set about convincing the American public and our business leaders to start building the tanks, planes, and guns for our European allies and eventually us. Here again are A.J. Baim and Arthur L. Herman.
28: So how do you get all of these companies and all of these people to pitch in and build this arsenal of democracy? This is a democratic nation. In a totalitarian nation, the leader of that country would just order everyone to do it and murder or jail you if you didn't follow orders.
2: Franklin Roosevelt was working against all of his instincts, leaving this as a bottoms-up voluntary system that used the creative energies and drives of the free market system instead of trying to do a top-down, directed command war economy. There were in Roosevelt's camp advisors who very much thought that the Soviet model would be the way to go in terms of mobilizing for war.
28: In America, it was different. This took a lot of convincing because it was really not in a lot of Americans' best interest. Alfred Sloan, who was the head of General Motors, he didn't want to set aside building Chevrolets and Buicks and Oldsmobiles and Cadillacs to start making tanks. So how do you get everybody on board?
2: Well, if you're Franklin Roosevelt, what you do is you pick up the phone and you call your chief fundraiser, Bernard Baruch. And Baruch says to him, the man you need to call is Big Bill Knudsen, president of General Motors. Now, Bill Knudsen was a Motor City legend. He was a man who had, together with Henry Ford, really invented the modern automotive assembly line production.
28: One guy turns the screw, but he doesn't put the bolt on. The next guy puts the bolt on. Every single person had a highly specific job. And the idea was you could create a factory that used human labor and turn it into a giant machine. A factory could function like a clock, right on time and highly specific, and it would function to spit out the product you were trying to make, each one exactly like the one before and the one after. And by doing so, you could create a massive number at a very low price.
2: But Knudsen had also taken that a step farther and had created what was called flexible mass production. That in other words, whatever you were creating, whether you were talking about cars or planes or refrigerators or anything, that you could introduce changes and modifications and improvements without having to shut down the assembly line to retool, reassembling the assembly line in order to produce the new product. This is the big stumbling block. You know, you can make Model Ts from here to doomsday, but to make a different kind of car, well, that was a whole different set of problems. Knudsen solved that. In fact, it's Bill Knudsen who introduced Detroit's annual model changes. All owed to him.
28: When this idea of Fordism and also, you know, the Industrial Revolution, when all of that could be applied to warfare, the sky was the limit.
2: So Roosevelt makes the call to Detroit. Knudsen, can you come to Washington and help me do this? Knudsen hangs up the phone, immediately quits as president of General Motors. He'd just taken the job 3 years earlier. Now, this was a move which shocked his family, and the family meeting was stormy because they said to him, what are you doing? You're a Republican. This is a Democrat. This is Franklin Roosevelt, for God's sake. He's the man who has excoriated you and big corporations like General Motors. He's blamed you for the Depression. He's blamed you for our inability to get out of the Depression. And now you're going to Washington to go work for him. Why are you doing this? Bill Knudsen was born in Denmark, came to this country as a Danish immigrant, worked his way up from the shop floor. And he said to them, he said, I owe this country everything. And when my president calls, I go. So he goes to Washington, looks at the situation. He realizes they don't have a clue. And so he says to Roosevelt, look, let's do this. Let me call my friends. He said, if you give me 18 months, my friends and I will find a way to gear up this country for war production without changing anything in the overall function of the economy. And you're going to have more planes and tanks and ships you can even imagine.
28: It was really about debt spending. This idea that at a time

0: nation to work, they won't work. And he was right. All of these companies in a democratic nation, in a capitalist country, had to be able to make money doing it. So it became a standard government contract that the government would pay a company what it cost that company to build a product of war plus an 8% profit. It was called Liberty plus 8%. And that motivated companies to sign these contracts and get on board. That was the basic idea. And ultimately, it was a really rough start, but it worked.
1: One of the first things he does in the process, he makes a call in the summer of 1940 to his pal, K.T. Keller at Chrysler, President Chrysler. He says, K.T., can you make tanks?
0: Roosevelt military leadership realized right away that we had to build tanks, and nobody should have better tanks than the United States of America because they were motorized vehicles and we had the American auto industry. And so Ford did a lot to build tank engines. Believe it or not, Cadillac, the classic great American car, the most luxurious American car, did all kinds of work in tank production, Cadillac tanks, believe it or not. But the company that probably did the most for tank work, I think, was Chrysler. K.T. Keller, chief executive of Chrysler, gets this phone call. Can you build this tank?
1: And K.T. said, well, I don't know what a tank looks like. But show me one and I'll tell you whether I can make it or not.
0: And he goes down to Rockford, Illinois.
1: And they put him into a tank, one of those old Lee tanks. And they drive him around out there with his chief engineer, Ed Hunt. And they step out and they said, yeah, we can make these. How many do you need? So they went to work. But in the process, and Bill Knudsen knew this was going to happen, when you got people who were experts in mass production and who understood how to make changes and modifications, the first things they noticed was that these kinds of tanks had all kinds of design flaws and problems. For example, the fact that the Lee tanks was all riveted armor. And so why you have rivets? Why don't you weld them? And the Army says, no, it won't work. We use the rivets because the welding's not strong enough. It won't hold together under fire. Trust me, rivets is the way to go. And Bill Knudsen says, I don't believe that. So he went out to Detroit, got some guys who he knew understood real industrial welding, and welded together two giant slabs of iron, flew it back, showed it to the Army and said, there, try and pull that apart. And of course, what they discovered was that the welding not only made it easier and faster to produce the tanks, but it also made them safer. When shells hit riveted armor, those rivets would shake loose and you get flying pieces of metal flying around inside the tank that were killing and injuring crewmen. And that's why, while the first models of the Lee tank were all riveted, why tanks like Sherman's are all welded.
0: That one factory, Chrysler, built more tanks than all of Nazi Germany did in the entire war.
1: Engineers love a challenge. If you say to them, you're going to make something you've never made before, and I'll bet you can't do it, by and large, it's hard for an engineer not to resist a chance to try to give it a shot, to make things, as I say, they've never made before. For example, one was a company that made jukeboxes in Chicago, ran by a guy by the name of Mike Rockola, good regional jukebox maker. And then when the war came and the opportunity came to get contracts to make M1 carbines, they'd never made a carbine in their lives. They never fired a carbine in their lives here. But here was a challenge. And of course, what happens is, after the war, these companies then came back and applied the lessons they had learned to streamlining and making more efficient their own production. This is what happens with Rockola. In fact, the Rockola machines become so ubiquitous that they become forever identified with the new pop music that's played, which is why it's called rock and roll. Did you know that?
2: When we come back, more of the story of the Arsenal of Democracy here on Our American Stories.
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11: And we return to Our American Stories and the final portion of the story of the making of the Arsenal of Democracy. Telling it is A.J. Baim and Arthur L. Herman. Let's pick up where we last left off.
12: So all the way leading up to war, Henry Ford is the loudest anti-war activist and the loudest anti-FDR activist. And he has his only son, Edsel Ford, who is pro-FDR and wants to support the war effort. It's this sort of Shakespearean saga. Edsel Ford is very ill, dying of cancer. And what the Fords concoct after Pearl Harbor, even Henry Ford, the loudest anti-war activist, the loudest anti-FDR activist in the country, even after Pearl Harbor, he says, you know what? We're in this war. There's nothing we can do about it. I'm okay. Let's pitch in. Let's use our factories to win the war, which is what happens. You can't make this up. Edsel Ford, along with his right-hand man, cast iron Charlie Sorensen, who had been pivotal in the original founding, the original Ford assembly lines. And Charles Sorensen, Charlie, is now an old man, and he and Edsel Ford have this idea The weapon that the Allies need the most is the bomber aircraft, the heavy bomber, the four-engine bomber, the airplane that can deliver huge payloads over a target. In this new age where you have scientific mechanisms like radar and bomb sights, the bomber is the weapon that's going to change the war and defeat the enemy. So Edsel has this idea to build the largest factory, airplane factory in the world, and build a B-24 Liberator bomber at a rate of one per hour. And if they could do this, if they could build a factory using the Ford genius and Fordism at a rate of one per hour, there's no way the United States and the Allies can lose. Because with that number of bombers that we can unleash over our enemies, that's it. Game over. We will win. It's called Willow Run.
13: This is the story of Willow Run, one of the Ford farms that virtually overnight became the largest aircraft plant that had ever been built. Thousands of skilled workers were employed, pouring 100,000 yards of concrete, erecting 38,000 tons of structural steel, setting 10 million bricks, fitting miles of piping, and running more miles of electric cable to operate the thousands of machines that were to be installed in this truly giant structure.
12: You have to understand, at the time,
14: Grumman, Lockheed, Boeing, we all associate that, Martin, all associate them with the military-industrial complex as producers of military aircraft. But that's not how they all got started. That was part of their business. They were, all of them in the 20s and 30s, producing civilian aircraft, civilian airliners. And for the military, they never thought of them as being real innovators in terms of design and elements. I mean, they asked them to build a plane, you know, make us 50 of these things, and these companies would obligingly comply.
12: No airplane had ever been really mass-produced. It had never really happened. And certainly not an airplane that could travel 2,850 miles, an airplane that had four Pratt & Whitney engines totaling 4,800 horsepower that could carry 8,000 pounds of bombs. Nothing like this had ever been mass-produced. Everybody said it couldn't be done, and so they set out to build it. Now, when Ford sends their engineers and all their guys out to this tiny consolidated factory in San Diego, believe it or not, there were hundreds of artists that Ford sent out because there were no blueprints for the parts. They're stunned. There's no blueprints. The thing has 60 miles of wire, and the wiring in each airplane was different. The artists literally had to reduce the airplane down to its little tiny parts and draw them so that production engineers could figure out how to build these thousands and thousands of parts that would go into each one of these bombers, just as if they were Model Ts. So each bomber would be made of these parts that could be replaced like spare parts. When they got shut up in combat, there would be spare parts for them because they would be produced one just like the one before that. And it was very dramatic, and it definitely felt to all of them like literally the world was at stake. If they didn't figure this out, we would all be speaking German.
14: Every single plane that American pilots flew in that war, except one, were all pre-war designs. All pre-war, just waiting for somebody to turn to them and sort of start producing it, because we're going to need them in the numbers that you'll be able to produce for us. And that's also why planes built by the Americans were so good, and why they progressively became better and better as the war went on, because they were all designed by commercial companies who understood design problems of all kinds. That's also one reason why tank for tank, American tanks, sorry about this, were so inferior to Axis tanks, particularly German tanks, because almost all of the armored vehicles the American Army used in World War II were designed by the Army Board of Ordnance. It never occurred to them to go to a company like Chrysler or to go to a company like Ford or Studebaker and say, well, how would you design a tank?
12: The B-24 Liberator is still, to this day, the most mass-produced American military aircraft of all time. You also have to imagine this, the guy who was behind the building of Willow Run, Henry Ford's son, Edsel Ford, was dying of cancer. And he just, you know, his last remaining wish was to see that this factory would be completed and that we would win the war. There's this very dramatic scene when one day all of these people come to the factory and they see the flag at half mast when they get there, and they realize that their leader, Edsel Ford, had succumbed to cancer and he had died. You just have to picture what it was like. I get goosebumps and the hair stands up on the back of my neck every time I think about it. All these people who worked at that factory describe this moment when it was announced that Edsel Ford had died, the largest airplane and factory in the world. All of a sudden, all the machines shut off. All the clanging and banging. Think about how loud it was in there. All of it just stopped. And there was a moment of silence. And in that moment of silence in this gigantic factory, an Irishman, a tenor, began to sing Amazing Grace. And it echoed throughout the factory. It's just this moment that I just felt was so special. It's that moment where, you know, when you write these books, you don't want people to just understand what happened. You want them to understand why it happened. But perhaps more importantly, you want to feel what it felt like to be in this place and this time. And that was the moment where that really comes home.
14: In the course of the war, at General Motors alone, 189 business executives, senior executives, died on the job. Died of the job of heart attacks, died simply wearing themselves out from the kind of work stress environment in which they found themselves in trying to meet those wartime goals and trying to achieve those kinds of goals. This was a war of sacrifice, not just sacrifice on the battlefield, but also enormous sacrifices at home.
12: In 1940, FDR coined the term the arsenal of democracy, and the idea was, again, if you can join American military, free enterprise, and government into one fighting force, nobody could stop the United States of America. We would become undefeatable. And in fact, the whole theory proved true.
14: By the time that bombs do drop at Pearl Harbor, our wartime production was already approaching that of Nazi Germany. By the end of 1942, the United States is producing more war material than all of the Axis put together. Ford Motor Company will produce more war material than fascist Italy did during the entire war. And by the end of 1943, the United States is producing more material than Great Britain, Nazi Germany, and Imperial Japan combined. 300,000 planes, 2.5 million machine guns, 90,000 tanks, 2.5 million trucks, 41 billion rounds of ammunition. By 1944, the United States was producing 8 aircraft carriers a month. The fact of the matter is that none of this war production effort could have come together without the leadership. Leadership, first of all, of Bill Knudsen, the Motor City legend, who, when he picked up the phone and said, "Can you make us aircraft engines?" You didn't say no to Bill Knudsen. And then finally, leadership from the business leaders who were taking enormous chances. You have to remember, converting over your plant from producing refrigerators to machine guns, well, you don't sell a lot of machine guns to your refrigerator customers. If war didn't come, or if we lost the war, the resources that you would have lost in producing for the ordinary civilian economy, for your normal profits, for the normal course of your business would be lost forever. It was also, too, a war of dedication. Of dedication at home, for those working on the assembly lines, for those who planned out those assembly lines, and who took on the challenge that Bill Knudsen had given them, and who had said, "I know you've never made this before, but we desperately need it." And those men coming back and saying, "Yeah, Bill, I think we can. I think we can do it." And they did.
11: And a special thanks to A.J. Baim, author of The Arsenal of Democracy. Also a special thanks to Arthur L. Herman. The story of America's great arsenal of democracy here on Our American Stories.
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24: News this hour from Town Hall. I'm John Scott. President Trump says no one has done more for Alaska than him, speaking at a rally in Wasilla. The president urging supporters to re-elect Republican Senator Dan Sullivan, and warned of the consequences of a Democratic victory in the midterms.
25: I've done more for this state than any other state in the union, and they'll repeal it immediately.
24: The president's visit comes with the midterms just 3 weeks away. Pope Leo XIV has lung cancer. The 71-year-old U.S.-born pontiff underwent surgery. The Vatican said that surgery was successful and confirmed the diagnosis. Cornell banning fraternity parties for the rest of the year as the university's sexual assault investigation is continuing. The move comes after several frat members were accused of sexually assaulting a former student in 2024. PG&E has more than doubled the number of customers it says could be affected by power shutoffs in California.
26: The utility is now warning that around 70,000 customers in 29 counties could lose electricity beginning Wednesday. Originally, they'd said 30,000 customers might be affected. The shutoffs loom as strong winds and dry vegetation increase wildfire risk. With the expanded warning, more than 18,600 customers in Placer, El Dorado, Nevada, and Yuba counties could be affected. The potential shutoffs could continue through Saturday afternoon. I'm Rich Cassone.
24: Kimberly Guilfoyle is now out as the U.S. ambassador to Greece. Monica Nelson with the update in this report.
27: The White House says she was asked to resign after allegations she tried to get a businessman to pay off about $100,000 in American Express credit card debt in exchange for access to the administration. The former fiancé of Donald Trump Jr. says it was an honor to serve and has denied the claim. President Trump telling reporters, quote, "We're not happy with the situation." I'm Monica Nelson.
24: More on these stories from townhall.com.
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2: 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Just a day after remnants of Hurricane Rachel soaked Southern Nevada with record-setting rainfall, some strong thunderstorms hit Henderson and parts of the South Valley. Yesterday's daytime high in Harry Reid International Airport, 73 degrees, 10 degrees below normal. The National Weather Service forecasting today's high at 65 degrees with an ever-so-slight chance of rain, with dry and cooler than normal temperatures for the rest of the week. Make sure you keep your jacket handy. With mortgage interest rates on the rise and a growing supply of homes for sale, Las Vegas home sellers are among the most likely in the country to offer concessions to buyers. A new Redfin report ranks Las Vegas fourth in the country for its share of home sales, including concessions, nearly 67% of the sales in August. The national average, about 45%. With mortgage interest rates on the rise, local home prices and sales did decrease last month. Las Vegas Realtors reporting the median sales price for an existing single-family home in September was $470,000, down more than 1% from August, the same price as September of last year. Nearly 2,200 existing homes sold last month, down more than 7% from the same time last year, with almost 8,000 homes on the market without any offers being made. But more than 75% did sell within 60 days, more than 23% of sales, all cash deals. Meanwhile, Summerlin developer Howard Hughes Holdings has sold around 63 acres to three different home builders for about $109 million. Summerlin consistently boasts some of the highest home prices in Southern Nevada and is frequently among the top-selling developers in the country. Take AM 670 with you wherever you go. 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
2: Coming to you from the city where the West begins, Fort Worth, Texas. Up next, a story courtesy of our regular contributor from Alaska, Leslie Leyland Fields. Here's her writing student, Jen Neiman, with her story entitled The Mysterious Gift. Take it away, Jen.
3: Shivering, I wrapped my fuzzy blue robe tighter around my body. The view from my second-story office window revealed fat snowflakes swirling furiously in the mid-March darkness. How disheartening! I pulled the curtains together to shut out the return of winter. Grabbing a throw blanket, I curled into my favorite chair. The low rumbling of a delivery truck turning into our dead-end street surprised me. Isn't it almost 8 p.m.? What a messy night to be out making deliveries, I thought. I paid little attention until the truck downshifted and turned, headlights flashing across our upper windows. Wait, did that delivery truck turn into our driveway? Did I order anything? My memory came up blank, but I knew my husband often received deliveries for work. The truck door slammed. Heavy boots clomped down the sidewalk, and then a ding-dong rang out as the deliverer dropped the package and retreated. I tried yelling from the top of the stairs. Honey, you've got a package. Can you get that? There was no response, only loud music blaring from my husband's basement office. Sighing, I realized I would have to go down and retrieve it myself. Wearily, I descended the stairs and waited until the truck left our driveway. With some effort, I hauled open our frozen front door. Icy wind propelled a burst of determined flurries inside as I stooped to retrieve the package. Shoving the door closed with my shoulder, I headed toward the kitchen to give the package to my husband. As I stepped into the light, I noticed that the package I had assumed was his was addressed to me instead. A package from me? But I didn't order anything. Confused, I ripped open the protective paper covering and pulled out a rectangular box. Spying gift receipts, I snatched them up, hoping to discover a clue to the sender. But they yielded no help. The paper message simply read, "Enjoy your gift," and the sender remained anonymous. Someone sent me an anonymous gift? That had never happened before. I sliced open the box and pulled out the foam protection. Nestled inside rested a beautiful Willow Creek figurine of a woman, shoulders and head aimed heavenward and arms flung outward, enabling three little bluebirds to perch. What a beautiful picture of joy and release. It captivated me. The card inside announced the title, Happiness. Happiness. Exactly what I needed, but which seemed so far away. The previous March, I'd almost beaten the chronic health issues I'd been battling for 5 years. I'd felt so much better, but by fall, I found myself in a full-blown relapse. When my illness flared, everyday activities such as eating and sleeping became unpredictable and difficult. None of the usual treatments worked. As winter closed in and the days became shorter and colder, the situation spiraled out of control. I began to despair. Hopes for healing turned bleak, plunging me into depression. I didn't want to admit to myself how badly I was struggling, or even to my friends at church. How would it be seen if I expressed my negative feelings? Would I be judged as weak in faith or unable to cope? On the other hand, could my honesty help others relate? No stranger to depression, I'd struggled through dark valleys earlier in my life. To my dismay, I found myself in the midst of them again. I weighed my options, remembering the first step toward healing was being honest about the situation and openly asking for help. Counseling might prove helpful, or even medication when needed. It took courage to start sharing my feelings with trusted friends. I purposefully caught myself before giving an automatic response that I was okay or fine. Instead, I answered, "Actually, I'm struggling quite a bit right now." Over the past month, I had shared with multiple friends, hoping to lift this heavy mantle of despair. The gift must be from one of them, but who? I placed the beautiful figurine next to a vase of spring daffodils I'd rescued earlier from underneath the blanket of wet snow. The kind gesture had made me feel loved, but now the mystery of who sent the gift nagged at me. My mind raced through my various friend groups. On impulse, I decided to jot down a quick list of friends whom I knew to be thoughtful or generous gift givers. At number 16, I laid the pen down, tears blurring my vision. 16? 16? At least 16 friends could have sent this gift, with still more I could add to the list. Oh, good gracious. Overwhelmed, I grabbed a tissue to wipe my eyes. I realized, right then, that this was the real gift. That I could name so many good friends who might have made this sweet gesture. It felt both overwhelming and heartwarming at the same time. I breathed thanks to God. This beautiful figurine was more than just a simple gift. It had pointed me toward a much larger treasure. One I knew would carry me through any dark days that lay ahead.
2: The mysterious gift. 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
2: And we continue with our American stories. 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
13: Jesse Owens stood and gazed across Berlin's Olympic Stadium in August 1936, the first week of the 11th Olympiad. The immense structure, an architectural marvel, shook whenever the crowd of 100,000 Germans in attendance roared, and their cheers and boos began to unnerve Owens, who was arguably one of the most disciplined athletes in history. This entire spectacle was almost too much for him. He was more than just mad, he was, in his words, hate mad. Owens steeled himself for his second long jump attempt. His first attempt left him both winded and disheartened, as not only did he fail to hit his mark, he also received a foul from the German official. True to form, Owens refused to make excuses and later admitted that the foul on his first long jump attempt was fair. "I will be more careful with my second jump," he thought. "There's no sense in being fouled twice." He began his second attempt, running, leaping, but before he even landed, he heard the German official shout, "Foul!
14: Foul! Foul!"
13: Even though he played it safe, perhaps too safe, Owens could not get over the injustice of that second foul. Was the official fair? Yeah, Owens later wrote, but a Nazi. Returning to his starting position, Owens caught a glimpse of his nemesis, the German long jumper Luz Long, who seemed to embody the Aryan ideal. He was tall, blonde-haired, blue-eyed, and above all, a ferocious competitor. After Owens' second jump and foul, Long appeared to snicker with his German teammates. Adding insult to injury, the host of the 1936 Olympics himself, Adolf Hitler, left his seat to avoid watching Owens, someone he considered subhuman, compete in the event. Owens would not let Hitler's disgusting racial views, warped reality, and cowardice jeopardize his performance. Owens had overcome so many hurdles already by age 22, and so by tapping into his competitive spirit, he would soon overcome the leader of the Third Reich. The son of sharecroppers and the grandson of enslaved Alabamians, Owens' work ethic combined with his big heart produced an unbelievable athletic career. As a high schooler, he won all the major track events, including the state championship 3 years in a row. Nicknamed the Buckeye Bullet at Ohio State University, Owens broke three world records and tied another in one afternoon. Even more incredible, Owens accomplished these feats during a time of rampant segregation. He never received a college scholarship, never stayed in the same hotels as his white teammates, and despite serving as varsity captain of the track team, Jesse Owens was forced to live off campus. Meanwhile, as the 1936 Berlin Olympics approached, many Americans urged the U.S. to boycott the Games. Initially, Owens sided with the boycott, stating in November 1935 that if there is discrimination against minorities in Germany, then we must withdraw from the Olympics. Hitler and other Nazi officials, however, assured America that Jewish and black athletes would receive equal treatment. These assurances from Hitler and his regime, anathema as they sound to us today, proved decisive. The American Amateur Union threw its weight behind the American Olympic Committee, effectively avoiding a U.S. boycott. Owens committed to participating in the Games, and responding to his critics, said, "Since we are all Americans, black Americans should have a chance in every sport. Certainly the showing of black Americans in track events shows that if they have half a chance, they produce the goods." Now in Berlin, making his third and final attempt at the long jump, Jesse Owens stood in total panic near his starting position. He couldn't stop thinking about Hitler's snub, the bogus foul, the smirk from his worst enemy, Lose Long. Owens started to feel faint and began gasping for breath. The anxiety might double him over. The eyes of Nazi Germany, and indeed the entire world, bore down upon him. He instinctively turned away from the crowd. Owens wouldn't give them the satisfaction of seeing him rattled. Still, Owens almost dropped to the ground in front of 100,000 chanting Germans, who in his words were hatefully, gleefully hoping that he would fail. Knees shaking, he clenched his jaw to stop his thoughts from racing. And then it happened. Suddenly, Owens felt a firm hand on his arm. He turned and looked into the sky-blue eyes of his worst enemy. Lose Long, the poster child for Hitler's Aryan ideal, touched Jesse Owens, a black man, in full view of the entire stadium. Like a family member, Long gently took Owens aside, his arm around his shoulder. Long knew that Hitler had insulted Owens. He knew the stakes of Owens' pending jump, and most importantly, Long knew that he and Owens were essentially the same. "I have thought," Long told him. "You are like I am. You must do it 100%, correct?" Owens nodded. "Yet you must be sure not to foul." Owens' name blared out of the stadium loudspeaker, announcing what would be his final attempt at the long jump. Both men knew that time was of the essence. Leaning closer to Owens, Long spoke quickly and resolutely. "Then you can do both things, Jesse," Long reassured him. "You remeasure your steps. You take off 6 inches behind the foul board. You jump as hard as you can, but you need not fear to foul." Now with a towel carefully marking 6 inches before the takeoff board, Owens ran, jumped, and won the gold medal. By the end of the Olympics, Owens produced the goods, as his efforts contributed to 4 out of the United States' 11 gold medals. Long's advice left an indelible mark on Owens. After he failed to beat Owens at the long jump, Long raced over to Owens, grabbed his hand, and marched toward the stands chanting, "Jesse Owens, Jesse Owens, Jesse Owens," in full view of Hitler, who had by now reappeared in the stands to watch Long's performance. Long and Owens became fast friends and spent many nights talking politics, philosophy, and sports in the Olympic Village. The German explained that although he did not subscribe to Hitler's racial fanaticism, he loved his country and would fight for it. After the Olympics, they remained in touch. In 1939, Owens received a final letter from Long, who wrote, "Things become more difficult and I am afraid, Jesse. Not just the thought of dying. It is that I may die for the wrong thing. But whatever might become of me, I hope only that my wife and son will stay alive. I am asking you, who are my only friend outside of Germany, to someday visit them if you are able, to tell them about why I had to do this, and how the good times between us were." Signed, Lose. Long died fighting for the German Wehrmacht after succumbing to wounds he received during the Allied invasion of Italy in 1943. Reflecting on his experience in the long jump, Owens did not waste ink writing about Hitler. His lasting memory of the Olympics was the relationship he formed with Lose Long. "I loved Lose Long as much as my own brothers," Owens wrote years later, "I still love Luz Long." Their friendship came from what Owens described as the priceless knowledge that the only bond worth anything between human beings is their humanness. Owens recognized that if Long, a human being living in Nazi Germany, could walk arm in arm with him around the Olympic Stadium in Berlin, then all humans could strive to recognize each other's fundamental human equality and, in his words, be a human being first and last, if not always. Jesse Owens continues to inspire us as we long to realize the dreams offered by our nation's founding principles. And lest we forget, Owens will advise us. We all have dreams, but in order to make dreams come into reality, it takes an awful lot of determination, dedication, self-discipline, and effort.
14: A terrific job on the production, the editing, and storytelling by our own Greg Hengler. And a special thanks to Elliot Trago at the Jack Miller Center. He's the editorial officer and resident historian. And what a story we should be telling everyone near and far about not only Jesse Owens, but about Luz Long. And that final letter he wrote in 1939, "I may die fighting for the wrong thing." And of course he did. The story of Jesse Owens and Luz Long, a friendship forged in competition, and of course in courage and love, here on Our American Stories.
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6: And we continue with our American stories. And now we bring you the story of Allegory Handcrafted Goods, a Chicago-based pen and leather goods company. Here's the founder, Chad Schumacher, to tell us their story.
7: One question I've heard more often than any other since starting Allegory is, well, how'd you get into that? Granted, making pens from historical woods and leather goods inlaid with ancient fabrics is certainly a strange enough idea for a company to elicit that kind of question. I usually just smile and give a few sentence answer about my dad teaching me about pens and the rest just sort of happening, but the whole story is much more, well, it's just more. In summer of 2011, my wife Jess and I were both working at a tech startup. We'd just announced that we expected our first child, and at the time we were both driving luxury cars, living in the stereotypical suburban dream house. The starter home we lived in when we got married made a nice rental property that usually paid its own bills. We didn't have huge salaries or savings, but we had stock in a company we were helping build that we hoped would be worth millions relatively soon. We had some credit card debt from our efforts to keep up with our business peers in more traditional companies, but all in all, we had life by the tail. My parents were retired and had gotten back together after a divorce, and they were excited to become full-time babysitters to their first grandchild. What happened over the rest of that year would dismantle all of those things, and it would teach me that sometimes things have to fall apart before they can really come together. The company Jess and I worked at had been sort of a proving ground for me. I dabbled in various forms of garage entrepreneurship and freelancing after college, but this company had real investors and a chance for me to apply myself to a larger, more established industry. I started as essentially a graphic designer, but I was the only marketing staff, so I wore lots of hats, and eventually my work expanded into both marketing and business development, and that's when I really learned how the sausage was made. Between the inside look I got into some big-name client and partner organizations and the day-to-day dance of the inside of a startup, I can't imagine any opportunity creating more learning and growth in a few short years. The first cracks started to show when that company began to feel pressure of getting to the end of its financial runway. Any mistake started to seem bigger. Trying to hold the team together and manage a high-profile deal pipeline and raise capital to bridge the gap proved to be a pretty impossible task. I don't remember if it was just before or just after the birth of our son Liam when our last paychecks came, but I know that for the first few months of his life, myself and a handful of others worked without pay so that what money was left would let us fulfill our obligations to our clients. I remember setting my alarm for 5 a.m. every morning so that I could make sure that our servers were up and notify our tech contractors of any issues before our East Coast clients felt them. After Liam was down for the night, the evenings were spent on the back porch of that suburban dream house with my wife. We lived on the far edge of the Chicago metro area, where skyscrapers give way to subdivisions and subdivisions eventually give way to cornfields. We looked out over the fields, watching planes on their way to and from Chicago's airports, and we talked about our future and Liam's. Around this time, my father had taken up woodworking in his retirement. He and another friend who had bonded around their time in Vietnam would make pens together. He made me one, and I really liked it, so he'd been bugging me to come down to his place and make some with him. Between a new baby and the upheaval in our work life, that got put off for weeks. And then one Saturday morning, my phone rang. It was my mom. She told me something was wrong with Dad and she needed me to come down. I texted the folks at work to cover for me, and Jess kept an eye on Liam, and down I went. When I got there, I could tell right away that Dad wasn't himself. He was distant. His memory seemed to have just vanished. Mom told me he had a headache all morning and then he got sick to his stomach. And when he sat back down, he looked at her and asked her how he'd gotten there. Something had happened that was bigger than nausea, and he couldn't remember much of anything. So at this point, we're terrified it's a stroke, and we rush him to the hospital. On the ride there, I keep asking questions to see what Dad did and didn't remember. I wanted to give the doctors as much information as possible. You know, I don't know much about neurology, but I know different regions of the brain have different jobs, so maybe some little detail could help them work fast. They ruled out the stroke relatively quickly and told us he had something called transient global amnesia. The doctor tells us there's no guarantees with the brain, but that most patients recover, and that he had no idea how long it would take. And after some attempts to reassure us without giving false hope, he left. Mom and I sat with Dad. I updated family. Dad remembered he had a grandson, but it seemed like, other than that, most of the last few decades had been wiped clean. Only the most important memories, names, and faces remained. I remember considering the possibility that he was one who wouldn't recover, and that this was his new normal. My father was in his 60s, but he'd never shown his age. He'd grown up a farm boy and served in the military. He was the kind of strong that could sneak up on you.

0: answering his various questions to help him piece his reality back together. I remember as he was starting to get into the current decade, he asked about his sister, who had died a few years previous. What about Donna? What's she up to? He knew there was something important there, but he didn't know what. And Mom and I looked at each other, and she hesitated, so I told him his sister had passed away. For 15 or 20 seconds, he mourned her all over again as he absorbed the news before drifting back into the fog to rebuild some more. I broke the news to him about Donna 3 times before it stuck. As the evening hours came, Dad started to be more like himself. His doctors were less cagey now. Having seen his progress, they assured me it was likely to continue until he recovered, and that his hospital stay was unlikely to last more than a couple days. I dropped Mom off, I went home, and I got some rest, and sure enough, after a couple days, I picked my dad up from the hospital, his old self, only missing a few hours of memories of the morning before his episode. And when we pulled into his driveway, he said, "Okay, let's go make that pen we've been talking about." So we did. He showed me all the wood chunks he'd prepared for pen making and the different types of hardware. The woods had names I'd never heard and came in colors and textures I'd never seen, and the hardware reminded me of some of my favorite pens. Dad's favorite part about the pens was the way people responded to receiving one, so he'd often say, "Now, if you give somebody one of those, oh." I picked out all the parts of my first pen, and I started to work on the lathe. I was less concerned with the finished product and more concerned with what kind of techniques were possible with the chisel. So, I still have that pen, but it's pretty ugly.
1: 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And there are so many reasons why people start businesses. So many reasons why people do the things they do that have nothing to do with the obvious, and yet have something to do with profound shifts in their family life and in their personal life. And you can hear it in Chad's voice, something deep and profound happened to him, and he just had to be there. And by the way, if you have stories like this, and I'm sure you do, just listening, you're nodding your head, and it's good, and it's okay to say, "Hey, that sounds like the dream, but I got some reality in front of me that's better than the dream, and it's more important than the dream." If you've got a story like that, send it to OurAmericanStories.com. I know there are tons of them out there. Feel free to share them. When we come back, more of Chad Schumacher's story, his family's story, his father's story, here on Our American Stories.

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10: And we're back with Our American Stories and the story of Allegory Handcrafted Goods. After his father had a health scare, Chad Schumacher decided to take him up on the offer to make a wooden pen in his garage wood shop. Let's pick up where we last left off.
11: That night, I dove into research of what I thought might be a new hobby for me and my dad, but as I looked at the hundreds of types of hardware available and their pricing, I couldn't help but imagine a business around making these pens. One that didn't include servers and seven-figure monthly retainers or investors or any of the things that were currently involved in my work life. And then I started looking into woods, and I found one called Ancient Kauri. It was 50,000 years old, from a tree that had been part of a forest that was buried underground in New Zealand for all that time. It's one thing when you use fancy wood, but it's a whole other thing if that wood has a story, especially one that spans millennia. I felt like there was an opportunity to make products that really meant something, more than just a list of features and a price tag. I wondered if there were other reclaimed woods out there with interesting stories, and before long I had a whole list. Redwood from decommissioned pickling vats, cypress from the bottom of the Mississippi River, even a board that one vendor had in their back room that had been part of the Cuban Revolution. From there, it became about what the brand might be. How could we take the raw materials available to hobbyists and make sure it all felt like a real product and company? And I'd heard about this new website, Kickstarter, that created something called crowdfunding. Crazy folks like me could post their product idea and people would buy the product while it was still an idea, giving you the funding to make it a reality. On one of those back porch nights with Jess, I presented my idea as the airliners crossed in front of the sunset over the cornfields. I could say that the most important moment for Allegory was our Kickstarter launch day. when complete strangers bought $7,000 worth of pens. Or maybe the moment when I settled on the name with two of my closest friends in an evening drive on the north side of Chicago, our old stomping grounds. But that wouldn't have been enough to see Allegory through some of the trials that it's faced. When I realized a year or so in that I had started a company that probably needed around $200,000 in funding to do correctly, and all I had was my dad's bandsaw and maxed out credit cards, I would have given up if that's all there was to it. Entrepreneurs talk about bootstrap funding, starting a company without outside money. In our case, that just meant that we were willing to make up for not raising money by skipping paychecks and solving problems ourselves instead of outsourcing to someone who already knew what they were doing. Boy, howdy, did I underestimate the amount of figuring out we had ahead of us. We started Allegory in my dad's garage. Within a couple months, we moved it to ours to save on commute time. And about a year in, we found a great deal on some unused space in the upstairs of a friend's business. This was going pretty well. We had some customers, some employees, and some revenue. It was starting to look like a business. And then we got the notice that we'd missed all the mortgage payments our bank was going to allow. It was time to foreclose on that suburban dream house, sell my car, and move both our family and Allegory back into that little starter home we got married in, cramming Allegory into the basement we had finished after digging the trench with Dad. Allegory went through two other resets like that in the last 9 years. Times when no amount of sweat or creativity was enough to cover the cost of creating a manufacturing company with an e-commerce business model out of thin air. In both cases, we had to lay off most or all of our team and go back to just Jess and I. Toss in raising Liam and having our second son Griffin in the same time frame, and it becomes clear pretty quickly that something else was keeping us on this path. And all that time ago, on the back porch, my wife, who is wise in ways I can't express, had it all figured out. After I walked her through my little pitch that day, she said to me, "You know, with the things going on in our life right now, Liam, our jobs, the way our future is being changed so much, and then getting the first glimpse of your dad getting older, they're really going to need a lot of help in the next few years. And now you're finding this pen business through him. This all seems like God is up to something." And that was it. We were doing it. I had a job offer, but that wasn't much of a consideration. And that understanding that Allegory was a journey we were meant to be on is what kept us in the game through all of those challenges. Because years ago, on my back porch, my wife had the wisdom to know that God was at work. So fast forward to 2020. Allegory's had a pretty solid year in 2019. We were starting to feel like we'd recovered from the most recent reset. We'd put away enough money to start planning more than 2 months ahead, which only helped us save more. And we'd finally pulled together the technology and know-how to scale our digital marketing efforts after lots of trial and expensive error. We'd gotten pretty good at making our products and teaching others how to do it too. We had even recently moved out of that little starter home and found a place with a 14-car garage that Dad and I converted into the perfect space for Allegory. And we just finished moving Mom and Dad into the same neighborhood in a house that was perfect for them to retire in. We felt ready for some big growth, and it would come, but not yet. One day in January, Jess was taking Mom to a doctor's appointment, and Dad had one at the same time. Jess called me as Dad and I were on our way home and said, "We're going to need to talk. Let's meet back at our house." And I said, "Yeah, we've got stuff to talk about too." Mom had been struggling with her memory, and that day she was diagnosed with Alzheimer's. And Dad's heart murmur had grown into full-blown valve failure. He would need open-heart surgery. We were able to look them both in the eye and know we had the freedom to be there for them through what promised to be a tough year. And then we started hearing reports about COVID-19. Dad's surgery was delayed and then eventually put back on the schedule because it couldn't wait. He would spend 2 weeks in the ICU afterward, but the risk of his current heart valve failing was deemed greater than his risk of dying of COVID. His surgery went well. His new heart valve gave him a good prognosis. But when he woke up, something was off. He had something called post-op delirium. And this time he wasn't himself. It wasn't just his memory. It was all higher level brain function that was missing. He couldn't reason or hold conversations, and the first thing that came online for him was his fight. They were worried he would hurt himself or someone else. So the hospital decided our best bet to keep him calm and alive was for me to come in. When I got the call they were able to waive COVID visitor restrictions, I was in the car in minutes. And when I walked into the ICU, Dad was surrounded by security guards who were likely just about to try to restrain him because he had just swung his walker wildly at some of the staff. Dad might be a bit older, but he's still over 6 feet tall and very strong. The chances of them getting him under control without opening his chest back up didn't look good. Fortunately, I was able to calm Dad back down. We went back to his room and we waited for his brain to rebuild. This time it took 2 weeks. Jess made a camp-style bed for me in our van because the idea of staying in a hotel near the hospital seemed too risky during COVID, and we lived 45 minutes from the VA hospital he was being treated in, and 45 minutes might have been too long if his confusion led to another moment of rage. Dad was still a little foggy when we brought him home, but over the next few months, both his body and his brain righted themselves. We rolled out the growth plans we had for Allegory once Dad started feeling better, and they worked. We're only halfway through those plans now, and we're already on track to double our best year ever. It won't always be an easy road, though. We were reminded of that in January, when we were in the middle of a record-breaking month, and my phone rang again. This time it was Dad, worried about Mom. Since we'd moved them into our neighborhood, I was able to pick her up and get her to the ER in minutes. And as a result, a major stroke that would have almost certainly been fatal turned out to only have minor long-term symptoms. In a way, the parts of her brain she lost were the ones stressing her out, and while she needs a little more help now, she's happier and more connected with all of us. So I know this story was supposed to be about starting a business, and we spent all kinds of time talking about just about everything else. But here's the thing. That job offer I turned down when I started Allegory, it was out of state. I wouldn't have been able to look my parents in the eye and promise to be there for them. I wouldn't even have been able to take them both to the doctor that day, and I don't have any brothers or sisters. I wouldn't have been there to help them find a home to retire in 40 minutes closer to the hospital and 3 minutes from my house. I wouldn't have been able to rush in to be with Dad at the ICU to help him stay calm long enough for his brain to come back. I wouldn't have been able to rush Mom into the ER for life-saving stroke treatment. That little baby who was sleeping in the other room while we talked about pens on the back porch would have lost his grandparents way too soon. And yeah, it was hard. Lots of sacrifices were made compared to if we'd pursued more traditional work, but we've proved a few times now that finances can be rebuilt and people can't. So if you're feeling like you're being pulled into something big and you're not sure if you should go through with it, I can tell you three things. You're probably underestimating how hard it is. You're probably also underestimating yourself. And it's probably worth it in ways that you can't possibly predict.
10: And what a beautiful piece of storytelling. Great work on the production by Robbie. And a special thanks to Chad Schumacher. What a story and what a piece of storytelling. And that's why we do this show, folks. It reminds us all of the stakes on the table in our own lives and how we can elegantly and beautifully live them and still live your dream. But it's just a different dream now. It's just a different dream. And in the end, I'm sure the Shoemakers would say, a much better dream than that one in that high-tech startup in downtown Chicago. Chad Schumacher's story, a family story like few we've told, a beauty, a real beauty here on Our American Stories.
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22: News this hour from Town Hall. I'm John Scott. President Trump says no one has done more for Alaska than him. Speaking at a rally in Wasilla, the president urging supporters to re-elect Republican Senator Dan Sullivan. He was joined at the rally by Sullivan and Congressman Nick Begich, who's also running for re-election. The president will also visit Arizona, Montana, and Georgia later this week. 3 weeks before Election Day, the candidates met Tuesday for the only debate in the race for New York governor.
23: Democratic Governor Kathy Hochul and Republican Nassau County Executive Bruce Blakeman debated for an hour. The event hosted and aired by New York One and Spectrum News. The two sparred often on immigration and ICE, specifically last week's ICE shooting in New York City of a man with his 5-year-old in the car.
24: If you cooperate with federal law enforcement, it makes for a safer community. That's what I did. Kathy Hochul has taken that ability away from us. That's why things like this happen.
25: He refused to condemn what ICE did. So he basically says in the state of New York, he'd be fine if ICE agents shoot into cars.
23: In New York, I'm Andrew Whitman.
22: The Vatican says Pope Leo has been diagnosed with lung cancer. The 71-year-old U.S.-born pontiff underwent surgery to remove a growth from his lung. The Vatican confirmed that diagnosis. Existing home sales rose unexpectedly in September. Bob Agnew takes a look at the latest numbers.
26: According to the National Association of Realtors, sales increased 1.5% last month to an annual rate of nearly 4 million units. Sales increased in the South and West, but declined in the Northeast as the Midwest held steady. However, the group's chief economist, Lawrence Yun, said August and September marked the two slowest months for home sales in all of 2026. Year over year, sales dropped 2.2% as mortgage rates continued their climb. Bob Agnew reporting.
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22: Grocery store giant Kroger planning to lay off 3,000 corporate employees over the next 3 years.
0: The company made the announcement Monday. In a memo to employees, Kroger said it must adapt to take advantage of technology. Last month, Kroger laid out its AI plans that said it will aim to improve the customer experience, make work easier for associates, and produce better business outcomes. The company employs around 409,000 workers. It has more than 2,700 stores across the nation under several brands, including Ralph's, Smith's, and Fred Meyer. I'm at Mattinson.
22: Apple is showing off new products for the house. The tech giant unveiled HomeView on Tuesday. It's a home hub device that can be placed on a wall or table and features a 7-inch display and is equipped with Siri AI. Additionally, Apple also announced its Apple TV 4K, which comes with a redesigned remote that plays a sound if it gets lost. News and analysis at townhall.com. A Queens teenager has been arrested for killing another teen over his scooter.
1: Police say they arrested the 17-year-old suspect on Tuesday. He's charged with murder and weapons possession in the death of 14-year-old Malachi Adams. Cops say the suspect killed the younger teen near Ocean Bay Apartments in Edgemere when the boy refused to give up his old-school kick scooter. He allegedly shot the victim to death and then stole his ride. I'm Sarah Lee Kessler.
22: A ferry ride is reportedly being discussed to give New Yorkers a way to skip traffic on the New Jersey Turnpike and Garden State Parkway to enjoy a weekend in Atlantic City. Sea Streak Ferry President and CEO James Barker says one idea being proposed is for ferries running from Lower Manhattan to a marina in Atlantic City's inlet area. That would be near the Golden Nugget Casino. More on these stories at townhall.com.
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6: 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Gary McNamara and Eric Harley talk about everything from politics to social issues and news of the day. 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
7: All across America, we are Red Eye Radio. Hi. Hi. Thank
8: Happy
7: you so much
8: Wednesday.
7: For being here. Yes.
8: We got a genuine front coming this weekend, let's say.
7: Yeah.
8: Temperatures in the upper 40s.
7: I'm visiting Dad from Friday afternoon to Sunday morning. I mean, just
8: what's going to be like there in Buffalo?
7: It's going to make it into the 30s. Wow. My great nephew who goes to SUNY Adirondack, State University of New York at Adirondack.
8: Yeah.
7: I didn't tell him yet. We talked about something else. Mm. I got to make sure I do because I thought I did. I hadn't done it yet, but. I was seeing that in places of New York, it's going to go below freezing. Mm. I'm like, what are you talking about?
8: Wow.
7: He's going to be below freezing where he is up there. He's east of Watertown.
8: Right, okay.
7: Which is on the eastern edge of Lake Ontario. Excuse me.
8: Yeah.
7: Lake, what is it? Lake Trump?
8: Lake America.
7: Lake America, okay. Yes.
8: Lake Guilfoyle. No, it's not that. Never mind. It's definitely not that. It's most definitely not that.
7: Whatever that lake, whatever that, whatever the furthest Great Lake to the east is.
8: Yeah.
7: And so, yeah, he's supposed to be, you know, 27, 28 degrees up there north of Glen Falls.
8: Like I said. Is anyone doing up there doing a local campaign, make the lakes great again?
7: No.
8: Man, that's a t-shirt seller right there. I mean,
7: where was I?
8: I don't know.
7: Where did I? Where was I starting?
8: I don't know. Probably Tallarico, but I don't know. You know that Tallarico?
7: Yeah. Yes, it was. It actually, I was going to the Tallarico story. I saw Fox News saying, "Okay, he was. We've now verified he was in Texas, not in Ohio." You know, they've got okay. You know, the pictures and everything else.
8: All right.
7: And that's why we said when the story came out, number one, you know, it's the influencer, Nick Shorter, who really publicized it.
8: Mm-hmm.
7: And mm-hmm. I've talked about before what I call the always Trumpers. And these are the people that no matter what Trump did, they would cheerlead.
8: Right.
7: He was really leading the pack of that group of people that I was talking about that I watch to see when they don't support what the president is doing.
8: Right.
7: When they go quiet.
8: Right, yeah.
7: And so he hasn't come out and said, I was wrong on the story. He just has posted like every 15 minutes, like trying to get move that story down about everything else that's going on.
8: Yeah.
7: Any major cheerleading mode for Trump. And that's fine. That's part of what the media is. But when you identify who does that, you can then make an analysis of when the president isn't hitting his own base.
8: Mm-hmm.
7: And that's what I've used it for. And he's one of the people that I've no idea who he is. You know, it's like many of the influencers, but he was one of the major ones that got tons and tons of hits on it. And so when I saw he was the one that was really, you know, sort of breaking the story on X, I had my doubts as to the credibility of it.
8: Yeah. Yeah.
7: And that's because at times he doesn't fully tell the story.
8: Yeah. Yeah.
7: And so I wasn't. And so everybody backs off and, you know, and moves to the next thing.
8: Right. Look, if with the Tallarico thing, it's like.
7: I don't know. Yeah, it does. His story doesn't make any sense.
8: Yeah.
7: But it's when you would jump and assume that, well, this is what it is, and then you lose credibility, and then anybody else that has legit criticism of him loses credibility also. That's the problem.
8: Well, and again, when you're in campaign mode, you've got to be ever present. You've got to make sure that everybody knows you're present, and you know, and so you can't have any gaps in that. There's got to be, and that's always worth tearing down, looking at, but. You know, you and I were talking during a break earlier about the polls showing it pretty much neck and neck between Tallarico and Paxton. And, you know, part of that is I would love to see the breakdown of how many of the respondents are in major metro areas. Because all the major metro areas in Texas are blue. And that's if you're calling major metro areas and you're not calling the more rural areas or even some of the suburbs, and I don't know, I'm just asking a question. You see some of the methodologies, the breakdown, is there a breakdown by zip code, you know, and again the margin of error and everything else that's involved here. We'll see where it goes with Paxton and Tallarico in Texas.
7: I'll tell you one thing that I noticed is that Tallarico, and there were a few polls had him over 50. That's disappeared almost completely now.
8: Mm, yeah. Well, there are some very effective ads that PACs are running.
7: Yes,
8: they're very effective. And that against him, and it's doing exactly what we said. Play them in their own words. And they're quoting him in part of it, and then they actually have audio or video, actually, of him saying it you know, and saying other things in part of it. And they're very straightforward to the point. This is who he is, and he's too radical for Texas. That's the whole point. This is what they're, this is, you know, the point they're making. So it really comes down to, you know, the, again, accuracy of pollsters.
7: And we know the one thing. This is, you know, if you look at the one thing that you've got to go, it was how all the radical, basically DSA candidates, that I would view him as one. I don't know whether he's a member, but he holds the same views.
8: Right, yeah.
7: As the Democrat Socialist of America.
8: The new squad.
7: Right. The, but how they, when you look at some of these races, how they way overpolled, and we're talking 15, 16, 17, 18 points in the primary.
8: Yeah.
7: You wonder at that point, okay, how much are they being overrepresented in the polls now?
8: That what, that I would, you know, how are they weighted? The lean can be very heavy at times, as you mentioned. And so the methodology matters. I'll say this. If it turns out and it's a legitimate win by Tallarico, there are a couple of things here. Paxton has not been as present as I would like him to be, although his ads are everywhere. There is a lot of money coming in right now that is hitting in terms of advertising for Paxton. There's PACs, as I mentioned, that are doing a lot of the heavy lifting. But there was, you know, you're talking about a bit of a split in the Republican Party, because in the primary, I mean, he primaried against Cornyn, and Cornyn's been around for a while, but Cornyn was, to me, turning into the next Susan Collins, even though his votes, you know, he was, and he promoted that he voted with Trump, what, 95% of the time, whatever it was. It still came off as the non-fighter. And Paxton comes off as a fighter, as he's demonstrated that as Attorney General. There's still issues with Paxton. But the question is, if he is to win and he is seated as a senator, will he fight with the right? And the answer is yes. I believe he will. I'll say that. I'm not going to say yes definitively because I don't know, but I'll say that I believe he will.
7: I hate to say that, looking at politics, you know, as the ultimate pessimist, to me, it's not what Republicans are going to do. It's what Democrats will do. And whoever has that Republican name who will stick by Republicans, because that's how bad the Democratic Party has gotten.
8: Yes.
7: I've got problems with both Paxton and Cornyn, both.
8: Yeah.
7: When you said you'd like to see Paxton out there more campaigning, I might disagree with that because I don't think he's a great campaigner.
8: That's a fair point.
7: I think that he's just not good at doing it. He does not come across as a likable guy. Mm. And I hate to say it, but likability counts in elections.
8: All day. It's the only thing carrying,
7: right.
8: Quite frankly, it's the only thing carrying Tallarico with the left.
7: Yeah. And independents, if he has that support of independents.
8: Yeah, if that's accurate.
7: Because Tallarico should be down. I don't care who the Republican is.
8: Yeah.
7: Tallarico should be down by 30 points in Texas.
8: Oh, yeah. Yeah.
7: No, it's just, he's as radical as you can get. He's trying to squirm out of his radical positions. Who was it when Hassan Piker came out and said, well, we're going to hold Tallarico. He better stick with us in the DSA. That's not going to be a problem.
8: Right.
7: Because he's lying to the people of Texas.
8: Right.
7: Not a moderate.
8: He's going to be as radical as he can
7: right.
8: be.
7: Right. Exactly. So, not what Republicans are going to do. If Republicans got in and did nothing, I would much more prefer that than Democrats getting into power and accomplishing anything. So it's, to me, it's not about what Republicans will do. It's keeping Democrats from doing what they will do.
8: Yeah. And there's two reasons that I know, maybe more than two reasons, but the two main reasons why I know he's going to be a radical is, number one, he's a radical. Number two, if he wins in Texas, he's going to feel empowered. The Mamdani thing of winning, and I know it's New York City, it's a different political game, but still, as a radical, him winning not only empowered him, but empowered the party, brought about, I believe, the rise of the DSA to take it national, to take it, you know, everywhere across the U.S. for these radical positions that they hold and their radical agenda. So if he wins in Texas, he's going to feel like the king of Texas and that he's part of turning Texas blue. So he will be as radical as it gets, and there is no doubt. Because you can't play moderate. You can't win and then play moderate. It's the opposite. You pretend to be moderate so you can win, so you can be the radical. That's the game. And in Texas, if he wins, he's going to say, well, all these negative ads out there, in my own words, they had me in my own words and still elected me. They still voted for me, and I still won. So if I can win in Texas, then I have a mandate to go out and be as radical as I can be. And I think that's the strongest reason.
7: Right, because I don't think he believes. I do believe that one of the reasons he disappeared and you don't see him out a lot is because all he can do, I think this is a unique election where both candidates believe if they're out there promoting what they believe, if they're out there campaigning, that it will actually turn people off.
8: Yeah, let the ads do the heavy lifting.
7: Let the ads do the heavy lifting, yes.
8: Don't put yourself in front of the media. Don't put yourself in a position where you're having to answer questions all day.
7: Exactly. Unless it's a friendly audience.
8: Right.
7: Excuse me, a friendly host.
8: Yeah. Even then, it's a risk. Just let the ads do everything and hope, you know, that's going to be enough. Now, eventually, you're going to have to get down to answering some questions, and over the next few weeks, they will. You know, we'll see where it goes, though.
7: Not necessarily if there's not a debate.
8: If they don't have a debate, maybe not.
7: You know, so, no, I think they're both saying, all right, let's just – I will say this. I do believe that the ads that the PACs are running are extremely effective.
8: Oh, the PAC ads are, I think, hitting
7: the PAC spot, ads, because yeah. You hear it and you're like, well, you can't debate it.
8: It's his own words. It's him saying it. That's hard to debate. Right.
7: And there's really a lack of substance on the issues with the attack ads at Paxton. It's mm-hmm. all on he doesn't have the character to be the senator.
8: Right.
7: Well, to me, yes, he does have the character to be a senator if what you're comparing him to is somebody who has his radical views.
8: Yeah.
7: If you have the radical views where you pervert Christianity as he does, when you talk about the absurdity of the radical transgender movement, and you believe in that. If you believe in issues that are so radical, to me, that's an indictment on your character.
8: Yeah, it is.
7: If you promote things that are evil, that's an indictment on your character.
8: Yep.
7: So I can look and go, all right, does Paxton have character problems? Yes. So does Tallarico. Now, what character traits are more likely to affect the state of Texas? The things that Paxton has done, or in a negative way, the things that Paxton has done, or the things that Tallarico believes in. And right. To me, it's a simple equation.
8: Oh, that's very simple. Very simple.
7: It would be Tallarico would be much more damaging to the state of Texas.
8: Oh, yeah.
7: And I dare any Democrat to argue that point.
8: Right.
7: You can't, right. Which is why you don't want Tallarico out there.
8: Right. He can't argue his own words.
7: No. We are Red Eye Radio.
8: Brought to you by FPPF, Fuel Power Max.
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7: We are Red Eye Radio. He's Eric Carly, and I'm Gary McNamara. You know, when we had talked about the whole Medicare for All thing and then the coming up the wealth tax, some of the specifics coming up on the bottom of the hour, the wealth tax in California. Yeah. And where Democrats want to go, because if it passes in California, expect it to be on the platform for the Democratic Party when it comes to 2028. But it's you know, we talk about people and the affordability, and, you know, people are in desperate times. To me, I find it amazing the narrative that people are in desperate times and therefore they wish to be easily BS'd.
8: Oh, because, no, that's it.
7: The two biggest, you know, we've always talked about corporate taxes.
8: Mm-hmm.
7: That's one of the biggest lies that the Democrats have told, and the people suck it in like crazy.
8: Oh, yeah.
7: And basically, it's a stealth tax that hurts the poor the most.
8: Right.
7: But people get, you know, they get so riled up about the big corporations not paying their fair share, they don't even do any thinking. So to me, desperation based on, if I've ever had the feeling of desperation or hard times, I'm looking for the real answers. Don't bullcrap me.
8: Yeah. For me, I'm looking for my own opportunity. I'm not looking for somebody to come to my door and save me.
7: Well, if you do have something that will save me, I want to be able to connect the dots and it makes sense.
8: Right.
7: And it doesn't make sense when you actually.
8: It never does.
7: When you do simple analysis of it, when you see the history of socialized medicine, for example,
8: mm-hmm.
7: America would go crazy if we had wait times like Canada
8: and
7: Great Britain. It's like, well, I don't care. I just want the imagery of having health care, even if it's not there.
8: Yeah, right.
22: I'm John Scott. Tennessee Governor Bill Lee is delaying another Tennessee execution following the state's failed attempt to execute Krista Pike 2 weeks ago. Death row inmate Gary Wayne Sutton was scheduled to be executed December 3rd, but Lee granting him a reprieve until next October. PG&E could cut power to 30,000 customers in parts of 22 California counties this week. The utility company says it will activate its shutoff protocols Wednesday through Saturday. It cites the increased possibility of its equipment starting fires in the state. Elevated fire danger is expected this week. And the New York City Council set to vote next week on banning carriage horses from Central Park. The bill would also end the issuance of new horse carriage licenses. This is SRN News.
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7: And he is Eric Carly, and I'm Gary McNamara. I find it fascinating that the more desperate people say they are, the more willing they are to hear BS. And I'm the opposite. I know you're the opposite. If I'm in tough straits, I'm looking for the real answer, not an answer of imagery that makes me feel better.
8: I know the truth when I understand. Usually it doesn't sound all positive. It's like, okay, here's the deal and here's what has to be dealt with. And that's all I want is a straightforward answer. But so many people are looking for that rainbow and unicorn world. They're, you know, free healthcare and dental.
0: You know, next it'll be groceries. And I don't mean food stamps. I mean delivered groceries. Promise the world. Because if there's so many delusional people out there, and they do, and they have no idea, they are willfully ignorant. They have no idea what the national debt is, what it's going to cost. You know, we played the audio cut from Senator Kennedy earlier. You know, well over $3 trillion. By the way, you know, and I'm thinking, as he says that, I'm thinking, that's a conservative estimate. That's just going to go up, you know.
7: Oh, yeah.
0: Way up. Because
7: you have no competition.
0: Yeah. And when people believe there, remember when the ACA, when Obamacare was, the day it was signed into law, my dentist's office got calls. There were people wanting to book appointments saying, I have Obamacare now, not even realizing it didn't cover dental. There were doctors' offices getting calls saying, I've got Obamacare now. We've got Obamacare now. Not even realizing, oh my gosh, you have to go through the system and sign up and you have to pay the premium.
7: I know.
0: And all of these things, nobody cared. They thought it was an all-in, everybody gets everything for free. If you weren't paying attention, if we had that kind of effect at any level, it wasn't most people, but it

0: sorry, it is too good to be true, but it's too good, so I'm going to go with it. That's how delusional people apply their mind to it.
1: But if the mentality is that you can present something where the evidence is irrefutable, yet people refuse to admit it, and this is where we go to corporate taxes.
0: Yeah.
1: Because till the day I die, I will be so incredibly frustrated and amazed that people are so willing to be bullcrapped.
0: Yeah.
1: That we're going to punish those companies. And everybody knows the evidence exists. We see it. Where do we see it? We see it every day with oil prices.
0: Right.
1: The consumer pays.
0: Yes. You pay those taxes. Corporations don't pay taxes.
1: And Democrats,
0: you pay their taxes.
1: Democrats are looking at Democrats that vote for them and independents that vote for them and going, these people are the biggest idiots ever. Yes. We're telling them we're going to punish the corporations. Well, but since it applies to everyone, every company has to pay it.
0: Yep.
1: Well, they just pass it on to the consumer in higher prices.
0: They get all of their money from the consumer.
1: It's a stealth tax on the poor. It's a stealth tax that hurts the poor the most. And Democrats are going, these poor people are paying the tax and cheering us for punishing the evil corporations. And then when we get challenged and say, well, what are you talking about? They pass it on. No, they won't. What do you mean they won't? Right. You just said we have to put a tax on these people because they're too greedy. And then you're saying they're not going to pass. All of a sudden, they're not going to be greedy anymore. And they're not going to pass it on to the consumer. Of course they are. They lie constantly to their constituents and Democrats and independents. And a lot of Republicans eat it up.
0: Yep.
1: Go out there and look at the Republicans that believe that the rich put it this way, rich corporations should pay more. See how many Republicans say, we think that's a good idea.
0: Oh, yeah.
1: And you're being BS'd.
0: You've actually heard it in recent months.
1: You're being absolutely BS'd. They're passing it on to you, and you're like,
0: that's the jealousy and envy they've created.
1: You're in the Kevin Bacon liberal syndrome. Thank you, sir. May I have another? Thank you, sir. May I have another? Oh, by the way, I saw that Mandy Pepperidge died.
0: Oh.
1: The actress.
0: Yeah.
1: Mary Louise Weller.
0: Yeah,
1: yeah. She died like 2 weeks ago. Mm. If you're wondering who we're talking about, I don't want to Shane Gillis myself here. So the woman that John Belushi is looking at when he's on the ladder at the side of the house looking through the window. That's all I'll say.
0: Yes. Who may or may not have been attractive.
1: Yes, exactly.
0: It's subjective.
1: We're not going to tell you what she looked like. We're not going to Shane Gillis ourselves here.
0: No.
1: By the way, just very briefly on that.
0: Mm-hmm.
1: Compared to what stand-up comics do, what he said was mild.
0: Well, compared to other things he's said.
1: Yeah, I know.
0: In stand-up specials, I thought, because when I first saw the headline, you know, all these celebrities coming in, you can't say that about women and blah, blah, blah, blah. Have you followed him at all?
1: He was talking about scantily clad women,
0: right?
1: Basically, in
0: at the gym.
1: At the gym,
0: yeah.
1: And why are you doing this? You know, why are you doing this to us? And you get upset when we look,
0: right?
1: But you're basically, and he basically used the W word.
0: Yeah.
1: If you're dressed like a prostitute, how you expect us not to look?
0: Right.
1: And now you may sit there and go, I'm offended by it, but in the world of stand-up comedy, that's. I got to tell you, remember I told you when I had the apartment above the liquor store?
0: Yeah.
1: And the pizza? There was also a barber shop.
0: Oh.
1: Sammy the Barber.
0: Oh, yeah.
1: And he told me, I had no idea. This goes back, 43 years ago? And he told me, he said, hey, you want to hear a comedy album? Want to hear Red Fox? I had no idea what Red Fox used to do.
0: Oh,
1: I had no idea.
0: Oh, yeah.
1: When Red Fox used to,
0: I
1: had no idea what Ann Esther used to do, the actress who played, she was in a comedian group.
0: Right.
1: And they call it blue humor.
0: Yeah.
1: I was like, turn that off, man. This is a public place. People come into your barbershop. What are you doing?
0: Yeah, yeah.
1: Turn this, I don't want to hear this.
0: Yeah.
1: I mean, it was bad. I mean, it was really as sexually demeaning as you can get with body parts and made Andrew Dice Clay
0: blush.
1: Yes.

0: And so I look at the reference of where stand-up comedy has been and where it's been, and then what Shane Gillis said. And
1: well,
0: where,
1: it's, well, you know, look.
0: Could you take offense to it? Well, people take offense to saying, I don't, no, I think a woman, you know, you saw the Athletic and the article they wrote on that it's time for the Indiana Fever to get rid not Caitlin Clark, Sophie Cunningham.
2: Yeah.
0: Because of the controversial things that she has said.
2: Mm-hmm.
0: Woman. A woman is a woman.
2: Yeah.
0: That's it.
2: Right.
0: That's controversial.
2: Oh, yeah, yeah.
0: And I just
2: said
0: it through because I never covered that last week.
2: With Shane Gillis, it's like with any comedian, there are things where they use a line and the audience may laugh and I may not. It's like, you know, all right, I wouldn't have gone, you know, maybe I wouldn't have gone there. But I'm not Shane Gillis. This was his third appearance on a show, hosting a show that he was fired from years ago. That's the same guy. And he was fired for something he said on his podcast, not even on the show. So, and someone asked Lorne Michaels, there's a new documentary on Lorne Michaels on Netflix, asked him, why would you have Shane Gillis host? And he said, because he's the top comedian. He's the top, he's, you know, setting records for attendance and the whole thing. He's the top stand-up. So he's hot right now. And if you know Shane Gillis, when he hosted the ESPYs and came out and did his about 10-minute monologue in 2025, it was awkward. It was really awkward because he knew a lot of those jokes weren't going to fly in that audience. I thought a couple of them were funny, but he knew they weren't. And he uses words that I thought, oh my gosh, that should have gotten you canceled. By the way, the media portrayed him as a MAGA-friendly comedian. They were calling him MAGA-friendly because he does a Trump impression. He said multiple times he didn't vote for Trump. What he has said in the past is it was the most entertaining debates when Trump was on stage, because Trump would just, you know, go off, right, on mm-hmm. whoever. He also did on his stand-up special, Beautiful Dogs. He did the speech of when Abu Bakr al-Baghdadi was killed. He said, you know, because Beautiful Dogs was part of that speech. It was a phrase used by President Trump. And he goes, one of the greatest speeches of all time, in that it was funny to him. And he said, you know, he goes, because he's from central Pennsylvania, and he talks about half of my friends, you know, from my home area are lean more to the right, and I live in New York City, and my friends there are all liberals. And I've never voted. He said, I never voted for Trump. He said, but man, I love watching him debate. Those are the points that he has made. And they called him MAGA friendly. I don't know where I don't know that he's against MAGA. I think he does the impression fairly well.
0: Well, he did. Remember, he took a picture of Trump at a UFC event in 2023 and later walked back and said, distanced himself from the photo, noting that the circumstances had changed. So he's not a fan of Trump.
2: No, he's not at all. Yeah. He talks about, in fact, there was another thing. He went
0: and didn't vote for Trump.
2: Super Bowl. When he said, because he's talked about, you know, I didn't vote for the guy, you know, and he said, but man, he's entertaining as a president. He had a joke that I thought was really over the top. In fact, it's not even one I want to repeat here. And this was before the attempted assassinations of Trump. And he made, and this was a stand-up special that was only available on YouTube, and it's got like 55 million views now. But he made a comment about it. He made a joke about Trump and assassination, and I just thought, whoa. And because this was during the Biden years, and I thought, man, I thought for sure that would, you know, come back at YouTube or him, he would be canceled. So if you know his history of the language he uses, it was pretty much right. It was the norm for a guy like Shane Gillis.
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0: We are Red Eye Radio. He's Eric Carly and I'm Gary McNamara. You know, it's interesting that I haven't been able to, in my 37 years of talk radio, into my 38th now, have ever been able to get any Democrat to answer the question is, why are they so easily, anybody, independent, Republican, or whatever, who believes that corporate taxes punish corporations and aren't paid and hurt the poor the most, nobody's ever willing to debate that question, ever. They've never been willing to address that question. No. And we all know it. And that's, I think, what's frustrating to me is something that is self-evident. We all know. And how do we know it? Gas prices.
2: Yeah.
0: We see it. Every time a barrel of oil goes up, gas prices go up.
2: Yeah.
0: I mean, it's obvious is what happens. We know it. And we've got a ton of people in this country that are completely delusional and go, no, we believe it punishes the evil corporations. You idiot. It's being passed on to you and it hurts the poor the most. And the Democrats are just like, they're in ecstasy saying, my God, we're able to tax the middle class and hurt the poor the most on a stealth tax and convince them that it's hurting evil people.
2: Yeah.
0: What a bunch of idiots.
2: Even during
0: the
2: entire back and forth with the windfall profits tax for oil back in the Obama days, it was, they're greedy. We need to tax them more. Well, they'll pass that on to the consumer. No, they won't, which is to say, after we tax them more, they'll stop being greedy.
0: I mean, it doesn't make any type of common sense at all. But then again, when you believe that a man can be a woman because a man says so, you will believe anything.
2: Yep.
0: Even if it's self-evident that it's not true.
2: Yeah, they can be right in front of you.
0: I know.

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2: Hey, Nevada. 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
10: News this hour from Town Hall. I'm John Scott. In Wasilla, Alaska, President Trump tells the crowd at a rally, if Democrats are successful in the midterms, Alaska will be doomed.
11: Because they will destroy everything that we've built. We've built something in Alaska as an example that's nobody's ever seen anything like it. They will destroy it. They will terminate it. They'll terminate all the jobs, all the oil deals, all the everything that we've made. We've done things. I've done more for this state than any other state in the union.
10: The president joined by Republican Senator Dan Sullivan and Congressman Nick Begich at that rally. Pope Leo XIV recovering in a Rome hospital after the Vatican confirmed he has lung cancer.
12: The Vatican says Tuesday's surgery lasted 90 minutes, was successful, no complications. It involved removing a lower lobe from the pontiff's right lung after a biopsy on a nodule tested positive for adenocarcinoma. The American-born pontiff, who's 71, told a crowd in St. Peter's Square Sunday that doctors advised him to have it removed and said it was detected at a very early stage and was well contained. It's unclear at this point whether Pope Leo will undergo further treatment. I'm Sarah Lee Kessler.
10: The U.S. experiencing the worst dengue fever outbreak in nearly a century. Scott Pringle has more.
13: Beth McGraw is a professor of biology at Penn State, and she says the mosquito-borne disease is thriving the long, wet summer. She adds dengue fever is in places around the world where it has not been in the past.
14: And this has to do with the changing distributions of the mosquitoes. So Aedes albopictus and Aedes aegypti, the two main vectors, are increasingly moving northward. So we used to see them only in the tropics, but with climate change, we're seeing them in the southern U.S. more and more.
13: CDC data shows there's been more than 2,200 dengue fever cases this year in the U.S., with about a quarter of the cases in Florida. I'm Scott Pringle.
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16: The tech giant unveiled HomeView on Tuesday. 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Additionally, Apple also announced its Apple TV 4K, which comes with a redesigned remote that plays a sound if it gets lost. Both products have a $299 price tag and will be available November 13th. This comes after Apple showcased a number of new products last month, including its first ever foldable iPhone. I'm Matt Mattinson.
10: Dangerous online behavior by its AI models, leading Anthropic to cut off some internet access. TechCrunch reports Anthropic cutting off live internet access to its internal evaluations until further notice, so it can straighten out the rogue AI agents. The company was able to identify multiple cases of unintended model actions. News at townhall.com. Ballots in California are already being processed roughly 3 weeks before the November election.
17: California Secretary of State Dr. Shirley Weber.
18: 307,000 right now that have actually been returned.
17: Weber says most of the mail-in ballots that have been returned have been verified, but it's a process.
18: Because that ensures that we are not engaging in fraud and deception as some people want to say we do.
17: She went on to say that the mail-in ballot process in California is safe.
18: So the bottom line is the data has been clear that there is no major fraud in California nor anywhere else in the United States.
17: Old school voters can hit the polls at 7 a.m. on November 3rd. I'm Jason Campadonia.
10: The California man found guilty of murdering Tupac Shakur, sentenced to 40 years to life in prison. 63-year-old Dwayne Davis, sentenced in a Las Vegas courtroom. Shakur gunned down on the Las Vegas Strip back in 1996. More of these stories at townhall.com.
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0: 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Gary McNamara
1: and Eric Harley talk about everything from politics to social issues and news of the day. Whether you're up late or you're just starting your day, welcome to the show from the Relief Factor Studios. 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

0: We are Red Eye Radio. He is Eric Hurley, and I'm Gary McNamara.
1: You talk. Welcome to the show. I was waiting on you.
0: Well, yeah, but I had problems with my headphones over here. Gosh sakes. Oh, man.
1: I won't do any talking then for the rest of the hour.
0: Oh, go ahead. Thank God.
1: Yeah. Go ahead. All right. Now I've got the wires. Finally, everything's fine.
2: You didn't have anything ready over there. What's going on?
0: We were in our pre-show meeting, and all of a sudden the music's on.
1: Yeah.
0: Well, just to let you know what we were talking about the whole Alano Morris.
1: Wait, it's my turn to talk. Never mind. Go ahead.
0: I'm going to have to deal with this the entire day now. I was just asking you to bail me out for one darn second.
1: You could have looked at me and said, something. Of course, you were trying to find the hole with the headphone thing.
0: The headphone jack, yes.
1: Yeah. I should follow up on that sentence.
0: And then, you don't want to get Shane Gillis here.
1: No.
0: The headphones were just sitting there, and the wires were wrapped all around it, and all of a sudden we're on, and I can hear the music. I can hear it ending. I'm like,
1: well, when you looked at me, I thought you were saying your mic wasn't working. I thought you were talking.
0: Oh, you didn't know it was my head. Okay. I thought you were talking because your head was moving,
1: and I'm like, wow, his head doesn't move that much when he's not talking. Only moves that much when he's talking.
0: How do you know when Gary's talking, his head is moving?
1: Yeah.
0: Now people are going to get an exaggerated thing like it's me, Bob.
1: Right.
0: Like a bobblehead doll as I talk.
1: Right. Exactly.
0: Instead of very slight movements.
1: Yes. Right.
0: No, but we were talking about the whole Ilhan Omar thing, and I read Andrew McCarthy's column yesterday on it, and just fascinating that makes you say, what are they looking for? Number one, it was an Obama-appointed judge that gave the warrant. It's a criminal warrant.
1: By the way, they're calling this Operation World War 11.
0: Yeah, I saw that.
1: After her comments,
0: But they're like the judge. When you do a warrant for anything concerning a judge, you have non-interested parties who go in to ensure that you only take or look at what is precisely in the warrant, because you have protection from anything. You have congressional protection.
1: Right.
0: So it's like they're looking for something criminal. And as he said, according to the New York Times, a warrant was first proposed over a week ago. And it generated robust back and forth between the court and the Justice Department. I wouldn't be surprised if the court was worried about lawfare. I'm confident, though, that separation of powers concerns factored heavily into the discussions. And if it was an Obama judge, of course it did. Now, I think he wrote this before he knew it was an Obama judge. Members of Congress have constitutional speech and debate clause immunity for their legislative activities. That does not immunize them from prosecution for criminal conduct unrelated to congressional functions. But the executive branch is not supposed to pry into legislative acts and communications. Against the law, so the judge would be looking out for that.
1: Mm.
0: It said it's not clear what the Justice Department component is in charge. More than likely, it is the District U.S. Attorney's Office in Minneapolis, where Omar and her family principally reside and where she and her father went through the naturalization process. It could also be the U.S. Attorney in Washington, where the warrant was obtained, or perhaps the case is being worked out of Maine justice or by some similar special team assigned by the Attorney General.
1: Hmm.
0: It would not surprise me, this is Andrew McCarthy writing this, if the Attorney General appoints a special counsel. There is no real need for one, but it would enable him to take advantage of the special counsel regulation that requires the writing of an investigative report by the special counsel. And it says, because I doubt the Trump Department of Justice can make a timely criminal case on Omar, I suspect it will want to issue a robust public report laying out her alleged misconduct, chapter and verse. And most search warrants applications are typically sealed by the court and do not become public unless and until there is an indictment. Hence, we don't know exactly what the probable cause basis for the search of Omar's home was. The New York Times, relying on an informed but unidentified source as a warrant, lists a series of potential immigration crimes under investigation, including false statements and fraud in immigration paperwork, as well as a general conspiracy charge. But when you look at it, as he said, any immigration fraud charges, for example, from when it was done, statute of limitations has run out on it. Mm-hmm. And the judge would know that. And the judge would not issue a warrant if the statute of limitations had run out on what you believe the crime is. So it's like, did she lie later on?
1: You know, did those actions facilitate another crime?
0: Yes. Yeah. And what would that crime be?
1: Because multiple family members have been subpoenaed. So the question would be, was it basically this domino effect that started with the whole immigration thing?
0: As he said, when he was speculating, he goes, mind you, these things have not been established, but let's just stipulate for present purposes that the government can prove fraud.
1: Hmm.
0: The fact would remain that Omar and her father came to the United States in 95, and Omar became a naturalized citizen in 2000. That's over a quarter of a century ago. The statute of limitations for most immigration fraud crimes is 5 years, although it is 10 years for unlawfully procuring naturalization or conspiring to do so. Even if the 10-year statute of limitations applied, any prosecutions would be long time barred at this point. Moreover, the case is further complicated by the death of one of the people who helped bring her over in 2020, and it's too late for the government to take action to strip him of his citizenship, assuming there was a legal basis to do so. And he is no longer available to testify. Ergo, even if there were a timely case, it would be hard to prosecute or strip citizenship from Ilhan Omar when her father, the main witness, is deceased and his citizenship status, from which hers is derived, was never rescinded. I would thus be curious about the judge's probable cause rationale for issuing a search warrant. And remember, an Obama judge to do so.
1: Mm-hmm.
0: It is highly unlikely that there is a viable immigration fraud case against Omar, given that the statute of limitation appears to have lapsed over 15 years ago. Furthermore, the Washington residence for which Omar's search was authorized is not her main home. It is the one she uses when Congress is in session. So did the Trump DOJ actually show probable cause that in a part-time residence for a job of U.S. representative that Omar has had since 2019, agents were likely to find evidence of crimes that have been time barred since 2015. And they're like, you know, and that's the point. 2015, it would be over. So would the judge, is the judge going to issue a warrant on that? No. Now, they could still revoke her citizenship. That could be a possibility.
1: You know, issues with both.
0: Right.
1: Sources are saying that there were issues with both her father's citizenship and hers.
0: Right.
1: So basically, regardless of whether or not she was 17 at the time, because that's how she became a citizen. When her father was naturalized, she was under the age of 18, allegedly, or she says. And if that's not the case, then she's not a citizen. And if there's an issue with her father's naturalization, I don't know what that would be.
0: Yeah, and I guess the point is, it was the father who did it. But as he writes here, though, this is the interesting thing. The current reporting indicates that Omar is under investigation in connection with the establishment of her own basis for admission and naturalization. That if they're going after her for some immigration thing, it's not what her father did. It's what she did at some point where even if the statute of limitations is up and you can't prosecute, you know, she could still be technically be removed from the country. Mm-hmm. But the warrant means they believe there's a criminal act that they can prosecute. Otherwise, the Obama judge, the theory goes, would never have issued a warrant, because a warrant is only for a crime, a criminal act, where the statute of limitations has not run out.
1: Was there a criminal act involving her naturalization?
0: Yes, fraud would be it. If the father did it, it would be fraud.
1: No, I mean something else. I mean, yes, it would be fraud.
0: Right.
1: But did they go through a series of steps, commit fraud a number of times in order to determine or position her as a 17-year-old at the time, which is the only way she would have qualified? When her father was naturalized, she had to be under the age of 18. And there's a question as to whether or not she was. If she was 18, she's not a citizen.
0: It's a here. I would be just be curious about the judge's probable cause.
1: Mm-hmm.
0: And he goes, he goes into the, you know, the marriage, the possible marriage fraud too, and any tax issues there about where she was paying her taxes based on who she would be married to or not. But the statute of limitations, Andrew McCarthy said, would be up on those too. All that said, the government may legitimately seek a search warrant only to pursue a prosecutable federal crime, not as a pretext for a civil lawsuit either. So here's the question. What was the Trump DOJ's probable cause showing that Representative Omar has committed prosecutable federal crimes, and that the evidence of those crimes allegedly committed decades ago would be physically located in a part-time residence that she began maintaining years after the statute of limitations on those alleged crimes lapsed? And he wrote this apparently before an Obama judge.
1: Mm-hmm.
0: And that an Obama judge would say it is a legit, you know, I'm going to issue a search warrant for this criminal act because the statute of limitations is not up. That's fascinating. Because nobody's able to come up with an idea of what the criminal charge would be. Removing her from the country if she wasn't a citizen is one thing, but a warrant means there's a federal crime, probable cause for a federal crime that the statute of limitations has not run out on. What would that be?
1: Well, if multiple family members have been subpoenaed here, could it have been a chain reaction of her helping others come here legally when they shouldn't be here legally? I don't know. I mean, it's pretty much anybody's guess until we see what's on that warrant as probable cause.
0: Yeah, fascinating, because I have no idea. And if Andrew McCarthy has no idea, because everything really in there in his column is speculation.
1: Well, because there's no story. You know, the story about her age thing has been going on for a while, actually. Whether she was born in 81 or 82. And, you know, her office came out and said, no, Wikipedia had it wrong. You know, and so, because that goes back to whether or not she's a citizen, whether she was 17 at the time that her father became a citizen.
0: But if the fraud, as you pointed out, if the father was fraudulent in his application,
1: mm-hmm.
0: her citizenship is based on his application, mm-hmm. so she wouldn't be a citizen irrespective
1: right.
0: of her age.
1: Right.
0: And her age would matter, because if he's a father, she's a minor.
1: Right.
0: If he's legit, then she's legit.
1: Right.
0: If it
1: only
0: passes that.
1: It only matters
0: right.
1: if he legitimately became a citizen.
0: So it's really because I saw it on social media when it came out that it was an Obama judge. Social media went quiet from the Democrats.
1: Yeah, I didn't see anybody jumping out ahead of this, aside from her. You know, that this is Trump coming after me, basically. That's her excuse. But it has there been, okay, in the event that they used false methods for her father to become a citizen and her to become a citizen, did they apply those methods for other family members? The only reason I ask that question is because they said multiple family members have been subpoenaed.
0: Yeah, because that's the key. Why would the judge, an Obama judge, say, okay, there's probable cause that a criminal act has happened here?
1: Right.
0: Because from the story with her father, that wouldn't be her criminal act. It would have been him. Now, it may mean she's not a citizen, but there is nothing prosecutable there. So what's prosecutable from what she did?
1: Right.
0: We'll keep you updated. We are Red Eye Radio.
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0: We are Red Eye Radio. He's Eric Cronin, and I'm Gary McNamara. Interesting. Who wrote this column? It was Rich Lowry who wrote this about Ilhan Omar. And, you know, everybody's speculating because they don't know.
1: Yeah, right.
0: But it's like, if she's being smeared, Omar should sit down with a neutral journalist and walk through the details of all of this. It seems unlikely she'll ever do this, though. While it's a certainty, she'll continue to demonize the United States, whether it's the country that welcomed her as a penniless refugee or that tries to denaturalize her for alleged immigration fraud. Because they go into the whole thing of whether she was too old.
1: To
0: be under her father. So, I mean, that's the point. So you can clarify it.
1: Yeah, right.
0: You can get all the records. You can say, here's what we did.
1: Or you can wait to see if there actually is going to be an indictment. Because Andrew McCarthy said, look, until and unless we see an indictment, we won't see what's in the warrant on probable cause.
0: That's true.
1: So how long could that take if it ever happens?
0: Well, as they also pointed out, there won't be a special counsel if Democrats get in power.
1: Right.

0: With SRN News, I'm John Scott. Speaking at a rally in Wasilla, Alaska, President Trump urging supporters to re-elect Republican Senator Dan Sullivan. The president joined at that rally by Sullivan and Congressman Nick Begich. The president also set to visit Arizona, Montana, and Georgia later this week. Pope Leo XIV has lung cancer. The Vatican said today's surgery was successful and confirmed the diagnosis. Six Flags is closing several giant roller coasters at its amusement parks in the United States and Canada. That's after a rider fell to his death on one. That happened on the Goliath roller coaster at Six Flags over Georgia on Monday. No word on what caused the tragedy. That ride is known for high speeds and very sharp turns. This is SRN News.
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0: We are Red Eye Radio. He is Eric Carly, and I'm Gary McNamara. Well, the ambassador to Greece was asked to, quote, resign, end of quote.
9: Yeah.
0: I love that
9: one.
0: Asked to resign. Would you please let yourself go?
9: you mind showing yourself out?
0: Yeah, could you imagine? Exactly. We'll get to that.
9: That's a radio resignation.
0: Exactly. We'll get to that in just a minute.
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0: Yeah, so I love how, you know, I just love the, you know, we asked for her resignation. You know, when she said that from the podium yesterday?
9: Yeah.
0: They weren't making the announcement that they had told her directly that the ambassador of Greece, the former fiance.
9: That was the official ask.
0: Yeah, that was the official ask at that point. The fiance of Don, right?
9: Yeah, was it Don? Yeah. Don. Yeah.
0: Yeah. Former Fox News host, Kimberly Guilfoyle, excuse me.
9: Yeah.
0: But the Wall Street Journal broke it, and their story today, that she had, you know, been trying to call Trump and get in contact with him and everything else. And she was saying that the text messages from the donor was all AI.
9: Yeah.
0: And Wall Street Journal clear.
9: Yeah.
0: Nobody believed her in the White House.
9: Well, and for those that aren't familiar, the allegations are that there was pressure. She put pressure on a donor to pay a $100,000 credit card and, you know, and a number of things that, if true, would be obviously way out of line. And I can't tell you what's true or not. I'm telling you what's being reported. But it was to the extent that they didn't trust her in that position. And the announcement at the podium

0: back and forth of, you know, she's still kind of part of the family. And then Trump says himself, she's not part of the family.
1: Well, in March, I've got the quote here, on Greek Independence Day, he called her, quote, my friend for a long, long time, an inspiration.
0: Yeah.
1: On Tuesday, he told reporters, no, she wasn't a member of my family. She, I guess, dated my son a long time ago, end of quote.
0: Right.
1: Oh, my God. Yeah. She dated him for, like, what, 6 years? Was it 6 years,
0: yeah,
1: I believe?
0: It,
1: 6 years before they
0: it says
1: got engaged.
0: Here, I'll do what she did. I'll claim AI. According to AI, the AI timeline gives me, the couple began dating in 2018, got engaged in 2020, before quietly, and then publicly they confirmed it in 2022. So that would be roughly 4 years that they were together before they quietly parted ways.
1: It wasn't quietly,
0: I thought
1: AI. I didn't know it was 2022. Boy, time is going quickly.
0: No,
1: it seemed like it was shorter than that.
0: Yeah. Yeah.
1: I read it was 6 years that they had been dating.
0: I would think getting engaged in 2020, it's like a bad omen with the whole COVID thing. Do they have engagement vaccinations? I don't know.
1: You could tell Rubio was really bothered by it. You know, when he went to Greece, she came out and gave him a big hug in the tarmac while all this stuff was going on, and you know that.
0: Yeah.
1: She wanted to do that, you know.
0: Right.
1: She was doing a, did you read, Wall Street Journal said that the Greek embassy building is full of her self-portraits.
0: Yeah.
1: Wow.
0: Yeah.
1: By the way, never been a fan of hers. Just so you know, I've never been a fan of hers.
0: Yeah.
1: I need to put my biases up quick.
0: Yeah.
1: I've never been a big fan.
0: I really can't say that I have been, but. There was something about the story yesterday or day before, before it actually went down as it was developing, that the common thread was Marco Rubio's concern. Like he was deeply concerned here. So it tells me that he, as they say, had the receipts. If you're talking about the State Department, don't try and lie to them and tell them it's AI if it's not AI sending out, you know, the emails to the donor and everything else. They know. It's fairly common to have keystroke technology to know whether or not it was a human operating, you know, whatever device it was where the message was originated from. They know these things, and if you're the State Department, there's no telling what technology they have on board any device that any ambassador would have.
1: And then earlier this month, she asked the State Department whether it could get an article in the Daily Mail, a British tabloid, removed from the internet, according to the person familiar with the matter. The article suggested she did not pay a $1,768 tab for two cases of champagne and dinner. State Department officials asked her if she could provide a receipt for the bill showing she had paid. She did not provide one.
0: Hmm.
1: And so the point is that what started this entire thing? And is it, when you do something, you know, because the White House believes she lied.
0: Yeah.
1: And they didn't believe her when she said it was AI. They didn't believe her. And the Wall Street Journal has verified that, you know, those were the emails.
0: Right.
1: And if you're somebody who would be that bold, because she's worth quite a bit of money.
0: Yeah. Yeah.
1: So why would you do that?
0: Right.
1: That was one of the questions being asked. If it's $100,000, why would you do that? You don't, you know, but $100,000 on your American Express. I don't have an American Express, but any type of credit card.
0: Right.
1: I can't imagine having $100,000 on it.
0: Yeah.
1: But you had $100,000 on it and asked, you know, was Eric Dieter, I guess, to pay for it, a friend of a donor and a Trump donor.
0: Mm-hmm.
1: And I don't believe he did, but it was, why would you put yourself in that type of vulnerable situation? And if you did it once, the question is, and if the champagne

0: main story, again, you didn't provide it there. Well, that's two.
1: Yeah.
0: Well, you really don't need any more.
1: Well, it makes me wonder, and I don't know the answer to this question, but was everything, all the charges that added up to $100,000, similar to not paying the champagne bill? In other words, basically, you know, activity that wouldn't be approved by the State Department.
0: Right. A pattern.
1: A pattern right. Where, you know, and you may say to yourself, well, with the State Department or even one ambassador, $100,000 isn't a lot of money. But if it's a set of transactions that are not approved, that certainly bring a negative light to the State Department and compromise quite possibly our a position with Greece. I mean, for all these reasons, then you would want that stopped right away. And if she's asking somebody to cover it up by paying the bill, hey, we need this kind of, you know, swept under the rug. I'm not saying that's what happened, but it reeks of that kind of behavior. Because if it's just buying shoes and pictures of herself to put around the, you know, or whatever, mm-hmm. you know, just going shopping or traveling or whatever it might be, and it's all personal, you know, and it could be, but she has the means to pay it, and she should pay it and not ask a donor. You know, I thought of the juxtaposition between her and Ambassador Chris Stevens, who was killed in Benghazi. Chris Stevens was well-loved by the people in Benghazi and Libya. He was respected as the ambassador at a time that was, I mean, just unbelievably chaotic there. The point being is, if you're an ambassador at every turn, and this is, you know, Mike Huckabee with Israel, at every turn, you have to be the job. You have to be the best representative of the United States you can possibly be at all times. You're the face in that office of the United States. And nothing, there can't be a blemish. No blemish whatsoever. You know,
0: no, you're right. There,
1: and that's the two examples I have to counter that are, I would say, Mike Huckabee, but even to a greater extent, Chris Stevens. People in Libya, the people of Libya, not all of them, but a great number of them, mourned after his death. You know, that's the kind of, again, that's the kind of handshake and representation that you want. And he was told it would be dangerous to be there on the anniversary of 9/11. He was told that. He wanted to go anyway because he was working ahead of a visit that, in fact, the head of the State Department at that time in 2012 was Hillary Clinton. And she was going to be visiting some weeks later. And he wanted to get there and do the work. You know, do the handshake, the proverbial handshake with the locals to make everything smooth. For that, he was a true public servant. And you have to know what role you're in and respect that. That's the one thing I like about, so far, what we know about Marco Rubio is that at every turn, again, from what we know, he's done that as the head of the State Department. And okay. So I don't know. I guess I'm guessing we'll learn more about this Guilfoyle thing.
0: Yeah,
1: maybe
0: let me be fully transparent. My bias against her is she hung around Gavin Newsom too much. She was his ex-wife.
1: Yeah, yeah.
0: She was his wife. Well, and part of me just goes, yeah, you're you know, district attorney of San Francisco, married to him. Are you really a conservative?
1: No, I ask myself the same question.
0: We are Red Eye Radio.
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0: We are Red Eye Radio. He is Eric Cronin. I'm Gary McNamara. This is hilarious.
1: Huh.
0: Jonathan Turley on X yesterday.
1: Yeah.
0: Okay.
1: Yeah.
0: This is on Ilhan Omar.
1: Right.
0: Pundits came up today one villain short of a MAGA conspiracy in the Omar case. This is where they couldn't fully connect the dots to a conspiracy.
1: Right.
0: The warrant was reportedly approved by Judge Matthew Sharbaugh, who was a registered Democrat and a Democratic appointee. He is also a Hillary Clinton donor who was sworn in by Judge James Boasberg.
1: Wow. Wow. Yeah, you can't, because there's no villain there.
0: No, and that's why you look at it and you go, what would he, that's really the million-dollar question, why would he approve a warrant?
1: Yeah, right.
0: You know, which means criminal.
1: Right.
0: When he would exclude anything where the statute of limitations have gone by.
1: Based on that, it tells me that there's a great likelihood of an indictment. And again, I don't know where it goes. I don't know, you know, how long a grand jury takes or whatever. But based on that, it tells me they had something that a judge like that with that kind of history is not going to favor Trump. He's not going to favor the Trump administration or Trump's DOJ.

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5: News this hour from Town Hall. I'm John Scott. President Trump was in Wasilla, Alaska. He told the crowd at a rally his work securing the border made America safer, as he kept criminals out.
6: They allowed 25 million people to pour across our borders from all over the world. They came from all over, and they came from prisons, and they came from mental institutions, and they were murderers. Murderers, 11,888 murderers, many of whom killed more than one person. They came in totally unchecked.
5: The president set to visit Arizona, Montana, and Georgia later this week. President Trump defending his deal with Russia for diesel fuel after it received criticism.
7: Last week, Trump announced Russia would immediately release 300,000 tons of diesel to ease a global fuel shortage, with more shipments to follow. The deal received backlash, with critics saying it gives Russian President Vladimir Putin a financial lifeline and undermines U.S. sanctions. Some Republicans argued it could lower fuel prices and give Trump leverage over Moscow. I'm Mark Mayfield.
5: An Atlanta man who fell to his death at the Six Flags in Georgia. He's been identified.
8: The tragic event happened on the Goliath roller coaster. The man, 42-year-old Hassan Kareem, worked for Atlanta Public Schools. According to police, Kareem was ejected from the ride and struck other patrons before falling beneath the attraction. Four other people were injured. The ride, which reaches about 70 miles per hour, stands about 200 feet tall. A statement by Atlanta Public Schools read that Kareem's presence and impact will be deeply missed by our students, staff, and all those whose lives he touched. I'm Liz Kennedy.
5: The ALCS is even at one game apiece. That's after the Tampa Bay Rays took down the Guardians 3-1 in Game 2 from Tropicana Field. Game 3 of the NLCS Wednesday in L.A. The Dodgers trail Milwaukee 2-0 in that series. More on these stories from townhall.com.
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5: The man guilty of murdering rapper Tupac Shakur has handed down his sentence.
10: The aggregate sentence is 40 years to life.
11: The judge sentencing Dwayne Davis in a Las Vegas courtroom.
10: You don't get to take a man from his family. You don't get to take his very life, his whole future from him, and just walk away from it.
11: The 63-year-old orchestrated the 1996 killing of the legendary rapper near the Las Vegas Strip.
10: It took us 30 years, but at this time, you are going to face justice.
11: He's the only person ever charged in the murder. I'm Jennifer Polsoni.
5: Nearly 90 years after Amelia Earhart disappeared over the Pacific Ocean, a 17-member expedition has reached Nikumaroro Island to investigate an underwater object that could offer clues to her fate. The team arrived on October 12th. Researchers plan to examine a feature spotted in satellite imagery that some believe could be part of Earhart's missing Lockheed Electra 10E. News and analysis at townhall.com. Two members of the Supreme Court raising constitutional concerns over the repeated prosecution of a Mexican national for illegally re-entering the U.S. Scott Carr has more.
12: Justices Sonia Sotomayor and Neil Gorsuch are questioning whether prosecuting a defendant, Jesus Herrera Salazar, twice for the same illegal entry into the U.S. violated the Fifth Amendment and a protection against double jeopardy. He was convicted in Texas in 2020, then prosecuted again after he was found in Oklahoma while still under supervised release. The Supreme Court declined to hear his appeal Tuesday, noting he'd already served both sentences and was deported in 2024. Sotomayor and Gorsuch warned courts to watch out for similar constitutional concerns going forward. I'm Scott Carr.
5: And the New York City Council, they are set to vote next week on banning carriage horses from Central Park. More on these stories at townhall.com.
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15: Now, it's Red Eye Radio. Gary McNamara and Eric Harley talk about everything from politics to social issues and news of the day. 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
16: All across America, we are Red Eye Radio. He is Eric Harley, and I'm Gary McNamara. All right, before we go any further, this may be the best audio cut of the week.
17: Yes.
16: Maybe the year.
17: Wow.
16: This is just great, and you're probably going to ask within 20 seconds, is she drunk? This is a woman who was running as a Democrat for the Fayette County Council in Indiana. County in Indiana. Yeah. She's a Democrat running for the council. Here she is on an interview. Get ready for this. All right. Stop what you're doing unless you're driving.
17: All right.
16: All right. Here we go.
18: And our last question of the night is, if elected, what is one decision that you expect to make that may be unpopular with some voters, but you believe ultimately would be in the best interest of Fayette County?
19: I wouldn't raise your taxes. What is the one decision that I would make? Repeat that again. What is the one decision that I would make that might not be popular with Fayette County?
18: Right, that may be unpopular with some voters.
19: Unpopular with some voters.
18: But is in the best interest of the county.
19: Firing all Republicans. I wouldn't let them, I don't even talk to them. I don't like them. I mean, they voted against our own state representative, voted against her own party. I mean, what do you want me to say? I don't like being around them. I mean, y'all did this to us. You all voted for us. You made this happen, this ICE coming into our communities, stealing people's jobs. I mean, I've been threatened so many times to my face by MAGA, we'll call them, because there's Republicans who actually get it. You know, there are good Republicans out there, but then there's these MAGAs who are just racist and aren't very intelligent at all. They call you names. My sheriff's nephew threatened to blow my head off. But, you know, what are you going to do?
18: Well, that brings us to your opportunity to say just a few last words to the voters.
19: We have guns, too.
18: All right.
5: You know what? You know what?
16: Oh, God.
5: You know what? Hey. Hey, you know what?
16: And you're not, you know what I'm gonna you're do? Not seeing her face and her body movements.
5: You know what I'm going to do? And you know what I'm going to, I'll tell you what I'm going to, what's the question? What's the question?
16: Holy cow. Wow. All right. I know there's a roadside sobriety test. Is there an on-air sobriety test? That there is. I'm probably out of luck. But
20: does that mean I can get buzzed now before I come on the air because it's acceptable for?
16: Are you telling me you're not? Are you telling me it's wrong?
20: You telling me you do this? My brother and I were having a discussion yesterday about the Buffalo Bills.
16: Yeah,
20: and I just told him, I said, number one, I got to work, so I miss it. I go, but I can't watch when they're on Sundays because whether they win or lose, I get too ticked off at them. I mean, they won Monday Night Football. I've never seen a fan base so angry, and they won. This is how frustrating they are. And I told my brother, I said, I realize what the problem is for both of us. I said, we can't drink heavily. We don't drink heavily during games.
16: Yeah.
20: We're watching these games sober.
16: Yeah.
20: We can't do that anymore.
16: Yeah.
20: So,
16: right.
20: I mean, is it acceptable? I mean, you know, come on. What's his name? The podcaster used to, you know, light a, haven't used this term in a while.
16: Rogan.
20: We'll light a doobie.
16: Yeah.
20: Yeah. We'll light a doobie there, you know. And
16: allegedly.
20: Did he allegedly do it? I thought he.
16: Well, he always jokes and says, allegedly.
20: Oh, does he say allegedly? Oh, he says allegedly.
16: Yeah. Yeah. I mean, I don't know what it is. Maybe it's just a cigar. I don't know that it's filled with probably premium grade marijuana.
20: Just make sure in Texas it's Delta 9 and not Delta 8 the other stuff.
16: Well,
20: Delta 10, Dawn.
16: I don't even know that the Delta comes into it. Who knows? But I'll say this. At one point, Elon Musk was on with him, and they ordered a pizza.
20: Oh, wait a minute. Didn't Elon get in trouble?
16: Yeah. For allegedly.
20: I mean, since it's
16: smoking
20: it's
16: blunt,
20: legal in so many places, can we just get, you know.
16: Yeah.
20: Now.
16: Who knows what it was? Maybe it was just a bad cigar.
20: We may be talking in longer sentences.
16: Yeah.
20: Well, did you hear? I mean, it was just so funny. I mean,
16: Well,
20: by the way, I'm posting this right now on X so you can see it.
16: It's.
20: And I tagged you.
16: There's something going on with her.
20: Yeah, you got to look at it. I just posted it. Gary Red Eye One, and I tagged
16: her. I'm not saying she was drunk, but something was going on with her.
20: Yeah, if she's not on something, there's a problem.
16: Yeah.
20: Problem with her. I first saw it on Libs of TikTok where they had, this is not a skit.
16: Well, it just kept getting worse.
20: I know.
16: And then toward the end, there's some good Republicans. She would fire all Republicans at first. And then, I love you guys.
20: I mean, where's the
16: and
20: gun?
16: All of a sudden, and then they're threatening my life.
20: And then the whole shotgun thing.
16: Shotgun.
20: What is? Yeah.
16: And you have one more. Yeah. Anything else to say to the people who you wish to vote for you?
20: Yeah, we got guns too.
16: Yeah.
20: Yeah. Right.
16: But I have a feeling you can't shoot straight.
20: Yeah.
16: I'm guessing. I should never assume that.
20: Yeah.
16: As a gun owner, I should not assume that somebody can't shoot straight. But I don't believe she can shoot straight.
20: Well, not at the time that she was speaking there. Because,
16: right.
20: You know, the response would be, and yeah, this is a political response, no doubt. You have to walk the fence for a question like that. I'm going to work hard every day for my constituent. And part of my job is explaining why it benefits them. So when you ask me, well, things that you have to do that might not be popular with the people, my job is to make sure that they're informed, that they understand the mission statement here and what we're trying to accomplish. And I believe they will be on board. No. I don't think I'll have that problem.
16: No, not enough slurs.
20: Yeah. Oh, no. That's the difference. I would be sober. Well, they call it California sober. Now everybody's making fun of the whole California sober thing.
16: I saw the other thing.
20: I quit everything but weed.
16: And
20: you're not sober.
16: Yeah, well, have you seen the advertisements?
20: Huh.
16: Because they're advertising now for the THC drinks.
20: Yeah.
16: Which it's like, this keeps you sober.
20: Yeah.
16: What the hell are you talking about?
20: Right. Yeah.
16: It's like, you know what I thought about? I go, can that pass government inspection stating that?
20: Mm.
16: From the Federal Trade Commission? If you're saying this, is sober only for, is that term only for alcohol?
20: No, it's not. I don't think you can make that case. And in advertising and how the FTC views it, I can't tell you, but I don't think that would be acceptable.
16: But yeah, that was just a classic. So you can check it out if you want to. At Gary Red Eye One, and then I tagged you, Eric. So
20: yeah.
16: Anybody?
20: That's right there is a big door closer. It's a huge, huge, that's not a misstep. I don't care what's going on with you. Maybe you took too much of a medication that you're supposed to be taking and it's doing this to you. I have no idea. Or maybe you're drunk. I don't know. Don't go on. Don't think the alcohol is going to relax your nerves. Have a drink later when you're home, you know, and safe and not having to answer questions.
16: Well, you know what?
20: And conjure up votes.
16: You know, I would have asked her.
20: Huh.
16: So are you caring now?
20: Yeah.
16: We got guns.
20: Yeah.
16: Yeah. Could you imagine if a Republican did that? If a Republican came out and said, do you have any final thing to, I mean, this is going to go viral on social media. I don't know if the networks would touch it, but the networks would be the mainstream media. If a Republican in any way said that, you have anything to tell the people before voting day and before voting begins? Yeah, we got guns too.
20: Yeah. Wow. And her body language, if you're looking at her body language, the eyes, and at the beginning of the interview, she kind of leans back. I mean, it kind of looks like she's at a bar.
16: Yeah, I know.
20: Based on the body
16: language. Yes, it does. Yes.
20: Yeah. It sounded like she was talking to somebody at a bar.
16: I love, you know, Mary Catherine Hamm posted it.
20: Yeah.
16: And, you know, here's what she wrote. The woman running this candidate forum and asking the questions in the face of this is a stone cold professional. Cannot be deterred. Amazing poise.
20: I wouldn't say that. I would have asked, "Are you okay?"
0: Yeah. Are you do you care to answer that question again?
20: Right. You know,
0: take another stab.
20: Yeah.
0: At
20: would
0: it?
20: You would you like it?
0: Maybe know, take another stab at it is probably not the thing you would ask.
20: I'm very sympathetic. Would you like a second chance asking that question?
0: Yeah, let me ask the question.
20: Well,
0: again.
20: I will admit, she didn't burst out laughing, and she kept a straight face. So I have to give her that because I wouldn't have been able to keep a straight
0: face.
20: Well,
0: there's one point where she just looks into the camera and she's got her eyebrows like, "You want to fight?"
20: Yeah,
0: you know, she's got that look in her eyes. "You want to take this outside?" Oh my gosh!
20: It would have been like if John McCain was drunk when he said fire. It would have been
0: fire with me.
20: Fire with me.
0: I'll fight you right now. I'll fight all of you. No, you're at your own convention. I don't care. I'll fight all of you. It's yeah. It would have been something like that. Yeah, constituents.
20: But then again, that was annoying sober.
0: Constituents. It's a funny word, constituents.
20: Oh, yeah,
0: that's it's a just, funny word.
20: How brutal that is! Just
0: no,
20: how,
0: it's really just, cringe.
20: Just when you think
0: it's
20: you're
0: really
20: like,
0: cringe.
20: Wow.
0: Yeah,
20: we have to keep up to date on that to see how many votes she gets.
0: Okay, you know how in radio we used to do the thing, and it was usually the morning show, and a state trooper would come in, and then one person would the morning show would drink, and it would just be usually around the holidays to demonstrate how fast you can become inebriated and you know what it takes, you know. And so the time they did it with me, I had to make sure to not drink on my way in, and so we could get a fair test.
20: Oh, you did it?
0: No. Yeah, I actually did it.
20: Oh, wow.
0: Yeah, I did it one time, and it was great. Well, until the end. It involved a dachshund and a landowner across the street. That's all I can say. And some cursing. But the problem is that it looks like if you're going to do this, let's get all the candidates at a bar. Everybody does shots, and then we do a debate. And of course, Uber would drive everyone home safely.
20: It could be sponsored by Uber.
0: Yeah, exactly.
20: Or Lyft.
0: Yeah.
20: Okay.
0: Or Sky Vodka or whatever. Yeah.
20: Exactly.
0: All the above. I mean, you can look at her body, whatever's going on with her.
20: Yeah.
0: Her body language pretty much tells you everything, but the slurring and then the back and forth. There's some good Republicans. Name one. I would have just thrown that in. Name one, because if she's going to do that on my program, I'm just going to throw these. She's clearly not respecting us enough to be coherent in the moment. I'm just going to boom, boom, boom, boom, boom. See how far I can take it.
20: Yeah, it's so obvious because she's just going from topic to topic without fully explaining anything. It's just like Republicans and. MAGA wants to come after me. You know, it does show, unless she has some incredible medical problem.
0: Right.
20: She can't keep a thought in her head.
0: Right.
20: And it clearly, if you got pulled over and you were like her, you would be walking the line.
0: Yeah. Oh, yeah. No doubt. No doubt. No doubt. And then at the end, I would have said, okay, one last question, and it's just a one word that I need you to respond to. I'm going to say this word. Give me the first thing that comes to your mind. Chupacabra. I'd have to make this fun. If she's going to do that, we're going to get some viral moments out of it. And by the way, I didn't steal the man's dachshund. I just took it for a walk.
20: We are Red Eye Radio.
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22: 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I'm Rod Bain reporting for the U.S. Department of Agriculture in Washington, D.C.
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16: We are on the radio. He's Eric Cronin. I'm Gary McNamara. Two different things coming up on the bottom of the hour. The wealth tax push in California, and then the push, if it succeeds there, to make it a part of the platform for the Democrats in 2028.
0: Yeah.
16: Nationally.
0: Yeah. Yeah.
16: And the big lie that they're telling there, too, that there's going to be a one-time thing to support Medicaid and Medicare.
0: Right.
16: And it's like, well, once you start funding it, you're going to continue funding it.
0: Yeah.
16: And plus some of the specifics of that, and plus how Abdul El-Sayed in Michigan lying about Medicare for All.
0: Right. Yeah.
16: And it's like, will the media, you know, call him on it, where he says, because he supports the Bernie Sanders plan and says, no, if you like your private health care plan, you can keep it. No, you can't.
0: We've heard that before. And the answer is no, right. You can't.
16: No, but under his plan, you can't. And he's been quoted many times before that under the plan that he wants, you would lose your private health care insurance.
0: Right.
16: And the reason is most people like their private health care insurance and would not want to go to a government program. So he's lying about it.
0: Right.
16: We'll get to that.

0: With SRN News, I'm John Scott. President Trump was in Alaska to boost Republican candidates with the midterm 3 weeks away. The president was joined by Republican Senator Dan Sullivan and Congressman Nick Begich at a rally in Wasilla. Kimberly Guilfoyle leaving her post as U.S. ambassador to Greece following misconduct allegations, the ex-fiancé of Donald Trump Jr., also denying accusations that she asked a businessman to pay off her $100,000 credit card debt in exchange for access to the administration. Existing home sales rose unexpectedly in September, according to the National Association of Realtors, sales increasing 1.5% last month. The man found guilty of murdering Tupac Shakur, sentenced to 40 years to life in prison. Dwayne Davis learned his fate in a Las Vegas courtroom on Tuesday. This is SRN News.
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9: And he's Eric Carly, and I'm Gary McNamara. Welcome. Good morning. Thanks so much for being here this morning. As always.
10: Thank you very much.
9: Article in National Review, how El Sayed lies about his health care plan. Medicare for All is a problem. The slogan polls well, but most people don't realize it eliminates private health insurance. Not to mention, in its leading legislative incarnation, eliminating all Medicare Advantage plans. Yeah. And most people would prefer to stay with their existing insurance rather than join the progressives' new federal program.
10: Right.
9: The left doesn't want to give them that option. Abdul El-Sayed's solution to this political problem, lie about this feature of his plan.
10: Yeah.
9: Sayed, the Democratic candidate for Senate in the Michigan race, was asked during a debate last week whether families could keep their private health care under his Medicare for All plan. His answer was yes, absolutely. Families want to keep their private health insurance. That's fine by me. No, families could not keep their private health insurance under his plan. The leading Medicare for All bill, the Bernie Sanders plan, which has declared 19 declared supporters in the Senate, makes it illegal to enter any contract to get a service covered by the new government-run system, and it covers nearly everything, including dental, vision, which not even the Canadian and UK single-payer systems do. There would almost be nothing left for a private insurer to cover. El-Sayed himself co-authored a book on Medicare for All and explains that with it as law, Americans, quote, who have employer-based insurance, Medicaid, or private Medicare Advantage plans would transition into the new system, end of quote.
10: Yep.
9: In case anyone misses the point, two sentences later, the authors note that Medicaid for All would not be an opt-in or opt-out program. Everyone would be covered. His campaign website still brags about his co-authorship of the book. El-Sayed's communications director reiterated during the primary campaign that he disagreed with opponents who believe participants in any new program should be optional. Abdul is running on a guaranteed health insurance program in which all are enrolled.
10: You know, the problem with this whole thing, you know, the red flag that keeps creeping further and further up for me. All of us critical thinkers and conservatives understand what this is. We've seen it before. Anybody who's been around for any amount of time, we've seen liberals and now the radicals pushing for it. We've seen this approach before. Remember at the end of his second term, I think it was in the summer of 2016, Obama was asked about Obamacare. And he goes, well, it didn't go, you know, like we wanted it to. It didn't turn out as planned, so now I would really be behind a private public program, which, by the way, the public, the government, would control all the rules, and it would usher out the private sector out of it almost immediately. We've had this conversation of how that

0: It's part of the plan. And this is, you know, Medicare for all thing that we've heard for a long time. In today's age, my great concern isn't for all of us who are critical thinkers and recognize this for what it is. It's for the people who don't care about the national debt, who don't care about anything else except for, oh, wow, this would be great. We wouldn't have to pay for anything, including dental. We're living in a country that cares nothing about approaching $41 trillion in debt. They don't care anything about it. With the exception of a small group of us, they don't care. And when you promise things like this, and more of the populace that you see in the Republican Party that start talking about this, start talking about, well, we could just do away. Basically, here's the thing. First of all, you start demonizing the insurance companies, right? And they've done that successfully for years. And by the way, we can have a conversation about the middleman. We've talked about transparency and pricing when it comes to medical procedures and hospital systems and everything that a patient should know with the cost of everything. Now, if you're going into the ER, you're not going to sit there and look at a menu. Wow, that's too expensive. I think I'll just have the one artery taken care of. I won't get all four this time. I won't do the quadruple bypass. Just give me the single bypass and the dessert. But the whole thing is that if we don't care about the national debt, then a plan like this starts gaining steam again. And it's also generational, because by the time 28 gets around, it will be 20 years since Obama was elected president. And it will be, you know, even longer since Hillary Clinton was talking about Medicare for all, and other Democrats talking about Medicare for all and everything else, and this same type of plan. So you're seeing another generation of people who were, I don't know, let's just say they were 10 at the time that Obama was elected, and they're going to be 30, and they're starting to have families. They're starting to realize the expenses of this and that, and wow, if we could just get this. And the free stuff thing has worked to a great extent for the left. Now, we know in reality this is not going to work.
1: Well, to believe that there's going to be a healthcare system, a dental system, and a vision system where you pay nothing, because that's what they're talking about.
0: Oh, yeah.
1: Everything,
0: yeah.
1: Medicare for all.
0: Yeah, nothing.
1: As we have explained before.
0: And everyone is covered.
1: And everyone is covered, right. We cannot do some Medicare
0: for some
1: when we talk about the Medicare program as exists today.
0: Right.
1: You have to pay, you know, there's co-pays, there's, in order to keep that in there, and remember, you've been paying premiums. Let me do this again and make it under 30 seconds. We can't do some Medicare for some who have been paying premiums for a half a century without receiving any benefits for a half century.
0: Right.
1: We can't do that without having a payment that has to be made in order to get half decent insurance every single month for the people, for the elderly people that wish to be covered, that's taken out of their Social Security. So to believe that we can do Medicare for all.
0: Yeah. And include dental.
1: And include dental and vision and everything.
0: Right. Rotate your tires. Right. Why not?
1: Right. By the way,
0: that's not a euphemism.
1: To not have, again, as we see in Canada, massive wait times. You know, I've been blessed. I talked about it the other day. I've not been in a hospital overnight.
0: Mm-hmm.
1: since I had my tonsils.

0: was taken out at 5 or 6 years old.
1: Right.
0: Not spent one night in a hospital.
1: Yeah.
0: And the only time I've been in a hospital was, well, last time for anything medical, you know, that had to be looked at was my last sprained ankle when I was 26. And I went to the emergency room. And the doctor said, why didn't you just break the damn thing? It would heal faster. This thing's going to take a year and a half, which it did. I sprained it so bad. I felt that thing a year and a half later. You could still feel it. And I still, that's why I've had problems with my ankle today. That's why I have the tendonitis. You can still see where the muscle built up. But besides that, that's it. Now, I did go to a hospital to get cardiac test, but all of them were just standard recommendations for somebody my age who, you know, is a type 2, you know, diabetic.
1: Right.
0: That you just get, and everything's fine, by the way. Everything's fine. But I look at ever since the last really 20 years or so when I've gone and seen, you know, different specialists, you know, the doctor said, hey, maybe you should go, you know, whether it's colonoscopy time or I had a problem and needed a specialist for something, you know, something minor. There isn't one specialist and nothing was urgent. Nothing was, you got to get this done. It wasn't cancer. Nothing took over a week. Now, a couple of them took over a week because I said, I can't make it then. Make it next week or the week after. But everything in the last, just dealt with it last time with the cardiologist. It can take you, even in an emergency, we went through in Canada, places in Canada. It's not an emergency. It can take you 4 to 8 months.
1: Right.
0: Even if it's necessary, it could take 4 to 6 weeks to get in. What are you talking about 4 to 6 weeks?
1: Well, because there is no way
0: at that point when it's
1: there is no way to determine to predict the needs of the individuals and then the collective needs medically of the entire population. And because of that, so you have your money allocated by Congress. Well, they allocate that money, then need more money? Well, no. At some point, you have to start drawing down the benefits.
0: We've seen it.
1: You have
0: and we've seen it in every socialized system.
1: There are no exceptions.
0: Yes, no exception. Look at the NIH in Great Britain, or look at the wait times, and the fact that there are a significant portion of Americans that are willing to be BS'd based on imagery and not substance to actually think that Americans would say, "Well, the image of being covered for something for treatment that I couldn't receive,"
1: right?
0: Because we see it.
1: Right.
0: The NIH, we see it in Canada, to go see a specialist, to go get anything done, preventative or whatever, will take months upon months, would be completely and totally unacceptable if it became the reality in the United States. And for people to refuse to recognize that because it has to do with their own health.
1: Right.
0: This is where I sit there and go, is there no sense of survival in these people?
1: No,
0: if something happens to me, I want to have the best chance of living.
1: Living in the bubble of today's society, where you don't care about the national debt, you care about what can you get me now? Get it for me now.
0: But you can't.
1: My
0: point is, you can't get it now if you go to the new system.
1: You and I know that.
0: Yeah.
1: They don't care about it. They're also part of the group that says, yeah, that boy can be a girl.
0: Yeah. It's complete delusion.
1: It is. And but, that's my red flag.
0: But we got guns, too.
1: Hey! I'll tell you about health care. I'll tell you. Where's our waiter?
0: We are Red Eye Radio.
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0: We are Red Eye Radio. He's Eric Carlin. I'm Gary McNamara.
1: Okay, I have time to play this audio cut from Senator Kennedy.
0: Okay.
1: All right.
0: Okay.
1: All on right. Medicare for All.
0: Yeah.
1: Here we all go. Right. He was on CNBC, I believe.
0: Okay.
13: Both Senator Sanders and Mr. El Sayed support Medicare, what they call Medicare for All. Mm. Basically, under Medicare for All, they're saying If you like your health insurance, you can't keep your health insurance.
14: Mm-hmm.
13: You have to join Medicare
14: mm-hmm.
13: for All.
14: Mm-hmm.
13: That will cost about $3.2 trillion a year. $3.2 trillion a year. So to try to make it work, they have to make everybody give up their health insurance and join and get your health insurance from the federal government. They still won't be able to afford it.
14: Hmm.
13: But it's these kind of ideas. Look, this is America. You can believe what you want. But it's these kind of ideas which are perfect evidence of why it took human beings thousands of years to learn how to stand upright.
4: Perfect. Perfect. I love it. I love it. Senator Kennedy, you can fill in for us anytime you want. Man, that's just the way he puts the exclamation point.
0: Even if
4: on
0: we
4: it,
0: disagree with you on, it, something,
4: yeah, on something.
0: I forgot what it was. What did we disagree with?
4: Oh, what was it that he was promoting recently? And we were like, no. That's not going to work.
0: It's like,
4: but wow. The way he phrases things, that's perfect.

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2: Breaking news this hour from Town Hall. I'm Rich Thomason. We are still waiting for the other shoe to drop following deadly strikes by Iran-backed Houthi rebels on the main airport in the Saudi capital, Riyadh. One key question, what will President Trump do?
3: Speaking to reporters outside the White House, Trump only said the Houthis are behaving very badly when asked if he had made a decision. Over the weekend, Houthi strikes on a Saudi Arabian airport killed more than a dozen people and injured hundreds of others. At least one American was among those killed. Trump had said on Saturday that he was weighing his options. I'm Mark Mayfield.
2: Pope Leo is recovering in a Rome hospital following lung cancer surgery. A lower lobe was removed from his right lung. The procedure lasted about 90 minutes. The Pope's future course of treatment remains to be seen. Despite the talk of a so-called energy ceasefire between Russia and Ukraine, Russia continues to hammer Ukraine's energy infrastructure. The BBC's Dan Johnson in Kyiv.
4: President Zelensky has again posted on X saying that his city, his country, has been hit by Russian ballistic missiles without any intelligence being shared by international partners. So that means his people are at risk. They say the cause of this is being investigated. There's been some speculation today this may have been because of weather conditions or because Russia is using a new model of missiles. There's not been any confirmation of exactly what the gap here is that has left these skies vulnerable.
2: Misconduct allegations have led to the resignation of Kimberly Guilfoyle as the U.S. ambassador to Greece. President Trump is snubbing in two states today. The midterm elections now just 3 weeks away. The Labor Department releases its latest inflation report this morning. These will be the September numbers. On Wall Street, stock futures in positive territory. The Dow futures up 231 points. S&P futures ahead 17 points. Townhall.com.
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2: Cornell responds to sexual assault allegations that have thrust the Ivy League University into the midst of a national firestorm.
7: Cornell announced its banned parties at frat houses for the rest of the academic year, with sexual assault investigators added to its university police force. The move comes as the investigation into several fraternity members accused of sexually assaulting a former student in 2024 continues. That student, who's been identified only as Jane Doe, filed a civil lawsuit over the alleged incident. No one has been charged, and the university has retained former U.S. Attorney Sally Yates to review the school's procedures when it comes to reports of sexual assault. In New York, I'm Liz Warner.
2: Newly released 911 calls raise questions about delays in getting medical help to Tennessee death row inmate Krista Pike. Emergency crews are reportedly kept outside the Nashville prison for about 30 minutes following last month's failed execution. News and analysis at townhall.com. Florida's Panhandle community is getting millions of dollars in recovery funds following last week's hurricane.
8: Governor Ron DeSantis announced about $27 million for 14 rural communities to support infrastructure improvements and economic development. He said thousands of utility workers have restored power to about 95% of customers who lost electricity during that storm. DeSantis also mentioned that the hurricane-related death toll had risen to 6. Keith Peters reporting.
2: A Saudi man working as an OpenAI engineer is facing charges after allegedly planting a listening device inside an executive conference room at the company's San Francisco office. The Justice Department says Abdel Rahman Al-Fazan is charged with using or attempting to use a device to intercept spoken communications. FBI Director Patel says he was trying to record sensitive information about the company's tech. More on these stories, townhall.com.
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15: It's not normal for a sitting president to campaign in Alaska at all, oftentimes because the Democrat doesn't have a chance to win there, or oftentimes on the same side of the coin. A Republican already has it in the bag, so why campaign there? But for these midterms, President Trump, well, overnight, while you were sleeping, he campaigned in Alaska for Dan Sullivan to keep that Senate seat, partly because Democrats, of course, have rigged the system up there in Alaska with ranked choice voting and a pretend Dan Sullivan on the ballot, because those are the lengths that they will go to rig the system that we've got to elect people to try to gain power. If only John Thune recognized that and pushed the SAVE Act through, so we could actually do something to try to win elections as well. Good morning, Larry O'Connor here. It's O'Connor and Company live on our flagship station, WMAL in Washington, D.C., and across the Salem Radio Network with all our affiliates. We welcome you to our morning extravaganza. Coming up in 30 minutes, Cal Thomas will join us for our weekly conversation. In our next hour, Willie Nelson for Salem News and for Town Hall was in the briefing room as our new White House press secretary made her debut. And then in our final hour, Matt Whitlock, Republican and conservative political analyst, will join us to give us his update on where things stand with the midterms. But let's go right to Alaska. While you were sleeping, in fact, just a couple of hours ago, the rally ended because that's how time zones work. Let's begin with the chair, Carmela Warfield, at this huge rally, huge by Alaska standards, to fire up the crowd and get them ready for the Republican ticket. Let's get right to it.
16: Look at this amazing crowd. This is Trump country. And this is Republican country, and this is what it looks like when the Alaska conservative grassroots are fired up and ready to win.
15: Nick Begich is running for that congressional seat up there in Alaska, and he took the podium next.
17: The federal government owed Alaska. They made us a promise at statehood, and they had not delivered. And when you sent me to Washington, I told those folks down there, you're going to deliver. You're going to deliver for our state. Now, what else did we deliver? No tax on tips. No tax on overtime. And the biggest tax cut in American history for America's seniors. Those are the people that built this state. And you're the people that are going to build it up again.
15: Let's just be clear here. There's no reason why Dan Sullivan should be fighting for re-election in Alaska. He's been a great senator for them, and Alaska is a pretty conservative state. But, of course, the winds of politics are blowing right now in the face of all Republicans trying to win re-election this midterm. That's just historically and politically how things go in this country. Add to that the fact that they've added rank choice voting. What does that mean? That means when you go to your ballot box, you don't just choose who you want to win, even though most voters will do that because that's what voters do when they go to the ballot box. But they'll notice they've got a lot of other candidates on the ballot, and they're not going to vote like they've always voted. They need to rank the candidates in the order that they want them to finish. And then if your candidate doesn't make the first round of counting to get 50% plus, then they remove the candidate that got the lowest amount of votes in the first round, and then they count all over again. And if your candidate didn't make the second round, well, your second choice candidate then gets picked. Do you see how this works? It's a little confusing. It was instituted in Alaska because Lisa Murkowski, then a Republican in name only, and I mean that in the most accurate sense of the word, because she caucuses with Republicans, but she runs as an independent. Lisa Murkowski, who inherited her seat, by the way, she was running in a primary, and the Republican voters in Alaska said, no, we don't want you to be our candidate. It's like what happened in Texas, where they said to John Cornyn, no, we are choosing somebody else to be our candidate. Well, Lisa Murkowski got butthurt about that. Can I say butthurt? I'm going to go ahead and say butthurt. She got butthurt about that. So she used her political will in the Texas state legislature to push through ranked choice voting. So that sort of thing won't happen again now. She then ran as an independent, and she won the general election, and she's exercised her will in that state and in the U.S. Senate. She's become the least reliable Republican vote. But even she knows that Alaska in its heart is a Republican state. So even though she's a squishy little establishment, moderate sort of Republican, she still knows better than to caucus with Democrats. If she does that, her political career is over. So explain to me why a Republican like Dan Sullivan needs to fight for his life. Well, because Democrats decided to recruit a guy named Dan Sullivan to be on the ballot. So now when you go in to vote in Alaska, you've got two different Dan Sullivans, and you better know which one you want, because that person, through ranked choice voting, can skew all the numbers and mess up the final results. It's not the will of the people. It's what Democrats do because they don't actually believe in free, fair elections. And they don't believe in making sure that the voters are franchised so that their will be done. No. They believe in winning so they can obtain power. So here comes Dan Sullivan trying to make his case to the people he has served, and he did a pretty good job of it. Here's Dan Sullivan at last night's rally as the intro to President Trump.
17: This is the first time a sitting president has come to the Mattsu Valley in the great state of Alaska's history. And we're proud of it. We are proud of it.
15: He then went on and turned his focus on his opponent, Mary Peltola.
17: And when she did show up to vote, which, by the way, wasn't often, she voted for the far left and against Alaska on so many issues, on resource development, on our military, on open borders, on boys playing against girls in high school sports. Okay? That's the record. Take a look at it. But man, oh man, let me tell you something else. My opponent's got some serious character flaws, right? Serious character flaws. Now, first, She's quite allergic to the truth. Now, this isn't too surprising. When you don't have a record to run on, you essentially base your campaign on lies.
15: In fact, Mary Peltola, if you look at it, she's getting high ranks from all the D.C. political professionals for having some of the best political ads of this cycle. Here's the problem. She's running like a Republican. In fact, nowhere in her ads does she identify herself as a Democrat. And she actually says that she loves her guns and she's a gun-toting, border-protecting kind of Alaskan. So she's going to get down there in D.C. and she's going to kick a little butt. And she's running like a Republican because that's the only way you can win in Alaska. So her entire campaign is deception. But Dan Sullivan did something that I wish more Republicans would do. He reminded everybody of the last time Democrats had power at the federal level. The last time you gave power to Democrats, what did they do? Well, Dan Sullivan reminded Alaska voters last night. Go ahead.
17: Remember this thing, what I refer to as the last frontier lockup, okay? What was the last frontier lockup? The last frontier lockup was the time for 4 years of Joe Biden and Chuck Schumer in power. Yeah. And what did they do when they got power? They do what Democrats always do in D.C. when they got power. They went after our great state. They used the power of the White House in the executive branch, which is a lot of power, to focus on one state to shut us down. This is 70 executive orders that the Biden administration and Schumer issued singularly and solely focus on the great state of Alaska to shut us down.
15: That's right. And everyone, all voters, not just Alaskans, do remember that. All right. Then came President Trump. That's right. President Trump, last night while you were sleeping in Alaska campaign. Don't tell me this administration isn't doing everything they can to help Republicans stay in the majorities in these midterms. Donald Trump, fresh off a very long flight on Air Force One, took the podium, and he also reminded the voters of Alaska exactly what will happen if Democrats win the majority in the Senate. Here's President Trump last night, clip 51.
18: But the last time the radical left had power, they gave us the worst inflation in American history, the highest energy prices in American history, the worst trade deficit in American history. They allowed 25 million people to pour across our borders from all over the world. They came from all over, and they came from prisons, and they came from mental institutions, and they were murderers, 11,888 murderers, many of whom killed more than one person. They came in totally unchecked and totally unvetted. We had the worst border in history. Now we have the best border we've ever had. Best border in history.
15: All right. Hold that thought. There's more from President Trump last night, including bringing the bacon, as they like to say, although it wasn't pork. It was actually Taiwan delivering on the great relationship the president has forged with that nation. He announced a big oil and gas deal for Alaska next.
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1: And while you were sleeping, President Trump went north to Alaska to rally for Dan Sullivan. You won't be surprised to learn that the polls are tightening, everybody. In fact, I'll give you an update on the polls a little later in this hour because it's starting to look a lot redder than it did a few weeks ago. It's almost like that whole narrative about the polls that the media was pushing wasn't accurate. And now, artificially, in the final weeks, they're all going to be within the margin of error. So after Republicans do much better than everyone expected, the pollsters can say, well, we didn't get it wrong. You see what our last poll showed you? And then you can point back to July and August and September and say, here's the president warning the people in Alaska what happens if Democrats take over again. Take a listen.
2: But if you allow them to get office, regain office. If you allow them to win, they're going to do it all over again. You'll be right back where you were. I call it the Dark Ages. 2 years ago, we were living in the Dark Ages. We were laughed at all over the world. The proud people of Alaska will, I hope, never let that happen. We got to get Dan Sullivan, the real, I call him the real Dan Sullivan.
1: The real Dan Sullivan, because, of course, Alaska voters hopefully know that there's a fake one on the ballot, because that's what Democrats do. Can I remind you? That's what they do when they want to win an election by any means necessary so they can get power. Why don't Republicans recognize that? Why do they whistle past the graveyard and do nothing like passing the SAVE Act? All right, let's get more to it, because you can't just go up there and scare voters about what happens if Democrats get power. Although that works for me because I've lived through it. I've seen it. I don't have a memory like a hamster. And I've totally forgotten how they ruined our lives, from the border to inflation to spending to COVID and all the woke DEI garbage. I haven't forgotten, but apparently too many voters have. So the president also did what presidents can do. He got off Air Force One and he told the people of Alaska that there's some great stuff that are happening right now because they kept voting Republican. First, a pipeline that Democrats hate. Listen.
2: 2 weeks ago, Dan stood with me in the Oval Office as we announced a historic federal project to finally build the 800-mile-long Alaska LNG pipeline. And that's the largest energy infrastructure project in the history of Alaska, one of the largest in the history of the United States of America. We got it done. It's done. And Dan Sullivan has been working to get this pipeline done for years, and he finally had the president that got it done, right? We got it done today. And I'm pleased to report all necessary federal, we've got you every permit. You know, a lot of times you have a deal done, all you need is the permits. The permits take you 25 years. I just told Dan backstage, every single permit that you need, you can start tonight. Every single permit that you need has been granted. And if a Democrat gets in, all of these things are going to be terminated. They did it before. They'll all be terminated. I don't know why. They don't know what the hell they're doing. They're crazy. But everything that you hear about, that you're cheering about tonight, the jobs are going to be unbelievable. Your costs are coming way down anyway.
1: Yeah, that's right. And I do love Trump saying that you got the permits, you could start tonight. And knowing Trump, he would put on a hard hat and go out there and supervise. But then you say, oh, you got your pipeline back. That's great, but who's going to buy all your oil? Who's going to buy all everything going through the pipeline? Well, the president brought a customer, too. Take a listen.
2: And I'm pleased to announce that Taiwan, they got lots of money, because, you know, they sold our chip business years ago, because you didn't have a president willing to put tariffs on chips. And because of that, everybody moved to Taiwan to make chips. But, you know, they're all moving back now. We have $21 trillion being invested in new plants, new factories, a lot of it being invested right here. They're all coming back. But Taiwan has just agreed to buy 30% of the gas coming off the pipeline for the next 20 years. That guarantees the success. It's one of the biggest commitments in history for anything. It's one of the biggest deals ever made. They're going to pay it, and that's a 20-year period that guarantees success. And Taiwan will also invest $4.4 billion into the project. On top
1: there
2: of...
1: There you go. 3 weeks from today, we'll know who won, although they'll still be counting in Alaska. Hopefully, we won't need Alaska. Right now, Sullivan's leading by one in Alaska based on the last Qantas poll.
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5: With SRN News, I'm Rich Thomason in Washington. Pope Leo is recovering in a Rome hospital following lung cancer surgery that the Vatican says was successful. A lower lobe was removed from his right lung, the procedure lasting about 90 minutes. Still waiting for the other shoe to drop following deadly strikes by Iran-backed Houthi rebels on the main airport in the Saudi capital. One key question is, what will President Trump do? Despite talk of a so-called energy ceasefire between Russia and Ukraine, Russia continues to hammer Ukraine's energy infrastructure. Another massive attack overnight, leaving more than a half million Ukrainians without electricity. Misconduct allegations have led to the resignation of Kimberly Guilfoyle as the U.S. ambassador to Greece. President Trump will stump in two states today, the midterm elections just 3 weeks away. The Dow futures up 221. More details, srnnews.com.
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1: I kept saying North to Alaska, North to Alaska. We see the president in Alaska, campaigning in Alaska. I would be remiss if I did not remind you that we've got a brand new Salem Radio Town Hall cruise scheduled for next July in Alaska. 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Hopefully Dan Sullivan will still be the senator there. 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Yesterday at the White House, we had a history made as a brand new press secretary took the podium, and it began like this. Take a listen.
15: I am so honored to work for President Trump and the American people as the new White House press secretary. I want to thank President Trump for his trust that he has placed in me. I have wanted to work for him for a very long time.
1: All right. She looked fabulous, and she also looked incredibly nervous, and I got to cut her some slack because that's a harrowing experience, if you think about it, with all eyes of the world on you, Katie Zachariah. By the way, that starred a far cry from one of her predecessors in the last administration. You'll remember this moment, clip 38.
16: I am obviously acutely aware that my presence at this podium represents a few firsts. I am a black, gay, immigrant woman.
1: Yeah, all right. She was the perfect check-all-the-boxes candidate. She was also quite possibly, and I've gotten people on both sides of the aisle to agree, the absolute worst White House press secretary in the history of our nation. And that's saying something. Cal Thomas joins us now, legendary syndicated columnist. You've seen a few press secretaries come and go. We've got a new one now. And by the way, another woman, not since Sean Spicer have we had a man at that podium. Is that noteworthy to you?
17: Well, you know, it's another blonde, another warm-up for Fox News. We've had several blondes in a row. But look, it's a tough job. I mean, the poor thing, she flew to California to pack. She flew back on the same day or the next day, and then she gets up there before all these sharks. And she was clearly nervous. Cut her a little slack and give her a few weeks. But I think the two things that most interested the media, of course, was when she announced before Trump did, which you're not supposed to do, that Kimberly Guilfoyle was getting the axe. And then somebody asked her outside, where did you get your law license? And she says, China. What? So that'll be followed up a little bit, too. But it's interesting. I love the hair. So we have Dina Perino. We have who's the other one?
1: Kaylee McEnany.
17: Then we have Caroline Leavitt. All right. Gone to Fox. It's turned out to be a training ground. It's kind of like AAA baseball.
1: It really is. And by the way, I think everyone would agree, Cal, and I'm sure you would join me. Caroline Leavitt truly was magnificent up there, exceeding all expectations. And so I would not want to follow her up. These are tough shoes to fill. But yeah, we'll give her a little bit of time. Willie Nelson, one of our White House correspondents for Salem and for Town Hall, is going to join us later to give us his impression. You mentioned Kimberly Guilfoyle, though. Now, she did it the other way. She went from Fox and then worked in the administration. A few of them have done that, too. Gene Pirro, Pete Hegseth. But her tenure now is over as the ambassador to Greece. Did you follow up on any of the bizarre stories that came out there? But it happened before she was ambassador, but she seemed to be peddling on her relationship with the Trump family to get people to pay her Amex bill. How do I get in line for this sort of thing?
17: Yes, well, it was $100,000, something like that. That's certainly a lot more than I've ever had on my Amex cards. I hope she's getting airline points. She's going to need them now since you can't fly in a government plane.
1: Yeah.
17: But, look, there's something about character, and I don't want to sound holier than thou or anything, but, I mean, she was shacking up with Don Jr. for several years. She was married to Gavin Newsom for some time. She had the Fox leg shot chair on the left, you know, where the women usually sit, where they, expose their legs. So that's the Fox. I call it the Fox leg shot chair.
1: Yeah.
17: And I wasn't too impressed with her character. So her statement about how she wants to defend her integrity, is a little thin for me.
1: Well,
17: I just think you don't do these kinds of things. I mean, this is humanity 101. You don't do that. You don't ask somebody else to pay off your bills. Good
1: Listen,
17: night.
1: It would be naive to suggest, though, that people who get plum ambassador roles in an administration don't have some, complicated dealings financially here and there. That's how a lot of these guys get their jobs, is because they've been huge donors to presidents, and then they get a nice little cushy title. But politically, what people are, tongues are wagging in Washington, Cal, about the idea that she might have something to say about the Trump administration and specifically the Trump family. Should Democrats get power, they might want to have her testify before oversight committees. And Lord knows she could have some pillow talk.
17: Well, I don't want to do a prediction thing, but I think somebody's going to pay off her bill just to keep her shut. Keep her mouth shut. I think she'll have to sign an NDA if she hadn't signed one already. And she knows where a lot of the bodies are buried, no question.
1: Yeah.
17: And there'll be people after her to try to get her to talk. Somebody writing a book. Some journalist wanting to break a story. I'm not sure she's going to do it, though. It all depends on where she winds up. Maybe somebody else will give her a job, like Kristi Noem, who got shunted off out of the administration to some agency nobody's ever heard of. She hadn't been heard from since.
1: Well, if anything, though, that'll give Democrats in Congress more reason to do some oversight if she still works in the government. I'll tell you this, though. It's a

0: First of all, the DOJ investigation began under Joe Biden. We know that now. We also know that a D.C. judge, and they're all, I think every single one of them is Democrat, signed off on this warrant and approved it. There's obviously got to be evidence of wrongdoing there for this to occur. And it suddenly has forced the media to look into some stories that those of us on the right of center media have been talking about openly about Ilhan Omar for years. I'm sure the viewers of CNN and MS now are just seeing that for the first time. But there's a whole lot of there when it comes to Ilhan Omar.
1: Well, there is, and there are these stories about how she married her brother, which he denied in order to get U.S. citizenship for him. I love the story that she and her husband accumulated, I think, $30 million, and then all of a sudden, it was some paperwork error. It was only, $100,000 or something. That happens to me all the time, and I'm sure it does to you, Larry. All these millions flying through your checking account, and, I didn't know I had that much money. I think I'll go out and buy a Rolls Royce.
0: Yeah.
1: It's just crazy stuff. I mean, nobody does that. The question is, will it be investigated fully if the Democrats win back the House or the Senate?
0: Hey, Cal, if I could turn your sights to the Michigan Senate race. You know, there's a lot of focus right now on Abdul El-Sayed. Mike Rogers, I thought he had a better than average debate performance for Mike Rogers. I've seen Mike Rogers for many, many years now, and he really brought the heat in that debate. And he brought to light a lot of connections that this candidate has with organizations directly tied to the Muslim Brotherhood. And Kristen Welker, you know, completely whiffed when asking Abdul El-Sayed about it on Meet the Press. Now we're getting some investigation. And I wonder here if people even understand what the Muslim Brotherhood is and why connections for an American about to potentially win a Senate race to have connections to that organization, why that's a bit of a red flag, Cal.
1: Yeah, well, people ought to do a Google search. I've been following this for years. If you want to know where this ends up, just look at France. France is practically gone. It's been infiltrated. I remember a quote from Muammar Gaddafi, the late Libyan leader, who said, we're going to take over Europe without firing a shot, and we're going to do it by infiltration, and we're going to do it by demography. The Muslim Brotherhood is an evil organization. It seeks to undermine countries. Abdul's stepmother said some years ago, she praised her mother, saying that, congratulating her for all of her activism in the Muslim Brotherhood. Now, these people lied, and this is one of the ways they attain power and they move up through the ranks. So, I think for any listener, go on Google Muslim Brotherhood. They are not a good organization, and you've got CARE. And you've got all of these, the student groups in this country, their goal, and they're willing to wait 100 years, is to undermine America, come after the great Satan, destroy the little Satan, Israel. They're not keeping it a secret. They're very open about it.
0: And Cal has been studying this and writing about this for years. So some of your Google results will have his byline, and you can trust his journalism. Hey, Cal, while I've got you and I'm speaking about your columns, I have a sneak preview of one. It's called What Happened to Initiative. Now, I've not read this article, but apparently you're sort of opining about where the American spirit for innovation has gone. Looking back at the Vanderbilts and the Wright brothers and Carnegie and Rockefeller, to sum this up for us.
1: Well, we've become over-reliant on government. We're asking government to do things that it's not equipped to do. It's like going to your dentist and asking for an oil change. We need to stay in our lanes. In the past, when we've had crises, when we've had challenges, we've met them through initiative. We met them through motivation. Things like, look, you want to cut down on your gas prices? Ride a bike to the grocery store. Get an electric car. My son recently bought a Tesla. He says he's going to save over $2,000 a year in gas prices. Change your diet. Don't buy the expensive stuff anymore. Maybe a side effect will be losing weight for you. So you get two things going for you. See these as challenges. Go to the gym to take care of your own health. There's so many things that we can do individually when you've got high prices and challenges like this. But waiting around for the politicians to act is a dead end. I'm watching all these ads, these political ads. I'm sure they're all over in Washington. I see them when they're up there. You know, the promise, better education. Well, we've had that promise for 50 years. School choice is better education. They promise to lower prices, but they never tell you how they're going to do it. Don't trust a politician, and then you'll never be disappointed. Do it for yourself.
0: There's two recipes for success.

0: success right there. If you never want to be disappointed, don't trust a politician and always read Cal Thomas's columns whenever they post syndicated nationally. But I always like to read them at Washington Times because, you know, they're the paper of record here in D.C. Cal, always a great conversation, my friend. Yeah. Thank you. We're getting close to the midterms. I'm looking forward to your analysis.
1: Thank you.
0: All right, that's Cal Thomas, our weekly visit every Wednesday morning at this time. Don't forget it. 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
1: As President Trump was in Alaska, the vice president jumped onto Air Force Two. Do they actually call it Air Force Two? One of the multiple planes that are utilized by members of the cabinet that aren't Air Force One. He flew down to Texas and did a rally on behalf of Greg Abbott, Ken Paxton, and the Republican ticket there. And we've got plenty from his visit. Here he is with that beautiful airplane framing the shot right behind him. We'll start with J.D. Vance talking about the Mexican drug cartels and how it's affecting people in Texas specifically and what his administration is doing about it.
2: Now, you all in Texas have suffered from this. My home state of Ohio has suffered from it a great deal. The opioid problem. We know what happens. The cartels bring in this poison into our country, and people die almost the second they take it. Now, we know that it's the Mexican drug cartels, but it was also a lot of pharmaceutical companies who set this opioid problem loose on our communities. And as Attorney General, Ken Paxton launched lawsuit after lawsuit against some of the biggest companies in the industry, winning billions of dollars for affected communities all across the state of Texas. The pharmaceutical industry told Ken Paxton that he would pay a price if he fought for Texas. You know what Ken Paxton did? He gave him a big middle finger and said, I'm going to fight for Texas because you brought this poison into our state and he shouldn't have.
1: Not a lot of people, not enough people at least, talk about what Ken Paxton has done as Attorney General. Thanks to John Cornyn, most of the narrative in Texas has to do with Ken Paxton having marital troubles and now dating somebody who's not his wife because they're estranged. And, of course, the impeachment proceedings that were brought by the Bush-Rove Cornyn faction of the Republican Party that went nowhere, of course. But they don't talk about what he's actually done as Attorney General. And from the Trump administration's perspective, he's been damn good. Including when Trump was no longer president. You remember he started the Remain in Mexico policy for everyone storming the border across the Rio Grande. Well, the Biden administration lifted that Remain in Mexico policy without any due process. And Ken Paxton was there to sue on behalf of the people of Texas. And J.D. Vance reminded everyone about it yesterday.
2: And we all remember when Joe Biden was president. A terrible time. Remember when Joe Biden opened the southern border, flooding communities like Tyler, Texas, with a lot of drugs and a lot of illegal cartel activity. Ken Paxton led the fight, by the way, with my dear friend, the great senator from Missouri, Eric Schmidt. He led the fight to bring back Remain in Mexico, and he won for the people of Texas.
1: That's right. But, of course, all anyone wants to talk about is oil prices, gas prices, blame Trump, blame the war in Iran. Well, okay, but Vance has an answer for that, too, specifically for the people of Texas. Clip 11 here. Let's go right to it.
2: Just as we believe there's great dignity and great promise in the oil and gas industry here in Texas, as you know, Donald J. Trump, our great president, has called... That will make him very happy, ladies and gentlemen. But he's called on refineries across our country to find ways to boost production and bring energy prices down for American families. So today, I am pleased to announce that the Trump administration, working with the refinery at Delek, has used the Defense Production Act, and we are going to expand the refinery right here in Tyler, Texas. We're announcing that today.
1: By the way, that's a huge announcement, and refinery is needed, and you have to use the Defense Production Act to do it because Democrats have put environmental protections in place outside of national security that makes it nearly impossible to do that. And that's been the case for years. This is why you don't want Democrats to have power. Then, of course, well, the conversation had to turn to Ken Paxton's opponent. It can't all be about the great things that Paxton has done and the Republicans are doing. And they've got quite a target-rich environment there. Let's start with clip 12.
2: And taken together, these statements, these ideas, the voting history of James Tallarico, they paint a picture of who this man is. This is a man who owes his entire political career to the far left. This is a man who bends the knee to radical activists, and those radical activists have handpicked him for a reason, because they know that he will never fight for Texas. He will fight for them. So let's kick him to the curb, not send him to Washington, D.C.
1: That's right. In fact, a little bit more of this clip 13 about the problem of James Tallarico in Texas.
2: While we may laugh at James Tallarico for all the goofy stuff that he says, the simple fact is he is dead serious, he is crazy, and we cannot elect Tallarico to the United States Senate.
1: Also, one more lighthearted moment here, clip 14, as somebody shouted out from the crowd how much he loves J.D. Vance. Here, listen to this.
2: Now, before we get started, I love you too, sir, in a totally platonic way. To be clear, I'm the vice president, not James Tallarico.
1: Oh, and by the way, I love it. How dare he say that James Tallarico is gay? It's like, wait, why is that an insult? What are you saying? What do you mean by that? By the way, latest Marist poll. Remember Marist? They're the ones who are mostly skewed for Democrats. They're off by like 5 points every year. Latest Marist poll shows Tallarico leading by 2 within the margin of error. Their last poll showed Tallarico leading by 6 just 2 weeks ago. 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
10: Breaking news this hour from Town Hall. I'm Rich Thomason. There to fire up the crowd ahead of the midterm elections, President Trump, one of his latest stops, Alaska. The president says that he and his Republican allies have done much to deal with an illegal immigration crisis caused by the Biden administration and Democrats.
11: They allowed 25 million people to pour across our borders from all over the world. They came from all over, and they came from prisons, and they came from mental institutions, and they were murderers. Murderers, 11,888 murderers, many of whom killed more than one person. They came in totally unchecked.
10: Today, the president stumps for GOP candidates in Arizona and Montana. The midterm's just 3 weeks away. Pope Leo is resting in a Rome hospital following what the Vatican describes as successful lung cancer surgery.
12: The 71-year-old U.S.-born pontiff underwent surgery to remove a growth from his lung. The Vatican said the surgery was successful and confirmed his diagnosis. Leo revealed plans for the surgery on Sunday. He said doctors recently discovered a nodule in his lung and that it was detected at a very early stage. I'm Chris Caraggio.
10: Russia continues its relentless strikes on Ukraine's energy infrastructure. The latest attack has cut electricity to more than 500,000 Ukrainians. Later this morning, we'll find out how prices fared last month. The Labor Department will release the September inflation report, that is the Consumer Price Index. Bank of America being slapped with a huge fine, more than $1 billion for failing to comply with anti-money laundering and sanctions laws. The Treasury Department announced the penalty imposed on the country's second largest bank. Watching Wall Street this morning, the Dow futures up 163 points. The Nasdaq futures are down 36. The S&P futures 13 points higher. More on these stories, townhall.com.
13: 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Not your phone's life, your life. 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Offer ends 11/15/26.
10: A Ukrainian man is going on trial in Germany, accused of organizing the operation that blew up the Nord Stream pipelines, cutting off Western Europe's largest source of Russian natural gas. Charges the man and Ukraine both deny.
14: Images of gas gushing to the surface of the Baltic Sea 4 years ago prompted the world to ask, who could have blown up parts of these major pipelines that run from Russia to Germany? A Ukrainian man named under German privacy rules as Serhii K. is scheduled to go on trial here in Hamburg. Prosecutors say that in 2022, he'd been an officer in the Ukrainian army. He's suspected of leading a team to lay explosives using a rented yacht. Allegedly, this was on behalf of Ukrainian state agencies to prevent Russia from using revenues to fund its full-scale invasion.
10: The BBC's Jessica Parker. Britain is launching a public inquiry looking into last year's deadly Manchester synagogue attack. News and analysis, townhall.com. The surprising rise in new home sales last month.
15: According to the National Association of Realtors, sales increased 1.5% last month to an annual rate of nearly 4 million units. Sales increased in the South and West, but declined in the Northeast as the Midwest held steady. However, the group's chief economist, Lawrence Yun, said August and September marked the two slowest months for home sales in all of 2026. Year over year, sales dropped 2.2% as mortgage rates continued their climb. Bob Agner reporting.
10: Grocery store giant Kroger will lay off 3,000 corporate employees in the next several years. Kroger says it must adapt and take advantage of technology. Last month, Kroger laid out its AI plans that it said will aim to improve the customer experience, make work easier for associates, and produce better business outcomes. The company employs roughly 409,000 workers. More on these stories, townhall.com.
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3: And we're in the Relief Factor studios of our flagship station, WMAL. Good morning, Larry O'Connor here in the District of Columbia. They call it Washington. That's what I call it, too. 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
3: Thanks for joining us here across the Wholesale Radio Network and with all of our affiliates, even those who aren't part of the network. We love starting our day with you, and we hope you love starting your day with us. Coming up, big news here. I'm going to tell you a little bit about Consumer Cellular and how I switched from Big Wireless. Also, in addition to that, we're going to talk with Willie Nelson, our Washington correspondent. He was in the room, the briefing room yesterday, when our brand new press secretary took the podium. We'll find out what that was like and what we expect in the future of that, the new press secretary. Also, I've got some news about the polls. I just told you about this Marist poll. It's remarkable. Marist poll, this is the one that, you know, is sponsored by NPR. Traditionally, over the years, they are always wrong about counting Republicans. And up until just 2 weeks ago with their last poll, they were showing James Tallarico leading by like 7-8 points. And now it's only down to 2 within the margin of error. Greg Abbott, by the way, running for governor, he was down in the last poll too. Now he's winning by 4 points. All of these polls are tightening. The Qantas poll just came out. Qantas Senate poll. Can I tell you what Qantas looks like? Because Qantas never crashed. Qantas never crashed. Qantas shows Alaska, Sullivan plus one, Texas, Paxton plus one, Iowa, Hinson plus one, Maine, Collins plus one. In Minnesota, it's a toss-up. Ohio is Schraub Brown plus one. Georgia is Ossoff plus four. Only four? I thought Ossoff was going to be the next president. It's amazing how, say it with me, the polls are tightening every freaking time. But we all wasted our money, wasted our energy, wasted our time pulling our hair out because the polls look so bad it's going to be a blue tsunami. And now I guarantee you almost every single poll within a week of the election is going to say, it's a toss-up. We're not sure what will happen. So that no matter what happens, they can say, well, we got that one right. And the cycle continues. We'll track it for you, and we'll keep throwing cold water in their faces to make them wake up and ultimately to recognize that talking about a public opinion poll today about elections that are taking place in 3 months, well, that's not actually news. And hopefully all of the language of, oh, Democrats are winning and Republicans need a comeback and all of that stuff, that language will be removed from these news journalists' so-called lexicon because all of it is fraudulent. Nobody's winning this election right now at all. And no one's losing because we haven't voted yet. Or if we have voted, we haven't counted the votes yet. Thank you for your attention to this matter. If you're a parent and you have children in your public schools, you may have noticed that they get a lot of days off. And they get a lot of days for things that you've never heard of, Lunar New Year and Diwali and Eid and stuff like that. And I'm not knocking the religions that follow those holidays. I'm just asking why our school system has to follow all of those holidays. Why don't we do what we've always done, which is adhere to the federal holiday calendar? Not least of the concerns here is that Mom and Dad's days off that also follow those federal holidays will sync up with little Jimmy and Janie's days off. That's nice, isn't it? Well, this fight is happening all across the country, from Milton Public Schools in Massachusetts to Orange City Schools in Ohio to San Francisco Unified School District. And it came home last night right here in our backyard, Loudoun County School System. Joining us right now is one of the members of that school board who's been trying to fight the good fight. Amy Riccardi. And parents were very vocal, Amy, about how they were done with the crazy holiday schedule. They want to go back and line up with the because in the shadow of the nation's capital, a whole lot of parents work with the federal government or work for contractors and companies that work with the federal government. So what happened last night in your school board meeting?
4: Yeah, so thank you for having me, Larry. And I agree with the polling issue, too. That's a whole other topic for another day. But
3: thank you.
4: You know,
3: I thought I'd bring you in with that. You can comment on anything you want, Amy.
4: Yeah, well, as the one of the only conservatives in Virginia that won a D+22 district last November, I can tell you the polls are usually not accurate. So you're spot on that one. You know, so here we are with calendars again and Loudoun County in the news. Indeed, this has been about a 5-month process where we surveyed parents back in the springtime about elements of the calendar they were interested in. You know, it was overwhelming majority. Actually, the one thing that everybody agreed on was they wanted a 2-week winter break. So that was definitely an element that everybody wanted. But long story short is we surveyed the public. They made it very clear they wanted to go back to a federal calendar, and our liberal majority on our school board decided that they were not going to listen to the public and vote 5-4 that we are going to have a religious calendar as well as some federal holidays.
3: So the school board basically voted last night saying we know better than the parents and our judgment is more important than the parents' judgment over their own kids' schedules.
4: Yeah, that is the way of, you know, the Loudoun County School Board historically. So
3: unbelievable. Yep. And by the way, it was the majority of parents. You don't get the majority of parents to agree on much these days in the public school system, but they all wanted the calendar to observe the federal holidays and leave it at that. And last I checked, I remember we talked about this last year because there were a lot of snow days that sort of hamper the regular school schedule. Isn't it true that Loudoun County has a remarkably low number of 5-day school weeks? It's like a unicorn moment if your kid is in school all 5 days of the week.
4: Yeah, and it's gotten worse over the years. And I think parents have identified that as a real problem. And so that was part of the feedback that we received was that, you know, parents want our kids in schools as much as possible with 5-day weeks. And so we voted of the two calendars that came down to the final vote that everybody was leaning towards. You know, one had several more 5-day weeks than the other, but that's not what we supported. So there you go.
3: Now, is the emphasis on these holidays, is this because they're trying to be diverse and inclusive and tolerant and not seem like they're being bigoted to some of the, minority religions that are celebrating their special days? Because nothing stops a child from being able to take off a religious holiday that their family observes, right? The question is whether you compel everyone in the school system to take that day off as well.
4: Yeah, that's true. And I'll be honest with you, I represent the most diverse district in Loudoun County, hands down. And, you know, we have a lot of different faith groups here, and I've talked and visited many of them. And I appreciate the fact that that we have so many faith groups and houses of faith, even here in Sterling. And I myself am a woman of deep faith, and I am, you know, really, you know, I really wish we could celebrate all of the holidays, but it doesn't lead to a conducive learning environment. I also have the most Title I and English learner schools in the entire division. And, you know, our kids need to be in school. It's a learning loss issue. It's a consistency issue for our parents who are hourly employees. When they have to take a Tuesday and a Thursday off in the middle of a week because schools are closed those days, that's money that's not hitting the pocketbooks of our most, challenged, economically challenged families.
3: Sure.
4: And that impacts our kids as well.
3: Yeah. And by the way, as we talk about polls, this was not a poll of parents. This was an actual, a referendum. Parents proactively sent in their response to this question. So it's not an estimate. We have the real numbers. 51% of the parents said we want the federal holiday calendar. Only 31% of parents responding said that they wanted the schedule that the school board ended up adopting. What did your colleagues there on the school board say to the majority of parents? But did they have a response to the fact that they were embracing a minority opinion and overriding what the parents truly want?
4: Yeah, that was what was really, I think, the funniest part of the meeting is one of my colleagues said, you know, the data wasn't conclusive. I'm like, oh no, it was
3: 51 to 31%. Is it conclusive?
4: Yeah, and in fact, what was really interesting is we actually surveyed two times plus received, I would say, probably about 1,500 emails on the topic. And if you looked at the calendar options that were federal and grouped those together with the ones that were focused on the religious holiday calendar, the numbers are even higher than 51%.
3: Amazing. Next time they want to do a mail out to parents, you should probably move that they save the money, because it doesn't matter anyway. They're just going to ignore what the parents want.
4: Well, that's been the number one complaint that we've heard from the public. That's been the backlash. I've all over my Facebook page and everybody else's as well. Parents are saying, why ask us if you're not going to take our,
3: that's
4: our suggestions and our preferences?
3: Well, and Amy Riccardi, the best thing that we can do, since this was a 5-4 vote, is to make sure that in the next school board elections, you're not alone, that you've got some company there. We just have to win these school board elections. You know that we try to focus as much as we can on them, because that's where our lives are affected more, frankly, I think, by school boards than by Congress. So when's the next election cycle? What can you tell us?
4: Well, our next election cycle for Loudoun County is not till next November, but I'll tell you, there's a lot of jockeying right now, because our entire board of supervisors for the county is up next November as well. So we already have people on our school board that want to move up into those positions. And so,
3: of course,
4: school board races are critical. They really are, because it's the beginning of the pipeline for a lot of races.
3: Well said, Amy Riccardi, because a lot of the people, especially liberal activists, most Republicans who get into the school board, they want to do a community service. They want to help out the schools. They want to help out their kids. Democrats, they see it as a stepping stone to greater power. And that's why we've got some vacancies coming up. Amy Riccardi, thanks for fighting the good fight there in Loudoun County. Appreciate you joining us.
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3: What happens in your house more important than what happens in the White House? That's why we like to focus on school board meetings and school board elections here on this program. Along with, I mean, we're not going to take a backseat to anyone on presidential elections. And then I think we've covered the midterms quite a bit. And we'll get to it with Willie Nelson, our Salem News Channel and a Town Hall White House correspondent. He was in the briefing room with the new press secretary yesterday. We'll touch base with him on that and all of the travels of the Trump administration coming up in our next segment. But let's pause for a moment and give you an update on a story we talked about yesterday. I got a lot of feedback about it, most of it from people saying, I don't care about Kelly Clarkson. No, this is not about Kelly Clarkson. This is about a society that we live in. This is about our culture. This is about whether we are willing to unleash a terrorist mob on a poor business owner. Here's what's happening. Kelly Clarkson apparently is a cyber bully. Kelly Clarkson's fan base is like the insane clown posse juggalos out there, ready to tear down this little toy shop in Brooklyn because Kelly Clarkson felt slighted by the staff there not wanting to sell her a $15,000 mechanical toy bird on the wall. All right, when I lay it out like that, it does seem like a weird story. But the shop owner is now speaking. Here's clip 48 talking to TMZ about the hell that he is living through now because of Kelly Clarkson. Listen.
14: I'm one of the owners of the shop. My name is Adam Rubin. My partners, Dan and Dave Buck, and I are right here today to support our shopkeepers and make sure everything's okay. As you can see, I'm recovering. Cancer certain. I'm getting...
15: Oh, I'm so sorry to hear that. But well, you look great.
14: Thank you.
15: That's great. Amazing.
14: We are legitimately worried about the safety of our shopkeepers, so because Kelly Clarkson has put us all in danger. It's by using your platform to try to squat just like a bug.
15: That was so stupid.
14: We see thousands of hateful phone calls and threats. Text messages.
15: No, no.
14: Not in touch with us right now because of these barrage of painful messages from Kelly Clarkson flat fans that we are reciting. And not just that, we're getting review bombed, we're getting attacked on social media, on our private social media accounts, we're getting attacked. And the worst part of it is that our fans who have actually been here, our friends and our family who have actually been in the store, anytime they post anything in support, any positivity or admiration for our shop, they're getting attacked by Kelly Clarkson fans.
3: Insane. All right, that's the TMZ video. Then the local radio station 1010 wins all news all the time. You give us 22 minutes, we'll give you the news. I think, if I remember my time living in New York, 1010 wins in New York goes out to Brooklyn to the store. Wait till you listen to this. I mean, this. And by the way, this guy, again, God bless him. He's recovering from cancer, he says. If he's trying to de-escalate the situation and try to sort of make nice with Kelly Clarkson, I don't think this is going to do the trick. Maybe this whole thing is a setup. Maybe they did this on purpose to get attention or something. Here, take a listen. You decide.
16: Not in real life. Anywhere on the internet, they're attacked by Kelly Clarkson fans.
17: And it's just, it's gotten too much. It's not, does it feel overwhelming?
16: Overwhelming? We have to turn the phone off. A regular customer couldn't get in touch with us if they wanted to.
17: So from here, like, you don't, do you think you're going to have to, like, change your number or anything? Or
16: honestly, I have no experience with this. I don't know how we move forward with it. I just want to say we hold no ill will against Kelly Clarkson. We invite her to come back and enjoy the store, but we find her gross abuse of power completely reprehensible, and she should face social consequences.
17: What's your name?
16: My name is Adam.
3: We hold no ill will to Clarkson. We want her to come back, but we find her abuse of power grossly irresponsible, and she should face social consequences. Dude, you can't have it both ways. You either hold no ill will, or you want the mob to turn on her. I don't know why, but I'm fascinated by this story, and I bet many of you are, those who don't write emails or tweets to me saying change the subject. That said, if you're like me and you pine for a simpler time in the music industry with hummable tunes that you can sing along with in the radio, well, you're not alone. In fact, one of the geniuses who brought you all of those songs also thinks today's music blows. His name is Paul McCartney, and he was on Amy Poehler's podcast. Here, take a listen to this.
18: Is there any music right now that you listen to and you think, oh, I wish I wrote that?
19: No.
18: Very good.
19: No, not really. There's some people I think are really good. You know, like Billie Eilish, I think is cool, but I don't
3: Had me right up until Billie Eilish. I do love that. Yeah, not a whole lot of I Want to Hold Your Hand going on these days, or Yesterday, or Eleanor Rigby, or Sgt. Pepper's, or honestly anything that can hold a candle to anything that guy churned out, like, you know, on a weekend. We've got more on this Paul McCartney interview coming up a little bit if you're a Beatlephile like I am, which I am. We'll get to it coming up later in the show. Hey, you know, Big Wireless is pulling one over on us. I've been talking it for a while because I switched to consumer cellular. 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
0: There to fire up the crowd ahead of the midterm elections, President Trump, one of his latest stops, Alaska. Mr. Trump says that he and his Republican allies have done a lot to deal with an illegal immigration crisis brought on by the Biden administration and Democrats. Today, Mr. Trump will stump for GOP candidates in Arizona and Montana. Pope Leo is said to be resting in a Rome hospital following surgery that the Vatican describes as successful lung cancer surgery. Russia continues its strikes on Ukraine's energy infrastructure. The latest attack has cut electricity to more than a half million Ukrainians. Later this morning, we find out how prices fared last month. The Labor Department releases a September inflation report, that is the Consumer Price Index. And on Wall Street, Dow futures up close to 200 points. More details, srnnews.com.
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3: Larry O'Connor here on O'Connor and Company, getting you started the right way every morning on your favorite radio station and on the Salem News Channel and at LarryOShow.com, LarryOShow.com. Yesterday was a big day in the White House. History made. New White House Press Secretary Katie Zachariah took the podium, but not for long. She wrapped things up like this. Take a listen.
31: Bill places trust in me, shows that I know I'm capable of being able to step up to that. So thank you for that question. In fact, I am going to end it because President Trump is heading out to Marine One for our historic trip to Alaska, and we can ask him all of the questions out there. So thank you so much.
3: It just lasted about 15 to 20 minutes there. She gave an opening statement, and I'll be honest, I thought she seemed pretty nervous. But I'm going to cut her some slack because this is a big deal. plucked out of relative obscurity, put behind that podium, and now you got to deal with not only all of the bright lights and all of the cameras and everyone around the world literally hanging on your every word, but you also got to deal with people like Willie Nelson, one of our Washington correspondents with Salem News Channel and Town Hall. Willie, you were there. I mean, you can be one of those press jackals attacking these poor press secretaries. How do you grade the first day there for Ms. Zakaria?
2: Larry, good morning. Great to be here with you. Well, the press secretary made her debut yesterday, and I thought she did pretty good. You know, I wouldn't say it was a complete home run, but, you know, it was her second day on the job, her first press briefing. I think the media and others put a lot of expectations on her. And, you know, I mean, I was in the room. It was actually pretty interesting to see all the responses after, because I don't know, they didn't seem quite like the reality of having been there.
3: Yeah. Oh, no, I think she's being judged pretty harshly. Here's the deal. I remember when Caroline Leavitt had her first day, and I spoke with three different former press secretaries off the record before it. And they were all like, gosh, I don't know if she can handle it. She's pretty young. This is a big deal. I mean, let's see if she's got what it takes. So the expectations were very low for Caroline Leavitt, and she absolutely blew everybody away. And she honestly did just an incredible job for the past almost 2 years. So now I think Ms. Zakaria here, she's got the opposite problem. The expectations are so high because of who she's following that it's impossible to meet that standard.
2: That's very true. And that is a testament to Leavitt, who I believe was really, really talented at the job. And you make a good point that the expectations now are very high. However, in previous press secretaries, I don't remember the expectations being quite this high, to be honest with you. And Larry, one thing you got to remember about all this media coverage is, I mean, these are the same people that said former President Biden was as sharp as a tack, was the most genius president we've ever had. The last press secretary was historical, making remarks. So, you know, I always say, as always, the truth lays in the middle. I mean, I saw some of the coverage on, say, CNN, MS Now, I wouldn't say they were quite in the reality of how it really felt. These are some of the most vicious sharks. It's not an easy job to have. I mean, you are going up against people that are, you know, make a living off selling the rhetoric and being hostile to you.
3: By the way, with just 15 minutes to the press conference, she still made some pretty big news. She was asked about the disposition of the ambassador to Greece, Kimberly Guilfoyle, and she just said, matter-of-factly, that the president has asked for Ambassador Guilfoyle's resignation, which then was delivered later in the day. So if they're interested in getting news, they got news, that's for sure.
2: That's right. And, you know, that is a story that has had a big media frenzy around it the last really week. And I, you know, to give her credit, I thought she answered it pretty well and handled that news giving pretty well, because that was some of the big news. In fact, it was kind of delivered so nonchalantly, which I think for this administration is a good way to handle it. I turned around, I said, oh, well, that seems, did I hear that correctly? That seems like pretty big news.
3: I was live.
2: I like the way she went about it.
3: I agree. I was live on the morning meeting. We sort of took it live there because that show goes from 9 to 10. So we picked it up around 9:35. And my colleagues, Mark Halpern and Kevin Walling, they missed it because it was so nonchalant. It was so low key. And I'm like, whoa, you guys hear that? It just happened. So also, by the way, just button things up because there's other stuff I want to talk to you about Willie Nelson. I think what we just heard there when she said, listen, I'm going to wrap it up because the president is heading to Marine One and we can ask him questions there. That's sort of the real sum total of what her job is. I guess she's there to deal with the press on days like this and deliver information and respond to questions. But ultimately, this president is so accessible. If you really want to get a soundbite, if you want to make news, if you want to have an exchange, you can just go to the man himself. And that's why she wrapped up early and said, why don't we just go talk to the president?
2: I mean, Larry, that's completely correct. This president, like no other, loves to speak to the media and is incredibly accessible. Many people here, you know, who work for very hostile networks towards him have his personal number and can be texting him. President Trump speaks to the media multiple times throughout the day. I'll be in the Oval Office with him. Well, he'll go with us for an hour. And then 10 minutes later, he'll come out to the Marine One takeoff helipad and just, you know, go another 20 minutes with all the press gaggle. So, yes, yeah. As you said, this is a very, very accessible administration.
3: By the way, the three questions that were asked, Breitbart, Fox News, and Daily Mail. As a person who started with Breitbart and has worked in the right-of-center new media my entire career, and now I work with colleagues like you and your pal Cameron Arkand, who also covers Washington and the White House for Town Hall and for Salem, it is such a breath of fresh air to even be able to be in the room, to be a part of this process. We were left out. The gatekeepers wouldn't even let us in the Oval Office. Forget about it. They wouldn't even let us in the briefing room for many years. And hopefully that's not only something that this press secretary will continue, but also amplify and sort of make permanent so that the new administration won't mess with a press access, at least press from our perspective, Willie.
2: I completely agree with you. And she was asked if the new media seat is going to be something she continues. And she made it sure, she affirmed that that is something that is important to this administration. And Larry, as a guy who came up through social media, I that

0: you've been able to make a name for yourself and land this job with us at Salem Town Hall through your social media. Usually a guy like you building up a profile in social media, you got to, you know, change your sex and transition to be able to get that kind of attention. So good for you, Willie. Good for you. Let's talk about, you are not on the Air Force One right now. President, of course, went to Alaska, then went to, he started in Youngstown on Monday, Ohio, then went to Alaska, overnighted in Vegas, heading to Arizona today, then to Montana today, then back to D.C., then down to Georgia, and then by Saturday he'll be in Kentucky. Nobody can say he's not campaigning for the midterms and trying to get Republicans elected. My goodness.
1: Larry, I'm 30 years old, and I don't think I would be able to handle a schedule like that. And I'm in pretty decent shape. I don't know how the guy does it. I mean, I assume he's got to be sleeping on Air Force One, although I do hear he's not sleeping too much.
0: Yeah.
1: Compared to the average person. But no, this administration is really prioritizing this midterms. And Larry, can you blame him? I mean, these midterms are very, very crucial. Some of the most important midterms I've seen in my lifetime.
0: Yeah, and he knows better than anybody that if Democrats do get control of the House and or the Senate, it means obstruction, even more obstruction than we've already seen. It also means impeachment and investigations. Do you know, has the White House said anything on background or you know, off the record, or you overhear things in the corridors of power there about what kind of preparations they're putting in place just in case they have to deal with hostile oversight?
1: I don't know that right this second. I haven't heard too much about it. But what I can tell you is this White House is really honing in on their messaging for what this president has achieved in his in his second term. Things like border, things like lower drug prices, things like handling inflation. And one of the things, to bring it back to the press secretary yesterday, that I really liked, she noted, was how she noted that border security is very, very important for her. And I think that's a big thing for a lot of Americans. You know, people forget just what it was like a few years ago under the last administration, where you had a completely open border. This president sealed it closed. And, you know, it's in an era where people sometimes have short-term memory, it's something that I think the administration is making sure that people remember, that they did close it down.
0: Yeah. Finally, Willie Nelson, I got to put my town hall editor's hat on. And this is a little awkward, but I've been having trouble getting a hold of you, as you know. Well, listen, we don't have a political litmus test here. You're free to vote and speak your mind however you feel. But we are a right of center publication and media outlet, and we cater to a conservative audience. So I was a little shocked, surprised. I'll be honest, Willie, a little disappointed to hear that you have endorsed James Tallarico for Senate down in Texas. What's this all about, Willie Nelson?
1: I mean, hey, Talafrico, how can you resist? Am I right? No, I'm just kidding. I don't know where you heard that rumor, Larry. I would, I'm not a Texan. Oh. But if I was, I can tell you, I would not be endorsing the guy who, you know, was missing for a couple weeks there. Where was he?
0: Wait a second. I'm getting news from my great executive producer, Heather Hunter. Apparently, there's another Willie Nelson. Apparently, there's some old pot-smoking, tax-evading country singer named Willie Nelson, and he endorsed. Is that right, James? Okay, different Willie Nelson. You might want to look into that. Someone else is out there named Willie Nelson.
1: It's very easy to get mixed up. And, you know, Willie Nelson, the country singer, I do love him. He's a country music legend. However, the guy may have been smoking a lot of, you know, smoking a little bit of the grass for a few decades now. So I don't know. No judgment on his decision making again. But you
0: I'll be honest. He is amazing. But I was actually surprised to hear that he was still alive, let alone voting or endorsing. Willie Nelson, the pride of Salem News Channel and Town Hall. Thanks for joining us, my friend. Keep up the great work there at 1600 Pennsylvania. Looks beautiful there, by the way. Look, you got nice sunrise right there at the portico, and you're ready to start your day. Thanks, brother.
1: Beautiful morning. Great to see you, Larry. Thanks.
0: Hey, you bet. But if I were 30, I'd want to have a job like Willie Nelson has right now. That's not bad. All right, coming up, we've got a... we've got highlights of last night's third debate between Susan Collins and Troy Jackson in that all-important Maine Senate race. There was a time when Democrats were counting on winning this one. This was their path to victory for the majority. And then, of course, Graham Platner happened, and then Troy Jackson happened, and then, well, Susan Collins happened.

0: because Susan Collins, like Thanos, she is inevitable. That's partly why you're hearing Democrats now talking about, oh, no, it's Iowa, it's Kansas. That's where we're going to win the majority. They're not talking about Maine anymore. 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
1: I shared with you a few minutes ago the Marist poll. Again, Marist, I cannot tell you how skewed and wrong Marist is. They're the laughing stock. Everyone jokes about Marist. I think I laid this out for you a couple of weeks ago, how Marist, over the last 6 years, has been wrong by a factor of 5 points or more in favor of Democrats for these midterm elections. And yet, NPR, your national public radio, which up until a minute and a half ago you were paying for, continues to sponsor the Marist poll. Not for accuracy. They're doing it for some other reason. You can figure it out. But Marist just came out and said that, oh, looks like Ken Paxton has now closed the gap. What does that even mean, closed the gap? And now the latest poll out of Texas shows that Ken Paxton and James Tallarico are in a virtual tie within 2 points of each other. And now here's this one from the University of Houston Hobby School. Ken Paxton, 48, James Tallarico, 47. I told you this was going to happen. We've seen this before. It didn't take it. It's not because I'm smart. It's because I use Think Factor and my memory still works. That's why. Because we've all seen this movie. Oh, and it's so tedious. You know what else I've seen? I've seen Susan Collins' political obituary written by the Democrats and the media time and time again. Susan Collins, I just want to reiterate, Susan Collins is not my kind of Republican. If she were running in my state and I had a better option during the primary, I might want to vote for somebody else, especially if I lived in a red state. But I don't. And I'm not in Maine, but if I were in Maine, I would thank God for Susan Collins. And the last time Susan Collins, well, we'll get to the polls in a minute, but take a look at the debate. They've done four up there, by the way. Here's the third one last night. In it, in this first clip, clip five, it appears that the Democrat nominee, Troy Jackson, belches into the microphone during Susan Collins's response. Take a listen. You judge for yourself.
2: I have proven time and time again that I deliver for the state of Maine.
1: What is wrong with him? I mean, I hope it was a burp. Otherwise, we've got a Swalwell moment. Troy Jackson keeps saying how, well, it's healthcare costs too much, healthcare costs too much. Now, understand, Maine has more retirees than any other state. The 50-plus voting population there is the biggest than any state in the country, and so they rely on Medicare. So what's Troy Jackson's solution for health care for everyone who's not on Medicare? Take a listen.
3: So what is your specific plan to improve the availability of quality health care and reduce the cost for Mainers? And Mr. Jackson, you're first on this question.
4: So look, I believe in a Medicare for all system.
1: There you go. I believe in ruining the Medicare system. Because understand something, and I want to keep repeating it, Medicare for all is not Medicare for all. Medicare for all is Medicaid for all. Everyone likes Medicare, and that's why they branded it that way. But Medicare is a very different program, and what they're proposing is Medicaid for all. And it's garbage, and it will frankly ruin Medicare, which seems to be functioning okay right now. All right, so now here's Susan Collins. And when I told you she's not my kind of Republican, she's about to explain to you how she opposed the signature piece of legislation for Republicans this last election cycle, the Big Beautiful Bill, which has been fantastic. But she's Susan Collins. She voted against it. But then she makes the point that every single Maine voter, the majority of them are Democrats. Every single one of them needs to understand, and they do understand, about what they get with Susan Collins versus a buffoon who would be the most rookie, least seniority, completely novice senator replacing her in Troy Jackson. Take a listen. This is absolutely an evisceration.
2: That is hard to know where to begin. Let me begin with the Big Beautiful Bill. You have heard Troy and his allies try to convince the people of Maine that I voted for this bill, which did cut the Medicaid program. Nothing could be further from the truth. I voted against that bill. When the bill came to the floor, I announced that if those those Medicaid cuts stayed in the bill, I would vote against it. Now, here's the difference between us on the big, beautiful bill. Both of us would have voted no on final passage, but I was able to get into the bill a $50 billion health care fund for rural health care, of which Maine has already gotten $190 million. Troy never would have been able to get that into the bill. And how did I propose to pay for it? By not extending the 2017 tax cut to very wealthy people.
1: Listen, again, you can disagree with Susan Collinson on many of what she just laid out. I do disagree, but I'm not one of her voters. She doesn't need my vote. She needs Democrats in Maine to vote for her, and that's how she keeps winning. Also, by the way, let's look at the polls real fast. Harry Enten at CNN laid it out, specific to Maine.
5: Well, guess what? She has a tendency to outperform her polls. Look at through history. Polls underestimate Collins in Maine. In 2008, the final polls, they underestimated her by 8. How about 2014? By 8. How about last time around? I mean, she was an underdog going into election day, and you thought that she had to roll the die and come up? Well, guess what? It came up.
1: That's
5: 6
1: right.
5: For her. It came up a one for the Democratic
1: That's
5: candidate.
1: Correct. She was underreported. But I love that language, by the way. She overperforms the polls. That's one way of putting it. 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
9: Breaking news this hour from Town Hall. I'm Rich Thomason. Ukrainian President Zelensky says his country received no advance warning from Western intelligence ahead of the latest Russian attack on Ukraine's energy infrastructure. The cause of the apparent intelligence breach said to be under investigation. Pope Leo is reported to be resting comfortably following lung cancer surgery.
10: The Vatican said today that the 71-year-old pontiff spent a peaceful night at Rome's Gemelli Hospital after having a cancerous growth removed from his right lung. The Pope's doctor said yesterday's operation lasted about 90 minutes and was completed without complications. Leo is expected to remain in the hospital for about a week. The Vatican says it will release more information on his condition later in the day. I'm Mark Mayfield.
9: Vice President Vance says he was given no heads up before the raid on the D.C. home of Democrat Congresswoman Ilhan Omar.
11: No, look, I did not have advance notice that her home was being raided. We try to run our Department of Justice in a fair and honest way. We try to let the law follow the facts rather than creating facts just to prosecute people we don't like.
9: The feds have been tight-lipped about the raid, which Omar insists was purely political. North Korea is accused of employing a growing number of Americans to hack U.S. companies.
12: The Justice Department says it's arrested at least two dozen people who were operating so-called laptop farms. That's where employees use company-provided computers to steal sensitive data from their employers. I'm Tammy Trujillo.
9: The financial markets will be watching closely when the Labor Department releases a consumer price index for September later this morning. Expected to show inflation rose 3.6% from a year ago, compared to 3.4% in the month of August. On Wall Street, ahead of the opening bell, the Dow futures are up 149 points, while the Nasdaq futures are down 39 points. More on these stories, townhall.com.
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9: When it comes to staying healthy, fiber can go a long way, according to the experts.
15: Some doctors believe fiber is the new protein. This comes with a new emphasis on metabolic wellness, just as protein obsession seems to have peaked. Dr. Jennifer Ashton, an OBGYN and nutrition expert who appears on NBC's Today Show, says fiber is good for digestion, your heart, metabolism, hormone levels, and the immune system. But most of us, well, we don't get enough. Dr. Ashton says that's easy to fix by adding more whole grains, beans, nuts, and seeds to your diet, as well as fruits and veggies. I'm Sarah Lee Kessler.
9: Newly released 911 calls raise questions about delays in getting medical help to the Tennessee death row inmate Krista Pike. Emergency crews were reportedly kept outside the Nashville prison for about 30 minutes following last month's failed execution. News and analysis, townhall.com. FBI agents have searched a Baltimore nonprofit.
16: The FBI raided the office of Keys and Powers, a Baltimore nonprofit run by Mujahid Muhammad. Muhammad is an appointed member of the Baltimore City School Board. Agents found more than $4.7 million in government grants and $32 million in Medicaid payments with no reported employees on staff. Muhammad resigned from the school board hours after the search. Willie Nelson, Washington.
9: A Saudi man working as an OpenAI engineer is facing charges after allegedly planting a listening device inside an executive conference room at the company's San Francisco office. The Justice Department says the man is charged with using or attempting to use a device to intercept spoken communications. FBI Director Kash Patel says he was trying to record sensitive information, information about the company's technology. More on these stories, townhall.com.
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1: What did Paul McCartney and St. Augustine have in common? Or St. Augustine for my Protestant friends. I'll tell you the answer to that birdie question coming up in a bit. Also, are penguins destroying Antarctica? I mean, I guess they have a right to destroy it if they want. They live there, but why would they do that? Have you ever been to Antarctica? I have not been to Antarctica, but people tell me that it is amazing to go there. You know, it's always the last continent they check off the bucket list. And then they go, oh, I want to see the penguins. And then they get out there, and the smell is overwhelming. Penguin poop. That's right. All the penguin poop frozen in time. That's how you want to start your morning here on O'Connor Company. Thanks for joining us on WMAL, our flagship station in Washington, D.C., and on the Salem Radio Network here from the Relief Factor Studios. Joining us right now, Republican strategist, former Hill Senate veteran who, well, brought Orrin Hatch's Twitter voice to life. He's also the host of the Great 10-Minute Drill podcast, our buddy Matt Whitlock. Good morning, Matt.
23: Thanks for having me. Always fun.
1: It is go time, man. Yeah, think about it. 3 weeks from right now, if they've got their act together in Alaska, although I don't know if we're going to need Alaska, we will know. We will know who has won the midterms. If you had to guess right now, do you have a prediction? Are you in the prediction game?
23: I'm not really in the prediction game, but I think Republicans are going to keep the majority. And I think we end up keeping a majority that looks fairly close to where we are right now. I do think that there's a couple red seats that look a little bit scarier than we'd like them to look, like North Carolina and Georgia. And obviously, Georgia right now is held by a Democrat. So it'd be great if we won that one. But I think we're also looking at this map and seeing the fact that we're competitive in states like Minnesota and New Hampshire. And so when Democrats talk about these waves, it's you can't look at the Senate in terms of waves because every race is so individual. You look at Maine, for example, the fact that Susan Collins is probably going to win Maine by, I would guess, 3-5 in the end. And yet we're fighting for every single vote in Texas. So again, there are national trends, but these Senate races and House races, too, to a large degree, the polarization just shifted this. So I still think we're going to keep the Senate majority. And I think we even have a very good chance of keeping a narrow House majority.
1: That would be remarkable. And I'm with you until I see otherwise, especially any polling in these new districts that are very hard to pull. And you're an old political pro. Explain that to people, because so much of the House landscape is a brand new map. And it's very difficult to pull a brand new district because of turnout models and likelihood of voters and all of that jazz. So a lot of people making guesses about the House are just looking at the national party preference numbers, right?
23: Exactly right. And it is hard because one of the biggest challenges of building a poll anywhere is Republicans don't like polls. They don't like to answer the phone. And so you'll see polls that are weighted or, you know, sort of treated as A-plus high quality polls. When you get really deep into the crosstabs, you'll see that, for example, the number of reliable Democrat voters, the voters who have voted in the last four election cycles, are way oversampled on the Democrat side compared to the Republican side. And so they can't build a makeup for these polls that's actually representative of who's going to turn out. And it's what we've seen every year. The worst example of this really was 2020, where every public poll in the country had very specific trends. For example, Susan Collins losing in Maine by 6 to 8 points, Joni Ernst losing in Iowa by 2 or 3 points, Alaska, Montana, Kansas were all fairly close to the margin of error. It ended up being completely night and day different. And the challenge there was those polls had not been able to sort of make up what the election day electorate was going to look like. And that's also what we're seeing in so many of these House races, to your point, where there's new districts drawn and they aren't able to pull a reliable sample of who's in those districts voting on election day.
1: Matt Whitlock is one of the most keen political observers in Washington, D.C. He knows his stuff because, well, he's lived it. He's worked it, and he's also a great communicator. That's why I really recommend his podcast, the 10-Minute Drill Podcast. 10 minutes to really get up to speed on the top stories that affect our lives, especially from a political perspective. Matt, you've been focusing a little bit on this the Michigan Senate race. And, you know, Mike Rogers, we see Mike Rogers. He's been in our lives for a long time. That Mike Rogers showed up for that debate against Abdul Al-Sayed, and I think he scored a lot of points, not least of which, let's start with the fact that Abdul Al-Sayed still continues, after given another opportunity, to say who's a bigger threat on the world stage, Iran and the IRGC or Israel. He still refused to say it, and I've got to think that that goes right to the heart of the voters Mike Rogers is trying to sway. For him to win in Michigan, he needs Democrats to vote for him. And I got to think there's a lot of Democrats who are uneasy about that answer from Abdul Al-Sayed.
23: I think Abdul's given Democrats a few moments in these last couple months to say, wait a sec, this guy's actually a little bit scary. Obviously, in the debate, the Iran versus Israel question was one of them. And in that same day, he did pre-debate interviews where he was pressed on this. And he again said, I think that's, you know,
1: a dumb hypothetical. That is not a hypothetical. The U.S. Senate has to deal with this in very real world
23: exactly
1: terms.
23: You'd think the good doctor would be aware of what hypothetical means, but that's just one of a lot of these issues where he has sort of given his own party reasons to have concern about whether he sides with our allies or sides with terrorists. The other one was just a few weeks before that, when a student pressed him at an event and said, my family was chased by the IRGC and terrorized by the Ayatollah. Are you with us or are you with them? And in about a 6-minute sort of, you know, rhetorical walkabout answer, Abdul basically took that entire time to criticize American foreign policy, but could never bring himself to criticize the IRGC or the Ayatollah, who are butchers, who have killed 50,000 of their own people in the last 6 to 8 months. And Abdul can't condemn this. So I have a feeling Democrats watch this and say, wait a sec, this guy's a little bit extreme and out there. And Mike Rogers is pretty common sense. He's not going to be your most hardcore MAGA guy, but he is going to be a strong mind on foreign policy and national security because he hunted terrorists in the FBI. He's a veteran. And so I think that there's a lot of Democrats who are saying, we might just be okay with this Republican because this Democrat seems pretty radical. And every day I'm finding out something new about his very scary ties to terrorists and terrorism. And I think that Rogers is smart to be putting a lot of money behind ads focused on this issue set, because this is where I think they found a lot of room with moderate Democrats.
1: I think you're right. And the Michigan that I knew growing up would be a Michigan that would vote in favor of Mike Rogers, given this choice. One other thing about Abdul Al-Sayed, I'm sure you saw Kristen Welker on Meet the Press say, hey, doctor, please clear this up and set the record straight. Are you connected to terrorists? Now, I don't know about you, Matt. I wouldn't have asked the question that way. If there was a suggestion that he had connections to terrorist groups or groups that fund terrorists, I would have said, listen, we've done the research and it looks like you've got these connections. How do you explain those connections? Are those connections, especially with Muslim Brotherhood and some of these other organizations, is that something that we should be concerned about?
23: Absolutely it is. And if it was a Republican in that seat with Kristen Welker, she would have, as you said, presented the evidence for him to respond to. She would have said, in 2012, you signed this letter in support of the leadership of the Muslim Brotherhood. Here are 8 tweets from your sister saying your family has been heavily and closely involved with the Muslim Brotherhood. Here are your mother's ties to terrorism. Here are your father's ties to terrorism. How do you respond? And he would have done his thing where he said, Kristen, is your father still alive? Some kind of totally nonsensical red herring to try and shift the conversation. But it would have at least presented the data instead of just saying, hey, people are saying this thing about you. Like, what's that like? Oh, you're not? Okay, cool. Let's move on. Which is so outrageous because this is a huge issue, but it's also an even bigger issue that it's only publications like the Washington Free Beacon that are actually putting lead on target on these critical stories, because this guy wants to serve on the Senate Foreign Relations Committee, where he will set U.S. foreign policy. And he is a clear as day terror sympathizer.
1: Matt Whitlock, I love that you picked up on this trend, this sort of style point that Abdul Al-Sayed. What if he got confused with Kristen Welker and said, Kristen, are you circumcised? See, that would have been weird.
23: That because would have been... he got a little Rolodex of his pivots, you know, and he could have pulled the wrong one. And it could happen.
1: Our final couple of minutes here with Matt Whitlock of the 10-Minute Drill. Matt, we're 3 weeks away. Let's focus on the Senate, because that's your wheelhouse. You worked in the Senate. You know these campaigns. Every 2 years, there are certain races that you got to be watching to see whether your guy is going to be in the majority or in the minority. And boy, that makes a big difference when you work in the Senate. What races are you looking at right now as we hit the final stretch?
23: I would say Maine, Michigan, Texas. If you follow the media, you'd think that the map is expanded to where Kansas right now is the one to watch. I think Kansas is closer than anyone would like it to be just because the national election dynamics. But I think Marshall will end up winning that one comfortably. I think Texas is one to keep watching. Marist poll this morning came out showing about 5 points in movement towards Republicans just in the last 2 weeks. That's because there's about $200 million being dropped on James Tallarico's head while he was out with some kind of head cold or, still a lot of mystery about him there that has been dropped to define him as a radical at exactly the right time. So Texas is still anyone's race. I would say, Maine, Michigan, I think Iowa, Ashley Hinson has been incredibly strong. I think people in Iowa are feeling a lot more comfortable about that race than they might have been 2 or 3 weeks ago. I think everyone is saying, if the election was Labor Day, Democrats would have won. But if the election was Labor Day, Republicans would have started their spending 3 months earlier and defied their opponents. This is what we always do. We wait until people are paying attention after Labor Day, and then we destroy our opponents mercilessly so people like Susan Collins can sit on a throne of skulls and remind everybody not to mess with it.
1: Now you know why I don't miss the 10-minute drill from Matt Whitlock every day. You should as well. Make sure you grab it. Subscribe to it now, the 10-minute drill, Matt Whitlock. Matt, DM me your subscription numbers as they explode today. I want to know what kind of impact
23: we have. I appreciate you.
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0: I regret to inform you that Sir Paul is unimpressed. Paul McCartney, 84 years old, still making music. And in fact, he's promoting a special edition of his latest solo album, The Boys of Dungeon Lane. Apparently, Paul McCartney had a band before Wings. Yeah, I'm not sure about it. No, apparently it includes new material and a reunion with Ringo Starr, the last remaining Beatle. He sat down to promote this with Amy Poehler, formerly of Saturday Night Live fame and Parks and Recreation. She's got a podcast now because, well, of course she does. And she interviewed Paul McCartney and asked about his impression of today's popular music. And like you, he is unimpressed. Here, take a listen.
1: Is there any music right now that you listen to and you think, oh, I wish I wrote that?
2: No.
1: Very good.
2: Not really. There are some people I think are really good. You know, like Billie Eilish, I think is cool, but I don't think I want to have written her songs.
1: Right.
2: And also, a lot of songs these days are breakup songs.
1: Yeah.
2: And I'm married.
1: Right.
2: There used to be songs like I used to want to have written one of Billy Joel's songs, The Way You Are.
1: Yeah.
2: I always thought that was like kind of thing I could have written.
1: Yeah.
2: I think that's a nice song. Nowadays, it's, I'll tell you what, some of them are like very banal.
1: Yeah.
2: I want you. I want it. This could be a hit. And then you go, but you, then you got to do the moves. And,
1: you got to do the TikTok dance with it. Yeah.
0: By the way, Boomer, just so you know, when you guys hit the scene, that's what they said about your music. Look at those mop tops. Get a haircut. That's not music. Right? Give me some good old Dean Martin. And that's amore. That's music. That's amazing to hear 84-year-old, you know, making fun of today's music. These kids today, they don't know what a real melody sounds like. I have room for Dean Martin and for Paul McCartney on my playlist, by the way. And, well, not so much of the Billie Eilish. Although, I got to say, knowing what I know about Billy Joel, who, by the way, Billy Joel's interviews about songwriting are incredible. There was a time he had on the SiriusXM, there was a Billy Joel channel, I think. I don't think they still have it, but they like do that sometimes on satellite. They do regular channels to do specials on artists, although I don't actually subscribe to SiriusXM anymore. Neither should you. Just keep listening to this radio here, right here, wherever you are. Don't forget I mentioned it. Anyway, they had a long interview with Billy Joel about songwriting, and it's brilliant. But, you know, he started out just wanting to be a songwriter. He didn't actually want to start performing, but he couldn't get any artists to sing his stuff, so he started singing it. And, oh, by the way, he was absolutely inspired by the Beatles and by Paul McCartney, so it would drive him absolutely over the moon to hear Paul McCartney say that, I wish I had written Just the Way You Are. Pretty cool stuff. Living legend, Paul McCartney. Also, by the way, I had mentioned earlier, what do Paul McCartney and St. Augustine have in common? And I actually overstated the case a little bit. If you've ever read The Confessions by St. Augustine, you know that he spends quite a bit of time talking about his infancy. And it's like, how do you remember this stuff? How do you have memories of your infancy? And he does say a lot of what he's heard about his infancy comes from his mother, St. Monica, and his father. But Paul McCartney has taken it one step further. Paul McCartney said to Amy Poehler in this interview that he remembers being born, like the actual birth process. And by the way, for those of you who say, oh, no, I don't believe. No. Hold on. Paul McCartney is a bona fide genius. He sees things and does things like no one else on the planet has ever done. There are people out there who are gifted, who have sort of a different ability than the rest of us. And I'm taking this seriously. He says that he recalls the clanging of forceps during his birth. As Bill Cosby used to say, the doctor, you know, got out the salad spoons, right, to help the birth. He said, I have this feeling that I can remember being born. I remember white tiles, very sort of hygienic white tiles and chrome instruments, and a clanging because I was a forceps birth. They had to pull me out. This was June of 1942. He says, these things, you don't know if you've made it up, but I have this feeling that I kind of remember being born. So I sort of think I remember my birth. How funny. I don't know if that's true. 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
5: With SRN News, I'm Rich Thomason in Washington. Ukrainian President Zelensky says his country received no advance warning from Western intelligence ahead of the latest Russian attack on Ukraine's energy infrastructure. Pope Leo is reported to be resting comfortably in Rome's Gemelli Hospital following lung cancer surgery. Procedure lasted about 90 minutes. Vice President Vance says he was given no heads up before the raid on the D.C. home of Minnesota Democrat Congresswoman Ilhan Omar. North Korea is being accused of employing a growing number of Americans to hack into U.S. companies. Financial markets watching closely as the Labor Department releases the Consumer Price Index for September this morning. On Wall Street, ahead of this morning's opening bell, the Dow futures 188 points higher. The Nasdaq futures are up 6 points. The S&P futures better by 18. This is SRN News.
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0: Oh, we've got critter news. Absolutely. You know that we have lots of stories about non-humans. Our four-legged friends, our two-flippered friends in some cases, our four-hooved friends in this case. And we do love our critter news when they intersect with politics and pop culture. And we've got plenty of those as well, including critter news involving Shane Gillis and critter news involving Kamala Harris. Stay with us. It's time for critter news. We start with Antarctica, where we're told penguins are destroying their own home. Penguins also live in South America, don't they? Tip of Argentina, don't they like migrate back and forth? Or are those puffins? I've lost track. I'm not sure. But penguins, apparently, it's by the way, it's the aforementioned poop. I've told you, my friend Chris Plant, who comes on right after us on a lot of the stations we're heard on, especially on WMAL here in Washington. Chris Plant on his beautiful cruise. Oh, good time to remind you, I've got a cruise coming up next summer, next July, with Mike Gallagher to Alaska. There are no penguins in Alaska. All right, so you don't have to worry about penguin poop in Alaska, but we've got our cruise coming up in next July. Book your cabins now. 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We're going to have a blast. When Chris Plant went to Antarctica to see the penguins, he talked about the poop. Nasty poop. Penguin poop. Actually, if you've ever been to the penguin enclosure at the zoo or at SeaWorld or wherever, poop. They stink. They smell. They're horrible, disgusting, dirty creatures. Humans might mostly be to blame for Antarctica's snow melt, according to, who wrote this? Don't throw that New York Post. Be better, New York Post. We're not to blame for Antarctica's snow melt. In fact, there isn't an Antarctic snow melt. They've actually discovered that in some climate cycles, the ice is growing in Antarctica. Why do I have to do defense of fossil fuel and attack the climate change garbage for a critter news story about penguins? Be better, New York Post. Anyway, scientists are pointing to another surprising source of the thaw collapse. It's penguin poop. Per the study in the Journal of Geophysical Research, imagine if this were your title. Biogeoscientists say that the flightless bird's droppings are fertilizing algae blooms across the Antarctic Peninsula. Do you know why? Because we're not allowed to hunt penguins like we used to. Penguin meat. As soon as we start eating penguin meat, this won't be a problem because we'll get rid of the penguin poop. It tastes like chicken. Don't worry. The bloom continues to the rising temperatures that thaw the snow, says this, further accelerating the greening of the frozen continent. Right now, penguins are pooping too much. I'm just saying. Don't go to Antarctica. Go to Alaska with me at thelarrycruise.com. Meanwhile, up in New York, if you only had to dodge penguin poop as you were walking around Central Park, that would be one thing. But have you ever had to take a look at a giant mound of horse manure in the streets of New York? Well, it's because they've got these horse and buggies. It's a beautiful thing that people like to do when they're tourists in New York. You rent the little horse and carriage, and the guy sings Irish songs to you and talks to you in a fake accent and tells you stories about the history of New York. Much of it is true. And you get to see Central Park that way. It's beautiful. It's a wonderful little tradition. So, of course, the Marxists want to destroy it. And Zoran Mamdani, he has the votes, and that's exactly what he's doing. They're banning the horse-drawn carriages, a new deal that Mamdani has made with the New York City Council. You will no longer be able to take these horse and carriages. I'll be honest with you. If a Republican or any kind of politician wants to beat Zora Mamdani in the next election, he should run on this alone. It's the typical. This is what Marxists want to do. They want to destroy everything that you love and everything that is connected to tradition. He claims that he's doing this to help the horses because, you know, horses don't like to pull carriages. Just ask them. Mayor Zora Mamdani and City Council Speaker Julie Menon have struck a deal to end horse-drawn carriages in the Big Apple, according to officials yesterday, so says the aforementioned New York Post. The move would end a centuries-old practice and Central Park tradition that has come under renewed scrutiny after a bucking horse threw a teenage tourist to his death. Menon said the council will float a bill next week that would make horse-drawn carriages illegal to operate in the five boroughs beginning June of 2028, a move first reported by Politico. Spokesperson for City Council confirmed the Mamdani's administration reviewed and okayed the bill's language ahead of its planned council-wide vote. I love that he's got to jump and do legislation about the death of a tragic death, as it were, of an 18-year-old who was killed due to a horse-drawn carriage. But do you know how many people die in the subways thanks to his failed policies? Do you know how many people die at the hands of illegal immigrants? If you're banning the horses that caused the death, very rare death, of this 18-year-old in New York, maybe you might want to look at banning illegal aliens who are responsible for the deaths of a whole lot more in your city there, Mr. Mamdani. But I doubt that will happen. Meanwhile, Elon Musk is now very concerned about the driverless cars that he doesn't control. I'm talking about Waymos. Waymos are robo-taxis that have rolled out in certain cities. They're not nearly as good as the Tesla version because they don't have the same engineering. They don't have the same computer and AI abilities that Teslas have. Yes, I'm biased. I have a Tesla, and the auto drive, the full self-driving, is phenomenal. Try it for yourself. Waymo is very different, and Elon Musk is now lashing out at Waymo, calling them pet destroyers. Several of Waymo's driverless vehicles have struck cats and dogs, including a beloved San Francisco neighborhood cat named Kit Kat that was killed last year. During his October 10th live stream hosted by Tesla owners of Silicon Valley that we talked about earlier in the week, Musk criticized his robo-taxi competitor while promoting Tesla's efforts to improve animal detection at night. Let me just tell you something. As a person who utilizes Tesla's full self-driving capabilities, frankly, it's a little too sensitive to animals. It's a little too sensitive. If a squirrel is stupid enough to run in front of my car as I'm driving home, sorry, squirrel. But I don't like it when my Tesla screeches on the brakes to protect the squirrel. But c'est la vie. That squirrel, I guess, could be a kitty cat in a neighborhood, and you don't want that to happen. Dude, driving home the other night, Meredith and I were using the full self-drive capability because we love it. And we live in a relatively rural area of Maryland, and a raccoon, talk about stupid animals, a trash panda darted out in front of our car. Why do you pick that moment to run across the street? We protected it. We didn't plow it over, although somebody does not have Tesla because there was a dead possum Sunday morning right in front of my house. And it wasn't playing dead. It was dead. I mean, I've seen a possum playing dead, playing possum. You can't pretend to be, you know, plowed over into smithereens with little possum pieces all over the pavement. It was gross. Anyway, that's your critter news from Elon Musk. He thinks Waymos are very

0: As anthrozoologist John Bradshaw explains, cats, unlike dogs, never evolved to recognize humans as dominant leaders or authority figures. This absence of hierarchical deference accounts for cats' frequent disregard of commands or household rules. In other words, cats are arrogant little jerks. There's no reason to treat them as anything but. They do. They think that's the other thing. You would think, because I've heard this before, oh, they just think you're the lead cat. They think you're the leader of the pack of cats in the house. No, they don't even think that. They think you're a cat, but they're superior to you. They don't even understand the size discrepancy. Speaking of, did you see this guy was mauled by a tiger in a zoo in London? And we're still getting information about this, because I saw one person say that this guy was just trying to get a social media viral moment. I saw other people suggesting that he may have been intellectually disabled, perhaps on the spectrum. Although I got to be honest, I mean, I have a son on the autism spectrum, and he would never think to do something like this. I think there may be something more than just being autistic or on the autism spectrum that would have brought this out. But Trump has posted about it. So that's why it's in the news. This 23-year-old named William Chapman climbed into the enclosure of a massive Siberian tiger's enclosure named Altai at the Yorkshire Wildlife Park on Saturday. And, of course, he was mauled to death. And then what did Trump post about it? He posted on Truth Social, and he said, "Don't ever mess with nature, President DJT." There you go. Noted. Thank you, Mr. President. All right. I did mention that we would have critter news that intersects with politics. Kamala Harris, the once nominee for President of the United States, because she just assumed the throne after she pushed Joe Biden out of the way and didn't get one vote to secure the nomination. Kamala Harris, who right now is still the front runner amongst polls for the nomination in 2028, please, Kamala, run, please. She has been accused of barking like a seal when she laughs. Well, her laugh became the focus of a question on a podcast, and she has a remarkable answer as to why she laughs the way she does. Take a listen.
1: You know, I'm aware of the whatever the memes are about, you know, my laugh. Well, look, I was raised in a family that included very powerful women who laughed from their bellies. And powerful, I mean, they were powerful in their space. They were powerful in their family, in their community, not necessarily titles and money, but you understand my point.
2: Absolutely.
1: And they would sit around the kitchen table with their coffee, laughing, loud laughs. And and that's how I laugh. And the people that I respected laugh the same way. And everybody else, you know what they can do.
0: All right. Hold on. So the reason that she laughs like a barking seal, again, connecting it to critter news, is because of girl power? That's what we're going with here? Not because she's an awkward, clueless individual who you wouldn't want to spend any time with? It's all because the women in her life that raised her had big, powerful, boisterous belly laughs. All right, trigger alert. I'm giving you fair warning. We're going to have to hear it for ourselves to judge. You tell me if that's what's going on here.
3: Poor hubby.
4: No.
0: Yeah, that's all about girl power, guys. Don't forget, it's girl power. Nothing abnormal about her laugh. Hey, and round things out with critter news. You've heard me talk about Relief Factor all the time, about how it's helped me with my daily aches and pains and the little crick in my get along. Well, there's another member of the family that we do just about anything for, our dogs. 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They're not as eager for that evening walk.

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1: I keep hearing that the economy is so bad that people want to turn to Marxism and socialism. It's terrible. It's awful out there. We need to upend our entire way of life, shred our constitution, get away from all of our freedoms and liberties, and move away from a free market system and let the state control things, because smart people like Bernie Sanders, they know how to run things and your economy, and they'll take care of you. Don't worry. I keep hearing that the economy is so bad that people are that desperate that they'll move toward that sort of thing. And I maybe I'm reading things wrong. That could be the case, I suppose. And yet, then I see a story like this. New York Post. Dog parents will spend $1 billion on Halloween costumes for their dogs this year. First of all, I reject the term dog parents. You're a dog owner. Your dog is not your child. Your dog is your pet. If you work on a farm, your dog is your indentured servant in some cases. How bad can our economy be when dog owners are going to spend $1 billion in the next couple of weeks on Halloween costumes for their dogs? Sorry, I reject the premise. Our economy is great. Greatest economy in Western civilization and in world history if we are okay spending $1 billion on dog Halloween costumes. Thank you for your attention to this matter. Speaking of Halloween and politics, we had our October surprise that everyone's been waiting for. Imagine sitting on your road at a stop sign in a rural country area and seeing in front of you the Great Pumpkin. And I mean a super duper great pumpkin. For those of you watching the stream, take a look at the video as this giant inflatable pumpkin came rolling down the road toward people. I love that the people sitting in their car saw this giant inflatable pumpkin and decided, well, should we get out of the car or should I just grab my smartphone and make a video? And, well, they did the latter. Here, take a listen. This is clip 47 there, guys. 47 is the giant pumpkin. Can't miss it.
2: It's going to hit us.
3: Can you turn around?
2: That's gonna, the pump's going to hit my car and damage my car.
3: Before it hits you, so you can tell them. Jake's
2: right up on it. It's coming so fast.
4: Oh my gosh, look at this. Is crazy talk.
3: Somebody look at, yeah, somebody's trying to get
2: it. Oh, he's going
3: to
2: get hurt.
3: How is he?
2: Here, should I help him?
1: Yeah, so a guy tries to run out and stop this thing and grab it, and it rolls right over him.
2: Oh, no, it's going to get away on him.
1: I mean, it is inflatable, so I doubt it caused any pain, but it's huge. It's as wide as a two-lane highway and towers probably, what, 30 feet, 40 feet? It's a big inflatable pumpkin. We're not sure where it came from, but it's terrifying, and Charlie Brown would like to have a word. And probably those guys, well, they did put their car in reverse, at least, so there is that. I doubt it would have done much damage, but it's a great video. Go and check it out and try to find it yourself. Also, by the way, I guess in the spirit of critter news, although it's not fair, I think, in this case, to call Shane Gillis a pig, or most specifically a male chauvinist pig, but he is under fire for a joke he told on Saturday Night Live about something that he has discovered when he goes to the gym to work out. You take a listen and then we'll discuss. Real fast, though, before you decide to take a side on this and jump on him. My wife, because, you know, I'm a man, I'm not allowed to have opinions about these things. My wife saw this and said, why is everyone mad at Shane Gillis? He's 100% correct. Given that, because Meredith is never wrong, take a listen.
5: I try to go to a public gym. Going to the public gym as a fat guy, especially in New York, it's a nightmare, dude. Everyone's just the hottest gay guys you've ever seen. They're jacked, and they look at me like, yeah, right. I know, dude. Also, I haven't been to the gym in so long, I didn't know women just dress like whores now. Look, I'm sorry. There's no other way to describe. I said, have you seen it? I've seen it. The shorts. Have you seen the shorts? Those neon, they're like the only, they're like artificial bait colored. The wrinkles go like around the cheeks and all combine at the butthole. And don't look, you're not allowed to look. For real, don't look, because they are filming. I'm in the background of like 10 TikToks right now.
1: Yeah, that is the funny phenomenon about that is that they dress, well, I won't use the coarse language that he used, but yeah, that's exactly how they dress. And of course, I mean, my parents always told me, and my wife tells me for that matter, that women who dress like that, yes, I mean, I know it's unpopular to say, but women who dress like that are doing it because they want to be noticed. Why is that controversial? Apparently it is. And then if you do actually notice, well, you're the problem. He's being called a male chauvinist pig for saying such things. I think he's kind of spot on. And finally, as we wrap things up with Critter News, one of our favorite bizarre little critters, Greta Thunberg, she saw the Islamist Marxist riots taking place in Paris, and she had to jump on board. Here, take a listen to Cut 46.
6: I came here to be here and support the students who are protesting to protect their basic rights. And the whole world is watching with awe, like, for these students who are fighting back, reclaiming their future that has been taken away.
1: Yeah, they're reclaiming their future while they're burning things down and waving the flag of Hezbollah and Hamas. That's remarkable. Here's what you need to know, though. Paris is the perfect social experiment of giving the Marxists and Islamists everything they've asked for. And strangely, it seems like, A, it's not working because they're still upset and they still want more, so they're rioting and tearing everything down. And B, you can never give them enough. No, what they want is to tear everything down and destroy it. And that's what they're doing. Let that be a lesson for Election Day. 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
10: Breaking news this hour from Town Hall. I'm Rich Thomason. Inflation heated up last month. It came in hotter than analysts were expecting. The consumer price index rose 3.7% from a year ago, up 0.6% month-to-month. I guess gasoline prices play a big role in fueling the increase. Arizona and Montana are on President Trump's itinerary today. He'll campaign for Republicans running in the midterms. The other day in Alaska, he had a dire prediction should a blue wave wash over that state.
11: They will destroy everything that we've built. We've built something in Alaska as an example. Nobody's ever seen anything like it. They will destroy it. They will terminate it. They'll terminate all the jobs, all the oil deals, all the everything that we've made. We've done things. I've done more for this state than any other state in the union.
10: Pope Leo is said to be resting peacefully after cancer surgery at Rome's Gemelli Hospital. Correspondent Nick Harper says the operation lasted roughly 90 minutes.
12: Doctors say Pope Leo was diagnosed with lung cancer during surgery, with doctors removing part of his lung, the lower lobe on his right lung. The Vatican confirmed the news after the surgery and added the diagnosis had been suspected.
10: Bank of America is being slapped with a big fine.
13: The U.S. Treasury announced on Tuesday over $1.2 billion in penalties against the nation's second largest bank for the alleged violation of anti-money laundering and sanction laws. The Treasury says the fines stem from the bank's failure to report over $5 billion in suspicious transactions, including some that were indicative of Chinese money laundering networks. The fine comes days after American Express was hit with a $350 million penalty over similar allegations. I'm Mark Mayfield.
10: On Wall Street, stock futures in the red. The Dow futures down 85 points. NASDAQ futures off 159. More on these stories, townhall.com.
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16: 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Reuters Institute says we're now one of the top news brands in the nation. 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
17: 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What a difference a week makes. Daytime highs last week, we were in the 90s. Yesterday, Las Vegas didn't even hit 65 degrees. The National Weather Service reporting the high yesterday at Harry Reid International Airport, that's the official weather station, was just 64 degrees, 20 degrees below normal, the coldest October 13th since records started being kept, and the coldest day in Southern Nevada since March 6th of this year. The average daytime high for mid-October in the low 80s. Current forecasts call for drier and cooler than normal temperatures for the rest of the week. Bundle up. With mortgage interest rates on the rise and a growing supply of homes for sale, Las Vegas home sellers are among the most likely in the country to offer concessions to their buyers. A new Redfin report ranks Las Vegas fourth in the country for its share of home sales, including concessions, nearly 67% in August, the national average about 45%. Now, with the interest rates on the rise, local home prices and sales decreased last month. Las Vegas Realtors reporting the median sales price for an existing single-family home in September was $470,000, down more than 1% from August, the same price as September of last year. Nearly 2,200 existing homes sold last month, down more than 7% from the same time last year, with almost 8,000 homes on the market without any offers being made. But more than 75% did sell. Within 60 days, more than 23% of all sales, all cash deals. Meanwhile, Summerlin developer Howard Hughes Holdings has sold around 63 acres to three different home builders for almost $109 million. Summerlin consistently boasts some of the highest home prices in Southern Nevada. Take AM 670 with you wherever you go. 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
18: Freeways are looking good early on. No reported accidents actually on the highways. Do have a problem in North Las Vegas, though, at Nellis. North Las Vegas Boulevard at Nellis, rather. A pedestrian was hit, and they do have that intersection blocked off there. Southbound Las Vegas Boulevard at Nellis. Want to use Craig or Lamb nearby as an alternate for a detour there. Also at the east side intersection of Harmon and Valley View. That's on the west side. Harmon and Valley View intersection still being cleared of a wreck, too. Near perfect weather in the valley today as we'll warm into the mid-70s this afternoon under clear sunny skies. We'll still have the wind gusts up around 20 miles per hour. Current temp is 59 degrees. 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
24: Si, senor.
1: A dimly lit room deep within the bowels of the Armstrong and Getty Communications Compound. And hey, y'all, today we're toiling under the title of the show.
23: Get well soon, Mr. Pope. Or, if you prefer, the world sets yet another record in production of stupidity. I was so depressed looking through the big stories of the day and the medium-sized stories and some of the small stories, too. Just we are at peak stupid.
1: Makes you want to climb into a tiger pit and try to reason with the giant cat.
23: That's one reaction. Yes. Some have had.
1: And do we all want to live under a pope that doesn't have two full lungs? During these troubled times?
23: Wow, that is terrible. That is among the worst things you've ever said.
1: Wow, okay.
23: Wow.
1: So here's
23: that's a big pool to draw from.
1: It is. It's really. So the inflation numbers just came out like just a little bit ago, and it's going up, which isn't good. It isn't good for your life. It certainly isn't good for Trump and Republicans to go out there because they're going to get the hell beaten out of them in the media all day long today over the numbers being up. Now, it's up because mostly of energy prices. We all know gas is up. We all know why it's up. So it's kind of flat for everything that's not related to energy prices. Mm-hmm. But it's up enough overall that the Federal Reserve, at least according to the Wall Street Journal, will have to consider raising interest rates again. Obviously is not something people want. But here's the paragraph in the Wall Street Journal coverage of this that bothers me the most. A key reason inflation is stuck above the Fed's target, which is 2%, is the strength of American consumers. Buoyed by low unemployment and rising stock prices, households continue to spend despite rising prices. We're continuing to spend like crazy.
23: Yeah. Mm-hmm.
1: Even with this headwind in front of us. And that would be fine if it weren't all the other stats that are out there, like record credit card debt, record car repossessions, record foreclosures on this and that, just all kinds of negative records that go along with it. So we seem to be spending in spite, like we're fingers in the ears, hand on our credit card, la, la, la, la, la, pretending it's not happening, I guess.
23: I know. I find the whole thing astounding. Adjusted for inflation, our spending was up last time I saw 3% or something like that. Just year over year, just families buying more, spending more. I mean, 3% is not a lot, but so we're looking at inflation saying, yeah, I'll see that 3% and raise you three more.
1: Yes, everything I buy is more expensive and shocks me, but I'll tell you one thing I'm not going to do. I am not going to change my lifestyle. Nobody's going to make me do that.
23: In fact, I don't care. I'm going to beef it up a little bit.
1: I don't care if I have to put it all on my credit card or get my car repossessed. Or just not make my car payments, which is at a record high. The number of people that are 90 days or more behind on car payments. That is not good. That just seems, it's got a very House of Cardi feeling to it.
23: House of Cardi B.
1: This is an interesting paragraph, too, which I do not understand. There's lots of stuff I don't understand. Longtime listeners are aware of this. Economic reporting, I have long said, is the stupidest reporting we have. And they say all kinds of things without explanation, or you know they don't know what they're talking about, or like always saying, it came in higher than expectations. Explain to me why that's important.
0: I get that if I'm a big financial firm or something and I'm trying to budget for the next quarter or whatever, I have to, like, guess where things are going to be, and I'd have to adjust my sales if I was wrong or whatever. But for the average person, inflation is up worse than expectations or better than expectations. Does that matter to me, what the expectations were?
23: First question I always have, whose expectations were they reasonable, and what does that have to do with me?
0: I don't think it has anything to do with you.
23: I didn't expect anything. I had forgotten the numbers were coming out, so I'm okay.
0: So somebody smart weigh in on. My guess is it only matters to Wall Street bigwigs who have to plan around this sort of stuff. But for an individual person, I don't think the expectations make any difference whatsoever.
23: Right.
0: Be my guess.
23: Maybe it's code for something we don't understand as laymen, but I would like somebody to unravel that for me, explain it for us.
0: But listen to this. The boom in data center construction also contributed to inflation by pushing up the prices of semiconductors and other goods. Mm-hmm. Huh, I would not have guessed that. The whole data center craze drove up inflation.
23: Oh, heck yeah. Yeah. Oh, yeah, yeah, yeah.
0: But there's that
23: many of them?
0: That's
23: why it takes forever to get computers and
0: But there's
23: and
0: that
23: the
0: many
23: watches.
0: Of them being built, even with all the controversy around it.
23: Huh. Well, and they use zillions and zillions of chips.
0: Yeah, and as it says here, AI profits is so enticing that everybody's scrambling to build as many data centers as they can. Huh. I'll be darned. There you go. There's the inflation news. The, Pope had part of his lung removed yesterday.
23: Yeah, I got the lung cancer.
0: And I was and
23: unfortunate.
0: As a non-smoker, that sucks as a non-smoker.
23: Mm-hmm. Oh, yeah.
0: Because your chances of getting lung cancer when you didn't smoke, very, very low. And you'd think, what? I'm the Pope. What's God got? What is the plan here? But I thought it was really interesting. I didn't realize until a little bit ago, I was listening to some doctor on some channel. He will be completely back to normal in a few days because it was just a scope. I wasn't picturing that. And that not very long ago, like not very many years ago at all, they'd had to crack you wide open and go in there. And it would have been a hell of a deal to go into you and take out part of your lung and sew you back up. And, you know, you'd have been in bed for now. It's just a little scope and you're back and everything's back to normal in a few days to take out part of your lung.
23: Right.
0: That's amazing.
23: And lung cancer isn't near the death sentence it used to be either. There, depending on the case, there are pretty effective treatments. I have a friend who's dealing with lung cancer right now and has been for some time. And, you know, it kind of ebbs and flows, but he's alive and kicking.
0: Well, yeah, but the cancer aside, taking out part of your lung seems like it would be a big deal. And apparently it's not. They just go in there with a tiny little hole and, hey, we took it out. You can play tennis this weekend if you want. Oh, fantastic.
23: Craziness.
0: Pope
23: is it?
0: The Pope's
23: is
0: a big tennis player.
23: Is it easy to recover from? Or
0: that's what they said.
23: Seriously?
0: Yeah.
23: Really?
0: Just in a couple of days, yeah.
23: I'll be damned.
0: And not long ago, it would have been a huge deal, cracking you open.
23: Sure. Yeah, yeah.
0: So it's good to be alive now.
23: Katie wants you to stop saying that.
3: Yeah, stop saying cracking you open.
0: Like an
23: app. Right. Yeah. Having to do a major surgery is the way, you know, civilized people would put it.
0: I guess I'm trying to make it more dramatic. And that's fairly accurate also.
23: You're causing people conniptions, though. I mean, it's too heavy handed.
0: Well, the good news
23: is
0: they don't have to do that anymore. Oh, my gosh. What? Is that? That's
23: they don't have to saw him open and drag his lung out in the open air and jab it with a sharp knife and rip some of it off and hurl it to a dog who's waiting to eat it in a corner.
0: Not near as much.
23: It's no longer major surgery.
0: Not near
23: there,
0: as much.
23: You see?
0: Oozing and tubes.
3: Okay.
23: Oh, my Lord.
0: I think I just saw, is that right or is that a lookalike? I looked up at TV and I think I just saw Kimberly Guilfoyle doing some sort of ad for something. Is she a pitch person for some? No, she couldn't have managed it.
23: Yeah, right? For Greek builders. That's the problem. Yeah, she, oh, my gosh, what a funny story. And we need to get into this later, but. When all of this broke, she called the White House and says, that's AI generated. Those aren't my texts. And they said, yeah, right. Yeah, we know you. Please.
0: I like the quote from Trump yesterday when he's asked about her. And he said, I don't know her that well. I guess she dated my son for a while. He said, that's hilarious. I guess she dated my son for a while a long time ago. They were engaged for 4 years. She was at like every family, everything.
23: Wow.
0: Which, you know, I'm not a guilt by association. I don't think the fact that she did this got anything to do with him, really. But that's a funny thing to say. Oh, boy. And the whole it was AI created. Oh, how weak. As reading in the newsletter I read every morning from Mark Halpern, he said the reality of the life change she's experiencing is going to hit her soon. And then what she has to say about the Trump family or the Trump operation will be interesting. But yeah, she's about to find out that whole ride, because she's been on a ride for a long time. Wife the mayor, then you get into Trump orbit, big deal speaking at giant conventions, people chanting your name, flying on Air Force. All that stuff is over for the rest of your life and the money that comes with it.
23: And her skill set is fading by the day as well. So, yeah, wow, what is her next chapter?
2: A tell-all, she will have a tell-all book.
0: Well, that's what the concern is, apparently, from the Trump people, is that she's going to, out of anger and need to make money, start talking. Now, she could go on the county fair circuit and fit three oranges in her mouth at one time.
23: That's a good point. I think the tell-all book is much more likely. Boy, is she well positioned to spill some just cans of beans.
0: Don't you think she could do that, Katie? I just feel like that's... County fairs?
3: Yeah, like one of the carnival games. She stands there with her mouth open and people have to throw the balls to win.
23: Certainly like
3: the
23: four or five golf balls.
0: Anyway. That's demeaning. Yeah. I was thinking more of a stage and you walk out and a band plays and then one orange, two orange, and you think there's no way she can get another orange in there. And then she does.
23: Right. You got the hype man talking to the crowd. Do you think she can do it? Cheer good and loud. She's going to try. Need louder than that. And then she takes that third orange and... Right. Wow. See, this is childlike. It's idiotic.
0: Gonna need
23: this
0: to is cheer what I was talking about. This you could be a carnival hype man.
23: Oh, that's my next chapter.
0: Okay, definitely. Let's start the show officially. We just brought you a lot of news right there. I'm Jack Armstrong. He's Joe Getty on this. It is Wednesday, October 14th, the year 2026. We're Armstrong and Getty, and we approve of this program.
23: All right, let's begin. According to FCC rules and regulations, here we go at Mark.
4: You led the government's hunt for this for 16 years. Simple question. Are we alone?
5: No, Brett, we're not. Humanity is not the only intelligent life in the universe, nor do we know the intent of the non-human intelligent life that's here. It's very concerning.
0: If you don't recognize the voice, that's Brett Baer, Special Report Fox, who's one of the most serious journalists in the world. And the fact that he had a guest on says, oh, absolutely, there are spaceships, I've seen the aliens, and we're not alone. This is not made news, so we'll delve into that a little bit more. And also, oh my gosh, some of the financial stuff that's come out about Ilhan Omar? Are you kidding me?
23: Yeah.
0: Wow. No wonder they raided her house.
23: She's all sorts of kinds of hustler. I mean, just, yeah.
0: We've got headlines coming up next. Stay here.
20: Armstrong and Getty.
0: Just detect a break-in. 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
30: Hi, this is Jill Douglas, chairwoman of the Clark County Republican Party. 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
31: 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Steve Sanchez at 9 a.m. Kevin Wall at noon. Wayne Allyn Root afternoons at 3. 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
0: Yeah, there's a lot to get to today. As usual, the news flow is overwhelming, so we look forward to talking about it.
23: And overwhelmingly depressing, so we're dreading talking about it. Stay with us. I've got a very strong... Well, I don't want to steal any Katie's thunder. Maybe I'll withhold my comment until after we figure out who the hell is reporting what. It's the lead story with Katie Green. Katie.
3: Tis all inflation on the Alphabet Network's NBC. What's fueling inflation? Fuel. CNBC. The latest inflation data is expected to show price increases are accelerating. And CNN. Inflation worsened last month to 3.7% and a sign that prices remain elevated.
0: The fact that inflation is up and it's mostly fuel is going to cause Trump to double down on the whole we should buy diesel from Russia and Ukraine needs to stop attacking their refineries stuff.
23: At the point that Trump announces we've secured a great new deal, we're buying oil from Iran now, that's when I check out. That's the next step, that or Satan, I don't know.
3: And speaking of Russia, ABC, 600,000 without power in Ukraine as Russia launches massive attack amid Trump's energy ceasefire.
0: That's kind of a funny last phrase. Who was that headline?
3: ABC.
0: Amid Trump's energy ceasefire.
3: Mm-hmm. New York Times.
1: They're still firing and they haven't ceased, so.
3: New York Times. Cornell bans fraternity parties and adds sexual assault investigation.
0: Oh, that makes sense. That makes sense. Ban all fraternity parties because of that, what happened a couple of years ago, and you're not even sure what happened. And that makes perfect sense.
23: Read a great piece by a woman writer in the Free Press talking about how Cornell has been at war with fraternities for quite some time, and past president tried to ban them and or just regulate them to death. And this gal was pointing out that, you know, for the excesses of fraternity life, which exists, but the way they're defined is a lot like when the woke crowd defines all masculinity as toxic masculinity. In a world where boys are lonely, disattached, they don't have close relationships, they're kind of at sea, fraternity life has a lot of positives. Anyway, more on that to come.
3: CBS News. AI linked to 84% of ransomware attacks.
0: Wow.
23: Oh, yeah, why would you write your own code at this point?
3: This is a hell of a headline. New York Post. Drunk husband opens fire in Indiana IHOP, chases cook with a knife while accusing him of sleeping with his wife.
23: That's oddly reminiscent of another
0: it
23: story.
0: Is. That was a Waffle House, but this is an IHOP. But yeah. Similar story, you're right.
23: Same couple. They got banned from the Waffle House.
0: Different breakfast place, yes.
23: Right, yeah, yeah.
3: From Page Six, Sylvester Stallone calls himself an idiot for doing his own stunts and details 9 back surgeries.
0: Yeah. Oof. There's actually some pretty interesting stuff from apparently from his book. I'm not going to read his book, but he's been doing a lot of interviews.
23: You know, I might. I've seen a handful of interviews. Just really, really interesting, compelling stuff. But, you know, read what you want.
3: Study finds. Could a handful of pistachios mean better sleep? Scientists make the case.
0: All right.
3: All right.
23: What am I doing with them? Eating them?
3: You're
0: suppository.
3: No, you're going to eat them.
23: Right, clearly. Put them under your eyelids.
3: And finally, from the Babylon Bee, Trump approves Fort Hood shooter being tied to a bomb and dropped on Iran.
0: Yeah, I'd be fine with it.
3: Yeah.
23: There you go. We got the inevitable smear the bullets with pig blood references.
0: A classic.
23: Or bacon grease. Yes, it is. It's throwback. It's
0: so
23: good to see.
0: Ilhan Omar's original financial disclosure said that she was worth $32 million. Then she refiles it and says, oh, we're worth $125,000. Well, that's
23: a typo.
0: How do you become worth $35 million as a congressperson immigrant?
23: Plus, the Kelly Clarkson mechanical bird saga grinds on. We'll update you with the latest.
32: Armstrong and Getty.
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9: Well, we got a preview of what the NBA looks like in Las Vegas last night as the Lakers and Warriors met in a preseason contest at T-Mobile Arena. Golden State came away with a 101-89 victory. Tip goes up on the regular season next Tuesday. All Laker games can be heard on our sister station, 106.9 KBGQ. The Vegas Golden Knights wrapped up a two-game road trip in Nashville last night where they may have given up the first goal in a game again, but this time they didn't let it get away from them. William Karlsson scored in back-to-back games to help lift the Knights to a 5-2 win over the Predators. It's back to the fortress now for the next three, starting tomorrow night against the Calgary Flames. The Las Vegas Raiders will try for their fourth win of the season in Week 6 of the NFL season. Won't be easy, though. The Buffalo Bills come to Allegiant on Sunday. The Silver and Black are currently 5.5-point underdogs.
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9: An accident in the resort corridor is holding up a little more than usual there on I-15 southbound. This is going to be before Sahara, 15 southbound between Charleston and Sahara, and that's off to the left, taking up the HOV lane there. North Las Vegas overnight accident involving a pedestrian has Las Vegas Boulevard southbound shut down at Nellis. You might want to try Craig or Lamb to work around that, but it's Las Vegas Boulevard southbound at Nellis that is closed down for investigation of a pedestrian-involved accident. Also have a closure on the west side streets. Harmon westbound is shut down at Valley View because of an overnight accident. Near perfect weather in the valley today. We'll get into the mid-70s, clear sunny skies, and wind gusts around 20 miles per hour. I'm Mark Thomas with your on-time traffic brought to you by Meineke Car Care Centers on AM 670 KMZQ.
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18: On Monday morning, Homeland Security conducted a pre-dawn raid on the home of Ilhan Omar. When the feds knocked, she panicked and tried to flush her brother down the toilet.
0: What?
23: Ah, that's the evidence, you see.
0: So I've got a story you may or may not have heard with a twist that you probably have not heard about Ilhan Omar. So the numbers reported yesterday were the part of the investigation was all around her original congressional filing. You have to put in like what all your net worth, basically. Mm-hmm. And it was between $30 and $35 million. That's a hell of a net worth. And I realize it's attached to her husband. Wasn't her husband? Which husband are we talking about here? Is this a Somali dude that came over here also?
23: She changes them like I change socks, but no, this guy's a campaign staffer, former campaign staffer.
0: That's worth $30 to $35 million?
23: Maybe.
0: Anyway, and then the recent filing, it was between $60,000 and $125,000. So our net worth is either $32 million or $65,000. We're either the richest people you've ever met in your life. You've probably never met anybody as rich as I am in your life, or I'm quite poor by the standard of somebody our age.
23: Yeah. Mm-hmm.
0: One of the two.
23: Somewhere between those two things, yes.
0: But the most interesting thing to me about that is, and that's quite the discrepancy, I don't know how they're going to figure that out, but some nonpartisan congressional board that looks into this sort of stuff about congresspeople voted 5-1 to drop the investigation earlier this year. You know what that's all about? That's the independent board all agree. We are nonpartisan. We all agree we don't want to investigate other congresspeople on how all of us come to Washington, D.C. and make whatever we make, $180,000 a year, but leave millionaires. We don't want any investigations about that whatsoever, that we all come here, you know, the old saying, to do good and end up doing well.
23: Yes.
0: Of course they voted to not look into her. Because if you look into her, you got to look into lots of people. How'd you end up so rich? How are you so rich? What? I read about your house the other day. How do you own that home as a congressperson? Yeah, they don't want anybody looking into any of that.
23: Right, right. When this story first came out about the wildly gyrating net worth stuff, I looked into it a little bit, and she explained it. Well, my husband has an interest in a winery, and it's very hard to ascertain what the value of blah, blah, blah.
0: You think you could nail it down somewhere between $60,000 and $32 million?
23: I thought, I'll never get to the bottom of this. I'm not worried about it. She's an Islamist who hates America and lied in her immigration documents. So that's plenty for me.
0: To me, the headline of the story was, of course, Congress doesn't investigate other congresspeople about their financial, where their money comes from or how much they got. Of course they don't.
23: No.
0: Because if they started, they'd never end.
23: Yeah, I think the ethics committee probably starts every one of their meetings with a hearty laugh.
0: Well, a really expensive glass of wine at a very fancy restaurant because they're all very wealthy.
23: Right.
0: And then say, do we all agree to not look into this? Yes, let's agree. Another bottle of wine.
23: So speaking of the loathsomeness of Congress, I thought this was interesting. The thoroughly, thoroughly discouraging Senate race in Texas between utterly woke nut job James Tallarico.
0: Who disappeared.
23: He had the flu. And utterly corrupt windbag, wife, cheating on, droopy-eyed Ken Paxton.
0: Campaigning Ken Paxton.
23: Oh, it's just awful. Just for instance, so not too long ago, during COVID, James Tallarico tweeted, "White skin gives me and every white American immunity from the virus, but we spread it wherever we go through our words, our actions, and our systems. We don't have to be showing symptoms like a white hood or a Confederate flag to be contagious. The only cure is diagnosing the virus within ourselves and taking dramatic action to contain the spread. The first small step is proclaiming loudly and unequivocally that Black Lives Matter."
0: So he's a full white guilt privilege guy. Yeah, I love the idea of him being in the Senate.
23: Whiteness is a virus, is his screed.
0: Screw
23: anyway.
0: You, dude.
23: And then
0: you racist. Screw you, you racist.
23: Yeah, then somebody responded, so you like the guy whose own team turned him in for corruption, was impeached by his own party, and then was caught partying with people on the run from indictments? Yikes.
0: No.
23: Yeah, fair point. It has nothing to do with Tallarico. But
0: no, that's not the way it... I can't stand this sort of arguing about politics.
23: In what sense?
4: If you say something bad about one guy or person or woman or whatever, said, oh, so you like the other person? No, did I say that? Did I say that at all? Did those words come out of my mouth? No. You just judge an action or a person, and that is good or bad, and that is bad. Now let's turn to the other person. Do you want to talk about the other person? Different topic. Let's go to the other person.
23: Right, right.
4: The weird scale thing that, like, if one goes down, the other goes up. How does that work in your mind?
23: And I would also suggest, unless you are a truly, truly low information voter, what your reaction to the situation would be, well, given the enormous gulf between the parties in terms of policy and philosophy, and even whether they like their country or not, my reaction to that is we've got to do a better job of nominating better people for the party whose policies I believe in. It wouldn't be, well, maybe I ought to go with the guy who seems to be of slightly better character but represents policies I find absolutely abhorrent. I mean, that's not the way any rational person would react to that. Which brings me to my favorite French thinker, Breville de Pogomme. Oh, we need to get into Space Aliens Are Among Us.
4: Wow, I don't know if I have a favorite French thinker. I better get one.
23: Oh, my gosh. This guy says, I'm French. I want to talk to Americans who are about to vote Democrat, not to insult you, to warn you. I come from your future. In France, we did everything your progressive politicians promise. Free health care, free college, generous welfare,

0: left to and took the jobs with them. The promise was protection. The result is stagnation. The worst part is that nobody in France voted for the decline. And this is such great, clear writing. Every single step sounded generous, compassionate, and reasonable. One more program, one more regulation, one more tax to fund it. Each step alone makes sense. 50 years of them, and you wake up in a country that can no longer build a nuclear plant on time or keep its streets safe. I love America because it's the one place on Earth where people still believe they can build something from nothing. I came to Silicon Valley as a self-taught kid, and it changed my life. That spirit is the most precious thing your country has. Before you vote, ask yourself one question. Is the program you're voting for making America more like America or more like France? Trust me, you don't want to be France.
1: And that's why it's so hard to be the eat your vegetables party or the eat your vegetables voter. It's right. Just, look, if you don't eat your vegetables, you're going to be sick and you're going to die young is not as fun to hear as everything's free.
0: Right. Free cake all the time.
1: Can you imagine if you went to the doctor and everything was free, your drugs are free, and the appointment's free, and there's no copay? That sounds awesome! Except there's nowhere on Earth where it's ever worked out, for obvious math reasons.
0: Right. Mm-hmm. Oh, boy. We could get into the stats of the wait times for care in Britain and Canada and all those systems and how horrible it is. The Pope would be dead if he was Canadian. But anyway, more on that another time.
1: That's a good headline. The Pope would be dead if he was Canadian.
0: You know, I feel kind of close to the Pope there because he's a Chicago guy like myself. So I feel a kinship with him.
1: He's a White Sox fan, though.
0: Yeah. So that's we've agreed to disagree. Actually, I think that's a lesson for mankind. If a Cubs fan can embrace a Sox fan, can't we all get along?
1: So,
0: of course, Sox fans don't behead Cubs fans when they get them, when they abduct them. So
1: that's good. Do we have an ad we have to do here? Because I guess I have to mention. No? Cool. This is recent. Maybe we'll get into this later. Trump was headed to the plane on the helicopter on the new heliport or whatever and was asked. Russia hit 6 energy sites yesterday, referring to the energy ceasefire. And Trump said, oh, yeah, well, Ukraine hit them the day before. So what are they supposed to do? He is absolutely they're equal, Ukraine and Russia, in terms of their role in the war and the ending the war. I was trying to find the Brit Hume quote, Brit Hume of the senior analyst for Fox on the, Brit Hume said the other day, I don't understand why he thinks Putin has any interest in peace whatsoever. I don't know what continues to lead him to believe that. What deal could Zelensky make that Putin would take that would actually end the war, that's not just giving over the country? Or what would be most likely is it's enough of a pause to rebuild to then, you know, reinvade in a year.
0: Sure. Yeah. Well, I believe Trump is a very strange human being with a lot of good policies that I like, but I think he's completely amoral and he finds it impossible to put himself in another person's position to try to see their point of view. I'm not sure he has any interest in that. I mean, he claims all sorts of patriotism for America. For all I know, he's sincere. But at the same time, he thinks, yeah, Ukraine, just give away a third of your country to the invaders who've slaughtered your children and your old people and you know, targets your vegetable vendors with drones. Just give away a third of your country because then it will be more convenient for me. That's what I'm hearing from. I'll buy a Russian diesel and finance their war machine because that would be better for me in the midterms. I think he's completely amoral. And I'm glad the border is sealed. So
1: right, but
0: what's a boy to do?
1: As a guy who's dealt with lying sharks his whole life, you know, at a very high level, you'd think he would recognize one when he meets one. Putin's a lying shark. He never follows through on anything he says. That's what I don't get. I think Trump is especially tuned in to people. Okay, I get this guy. You can't trust what he's doing. But not with the leadership of Iran or Putin. He actually believes them the 18th time they tell him, oh, yeah, we're close to a deal. We want peace.
0: Well, in the short term, though, if he just gives Putin what he wants, which is Ukraine, it is better for Trump in the short term.
1: And even

0: That's only 6 months. He says that's a win for me.
1: Yeah, 6 months, a year. I don't know. Depends what we're talking about. But yeah, just very short term thinking.
0: Wow.
1: I mean, I can't come up with another explanation
0: for it. Nobody has one.
1: Unless it's that whole kind of new right view that Putin is the antidote to Western decadence.
0: I was reminded yesterday, listening to a podcast, of one of the reasons Trump hates Ukraine so much that everybody has completely forgotten. We'll have to get to that later because we're out of time now. But it makes sense. I don't know why I didn't know this. Why Trump hates Zelensky and Ukraine so much. We forgot about it from the first impeachment, a part of the first impeachment that never gets talked about. Anyway, we'll get to that a little bit later in the show. We've got Mailbag coming up next.
2: Armstrong and Getty.
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9: 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On this Wednesday, I'm thinking about the 1960s. Back then, flower power was blooming in the USA. Instead of capitalism, folks would share the land. All would be groovy far out. Today, the radicals are back. Some people are actually voting for them. But it's a false promise. Freedom and capitalism will prevail no matter what happens in November. Can you dig it? The movement on the left is being driven by income inequality. The poor in America are susceptible to that pitch. Jealousy is part of it, but helplessness is too. On election day, many voters will be clueless about what's going on in the real world. They will buy the lie. As for economic equality, it's a grotesque fantasy. If the left had any effective policies, California wouldn't be the mess it's in. or New York or Chicago, not to mention France, which is collapsing under the socialist economic governance. The only positive here is that the Mao brigades will soon evaporate, as all other radical movements in America have. The younger crew will hopefully wise up once they take on increased responsibilities, like kids. Short-term forecast for the USA, turbulence. Long-term, things will work out. Back in a moment. Thieves are using AI to steal from you. With forged paperwork and a signature, they can claim control of your property on record, then take out loans or sell it for quick cash. 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That is the Morning O'Reilly Update. More analysis later on.
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0: I hate to mention the T word again, but did you see Trump's hilarious Truth Social post he just made?
1: No.
0: Oh, my God. Everybody's seen the video now, the guy laying there trying to lecture the tiger who ends up getting eaten by the tiger. It's yeah. Trump laying there telling the tiger what time it is, getting it up. Putting a headlock on a tiger. Oh,
1: boy. Oh, boy. That's
0: oh,
1: good.
0: Oh, God. Oh, that's
1: really
0: funny.
1: Good. Yeah. Here's your freedom-loving quote of the day from James Allen in his classic, As a Man Thinketh. I said classic as if I have any idea what that book is or anything.
0: But I've never heard of it.
1: No. A noble deed is a dream before it is reality. The oak sleeps in the acorn. The bird waits in the egg. And in the highest vision of the soul, a beautiful world waits to be realized.
0: I like that. Who's that?
1: James Allen.
0: Okay.
1: I could look up who he was and what he believed. I always hate when, because sometimes I don't have time to, like, get the biography on these guys. Turns out he was a militant communist who, you know,
0: often
1: led to the slaughter of the thousands.
0: For your poets and stuff.
1: Right, in your super idealistic pronouncements, yeah. People suck, and you got to have rules. There you go. That's the Joe Getty philosophy.
0: That's a good poem.
1: Mailbag.
0: People suck, and you got to have rules.
1: At least it's short, huh? Drop us a note, mailbag at armstrongandgetty.com. Got this note among several, including from personal friends of mine, from Tad. Do I understand correctly that you're going to start streaming the show each day on video? No, not for now. We're going to be doing single, like, segments and excerpts and stuff like that and putting them on various video platforms. Still working out the business aspects of, like, streaming the show on video. Very complicated. Very.
10: Plus, so, we got to get in shape.
0: And we got to hit the gym.
1: I'm just working on an AI device that can make me look slimmer. It's a lot less work.
0: I haven't had my neck tuck yet.
1: Oh, boy. Let's see. Moving on to the correspondence proper. He always signs off bong hits for Jesus. He writes, guys, choosing an emergency contact is deciding whose day immediately goes to hell right after yours does. That's a lot of power.
0: Wow, that's pretty good.
1: Oh, BH for J. That is really funny.
0: I realized the other day I have the same emergency contacts on a bunch of things that I signed up for many years ago. I haven't changed them. I thought, I'll bet these people don't remember they're my emergency contact. I haven't talked to them in years.
1: Yeah. Or they'll get the call. Bad news. Jack is in the hospital.
0: Jack's still alive?
1: Jack, wow, that's too bad. Who are you?
0: I'm supposed to pick up his kids from school? What?
1: Right. He has kids? Wow. Yeah, let's see. Steve from beautiful Eugene, one of a number of people to send along roughly these sentiments. Getting the execution right. We've got a problem with fentanyl killing people when they get too high a dose, which is easy to do. If we need to bump off that death row prisoner, why don't we just give them a handful of little blue fentanyl pills, a glass of water, and call it a day?
0: No kidding.
1: You know, check their mouth, make sure they actually swallowed them. Say, look, we don't want to jab you 17 times, you know, to get this into your vein, but we will. Or you can take these blue pills. That'd be a tough decision. I think, wow, this is a heavy topic, and we don't have time for it, so I'll just move along.
0: I'd take the couple of fentanyls and a glass of water and go to sleep.
1: Yeah, I think I would too, ultimately, but the human instinct to, like, create one more opportunity, one more minute, one more something crazy could happen. Maybe the governor calls. Maybe there's an earthquake. Maybe God descends from on high and says,
0: really?
1: This, my son, is...
0: You'd still be holding out hope at that point that you're going
1: to... Well, I think that's the human instinct. Yeah, it's not like you choose to.
0: I think I would be resigned to it at that point.
1: It's like virtually every person who's tried to kill themselves by, like, walking into the water and drowning or hurling themselves off the bridge, immediately when their life is waning, they think, oh, my God, I want to live. It's practically universal. Or your body says, yeah, maybe you want to die. I want to breathe. So get to the surface of the water. Anyway, heavy, heavy stuff. Hadn't intended to. Let's see. We don't have time for that. Great analysis here of the protests in France. Speaking of France and its miseries and how there are now 50 organizations involved in the riot and barely a third or any sort of youth groups. It's all communists, socialists, Islamists. Yeah. Everybody else is piling on.
0: Just like May 68. We got a lot more coming in an hour or two. If you miss it, get the podcast Armstrong and Getty on demand.
2: Armstrong and Getty.
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14: Breaking news this hour from Town Hall. Amrit Thomason. The cost of gasoline played a big role in last month's hotter-than-expected inflation report. The Consumer Price Index rose 3.7% compared to a year ago. It was up 6/10 from August. Still waiting for the other shoe to drop following deadly strikes by Iran-backed Houthi rebels on the main airport in the Saudi capital. One key question is, what will President Trump do?
15: Speaking to reporters outside the White House, Trump only said the Houthis are behaving very badly when asked if he had made a decision. Over the weekend, Houthi strikes on a Saudi Arabian airport killed more than a dozen people and injured hundreds of others. At least one American was among those killed. Trump had said on Saturday that he was weighing his options. I'm Mark Mayfield.
14: Pope Leo is recovering in a Rome hospital following lung cancer surgery. A lower lobe was removed from his right lung. The procedure lasted about 90 minutes. His future course of treatment remains to be seen. Despite talk of a so-called energy ceasefire between Russia and Ukraine, Russia continues hammering Ukraine's energy infrastructure. The BBC's Dan Johnson in Kyiv.
16: President Zelensky has again posted on X saying that his city, his country, has been hit by Russian ballistic missiles without any intelligence being shared by international partners. So that means his people are at risk. They say the cause of this is being investigated. There's been some speculation today this may have been because of weather conditions or because Russia is using a new model of missiles. There's not been any confirmation of exactly what the gap here is that has left these skies vulnerable.
14: President Trump will stump for Republican candidates in two states today, the midterm elections just 3 weeks away. Watching Wall Street this morning, the Dow is trading about 54 points higher. The NASDAQ down 220 points. More on these stories, townhall.com.
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19: 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What a difference a week makes. Daytime highs last week, we were in the 90s. Yesterday, Las Vegas didn't even hit 65 degrees. The National Weather Service reporting the high yesterday at Harry Reid International Airport, that's the official weather station, was just 64 degrees, 20 degrees below normal. The coldest October 13th since records started being kept, and the coldest day in Southern Nevada since March 6th of this year. The average daytime high for mid-October in the low 80s. Current forecasts call for drier and cooler than normal temperatures for the rest of the week. Bundle up. With mortgage interest rates on the rise and a growing supply of homes for sale, Las Vegas home sellers are among the most likely in the country to offer concessions to their buyers. A new Redfin report ranks Las Vegas fourth in the country for its share of home sales, including concessions, nearly 67% in August, the national average about 45%. Now, with the interest rates on the rise, local home prices and sales decreased last month. Las Vegas Realtors reporting the median sales price for an existing single-family home in September was $470,000, down more than 1% from August, the same price as September of last year. Nearly 2,200 existing homes sold last month, down more than 7% from the same time last year, with almost 8,000 homes on the market without any offers being made, but more than 75% did sell. Within 60 days, more than 23% of all sales, all cash deals. Meanwhile, Summerlin developer Howard Hughes Holdings has sold around 63 acres to three different home builders for almost $109 million. Summerlin consistently boasts some of the highest home prices in Southern Nevada. Take AM 670 with you wherever you go. 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
20: Briefly had an accident on the Beltway in Henderson on westbound side of 215. After Stephanie, it was blocking the left lane. Got that completely moved out of the travel lanes now, so just the normal congestion, especially with all the construction cones in the area. 215 westbound after Stephanie. No more accident. Also good news in the Northeast Valley. North Las Vegas Boulevard has reopened at Nellis. Had an overnight accident involving a pedestrian that closed the southbound side of Las Vegas Boulevard at Nellis. All lanes now back open. Near perfect weather in the valley today. We're going to warm into the mid-70s this afternoon. It's clear, sunny skies, and wind gusts still up around 20 miles per hour. It's 59 degrees right now. 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
0: To me, the Pope cancer story is where we are in terms of the technology of doing that sort of surgery. We'll have to talk more about that later. It's really quite amazing. Glad we are where we are. Also need to get into later the inflation news that came out today and what that means to you and certainly the upcoming election.
1: Well, a significant part to me is that it was higher than expectations.
0: So, whatever that means.
1: Yeah, indeed. Plus the Kelly Clarkson saga rolls on.
0: Right. Oh, my God.
1: I've been guilty of saying this before and been wrong, but it really feels like shark attacks just before 9/11.
0: That's funny. That's what I thought day before yesterday when the news led with actress I've never heard of goes nuts on plane, Kelly Clarkson mad about buying Mechanical Bird and some other celebrity story. I thought, okay, this has got a September 10th feel.
1: Yes, as did this. I was watching Special Report the other night, and Brett Baer, who has the best serious newscast in America.
0: Really does.
1: If you combine thoroughness of coverage, the length of the newscast, it's an hour, and the lack of overt bias, it's the best one. And he devoted a pretty good segment to an interview with this Jay Stratton, who's, I meant to look up his credentials. He had a long career with the military, I think in a civilian capacity as an analyst, that sort of thing. But
0: then hit his head, or what happened to...
1: Well, he's got a book out, Jack, because he's saying what needs to be said. We'll start with 91, Michael, and go from there. Mr. Stratton?
3: So it's very important that people understand the main point is that the world deserves to know the truth about the UAP topic and the presence of non-human intelligent life.
1: For some reason, we now call UFOs Unidentified Anomalous Phenomena, UAP, which is a ridiculously vague term, and I can't understand why anybody thought that was a good idea.
0: Because UFO got associated with nut jobs, and they changed it to a different name, and now you can pretend that it's more scientific. Something smart people talk about, not crazy people.
1: I think that is well said. Yes, indeed. So Mr. Stratton was on Special Report claiming that indeed there are space aliens among us. Now,
0: you can't just say that like, oh, interesting. Like you just announced, I think the Yankees will win the World Series. I mean, that's like the biggest news in the history of mankind, you realize.
1: Next clip.
4: You led the government's hunt for this for 16 years. Simple question. Are we alone?
3: No, Brett, we're not. Humanity is not the only intelligent life in the universe, nor do we know the intent of the non-human intelligent life that's here. It's very concerning.
0: Did Brett at any point say to the guy, you realize this would be the biggest news in the history of the world?
1: No.
0: Because it is.
1: No, but he hinted this is very, very big. What's the saying that extraordinary claims deserve extraordinary evidence? The next clip. Let's get into the nitty-gritty.
4: How do you know?
3: Brett, let me take you back to where it started. I was at the Defense Intelligence Agency as the Chief of Air and Space Warfare. In that role, I was responsible for emerging and disruptive threats. And also, I had access to our most classified programs. I understood where our technology is and where our technology is going. And I also understood the technology levels of the adversaries. And it was during that period that a colleague brought to me a video of a triangular UAP flying over a nuclear missile silo, some of our most secure airspace. And it was flying in ways that I could not comprehend at the time. It was flying in ways demonstrated capabilities that exceeded ours.
4: Well, let me read that part from the book. Quote, a black triangle aircraft, no wings, no tail, no exhaust, no visible propulsion of any kind, as if the fundamental laws of physics simply didn't apply. Take me to that day in your life. Somebody hands you that video taken near this nuclear weapon storage site, and what do you see? What do you do?
3: Well, it's very telling, because in that position with the Defense Intelligence Agency, I was uniquely qualified to identify anything flying in the air or space. So when I'm watching something as an aerospace engineer that's demonstrating capabilities that I don't understand and can't comprehend, that was eye-opening and moving for me. I needed to understand this technology, and I needed to understand who had it.
4: And you considered it a threat?
3: Absolutely, Brett. This is a threat because it exceeds our capabilities. We don't understand it, we don't know the intent, and we don't know where it's from.
0: So I was really into this stuff when I was like 11 years old. And as I was listening to that, I was trying to figure out, what is it about this guy's speaking pattern that is the same as every other person I've heard in my whole life? The guy that Leonard Nimoy would have on in 1978, who discovered,
1: in search of,
0: who found Noah's Ark. I mean, right. the speaking pattern is exactly the same. There's something
1: right.
0: about
1: right.
0: the way they talk of this kind of person. And also, I don't believe Brett Baer believes that guy isn't a nut.
1: So I watched the interview with this look on my face the entire time, the furrowed brow. I will tell you this. He is either a fantastic actor a skilled scammer in the tradition of the sort of people you're talking about, or half nuts. I've got to tell you this, and it was so hard to tell. The guy had a great poker face and came off as sincere and not a carnival barker.
0: Well, he might
1: believe
0: it.
1: He came off as extremely serious. And again, he was in the DI, he was in the lead seat of the DIA's analysis of what are these things. Okay, so those are great credentials. If I'm that guy and my gig ends, whatever, I'm thinking, I've got to make ridiculous claims about aliens
0: and write a book.
1: I mean, I have like the greatest platform slash resume for getting some credibility and selling some books that anybody's going to for generations.
0: And he could be on a bunch
1: of to do it.
0: Podcasts for weirdos who like flat earth stuff and whatever. And
1: yeah, but being on podcasts for weirdos isn't terribly profitable.
0: Help you sell your book though.
1: Right. Oh yeah, they'll all book him. Yeah. Yeah, it's almost got to be that. But the extraordinary claims have only begun, friends.
4: Well, let me just cut to the chase. Does the United States government have non-human craft in its possession?
3: Yes, it does.
0: What?
4: And have you seen one with your eyes?
3: I have seen non-human beings and non-human craft with my own eyes.
4: Non-human beings, too.
3: Yes, sir.
0: So this guy, so this was on Fox for a million viewers on Monday afternoon, didn't make any headlines anywhere. This guy, who is at a very top level of our government, has interacted with space aliens.
1: He's seen them and their technology. That's correct.
0: And nobody's paying any attention to this. I mean, what the what? I don't believe it for a second, but you see where where things break down here, right? I mean, nobody obviously believes the claim, or it would be, again, the biggest news in the history of mankind.
1: Yeah. Whole segment, typically 2.1 million people.
0: Okay, fine.
1: Watch a special report. And this has gotten picked up by no one anywhere.
0: Man, well, yeah, but if somebody was making this...
1: And it's not like it was a feature on the great things Trump has done. I didn't pick that up.
0: I was making the point of what a small audience it is. If a guy has this information, I have interacted with space aliens, we are not alone. That's a... You announce, we're going to announce it at Thursday at 3 o'clock. Every network takes it live. 2 billion people around the world watch
1: it. Right. People watching squatting in huts in Africa.
0: Right.
1: Well, Brett Baer, being a great interview, asks the questions we all have.
4: Where are these craft now? Are they being reverse engineered? Does the government have them? Is it private companies that have them? Where is this stuff?
3: Brett, both the defense contractor community and the government have craft of non-human origin. There is an ongoing program to capture and reverse engineer this technology, and really we're in a secret Cold War race to do that.
1: Okay, which keep that, put a pin in that, the secret Cold War race to win those technologies and understand them. Last clip.
4: Why haven't we heard about this? Why, you know, all of these releases from the government that we have these videos, and some of them are very compelling, others not so much, and people say, well, I want to see the real stuff. Why haven't we seen the real stuff?
3: Well, the people who have had this 80-year monopoly on the topic believe that the secret is so intense that the American people cannot handle it. I believe that there may be aspects of this that are so intense that they can't share it, but they can share with the American people the basic fact that we are not alone. The people can handle that.
0: Well, and the obvious question, if Amelia Earhart was on Noah's Ark, why did JFK ride in an open-topped car?
1: Right. So my question for this fella is, this is probably the most classified stuff on Earth ever.
0: Ever.
1: And you're doing interviews about it. Do you have a cell picked out in Leavenworth? Or when is the CIA going to stick you with a needle in a bus stop? Or whatever.
0: Right. Yeah, you're right. If it's the biggest secret of all time, why now are they okay with you just going out with a book and telling everybody?
1: Yeah, I know a number of folks who've had classified clearances, including close relatives of mine. My dad, for instance, had a fairly high clearance level when he was in the military. And as a teenager, I once asked him about stuff. He said, oh, no, that's like for the rest of your life classified. Can't do it. Can't talk about it. So this guy's just disclosing the existence of alien beings and crafts.
0: That's why I always cut through all these things the same way. To me, just knowing human beings. So you're telling me every administration, Republican and Democrat, administrations that hated each other, all these bureaucrats, all the people that would have to know, have all kept their mouths shut all these years.
1: Right.
0: And now you, for some reason, have decided to tell us all.
1: Yeah. Although, you know, I would, if I were in his position, which is that of a scammer, I would point out all the times there have been rumors of this and leaks and you know, a drunk at a bar claims this. Well, he was telling the truth. It's too much. It stretches the credulity to the breaking point.
0: Why did Brett have the guy on and take it seriously?
1: Because, and that was going to be my next point. Thanks for reminding me of it. Was this guy's credentials are astounding. It's as if Susie Wiles, Trump's chief of staff, wrote a book that claimed that Trump is actually a lizard wearing human skin. I mean, you'd be like, that can't be, yet she was his chief of staff. We've got to at least ask.
0: Well, so, but the headline out of that would be Trump's former chief of staff has gone crazy.
1: Yes. Yes. That's a fair point. Well, I'm glad Brett talked to the guy. It's best. And this is an interesting technique, but if you have claims from somebody who has astonishing credentials to make those claims that seem to be Looney Tunes, you talk to him. You interview him. You ask him those questions. You have him answer them, and people can make the judgments that they see fit. As I said, I've not seen this news picked up much across the media. Of course, that's your mainstream lefty media. They're afraid that... I don't know, that ICE will deport the space aliens, and they don't want to help Trump. I don't know.
0: They are, by definition, illegal aliens.
1: Exactly.
0: And, yes. You know, sanctuary state and whatnot.
1: Right, right. That's the alien back in Alien.
0: I don't know. I don't have the slightest, not like even a half a 1% belief that we have an alien spacecraft or anything like that.
1: Without getting too specific, a very close relative of mine, born only a few years after me, who I may have grown up with, has gone from military service, in which he had a high level of clearance, to a defense contractor.
0: Mm.
1: I will ask this person the hard questions.
0: Okay, fantastic.
1: You know what I'll do? I'll wait till we've had a couple of beers at Thanksgiving. Say, so the alien craft, you getting any useful knowledge out of those? Or I'll just like,
0: right, you know, right, right,
1: in like that,
0: right,
1: yes,
0: right. And then he'll say, yeah, some, it's kind of hard to, oh my crap,
1: damn it, you got me.
0: Okay. The new Apple Smart Play thing to control your house is getting a lot of attention. I've seen a couple of newscasts today that are covering that. Not ads, but like
1: newscasts. My house is under control. I don't need a device that will tattle on me. Although Apple is much more privacy-oriented.
0: Maybe we'll have to mention that. Among other things on the way. Stay here.
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0: a little hot. Numbers came out today, so we're still at almost double what they would like inflation to be.
1: Oof.
0: Which ain't good. Most of it's fuel, but we all knew that. But the good news is, because of these kind of numbers, they adjust your Social Security payment if you're of that age. More than 75 million Americans who currently get Social Security will get a 3.6% boost to their monthly Social Security benefits next year due to the cost of living adjustment announced. That's one thing we do with Social Security that doesn't happen in your real life. You're probably not getting a cost of living adjustment with your salary. So if you're making the same salary as 5 years ago, you've taken a big pay cut over the last 5 years. Nobody talks about that for some reason.
1: Well, and the bad news to the good news to the bad news is that we will be putting those higher payments on our credit card like everything else and borrowing it at the current rates of interest.
0: Right. Social Security goes broke in 5.5 years on its current trajectory unless we make some major changes to the way we fund it or what age you can retire or how much your payments are. It is going to be out of money in 5.5 years. And that is just a mathematical fact, ladies and germs.
1: And because of the one-way ratchet of social programs, and that's proved all over the world, from the U.S. to France and back again, I have serious doubt as to whether we can fix it in a productive way.
0: And the cuts are going to be pretty big.
1: Oh, yeah.
0: In 5.5 years if we don't do something. I mean, like, people will be in the streets protesting big.
1: Yeah, yeah. Speaking of big developments in the Middle East, definitely worth talking about. Also, a fair amount of good news to bring you. Stay with us.
2: Armstrong and Getty.
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11: 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Golden State came away with the 101-89 victory. 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Won't be easy, though. The Buffalo Bills come to Allegiant on Sunday. The Silver and Black are currently 5.5-point underdogs.
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8: Keep an eye on a minor accident in the Northwest Valley on I-11 southbound near Cheyenne. That is on the left shoulder. It looks like it partially taken up that left lane, but that's I-11 southbound of Cheyenne. Also, downtown Las Vegas area, getting word of one on I-11 northbound after Eastern. Looks a little bit slower than usual through that area as you head toward downtown Las Vegas. In the southeast on the streets, injury accident. St. Rose Parkway southbound at Eastern. Also a new one here on the east side, Tropicana westbound at Mountain Vista. Great weather today in the valley. We're going to warm into the mid-70s this afternoon. Clear, sunny skies and wind gusts around 20 miles per hour. It's 59 degrees right now. 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
1: You know, when our DNI person, I guess, usually does this, gives the threat assessment for the United States, where things currently are. They did that in Great Britain yesterday. The guy that runs MI5 gave their threat assessment, and it's darn interesting, and a lot of it's about Iran. So that coming up in a moment.
2: Wow. Yeah, that is interesting. I've just been reading about what an unreliable ally Britain's been in this whole thing. And not just refusing to, like, actively participate, but more on that to come. Speaking of things that are on the way, what do we call this? Wacky politics? A couple of debates?
1: Breaking news. The Kelly Clarkson surveillance video has been revealed. From when she shopped for the mechanical singing bird.
2: Oh, no. The truth will come to light, finally.
1: Details to come.
2: America's long national nightmare nearing an end or something. The Britain thing is interesting. What else? I was going to tie one more thing into it. It probably doesn't matter. Oh, that's right. The Atlantic, the far left Atlantic, surprises me sometimes. Their profile of Hassan Piker... absolutely withering.
1: Oh, really?
2: Yeah. Yeah.
1: Who wrote it? A big name?
2: Ruinous. Stay with us.
1: Okay.
2: All right.
1: I'm not allowed to leave, so.
2: So you will stay with us. Houthis strike building at Saudi Aramco headquarters. They whacked the big oil company headquarters with a some sort of missile. Did a fair amount of damage, no reports of death, etc. But the strikes on Tuesday followed a series of deadly Houthi attacks on the international airport, which we've been talking about, in the capital of Riyadh. The attacks killed at least 14 people. Many are gravely wounded. They've hit the country's airlinks and travel industry in the high season. Listen to this now. As marquee conferences are rolling out, including MSB's big... MBS? MBS is big. Future Investment Initiative Institute Financial Conference, which was to have begun in 12 days. I think they're still going to have it, but that is the giant, super important financiers from all over the world. Please come and see what there is to invest in Saudi Arabia, the new hub of commerce.
1: And fly in and out of our fancy airport that just got blown up.
2: Yes, yes, exactly. And so the Houthis are upping the ante indeed. The Houthis, Iran-backed, but fairly independent and utterly, and I had their vows and their slogans here somewhere, but I misplaced them, but they are completely 100% 8th century fundamentalist Islamists. That's their thing.
1: Got to admit, I don't know anything about their religious leanings. Are they...
2: Yeah, they're ISIS, Al-Qaeda style.
1: At that level?
2: Yeah, there's some differences in the way they operate and the way they carry out their 8th century views. But yeah, they're absolutely hardcore fundamentalist Islamists who are all about the great Satan, U.S. and Israel, and stamping out the Jews and all sorts of stuff. Anyway, so the other headline from the Wall Street Journal today worth mentioning is the Houthis are now building advanced missiles with Chinese parts.
1: Yeah.
2: They've gotten the instructions from Iran how to build Iran's best missile, which is the Khaibar Chakan, a cheap mobile precision weapon. That's the one that's hit American bases with some success in recent months. And now the Houthis are learning to make those on their own. They're ramping up attacks on Saudi Arabia in recent weeks. And, you know, the ultimate point of this, and it's not a cheery one, the Houthis, like other... extremist political movements from Nazism through communism and its various offshoots, they can't be negotiated with. The best result is you so thoroughly devastate them, they say, let us up, we've had enough, and they will calm down for a little while, or at least not export horrors for a little while.
1: Did you see when Trump was asking about him yesterday?
2: No.
1: The Houthis, and he said... well, they're behaving very badly, and they better watch out. They better knock it off. And I thought, how do you possibly think those threats work on anybody at all? I mean, at all at this point. Iran, Houthis, Russia, anybody. You can't just say that every single day and don't do anything and think it has any effect. It drives me nuts.
2: Right. Strategically, it's bad. But when you're talking about fundamentalists who crave martyrdom, it's extra silly. On the other hand, and my greater point is, and I've long been bothered by people going on and on about forever wars, because if the meaning is fairly narrow, like multi-decade doomed to fail nation building, trying to get a democracy going among people who don't want democracy, I agree with you there. I mean, you can't. It doesn't work. On the other hand, it's now kind of a knee-jerk description of any projection of American power outside of our borders. And it's become this dumb cliche.
1: Right, because what if the other side says, we vow to fight you forever?
2: Well, right. And so what we're looking at is a return, after a fairly brief vacation, to implacable foes who must be beaten. It's like Israel finally realizing we can't have a Hamas next door. There is no two-state solution that includes Hamas. We're just going to defeat them. That's our only option. We've tried everything else. We're going to defeat them, and they're 100% right, and they ought to do that. I'm starting to think that we're looking at that with the from the Houthis to, you know, Boko Haram and some other groups in Africa. I think we're looking at a very long-term war where the only thing to do is win it, and the American stomach for devastating warfare had better, you know, get a little tougher, because I don't see any alternative with these people.
1: Well, our stomach, or Great Britain's stomach, or France's stomach, or whoever, will get stronger for this sort of fight if we get attacked hard. You know, like after 9/11, we were ready to whoop ass. If there's an attack in the United States or an attack in Great Britain, this Ken McCollum, he's the director general of MI5 there in Great Britain. That's their FBI. In their annual threat assessment yesterday, said that Iran is trying to strike military sites in Britain, and told reporters afterward that the suspected plot against the air base last month that we talked about a lot, in which Iran has denied any role, was not an isolated case. McCollum said there had been

0: Marine operations in Britain so far are all about an attempt at a sophisticated attack. And he also added that Russia, which denies involvement in the hostile acts in Britain, was aggressor number one, and said Moscow was escalating hybrid attacks while remaining below NATO's Article 5 threshold as they try to attack people in a variety of ways that'll just slide under a real attack with drones and cyber and all that sort of stuff.
1: Right.
0: So, I know I'm always predicting World War III, but man, things could explode into a new level this afternoon so easily.
1: Mm-hmm.
0: If Iran, Russia, or them working together or kind of rooting for each other, pull off a big attack on a military base in London or the United States or wherever.
1: Yeah. Yeah. And I just see on the right your isolationist crew or restrainers, they're called sometimes, which is, again, if you're talking about avoiding dumb misadventures and mission creep and like adventurism, I'm with you. But the problem is it gets extended so far that like any projection of American power outside of our borders is seen as, you know, fomenting forever wars or not dealing with the problems we have here at home. If the world were that simple, oh my God, I dream of that world. I dream that that could be true. That is a fantasy on the level of Kate Upton and Brooklyn Decker and who's the gal, the Sydney Sweeney, oil wrestling for the right to have sex with me, okay? That fantasy that we could just pull back and everything will be reasonably fine and we'll be safe here, is it's that level of Looney Tunes. I'm sorry to be the guy to tell you that. I wish it were true. It's not.
0: You can see why Kelly Clarkson wanted that singing mechanical bird during these tough times.
1: Don't we all need some sort of comfort, a little beauty in our lives?
0: Yeah, something you can look at over there on the wall and it just makes you feel like everything's okay.
1: Don't we all have a mechanical singing bird somewhere in our hearts that we're yearning to find?
0: I'll tell you what.
1: More on that idiotic friggin' story coming up.
0: Wasn't that thing like $28,000 or something? 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
0: I'm not paying attention to the midterms that much, or the conversation about the midterms that is everybody's been happening, but you were out the day that Lan He Chen was on the show and said the 2028 presidential election starts at, I think it's 7:35 Eastern on November 3rd. As the polls close in Ohio.
1: And, oh, right.
0: And then
1: right,
0: all of a sudden we're off and running the next day with people announcing or not announcing or positioning themselves or whatever. And on the Democratic side, one of the big names that has been thrown around a lot, I heard a long conversation the other day about this guy's chances. Senator John Ossoff of Georgia announced last night he's absolutely not running for president. He'll serve out his 6-year term if reelected. So that's one of the big names on the Democratic side that's off the list.
1: I plan to continue to work my ass off, he said. That would be my slogan if
0: that'd
1: I
0: been,
1: were
0: that'd have been a saying. Play on words of some sort.
1: Right, exactly, yes. So, okay, so he's off the list. On the other hand, we've got some politicians who are still aggressively pursuing their races. A couple of candidate forums and debates around the nation. Mostly just for fun, we want to play you some of the lowlights.
0: Oh, cool, yeah. Big mayor debate in Los Angeles last night that I guess was pretty juicy. Personal attacks. I like personal attacks on other people.
1: Juicy or moronic, discouraging, astonishing?
0: Yeah, choose your adjective. So that's coming up. Stay here.
2: Armstrong and

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1: 35-year-old OpenAI engineer Abdulrahman Al-Fazzan, a citizen of Saudi Arabia, was arrested and fired for allegedly planting a sophisticated recording device in the San Francisco headquarters of OpenAI at the end of last month. OpenAI staff found this recording device wrapped in toilet paper, then inserted into a USB port on the back of this TV for about 2 days in the executive conference room of an OpenAI building. In a statement, OpenAI said it used AI to figure out where the device came from, and that it has no indications of this individual inappropriately accessing or exfiltrating model weights, source code, or customer data.
2: Of course, you would say that they didn't get anything, whether they did or not. This really worries me. I was talking to a guy yesterday who's an expert in the area of this sort of stuff. We were talking about Teslas and the Chinese cars and how they're doing so well in Europe, and we're keeping them out of the United States and all that sort of stuff. And we were just talking about the amazing tech in Teslas. And he said, the Chinese cars don't have the self-driving. They don't have the same level of tech that Tesla has. Elon did a really good job of making it unhackable, and they've tried to break in and steal it, and they haven't been able to yet. And I thought, good. But I'm wondering, I hope OpenAI's like that, because, you know, they've got a plane that looks exactly like our F-35. We made the greatest fighter jet in the history of aviation. And then they had one a year later because they stole all the technology. They don't need to have the sort of brilliance that we have. They just wait till we come up with it and steal it. And I hope,
3: or spend the money on R&D, notably.
2: I hope that the same thing doesn't happen with AI, that we're the leaders. We invented it. We're the leaders. And then right about the time we get there, they have the same thing because they just stole it.
3: Right. So I was reading about this plot, this guy, he's got permanent legal residency in the United States. He's a Saudi national. it's not clear to me who he was working for, if he was just trying to sell it or whatever, but his brilliant James Bondian plot, he had this little listening device of Chinese origin, and he wrapped it in toilet paper, then tucked it inside the TV. Why? I'm no tech guru, but if I look at the back of my TV and I see toilet paper sticking out of it, there's no way I think, well, that's just one of the regular components. I will ignore it and move about my business on this fine day. No, I'll think, what the hell's going on here? Why would you wrap it in toilet paper, then put it inside like the USB port?
2: There must be a reason.
3: I guess. Why is there pooper paper sticking out of the TV?
2: Can I believe that the weirdos, and I'm sticking by my belief that the people involved in a lot of these AI companies are weirdos, but could I, you know, especially with the politics that you see on their chatbots and everything like that, I can believe that these people are just so, the Chinese aren't here to hurt us, that they're like really not on the ball in terms of making sure they don't have Chinese spies about.
3: Right. Yeah. Well, we've already seen them make statements like, we just, you know, as artificial general intelligence, we just need to work with the Chinese.
2: Right.
3: To keep everybody safe.
4: Don't trust China.
3: Lord, you child.
2: I quote that AI expert I heard on a podcast. Well, China's run by engineers and forget what it was. Engineers and mathematicians, whereas our country's run by lawyers and politicians. So he was insinuating that AI would be better in the hands of the Chinese than us, which makes you a numbskull. I don't care how smart you are at coding. You're an idiot.
4: You child.
2: By my definition.
3: I think there needs to be some sort of minimum requirement of common sense before we give these people, well, they're developing themselves. But, I mean, they're developing these enormously important, powerful, dangerous tools. And they're crazy people. We need to revive the term mad scientist.
2: Yeah, I think this is the breaking news on the whole AI thing. The biggest companies are run by nut jobs. Or just, they're completely out the mainstream of understanding the world.
3: Naive, ignorant, they're some of them are childlike. They're brilliant, absolutely brilliant, but childlike.
1: Really?
3: Speaking of, great illustration, yeah. Speaking of fans of China, surprisingly, The Atlantic, with a withering profile of Hassan Piker, the darling of the left, and a couple of debates and candidate forums from around the country that are worth at least a tip of the cap, I saw that the New York Post's lead story today was that Kathy Hochul got whooped by the Republican candidate for governor in New York. New York Times didn't even have a report on it that I could find. Maybe it was buried in their local section. But
2: in the debate?
3: That was interesting. Yeah.
2: I'm always suspect of anybody else's conception of who won or lost the debate unless I watch it myself.
3: Yeah, fair enough.
2: I don't know
3: that
2: how
3: was
2: many
3: notable
2: times,
3: that the New York Times had nothing to say, though.
2: I don't know how many times I've seen, if it was a fight, they'd have called it off, and it's just completely not accurate.
3: Right. It's an effort to get the echo chamber to echo what you want without providing any evidence.
2: There's also, and we're all susceptible to this, there's also just the whole who you're rooting for thing. You just see it through a completely different lens. It's hard not to.
3: Sure. Yeah, absolutely. I thought this was notable, though, in that report about that debate, very much like the debate between Steve Hilton and Waste of Skin Javier Becerra in the U.S. in New York. This guy was nailing Kathy Hochul on the high taxes, the high energy, people leaving the state, the bums and junkies, all of it. She mentioned Donald Trump, I think it was 104 times.
2: Wow.
3: Like she was running against Trump. That's the Democrat playbook right now.
2: Well, Trump's going around saying I'm on the ballot, so... There you go. If you missed a segment, get the podcast Armstrong and Getty on demand.
5: Armstrong and Getty.
2: The phone rings. 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
7: Breaking news this hour from Town Hall. I'm Ed Thomason. 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
8: The Consumer Price Index, a broad measure of goods and services costs across the U.S. economy, rose a seasonally adjusted 0.6% for the month, putting the 12-month rate at 3.7%, the Bureau of Labor and Statistics reported Wednesday. Economists surveyed by Dow Jones expected respective gains of 0.6% and 3.6%. Stripping out volatile food and energy costs, so-called core CPI rose 0.3% for the month and was up 2.6% on an annual basis, compared to respective estimates for 0.2% and 0.25%. Bernie Bennett, Washington.
7: And in response to stubborn inflation, next year's Social Security cost of living adjustment will come in at 3.6%, tied for the fifth largest increase over the past 35 years, takes effect in January. There to fire up the crowd ahead of the midterm elections, President Trump, one of his latest stops, Alaska. The president says he and his Republican allies have done a lot to deal with an illegal immigration crisis caused by the Biden administration and the Democrats.
9: They allowed 25 million people to pour across our borders from all over the world. They came from all over, and they came from prisons, and they came from mental institutions, and they were murderers. Murderers, 11,888 murderers, many of whom killed more than one person. They came in totally unchecked.
7: Today, the president stumps for GOP candidates in Arizona and Montana. The midterm's just 3 weeks away. Pope Leo resting in a Rome hospital following what the Vatican describes as successful lung cancer surgery. On Wall Street, the Dow is down about 64 points, while the NASDAQ is off 288 points. More on these stories. Townhall.com.
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11: 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What a difference a week makes. Daytime highs last week, we were in the 90s. Yesterday, Las Vegas didn't even hit 65 degrees. The National Weather Service reporting the high yesterday at Harry Reid International Airport, that's the official weather station, was just 64 degrees, 20 degrees below normal, the coldest October 13th since records started being kept, and the coldest day in Southern Nevada since March 6th of this year. The average daytime high for mid-October in the low 80s. Current forecast called for drier and cooler than normal temperatures for the rest of the week. Bundle up. With mortgage interest rates on the rise and a growing supply of homes for sale, Las Vegas home sellers are among the most likely in the country to offer concessions to their buyers. A new Redfin report ranks Las Vegas fourth in the country for its share of home sales, including concessions, nearly 67% in August, the national average about 45%. Now, with the interest rates on the rise, local home prices and sales decreased last month. Las Vegas Realtors reporting the median sales price for an existing single-family home in September was $470,000, down more than 1% from August, the same price as September of last year. Nearly 2,200 existing homes sold last month, down more than 7% from the same time last year, with almost 8,000 homes on the market without any offers being made, but more than 75% did sell. Within 60 days, more than 23% of all sales, all cash deals. Meanwhile, Summerlin developer Howard Hughes Holdings has sold around 63 acres to three different home builders for almost $109 million. Summerlin consistently boasts some of the highest home prices in Southern Nevada. Take AM 670 with you wherever you go. 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
14: A couple of accidents being reported on the Southern Beltway. We'll start as you come from the southwest, 215 eastbound after Decatur. Watch for an accident there coming the other direction out of Henderson, 215 westbound before Las Vegas Boulevard. Those are the only reported accidents actually on the freeways in Henderson. Going near the interchange on Lake Mead Parkway, southbound at Sunset, and that is blocking the left lane. We have great weather in the valley today and pretty much for the rest of the week and into the weekend. We're going to warm into the mid-70s this afternoon under clear, sunny skies, and still going to have those wind gusts up around 20 miles per hour. We're holding at 59 degrees right now. I'm Mark Thomas with your on-time traffic, brought to you by Meineke Car Care Centers on AM 670 KMZQ.
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20: We are talking about two women who were once allies, now adversaries, and that was very evident tonight. They knew what was at stake, that large pool of undecided voters, and that direct appeal is where this debate started tonight.
2: There you go. That's a good newsman laying out what was happening at a debate in Los Angeles.
3: The choice between a hot poker in the eye or a slash across the throat as voters look at Nithya Raman and Karen Largemouth Bass.
2: Raman,
3: holy cow, what a nightmare of a choice.
2: Karen Bass is the mayor and has been mayor and was mayor through a couple of very big events, which she handled very, very poorly. And then you got the Raman, who's going to challenge her, and she's a freaking socialist.
3: Yeah, she is a DSA, America-hating socialist. That is a bowl of ramen I will not be enjoying, Jack. Back to you.
2: Well, just play both these back-to-back, would you, Michael? Ramen and Bass.
18: Under this mayor's leadership, we have poured hundreds of millions of dollars into an incredibly expensive program, Inside Safe, which has been unaccountable to the public, for which she has refused audits, and which has brought down homelessness a little bit, but at extraordinary cost, and now we see it ticking up again.
21: Your colleagues have a very difficult time working with you. As a matter of fact, we had to twist their arms to get them to even serve on the committee. They were relieved when you were removed because they don't find you to be basically honest, are very difficult to work with. If you cannot manage the work of your committee, how on earth are you going to manage the second largest city in the country?
2: Your program is led. I was actually on the side of Ramana. If you didn't know anything else about her, I'd think, yeah, I like the cut of her jib, because she's basically, all your homeless stuff has not done any good. You're not doing a good job of keeping track of it. We have more homeless people. And the response was, oh, yeah, you're a liar that nobody likes.
3: Nobody likes you, right? Boy, if you've got a socialist telling you you're too free with the taxpayers' money,
2: right.
3: You've built a large and unaccountable government, well, you're probably doing something wrong.
2: Yeah, I would say so. This is supposed to be good. So here's the news people setting it up first.
22: The biggest moment drawing online reaction from this debate was a back and forth over a social media post that Nithya Raman made with a content creator last week, in which Raman appeared to call the mayor and LAPD chief fascist liars.
3: Good Lord, the F word. Oh, my. This is a precedent setting. No, it's not.
2: So let's hear out what went down during the debate.
23: This influencer called the city extremely fascist. Did you not vet this video or this post before it went up? Did you see it before it went up?
24: Well, we have a big social media team, of course. And
23: did that not present a red flag to someone?
24: As soon as we realized that it was a misedited video.
21: I think it's really important to be honest. And to say that you didn't know or you are only talking about the police is just simply not true. And you know that. You called the city fascist. You called the police chief, called me fascist.
24: No.
21: It made me wonder whether you understood what the word fascism meant, but it also just showed that you're not ready for prime time.
2: Well, here's a funny thing. Nobody knows what the word fascism means anymore, because going back to Orwell, it has no meaning anymore. But what did Raman, what was her insinuation? Is she calling Bass fascist?
3: Well, no. She said some of our team put the video out. We saw it and said, that's no good, and we took it down. That was the big moment in the debate. So you got a friggin' lion crook against a socialist lunatic. Wow. Wow. One of the great cities in the world.
2: Place your bets. All because they were able to squeeze out Spencer Pratt.
3: I'll take a hot poker in the eye, I guess. Oh, boy.
2: I will not be enjoying that cup of ramen, Joe Getty said.
3: Thank you. So... Jack, is anybody following the midterms closely realizes it's all going to come down to the Indiana District 4 county council race.
2: Last night at dinner, my kids and I got into such a heated argument about Indiana's 4th District.
3: Right, exactly. And this is getting a lot of attention, and let's just enjoy it together. Apparently, at the big council candidate forum, one of the candidates showed up in a cheery mood. Perhaps well lubed, as it were.
2: What?
3: And this is Amy Graham.
2: Who shows up to their big debate drunk?
3: A drunk? Amy Graham McCarty. And the candidate is Jamie West. Let's enjoy this. Michael, we'll start with
25: that. I want to go to you, Jamie. How are you today?
26: I'm good. How are you?
25: Good. Would you like to share with us a little bit about yourself and read your opening statement?
26: Okay. I didn't write one. So I'm just going to not read it. Just say it out. Wow. Like from my heart. Okay.
2: Wow.
26: My name is Jamie West. I'm a mother of three. They're all grown children. They're all pretty successful.
2: What was that?
26: I'm proud of them. I own a cleaning business called Queen Bee's Cleaning LLC because I am an environmentalist.
2: Oh boy.
26: I do That's why I named it that. And I am a gig worker. I deliver a lot of groceries and packages for my community. So if you trust me, you know, delivering your groceries, you should trust me with your vote, you know?
2: I was assuming like the stuff with Kamala Harris or various people when they claim I think she was drunk, and it's always I suppose maybe, but not really. I mean, get slurred a little, who doesn't? This one is not that. This is I know drunk. I'm a drunk. That is a drunk person from the opening word. How are you doing? Hey, how are you?
0: I get it, but
2: I feel like
0: I got three children.
2: We got more, but I feel like we need to hear that one again. Did you want to roll through them and go back?
0: Oh, we
2: got to
0: keep going.
2: Because that was so good.
26: So if you trust me, there's more. You know, delivering your groceries, you should trust me with your vote. You know? All right, come on.
0: All right, next clip.
25: And our last question of the night is, if elected, what is one decision that you expect to make that may be unpopular with some voters, but you believe ultimately would be in the best interest of Fayette County?
26: I wouldn't raise your taxes. What is the one decision that I would make? Repeat that again. What is the one decision that I would make that might not be popular
25: with
26: Fayette County?
25: That may be unpopular with some voters.
26: Unpopular with some voters.
25: But is in the best interest of the county.
26: Firing all Republicans. I wouldn't let them. I mean, I don't even talk to them. I don't like them. I mean, they voted against our own state representative, voted against her own party. I mean, what do you want me to say? I don't like being around them. I mean, y'all did this to us. You all voted for us. You made this happen, this ICE coming into our communities, stealing people's jobs. I mean,
0: Wow.
2: She finally gets to the end. It's like, Oh my God. Oh, I shouldn't be laughing at that, because that is 100%. I'd be shocked if she's not an alcoholic, because that is the alcoholic thing is you have a tendency to get drunk at the worst times.
0: May I depart from the merriment just for a moment and say, I'll make it brief, I promise. This Amy Graham McCarty, who's the moderator for TV3 in that part of Indiana, what a terrific question.
2: Yeah.
0: And well put.
2: Yeah.
0: I wish they'd ask that of presidential candidates. Maybe you've got something to say about our entitlement program.
2: Yeah, that's really good.
0: No, yeah, good for you, Amy.
26: So,
2: do we need to hear from the sober person? Is there any point, or should we go back to the drunk person?
0: Who's the sober person?
2: Is Jamie West the sober person, or is Amy?
0: No, that's the drunk person.
2: Oh, okay, so the other person is gotcha. Right. Okay, let's hear more from her.
26: I've been threatened so many times to my face by MAGA, we'll call him.
2: Stop that. I made such a mistake. While I was listening to that clip, I said, does at some point, I thought to myself, knowing drunk women, at some point does she cry?
0: Yes.
2: Does she break down and cry? And I should have said it, because she does. Yes. Here we go.
0: Yes. You know, I got to know. I remember, didn't you say to your sons when you were going to the big giant party in your town, the picnic day, at some point today, you can say it.
2: Yeah. Yeah. We were headed off to, and this was early in the morning, on picnic day, the big drunk festival in my college town. I said, on the way to parade, I said, we're going to see a girl sitting on the curb crying with her friend sitting next to her with her arm around her. And we did like two blocks from our house. Over and over again.
0: All right. So meanwhile, Jamie, having realized she's had a bit of a disappointing appearance, her mood shifts rapidly, as it tends to among gals in her situation.
26: I've been threatened so many times to my face by MAGA, we'll call
0: you
26: them.
0: Guys.
26: Because there's Republicans who actually get it. You know, there are good Republicans out there. But then there's these MAGAs who are just racist and aren't very intelligent at all. They call you names. You know, sheriff's nephew threatened to blow my head off. But, you know, what are you going to do?
2: Katie, you saw this coming too, right? It was inevitable.
1: Oh, yeah. It's funny because it's true.
2: A currently sober former drunk woman that I know says, when I used to drink, I'd drink until I cry or fight. That's when I stop. Until I cry or fight, I'm going to keep going. And yeah. Oh, my God. That had to be something. Like, how long was the debate? I assume it was an hour, hour and a half, something like that.
3: Well, it was a candidate forum, so they each got their chance to answer a few questions, and then, you know, off they went.
2: But however long it was, you had to be, if you're in the crowd, or in the, you had to be thinking, oh, my gosh, this could go any direction.
3: Well, it went in this direction.
25: Well, that brings us to your opportunity to say just a few last words to the voters.
26: Hmm. We have guns, too.
25: All right.
2: Well handled. Well, the moderator woman by then knew she was dealing with a drunk.
3: Yes. Oh, so, yes.
2: All right.
3: She had to be reeking.
26: We have guns, too.
25: All right.
2: Well, were they standing? I assume if they're standing, she had to have a little bit of a wobble.
1: She was sitting.
2: Even
1: yeah,
2: sitting.
3: Table.
2: I'm surprised
3: yeah.
2: she didn't have a bit
1: she
2: of
1: reminded
2: it.
1: Me of one of my old regulars at the bar that would come in and kind of put their hands down on the desk and start. And I will tell you the visual of this. She was kind of chewing her mouth the whole time she was talking, too. She was kind of, you know.
2: Right.
1: Making sure it's still there.
2: Yeah. Right.
1: Yeah.
2: Oh, wow. My God. That wasn't just a little drunk.
3: That opening statement was priceless. You're
2: yeah,
3: right.
2: That's pretty good. Well, we're about out of time, but we'll have to. We'll
3: yeah,
2: have to...
3: three Shern. Grown.
2: And that was the beginning.
3: Yeah.
2: Wow, I wonder how many drinks she had had before this thing. She'd been drinking all day. I also like the one decision you'd make in the best interest community. That is a very good question. And, oh, wow. Whew, that is.
3: What was that?
2: Oh, my God. So
3: I want to leave a second for the. Well, go ahead.
2: What is the fallout from this? Has she announced she's going to rehab or backed out of the.
3: I don't know. Surprisingly, there's limited coverage of the Indiana District 4 County Council.
2: Too bad
3: council,
2: it's not a bigger
3: race.
2: I wish it was a bigger race.
3: Yeah, well, not so much.
2: Yeah, we'll have to revisit that first answer a little bit later. Stay with us. Oh, that's right. We got to tell you about this.
3: Oh, blue collar dollar, fantastic. You're the sort of hardworking American who'd be in Indiana's 4th District.
2: Mm-hmm.
3: You don't need pretentious, fancy folks advising you on your finances. You'd prefer people who understand you and your values. That's blue collar dollar.
2: Well, and you feel like a lot of these crowds don't get you. 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
12: 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More of Susie Lee or a new direction with Marty O'Donnell.
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27: 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Wayne Allyn Root afternoons at 3. And Rob Carson weeknights. 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
25: Armstrong and Getty Show. With that, I want to go to you, Jamie. How are you today?
26: I'm good. How are you?
25: Good. Would you like to share with us a little bit about yourself and read your opening statement?
26: Okay. I didn't write one, so I'm just going to not read it. Just say it out loud, like from my heart. Okay. My name is Jamie West. I'm a mother of three. They're all grown children. They're all pretty successful. I'm proud of them. I own a cleaning business called Queen Bee's Cleaning LLC because I am an environmentalist. That's why I named it that. And I am a gig worker. I deliver a lot of groceries and packages for my community. So if you trust me, you know, delivering your groceries, you should trust me with your vote. You know? I mean, come on.
0: Wow, there's so much there. I mean, it's a master class in drunk speak.
2: It really is.
0: The conspiratorial tone.
2: I had missed that the first time.
0: The giggle.
2: I am a gig worker, and I deliver a lot of packages.
0: A lot of packages. Okay, go on.
2: That was funnier the second time. Yes, Katie. Oh, man.
28: I have a cleaning company. I named it Queen Bee. I'm an environmentalist. That's why I named it that.
0: Right. What?
2: What? I'm very proud of them.
1: Yeah, she turned an entire sentence into one word right there.
0: Right, that was impressive.
28: No grammar problem.
0: Who has time for consonants, huh? This is the 21st century. We're all very busy.
26: You know, yeah, delivering your groceries. You should trust me with your vote, you know? Yeah.
2: It's a good slogan, man.
0: Yeah.
2: If you trust me delivering your groceries, you should trust me with your vote. I'm not sure if that makes sense.
0: Yeah.
2: I don't know if I look at every Amazon delivery driver who gets something out of the trunk of their beat-up car and I think, that guy should be running this town.
0: Look at that. My Band-Aids arrived right on time. You have my vote, sir. For what?
28: I just like how she said, you know.
2: Oh, wow.
0: I love you guys so much.
2: That was worse than the first time I heard it.
0: I was really enjoying her. I hate Republicans. I can't work. I hate them all. But some of them are so nice. I mean, some of them are nice people.
2: and then the fact that at some point during the whole thing, she just like just runs out of gas and just does this.
0: I tell you what, sister, I hear you. Some grunts speak louder than words.
28: So relatable.
2: Oh, it is. When you've reached the end, you realize I've ruined everything. And just,
0: Speaking of women having a rough day, Kimberly Guilfoyle is out as the ambassador to Greece, made a strong statement about, well, I'll read it. My gratitude and respect for President Trump and the Secretary of State Rubio remain unwavering. I'm proud of what we accomplished together. I will always be a loyal supporter of President Trump and his mission to make America great again. I think that is a maneuver. She went on in that vein.
2: Yeah, most people are guessing that is a, if I get a pardon, I will keep talking like that. If I don't get a pardon, I am going to spill all because I have been behind the scenes.
0: Yeah, I'm not. Does she need a pardon? Is she being accused of criminal misconduct?
2: Oh, she will be. Won't
0: gold
2: she?
0: Gold diggerism.
2: I think she will be, won't she?
0: Yeah, yeah. And then Trump, in his inimitable style, she wasn't a member of my family. She, I guess, dated my son for a while.
2: Right, a long time
0: ago. They were
2: ago.
0: Engaged for 4 years.
2: Yeah. Yeah, and she was like, you know, family Christmas and, you know, all the stuff.
0: Yes, every family portrait. Exactly.
2: So
0: yeah, that's
2: for
0: yeah.
2: Trump to say, I guess she dated my son for a while, a long time ago. I don't know. It's kind of funny.
15: Armstrong and Getty.
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24: 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The Vegas Golden Knights wrapped up a two-game road trip in Nashville last night where they may have given up the first goal in a game again, but this time they didn't let it get away from them. William Karlsson scored in back-to-back games to help lift the Knights to a 5-2 win over the Predators. It's back to the fortress now for the next three, starting tomorrow night against the Calgary Flames. The Las Vegas Raiders will try for their fourth win of the season in week 6 of the NFL season. Won't be easy though. The Buffalo Bills come to Allegiant on Sunday. The Silver and Black are currently 5.5-point underdogs.
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24: Still working on an accident on the Southern Beltway. You come out of Henderson, westbound 215, approaching Las Vegas Boulevard. Looking at the resort corridor, a little late to see this much brake lights. And that is because of an accident on the southbound side of 15 before Sahara. In the southwest, off the Beltway, got an accident at Durango and Warm Springs. And still working that earlier problem on the east side, Tropicana westbound after Mountain Vista. Going to be a beautiful day in the valley, weather-wise nearly perfect, and warming into the mid-70s this afternoon. We'll have clear, sunny skies and wind gusts returning to about 20 miles per hour throughout the valley. It's 57 degrees right now. 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
21: He was asked what he loves in life besides his own family and friends, and he responded without skipping a beat, and I quote, trans children. Now you gotta wonder what the internet search history of a man like that looks like. Ladies and gentlemen, you don't want to find out. Neither do I.
2: I don't know if he needed to go there.
0: Telefrico, the guy yells in the background. Oh, politics. So
2: that was J.D. Vance talking about the Democrat Senate candidate in Texas.
0: Yeah.
2: Telefrico. I hadn't heard anybody say that. But okay. I don't know that you need to claim that anybody who's up with trans is a pedophile.
0: He probably is, but that's still unfair.
2: Whoa.
0: Public figure. I get to say that. All right. I'm just so disgusted with the current state of politics. So I got sucked in. I got faked out of my jock by Jonathan Chait of The Atlantic. Let me read you the title of this article. What Hassan Piker Believes, in the subhead. He's right to complain that a few provocative quotes do not capture his worldview. And then Mr. Chait goes into a couple of paragraphs of this guy's significance in Democratic politics. And because y'all on the right side of the aisle or the center and right side of the aisle think this guy's, I'm not, how big a deal? Why are we talking about this guy anyway?
2: I've thought of that. I thought he's a performer trying to get attention. So why are we giving him attention? That's why I thought you're about to set us straight.
0: He is enormously influential in Democratic politics. The number of candidates he has campaigned with is stunning. He was called one of the 50 most influential people in America by Vanity Fair, which granted is lefty, but I mean, that's something.
2: Is it because he's got so many young viewers that they think they can get to vote? Okay.
0: Yeah, he mobilizes voters. Yeah, in short.
2: I told you, I watched most of one of his two-hour things a while back. He's really good at what he does. He's like, he's talented.
0: That's why he's making $1 million+ a year. Yeah. Predominant Democratic Party view of Piker was perhaps expressed by the Pod Save America host John Lovett, who told him last month on the Liberal podcast, quote, "My view is I am part of a pro-democracy coalition in the fight against fascism, and it includes everyone from former Republicans, like, names a couple of names, it includes establishment politicians, it includes Neera Tanden, it includes Shannon Watts, it includes AOC and Bernie, and it includes voices on the left like you." So that's the Pod Save America podcast, which is very big on the left. He goes into his earnings and more on how influential he is and some of the shocking things he said. And then Chait writes, "As I prepared for the interview by researching his commentary, I realized that Piker is right to complain that the handful of frequently repeated controversial statements fail to accurately represent his worldview. In fact, it's much worse than those quotes suggest. The most important problem with inviting Piker to join the pro-democracy coalition is that by any reasonable definition of the term, he does not believe in democracy."
2: No, no. Or he says he doesn't. I don't know what he actually believes. I think he might be a Tucker Carlson-type grifter who just figures out what's going to make him the most money. I'm not sure what he believes, but he says a lot of really awful things.
0: Yeah, he makes it very clear he is staunchly in favor of a dictatorship of the proletariat. I mean, he says it all the time on his Twitch stream. He says, "I love Lenin. I love Fidel Castro. I love Che Guevara. Yeah. They are genuinely effing heroes."
2: And then he says things like we should bring back lynching of black people and stuff like that. And I don't know what he's talking about. Yeah, he says stuff like that all the time.
0: What's the context? When asked to cite an example of socialism that he admires, Piker replied, "China is probably the closest," while conceding that there are still plenty of failures within the Chinese system. And although he cites China's economic model rather than its single-party communist regime as the source of his admiration, other countries have exhibited the same rapid industrialization without attracting Piker's fawning praise. He has dismissed Mao's campaign of mass terror as mere mistakes. None of it was intentional. Piker has extensively praised economic development in North Korea, a country that he's acknowledged engages in repression, while maintaining that it's certainly not as bad as the way that Western media presents it. But then, and here's the part that got to me and thought and made me think, this is worth bringing to the good people. And I wish we had time for all of the quotes about North Korea and how they've done so well and they're so amazing. And how is America down on them and hurting them and discriminating against them? How does this not effing piss you off when you look at this S and you're like, if they can do it, why the F can't we? He's talking about North Korea. Piker concluded by saying that North Korea's achievements, quote, show you that a better future is possible for all of us. And here's the part that gets to me, because this is just absolutely ripped from every totalitarian so-called communist regime in history and Orwell and the rest of it. He dismisses the most horrific brutality and repression and removal of people's basic human rights, including the rights not to be starved and tortured, as the inevitable cost of getting to the goal. Yes, it's unfortunate, but our goals are that important. You know, if he's faking it, he's really, really good at it. Because it's that sort of rationalization that marks the totalitarian horrors of the 20th century. Where's that one
2: quote? Let me clarify something in case it gets us into trouble. This has been debunked by Snopes, and I have seen this, by the way, this clip of Hassan Piker saying, I don't give an F what black people care about. I think we should bring back lynching. Is an edited together tape that has made the rounds online. I've seen it on Twitter. And he says so many crazy things that, like, didn't really even hardly stand out. I mean, of all the crazy stuff he says, I don't give an F what black people care about. Go back to a better time when lynchings were happening. I want to go back to lynchings. Conservative commentators such as Scott Jennings on CNN have shared it, often linking it to Piker's support, blah, blah, blah, blah, blah. And it became very popular. But Snopes and others have said it's two different statements put together. So just to make that clear.
0: Fair enough. Snopes is a lefty outfit, but that sounds legit. And there's so much here that you don't need that.
2: Oh, yeah. He's in favor of Chairman Mao. That's all. You know, it's good enough for me.
0: Piker does acknowledge shortcomings in the communist regimes he defends, but treats their millions of victims as the tragic cost of progress. This contrasts with his treatment of anti-communists, which is marked by unsparing contempt. He proclaimed his hatred of NATO on the grounds that it opposed communism. Of course I am anti-NATO. NATO is designed with the explicit intent of being an anti-communist institution. So, what's good for the goose? What's sauce for the goose? Sauce for the gander. And the shoe on the other footism is so obvious here, I hate to even waste your time with it, so I'll keep it brief, but if there were an equivalent on the right, the fact that mainstream Republicans

0: thing, it would surely mean a higher tolerance for controversy, even at the risk of alienating parts of his base.
1: That is completely out of bounds to call him the Rogan of the left.
0: Oh, yeah, it's
1: give
0: terrible.
1: Give me a break.
0: Well, and Chait, to his credit, says, but unlike Rogan, who is foremost an entertainer and who lacks grounding in any serious ideology,
1: right,
0: Piker sees his work as advancing a long-term political project.
1: Rogan backed Bernie in 2020 or whatever, one of those years. He's all over the place.
0: Right.
1: And he doesn't come within 100 miles of Chairman Mao is a good guy. We should craft our government like North Korea.
0: Yeah, yeah. And he frequently derides liberalism as a failed ideology. He did an interview with Trevor Noah. He explained that voters who think they're liberal are actually suffering from false consciousness, and they really need to come to Marxism.
1: Yeah, it's funny you brought up that the whole thing. So Mike Rogers, the guy that's running against El Sayed, the socialist Islamist up in Michigan, said on the whole Medicare for All thing, he said if you explain to people what that means, the numbers go way down. Because currently, if you ask people, what do you think of Medicare for All? It polls very, very well, over 50%. And he said there's polling that shows that if you explain to people why it doesn't work, it goes down. Well, then do a better job, Republicans, of explaining why it doesn't work. I've watched Republicans on Sunday talk shows for years, and they either like get in the weeds or just say it's no good without explaining why.
0: Yeah.
1: Here's what would actually, this is what I think they should all say. Mike Rogers and all Republicans should say, I would love that. What they're saying you would get sounds fantastic. Sign me up today for, I go to the doctor whenever I want. It's all free, no copay. I don't pay for medicines, all that. I'd love
0: and
1: that.
0: I get
1: sign
0: excellent
1: me up for today.
0: Care, yeah.
1: Here's the problem. And then explain how it doesn't work and it ends up costing more and other countries have tried it and it's a nightmare. As opposed to just dismiss it, like, that's stupid. That's not working clearly because a majority of Americans think it's a good idea now. Ah, drives me nuts.
0: Yeah, my view of our political system has become very, very cynical in that there's so much money at stake. The parties can't even afford to make any gestures in terms of let's nominate people who are very, very good at articulating our principles and understand them. No, it's got to be the biggest donor or the biggest name because it's all about hanging on to power. There's
1: well,
0: so much money at stake.
1: And then the scary thing has happened. I think that there are so many socialists on the right, whether they call themselves socialists or not, who want government.
0: Central planners, yeah.
1: Who want government this or that, that the Republicans are scared to offend them.
0: Right. Yeah. Oh, well, we had a good run.
1: I agree. Nah. I'm with you. What time
0: drunk
1: are we meeting?
0: Drunk Indiana lady.
1: 5 o'clock at the bar. Let's all meet.
0: So the phone rings. It's your bank, or you think it is anyway. 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Sounds legit. Big mistake. It is not your bank. 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
1: Including your social security number. 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
1: The fact that politicians can get up and say, this is what I want. This is what El Sayed said in the debate the other night. Cradle to grave care. You don't pay a dime. You go to the doctor, medical, vision, dental, all of it. Paid for by the... No copays. No paying for medicine. And everybody cheers. And there's not a well-crafted pushback to that makes any sense to people.
0: Right.
1: They get way too complicated if they try at all.
0: Yeah, yeah, you're right. They either get into the policy weeds or they discuss it as if they're a lefty. Yeah, it's terrible. So final note, and is there a metaphor, is there a fable that addresses this concept? In describing the Democratic Party to Trevor Noah, Hassan Piker said, that's a weak party. That's a party you can seize. That's a party you can take advantage of. and many earnest liberals see Piker as a handy megaphone who convey their message to an elusive constituency and get those youngsters to the poll. Piker,

0: however, is not so much joining the team as sizing it up as prey. And that's absolutely true. The DSA openly says that in their meetings. We're not joining the Democratic Party. We're taking it over.
1: Mm-hmm.
0: I wonder what your big fat cat Democrats are saying in their private meetings about these young firebrands.
1: I am going to be really interested in the presidential election starting the day after the midterms, because I think that is going to be not only interesting, but so crucial to the future of our country. I was listening to a podcast this the other day with Chris Steyerwalt and a bunch of people from the Dispatch. Is the Democratic Party, and the heavyweights know, the smart heavyweights know that the socialists are there to take them over. Can they keep an AOC or somebody like that from being the nominee? Or are they going to have a, I'm not comparing Trump to the socialists, but are they going to have a moment like when Trump came in and just steamrolled the Republican Party and took it over, which he has now owned for over a decade?
0: Right.
1: Is AOC or somebody like that going to be able to do that? Or is a Rahm Emanuel or somebody else that's more of a modern Democrat going to take it back? That's a huge thing for our country.
0: So if I understand you correctly, you're saying this is the most important election of our lives.
1: I might actually be able to fall for that this time around. Well, it might be the most important nomination by the Democrats of our lives.
0: I would agree. Are we going to become France or not?
1: Or not. Stay tuned.
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16: We are afraid for the safety of our shopkeepers. Kelly Clarkson has put us in danger. This is an insane misunderstanding. Nothing happened in this shop to justify her scolding our shopkeeper on the way out. If it is this intense to be merely mentioned by Kelly Clarkson, I can only imagine how intense it is to be Kelly Clarkson every single day. But things changed when she used her platform to attack us. When Kelly came in, the shop was crowded. We treated her like a normal person, but apparently that did not live up to her expectations.
1: The Kelly Clarkson nightmare. Is it finally wrapping up? Of her shopping experience. This is what we all need to remember all the time, including me. We are all being videotaped at every moment of our lives, everywhere we are, except for maybe our own homes and sometimes then by your television or your security system or whatever. So whatever you say or do is out there recorded. So some news reporter, journalist Pablo Torre, obtained the footage from the store where Kelly Clarkson was shopping on October 10th, and, you know, I don't know if you just go and ask for it and they give it to you or how that works, but every store's, you know, recording everybody.
0: I think the store put it out as to refute Ms. Clarkson's slanderous description of what happened.
1: So here's what the video reveals. Clarkson was in the store for just 4 minutes and 50 seconds, which is not very long. She browsed with her children before approaching the $15,000 mechanical bird called Molly. We're assuming you know this story somewhat. The controversial conversation was very brief. Clarkson spoke with the store owner for roughly 45 seconds, but did gesture toward the bird, according to the video.
0: The revealing.
1: The employee apparently tried to show her another item. After the conversation, he pointed toward another part of the store, but Clarkson had turned away and apparently didn't notice. Clarkson appeared visibly upset as she left. She returned merchandise to the shelves, approached the checkout counter, and had an animated exchange with another employee. So she was pissed and fast. She posted her public complaint approximately 15 minutes later as it simmered inside her, boiling over. Her accusation that the store treated her like the character in Pretty Woman subsequently reached tens of millions of people. There is no audio, like most of the surveillance footage. There's no audio. It's just the video, so you're just guessing what the conversations were. This is the critical limitation. You cannot determine whether the employee spoke condescendingly or just suggested that Clarkson couldn't afford the bird, or just said, you know, that bird's not for sale, but we have some over here you might like, which is what the store is claiming.
0: Which is why, because Molly is a one-of-a-kind singing and dancing bird automaton who plays an important role in the magic shows we host here, said the owner.
1: Katie, you have been the lead correspondent on this show for the Armstrong and Getty Show. What do you have?
17: I watched this video. You can see the employee gesture to the identical bird that was for sale, that wasn't permanently attached to their wall. And she kind of looks over at it, and then they break apart, and she chews the guy out by the front door as well. So she went after two separate employees in this very short interaction.
1: How was she dressed, Kelly Clarkson? That's what I was asking yesterday.
17: She's wearing like a T-shirt and a ball cap, had a backpack on, looked like a normal person.
1: Okay, but...
17: Dressed like everybody else in the store.
1: Okay. I don't. What am I supposed to do?
0: I give up on humanity.
1: Drink like that woman in Indiana. That's how you handle this situation.
0: Drink like no one is watching.
18: Armstrong and Getty.
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22: Breaking news this hour at Town Hall. I'm Bob Agnew in Washington. President Trump will be on the campaign trail today in 2 states ahead of the midterm elections.
23: Trump will start the day in Las Vegas before heading to Arizona for a rally in Bullhead City to promote GOP governor candidate Andy Biggs. The president will then head to Montana for a rally with congressional candidate Aaron Flint. He also plans to hold rallies in Kentucky, Kansas, and North Carolina ahead of the midterm elections. I'm Monica Nelson.
22: The president was on the campaign trail yesterday in Wasilla, Alaska, where he warned the residents there that if the Democrats should win the midterms, they'll be in real trouble.
24: They will destroy everything that we built. We've built something in Alaska as an example. Nobody's ever seen anything like it. They will destroy it. They will terminate it. They'll terminate all the jobs, all the oil deals, all the everything that we've made. We've done things. I've done more for this state than any other state in the union.
22: New inflation numbers are out and have come in a little hotter than anticipated. The consumer price index for September rose to a 12-month rate of 3.7%. Wall Street analysts had been expecting it to come in at 3.6, so it was a little disappointing. Soaring energy prices are considered the main culprit. Gasoline prices up 9.1%. The crackdown on fraud continues as part of the administration's top priorities. As Willie Nelson reports, FBI agents searched a Baltimore nonprofit on Tuesday.
25: The FBI raided the office of Keys and Powers, a Baltimore nonprofit run by Mujahid Muhammad. Muhammad is an appointed member of the Baltimore City School Board. Agents found more than $4.7 million in government grants and $32 million in Medicaid payments with no reported employees on staff. Muhammad resigned from the school board hours after the search. Willie Nelson, Washington.
22: And you'll find more on these stories at townhall.com.
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28: 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What a difference a week makes. Daytime highs last week, we were in the 90s. Yesterday, Las Vegas didn't even hit 65 degrees. The National Weather Service reporting the high yesterday at Harry Reid International Airport, that's the official weather station, was just 64 degrees, 20 degrees below normal, the coldest October 13th since records started being kept, and the coldest day in Southern Nevada since March 6th of this year. The average daytime high for mid-October in the low 80s. Current forecast call for drier and cooler than normal temperatures for the rest of the week. Bundle up. With mortgage interest rates on the rise and a growing supply of homes for sale, Las Vegas home sellers are among the most likely in the country to offer concessions to their buyers. A new Redfin report ranks Las Vegas fourth in the country for its share of home sales, including concessions, nearly 67% in August, the national average, about 45%. Now, with the interest rates on the rise, local home prices and sales decreased last month. Las Vegas Realtors reporting the median sales price for an existing single-family home in September was $470,000, down more than 1% from August, the same price as September of last year. Nearly 2,200 existing homes sold last month, down more than 7% from the same time last year, with almost 8,000 homes on the market without any offers being made. But more than 75% did sell. Within 60 days, more than 23% of all sales, all cash deals. Meanwhile, Summerlin developer Howard Hughes Holdings has sold around 63 acres to three different home builders for almost $109 million. Summerlin consistently boasts some of the highest home prices in Southern Nevada. Take AM 670 with you wherever you go. 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
6: I have a problem with the elitist aristocrat that continues to hurt good, hardworking people in this country.
5: The Uniparty despises him. But the people love him.
7: I want to be his friend so bad.
8: Well, who is this guy anyways?
5: He's the Don of Las Vegas. He's Steve Sanchez.
9: I know that guy.
18: It's showtime.
6: Thank you, Greg Erringer. Steve Sanchez with you on this Wednesday morning. Lots to get to in this first hour of the program. So we got to talk about the White House press secretary. I know. Look, I don't like to make fun of anybody. I'll tell you, you know, attractive woman, I get all that. But, you know, sometimes it can't always be the shiny, beautiful diamond that gets the job done. Okay, so, look, I don't care if you're right, left, center, upside down, sideways, hanging. I don't care. You got to admit, we saw a crap show, and it was an SNL skit playing out in real time. Just saying. Look, at least I'm saying. Who was the other guy, Nate, as his name, producer Nate? Scaramucci? Papa Pucci?
29: Yeah, or the Mooch.
6: The Scaramucci. Mooch. The Mooch, yeah. He had a real short White House press secretary gig. So is she in the prediction markets at this point on Kelsey or whatever the other one is, you know?
29: To Polymart
6: to see if she's going to stick around or
29: I'll check.
6: Yeah, I know she was nervous, but I'm going to be straight with you. You can't be nervous in that type of gig. Okay, Carolyn Levin wasn't. Okay, and you know Haley and even Peppermint Patty and the other girl. You know what was her name?
29: Kaylee McEnany.
6: No, not her. The black broad.
29: I don't know.
6: Yeah, you know, the liar.
29: Yeah.
6: The lying hoodie. Because she lied a lot.
29: I forget her name.
6: Didn't she lie a lot?
29: She did.
6: You almost have to feel sorry for her a little bit because she was put in such a position where she just had to lie through her teeth. I think that's why Peppermint Patty bounced. Okay, you know, I think that's why she bounced and she got the gig at MS. Now, you would have thought the other one, Piero, I think, or something like that, JDP or whatever.
29: It was, I think, Corinne Jean-Pierre.
6: Yeah, there you go. KJP.
29: There you go.
6: That's what, you know, so, yeah, she just lied through her teeth. And you can see, she knew she was lying. She was like, okay, everybody knows I'm lying. I have to lie because, well, you know. But this one, you know, was just straight up not ready for prime time. Just let's be real. Come on, look, okay, everybody's going to get mad at me and say, oh, come on, she's a conservative. I know, it's cool, great, I love it, beautiful. See, if it was me and I went up and was asked to be the White House press secretary, here's what I would do. I'd walk into the room and I'd say, good morning, I'm Steve Sanchez, it's a pleasure to be here. You want to find out anything about me? Go through the social media, I'm not here to be your friend. Okay, questions, boom, that's it. I don't care, that's it. I'm not there to be their friends, I'm there to answer questions. That's it. I'm not here to say, I'm a father, I'm a grandfather. You know, back in 1989, I did this, and then I actually went on a camping trip and did this and this. No. To each his own. Speaking of Peppermint Patty, that's her name, Saki. Okay? Full of Saki. Boy, it's been a long time since we've said that, right? And when she was White House press secretary for Joe Biden, she was the first one. Peppermint Patty, yeah, she's from the Peanuts comic strip. She's all grown up, Peppermint Patty. Okay, so, you know, we would call her full of sake, because she was. In fact, who did I have on the air? I think it was the president when we spoke off air, and I said, hey, just call her full of sake. Or someone, I don't remember. Oh, it was someone from Newsmax, some commentator.
29: Yeah, that was there, I don't
6: in the
29: remember
6: White House
29: who it was.
6: Press Corps, yeah. Or something. And I said, remember one thing, when you're there asking her questions, remember Steve Sanchez put it in your head that she's full of sake.
29: I remember that.
6: Yeah, yeah.
29: So. Who was it? I don't even remember. I don't recall. Remember.
6: I don't know. We've had so many people rotate through this show, from the president to, you know, the custodians at the White House. I don't know. Everybody. So, who knows? Can't remember. There she is. There's the other one. Yeah, there she is, lying through her teeth. So, yeah, that's the news. Everybody's talking about, you know, the critiques on Zachariah. Give the critique. She sucked. Come on. What do you want me to say? She was great. She wasn't. Maybe she'll be better today. I don't know. Did she have a press conference already this morning? Or did she just take a powder? Did she do what Joe Biden did? Put a lid. She called a lid today. Now, I get it. Look, it's a nerve-wracking. You're nervous. The whole world's watching you. But, you know, look, let's be real. If you're going to be at that level, okay, high level. Let's be real. It's high level. You're going to be at that high level. You've got to take a deep breath. And you've got to be prepared. Or don't accept the damn job. Just because you want to be out there. Just don't do it. Please. Come on. I know I'm not wrong. I'm not going to even ask you if you think I'm wrong, because I know I'm not wrong. You know, and if we get to a point in America where we can't critique, nor we can't poke fun, then as America, as we know, it's gone. I mean, we've always been able to poke fun, right? Johnny Carson poked fun in fun. Don Rickles poked fun in fun. See, the guys like Jimmy Fallon and Jimmy Kimmel, these guys go out and target you to try to rip you to shreds because they hate conservatives. I poke fun. I poke fun at Republicans. I poke fun at Democrats because I like to poke fun. And here's the thing. I'm a big boy. I'm a Gen Xer. You poke fun at me, I don't get all bent out of shape. I've had so many people say all kinds of things on the social media. Oh, my God. Some people are very creative. I got to give them credit. So I'll go through the social media comments, and some people will, you know, look at me. They'll say something. They'll try to, you know, who's your barber? You know, and you know, when I was 65 pounds heavier, I lost 65 pounds in the last year. You know, they'd say, you know, try, a peptide and just, you know, all kinds of crap. And I have, from time to time, because the juvenile delinquent, I guess, is still in me a little bit, from time to time, I will size people up and I will say things back to them. There was one person in particular that said, hey, I saw your haircut. My sister had a Cabbage Patch doll in the 80s that looked just like you. And I thought that was cute, funny, creative, very creative. So I go to his profile and I look, and his teeth were bright yellow, man. And I went back and said, before you poke fun at me, stop eating yellow crayons. I mean, just I do those things too. It's fun. It's poking fun. Remember, you know what? Jim, you got to help me out here for a moment, because you know what I'm going to talk about here. Jim, the new generation would have never survived 70s and 80s sitcoms, would they? Because they would be offended over everything. All in the Family,
1: sure.
6: The Jeffersons, Sanford and Son, they'd just be totally offended.
1: Right? Oh, especially All in the Family, because the back and forth between Archie Bunker, who was a crass conservative, and Meathead, who was a staunch liberal. I mean, they would go back and forth.
6: Yeah.
1: But the thing about it is, at the end of the day, they still liked each other. You know, they just disagreed. They agreed to disagree.
6: Right.
1: And then they would move on. Today, it's, I can't even be in the same room with you.
6: Yeah, today SWAT would have been called at the house because someone would have been a goner.
1: Exactly.
6: Yeah, because of the triggering. Yeah, they would have never made it. I was, you know, before the show, Jim, I was sitting in studio going through notes, and I started going through TikTok, and it just so happened it was showing some scenes of the Jeffersons. Because then again, that was, you know, kind of an alternative to All in the Family. It was a black successful family poking fun at whites, just like when Archie, because Archie was, you know, portrayed as this racist.
1: Right.
6: And everybody laughed. Whites, blacks, purple with polka dots. We all laughed because it was just jokes. That's all.
1: Right. And deep down, you would see that Archie Bunker really was a good guy,
6: yeah.
1: But he came off as being this curmudgeon.
6: Exactly. No, Jim, the generation today coming up would absolutely be an epic meltdown. Why do you think they put those warning labels or warning messages?
29: Disclaimers.
6: On those disclaimers, there you go. Like, if you're going to be streaming, let's say, an old show like All in the Family, the disclaimer comes up and says, caution, this was filmed at a time when blah, blah, blah, you know, be sensitive to this or whatever. And it's just ridiculous.
1: Well, and there were a lot of movies back then, too, that were, you know, fairly insensitive.
6: Yeah. Yeah, absolutely.
1: You know, with Mel Brooks and
6: Oh yeah. I know what you like, Blazing Saddles.
1: Yeah, Blazing. You could never produce Blazing Saddles today.
6: No.
1: And it's an all-time great, and it's still on cable. You can still get it out there.
6: Yeah. No, you just, trip down memory lane. But you know what, Jim? Here's the thing. Yeah, that was all that was there, and you know, it wasn't sensitive, but as a people, we weren't sensitive. We weren't overly sensitive. And as a people, we weren't having SWAT show up at homes every day. There wasn't anarchy on the streets. There wasn't fast food brawls with teens. I mean, so something gives, something changed. So even though we had that in our genre, we certainly weren't lunatics. Today, they are woke and they cancel culture everything, but they've turned out to be lunatics. It's worse than what their belief is.
1: Well, and what you see is people who are keyboard warriors.
6: Yeah, exactly.
1: They would never, the things that they type on the keyboard, they would never say to somebody's face in person.
6: Yeah, I agree. All right, we've got a break in front of us. It's always a pleasure to be hanging out every single morning. Let's take a break. Yes, when we get back, we're going to jump into some stuff like cops in danger again. Yeah, this is just getting old. It's just getting old. And, you know, I just don't know how anybody would want to be a police officer today, because the level of disrespect that's levied against you is just disgusting. I don't like it. And we're going to talk about it when we come back. Don't go away.

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12: All right, welcome back. Steve Sanchez with you on this Wednesday morning. So I was reading in the Daily Caller where we are now witnessing the same type of atrocities we saw during the Biden administration, and that is white cops being targeted for just being white. Now, this went down, just a couple of days ago, actually. Eric Lewis, okay, black man Eric Lewis in Philadelphia, shot and killed a Philly PD officer. This was Saturday, and when he was arrested, he basically stated that he did it because he was white. The deceased officer is Shane Sieber, and he's gone. He's dead because you have people that walk around society as anarchists. I've been saying this for I don't know how long, and we're just not seeing cops. I mean, we're seeing this whole level of violence and murder on the streets. And sometimes you may just be at the wrong place at the wrong time and you get caught in the crossfire. We see car, drive-by shootings now on the freeways. And just the other day here in Vegas, we, saw the shooting in the Sam's parking lot and, in the gym not too long ago and at Walmart. I mean, it's just happening. I mean, go look at the Review Journal or just, you know, Google Las Vegas news and look at the first top 10 stories, and I can almost guarantee you there is shootings and murders on that list. It's just the reality. Now, you may say, well, Steve, that's happening all over the country. Right, but can I help you with something? Are you all over the country, or are you here in Las Vegas? I think we need to actually start taking some ownership, okay? Yes, that's happening all over the country. But I'm not talking to people all over the country right now. I'm talking to you in Las Vegas. So we can own this and fix it, or we can pass the buck like some people like to do. Well, it's happening all over the country. So are we now seeing this level of cops in danger? Yeah, I believe we are. And it's not just cops. I was also reading where, I don't know if you recall, there was this punching game, so to speak. Do you remember when it was a trend, kind of like a social media trend, and teens or young adults would just be walking in on a sidewalk, and let's say a mom and her, daughter or a husband and wife are walking, minding their own business, drinking their coffee on the sidewalk, and all of a sudden one of these kids turns around and just knocks the hell out of her, and she falls to the ground. Can't remember I think they called it the knockout game or something like that. And that's back. So here's what I'm saying to you. Be careful when you're at the ATM. Be careful when you're walking down the street in Festival Plaza at night, sipping a coffee and just looking around, window shopping. Just be careful when you're on First Friday. We already saw murder there, gang related, nevertheless murder. Be careful, because these psychopaths are out there doing it, and they do it to get their kicks. And, you know, now there is a racist, emphasis behind it, because now many in Philadelphia, and this is another Philadelphia story, blacks are targeting whites and just, you know, knocking the hell out of someone. And this just happened as well. So you got a cop killed for being white, and you've got men punching people in South Philly for being white, and it's out of control. That's what I'm saying. It's absolutely out of control. Most of these people are demonic hood rats, to be quite honest with you. And that's what they're doing. This is what you see when these teen takeovers happen. Demonic hood rats. And arm up. That's what I'm going to tell you. It's legal to buy a gun. Pass the background check. You got a gun. Do yourself a favor. Go train. Yeah, get some familiarity. I've always suggested that. And if you're going to carry, you know, state of Nevada, you have to only open carry unless you go get a CCW, which is, you know, like pulling teeth. Why that is, I don't know. Constitutional right to basically own a weapon. But I would literally, every state should be constitutional carry. I've said this, and many, many are now. I don't know if it's 20, 25 states that are absolutely constitutional carry. I know Arizona's one. Arizona basically says, why should we require you to have a permit to carry a weapon that the Second Amendment of the United States Constitution says you can carry? And I agree with Arizona and other states that basically recognize constitutional carry.
7: There's 29 states.
12: 29 states. I know that it has increased. I think when Biden took office, it was 16 states, and then it increased because, well, let's be real, George Floyd, Black Lives Matter, you know, the Seattle takeovers, the Portland takeovers of Antifa, people were scared to death and said, you know, I'm going to go buy a weapon and defend myself. And I would suggest it, because it's not going to get any safer. Don't let them BS you. Don't let any of them in politics BS you that it's getting any safer. It's not. It's just as nasty and dirty and corrupt and violent, and the people have to take care of the people. That's what I believe. You know, yeah, we do our best. We try to elect the right people and hope that they will make decisions and create policies that can help all people. But, you know, they fail many times because they're men, and men fail. They're flawed. We're all flawed. So, you know, the Constitution was created by geniuses. They were beyond their time, and there was a framework that was put together for the country. So I say, teach your wife, teach your children, be responsible, But you better make sure that you are taking care of yourself, because by the time you call 911 and they show up 15 minutes later, you're looking at one of your deceased family members on the cement face first because you had to wait for Metro or anybody else. And if this is a dig and people get upset and offended, then whatever. I don't care. I'm just telling you the truth. I am a huge advocate of police, but sadly, there's not enough police, because Metro now is having to pull cats out of trees and having to literally go deal with homelessness, which they shouldn't have to deal with. They got their plates full and they're not respected. They should be respected. They should be paid more. You know it. I know it. I think, at least I hope you know it. So anytime I see police being targeted, I'm going to speak up about it and warn you. Anytime I see these, you know, trends resonate or rear their ugly heads again, I'm going to warn you, because, you know, the last thing you want is your wife walking into Target and some yahoo punches her in the face and knocks her out through the knockout game. That's the last thing you want. So I'm just saying, be aware. And that's really what I'm saying. I mean, there's no way to get it clearer than that, right? All right, I'm going to open up phone lines and you can join me. You can agree or disagree, but nevertheless, I'm sure you have a voice and an opinion on this. What is it? 702-866-6700. Phone lines are open. 702-866-6700. I guess here's the question I have. You yourself, personally, as I'm talking to you, have you now purchased a weapon legally? Are you now a CCW carrier? Did you get one for your spouse because you're concerned over the violence that has crept up and obviously is not going away? Has it become apparent to you that you have to arm yourself because society has gotten to a level of danger? That question's for you. I've been reading across the board, not only in Nevada but across the country, that gun ownership is up. Women owning a weapon for the first time, data shows that that's up. Younger people are buying weapons the first time, getting a CCW, going to class, because they're scared. Is that you? Are you one of the statistics that is saying, yep, I did it, because it's not getting safer? Phone lines are open. 702-866-6700. What say you? Quick break in front of us. When we come back, straight to our calls we go. I'm Steve Sanchez. Don't go away.

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3: The Vegas Golden Knights wrapped up a two-game road trip in Nashville last night where they may have given up the first goal in a game again, but this time they didn't let it get away from them. William Karlsson scored in back-to-back games to help lift the Knights to a 5-2 win over the Predators. It's back to the fortress now for the next three, starting tomorrow night against the Calgary Flames. Well, we got a preview of what the NBA looks like in Las Vegas last night as the Lakers and Warriors met in a preseason contest at T-Mobile Arena. Golden State came away with a 101-89 victory. Tip goes up on the regular season next Tuesday. All Laker games can be heard on our sister station, 106.9 KBGQ. The Las Vegas Raiders will try for their fourth win of the season in week six of the NFL season. Won't be easy, though. The Buffalo Bills come to Allegiant on Sunday. The Silver and Black are currently 5.5-point underdogs.
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0: Welcome back. Steve Sanchez hanging out with you on this Wednesday morning. 702-866-6700 is how you join the conversation. With that said, let's get down to business. First up this morning is Frank. Frank, welcome to the show.
1: Good morning, sir. How are you doing?
0: I'm very good. Thank you for asking.
1: Look, I was a cop in the city of L.A. for 25 years.
0: Wow.
1: I worked Watts in the late 70s, early 70s, and you know, it was kind of busy.
0: Sure.
1: I love the job more than anything. I would be there. I would have done 35 years if it wasn't for affirmative action kicking my butt out because I wasn't qualified to promote anymore because I was white male heterosexual.
0: Yeah.
1: But today, I wouldn't be a cop in a Democratic city. You got to be out of your freaking mind because you got every politician sitting there salivating, waiting for you to do something wrong.
0: Right.
1: And if that happens to anybody, they're going to line up on him and just beat him like you can't believe. Police officers aren't perfect. I'll tell you, police officers aren't perfect. You know, every once in a while, some makes a mistake.
0: Sure.
1: But then the press gets on there, and they shove it down our throats. They put all these scumbags on the radio. Oh, it's a genocide against black people. It's this and that. And like Chauvin, he was already found guilty before he went to trial.
0: Yeah.
1: It's ridiculous. I wouldn't be out there today.
0: Yeah, no, Frank, an LAPD, man, when you're talking about the late 70s, it was pretty squirrely out there, man. So it's not like you were not walking into a war zone. There was very much a war zone going on out there, too, at that time.
1: Every day, you know, and what I tell you, I love the job. I loved helping people. I love putting these real bad guys in jail, rapists, murderers, child molesters. I've done it all. I was in the street for 25 years. Wow. I didn't sit in an office. I was in the street every day.
0: Huh.
1: And it's a great job. It gives you satisfaction like no other job could give you.
0: Yeah. Yeah, I bet.
1: But the press is killing us. The politicians and the press are preying on the police officers, waiting for them to do something wrong. Then every day it's going to be nothing but hate the police officers.
0: Yeah, that's what's happened. Yeah, it's disgusted me that that's what's happened. Unfortunately, it drives me crazy that that's happened, Frank. Yeah, I appreciate the call, Frank. Thank you for sharing that. I'm telling you, LAPD, that is a big deal. I mean, you're talking to a 25-year veteran on the streets there. And again, Frank, I appreciate the call. Thanks for your service, by the way. It's hardcore, man. It's L.A. But Frank is making some sense. I mean, you know, yeah, I think very, very tough to be a cop in a Democrat, liberal-run city. Wow, I think he's absolutely onto something. Thank God that police officers have body cams now. I mean, right? I mean, you know, look, in the beginning, I was opposed to body cams. I was. And because I always thought that, you know, look, you're just trying to do a gotcha on the police. But really, body cam is helping the police because they are so targeted. You know, remember the defund the police movement, you know, over the 4 years of the Biden administration, right? It just, you know, defund the police. We got to defund the police. Get rid of police. Get rid of jails. Get rid of prisons. It's incredible, man.
2: You know, this anti-police stuff started, Steve, I think, with Obama. When remember the raid of one of Obama's friends, and he said that was wrong, and then they had a beer summit to kind of bring people together, but then he started railing on the police after that, and I think that's when the real anti-police sentiment began under the Obama administration.
0: Yeah, Obama was a fraud. There's no question about it. No question. Yeah, you're right. Yeah, that's Blue Lives Matter, too. That's how we look at it. All right, lots more to cover in the next segments coming up. Phone lines are open if you'd like to join me. 702-866-6700. Have you been contemplating buying a firearm, getting a CCW? to protect yourself based on the uptick in violence and shootings and knockout games? And or are you already, have you? Did you swear, I'll never buy a gun, and now you bought a gun because you're concerned? I'd like to hear from you. Let's take a quick break. When we come back, we'll go to more calls, 702-866-6700. We'll be right back.

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9: Hi, I'm Wayne Alaroot for Judge Mary Perry, running for re-election of Family Court Department P. Two things you need to know about Mary. Number one, she's a friend of Wayne. And two, she handled an important legal matter for me and did a great job. Mary Perry is an Air Force veteran who served during Operation Desert Storm. She's what we want in a judge. She is strong, consistent, and compassionate. Re-elect Judge Mary Perry to Family Court.

0: 702-866-6700. Here's a good example of arming up. I mean, you just heard from a retired cop, LAPD, and I mean, if you can't get something out of the wisdom from someone that was on the streets, then I don't know what's going to help you. But this story, I think, proves exactly what I've been saying. Okay, this was an elderly man. Okay, let me read the story to you. This is in the Blaze Media. 74-year-old retired U.S. Postal Service worker blasted a gang of teens who brutally beat him up outside of Baltimore 7-Eleven. It was captured on surveillance video. It went viral. You see, beating up a 74-year-old. Teens, a gang of teens. Oh, you must be so tough. You must be so tough, you sissified little punks, that a bunch of you have to beat up a 74-year-old. But guess what? Guess what? Did you guess? Do you know what happened? Do you know what happened? That's right. Let me tell you. He pulled out his gun. And, well, the rest is history. Do you blame him? Was he in the wrong? They're just teens. They're just teens. They were misguided teens out being rambunctious. Their dads left them. Mom is working two jobs. Even though they demanded money in his car and they beat the hell out of him. You gotta excuse their behavior. They're just kids. It's very difficult for kids today to grow up in this world. Very difficult, right? Wrong. Wrong. This is why, in my opinion, based on us seeing more and more of this, you should seriously contemplate what I said. Now, that's not for you. Carry pepper spray. You know what's another good thing is Byrna. We got to talk to our Byrna friends. They've been calling us, right? Producer Nate, we got to get with them. Make a note. Seriously, make a note. I got to call them today. I got an audience to protect. Call our people at Byrna. This is not an ad for Byrna. They don't do business with the show. Not yet. But we got friends over there. And this is an alternative. They're like rubber pellets, I believe. And some of them are pepper spray bullets, too, where it's non-lethal. But it puts someone down for 45 minutes. I mean, it's a big deal, right? It's huge. Huge deal. Puts them down for 45 minutes. So maybe that might be an alternative to the lethal force, which I don't think is a bad alternative, to be quite honest with you. Because you need to do something. Now, you can be arrogant and say this is just against my philosophical belief. That's fine. I'm not mandating you to do this. I'm just saying, based upon fact, statistics, not only from, you know, local municipalities, but the FBI, even though, you know, violent crime in certain places has fallen, it's also increased in certain places, too. We've just got to be smart about it. And it's increased here in Las Vegas. Let's just be real. Even though murders may be down, violent crime isn't. Let's just be real. Can't lie just to make you feel better. Can't lie. All right, let's get back to business. Russ, you're up next. Welcome to the show.
1: Yeah, I was just calling on something totally different. I received my ballot.
0: Okay, listen, let me put you on hold. Let me put you on hold for a moment. If you're calling on something totally different, I'll take you in the next segment when it comes to election stuff, because I want to make sure that people that are calling pertaining to this very issue get to talk about this very issue. We're going to definitely be talking about the ballots. So stay put, Russ. I'm going to bring you right back in just a moment, because we're going to be jumping to break here in just a couple of minutes. So I want to address that regarding election and ballots, because I'm getting a lot of emails, a lot of phone calls, a lot of direct messages pertaining to that. So, Russ, stay put. I promise you, we're going to come right back to you and answer those questions pertaining to ballots and the election, because it's right around the corner. And with that said, you don't think violence is on the ballot in November? If you're going to be upset about gas and groceries, which I completely get, maybe, just maybe,

maybe, just maybe, you should be upset about violent crime, more shootings, more homelessness that are continuing to happen, more knockout games like this elderly man at 74 years old getting the hell beat out of him. Maybe, just maybe, we've got to concern ourselves about that too, right? Maybe we've got to be concerned about that as well when we go vote in November, because the Democrats, or demon rats, as many of you like to call them, they certainly don't care. Just saying. Promise you lots of election stuff to talk about coming up. First, I want to talk to you about my friends over at Geiler Financial Group. Now, Rick Geiler, you've heard me talk about Rick Geiler quite a bit. Author, financial educator. He has a book. It's a very, very important book. It's called Retire with Leverage, What the Big Banking Global Cabal and the Wall Street Casino Hope You Never Figure Out. Think about that. Big Banking Global Cabal and Wall Street Casino. Now, you can make a gazillion dollars in Wall Street, but you can also lose your rear if you're not careful, because they make decisions that affect you, sometimes in the negative, and sometimes they have said it in boardrooms. I spent 25 years in that industry, that you're just economic collateral damage. Do you really want to treat your retirement plan that way? This book, I think, can help offset some of the fears you may have, because the stock market crash is coming. Rick Geiler addresses this in this book. I've got some more to give away for free. I told you I'd be giving you some stuff away for free. I've got three books right now on my desk to give to the next three callers that call 877-983-7233. That's 1-877-983-7233. The book is called Retire with Leverage, What the Big Banking Global Cabal and the Wall Street Casino Hope You Never Figure Out. Friends, 25 years of experience in the financial business, this book is a must. Next three callers, you score a copy of it. 1-877-983-7233. Quick break in front of us. When we come back, another segment to go in this first hour of the show. Don't go away.

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All right, welcome back. Coming up in hour two, we're going to definitely get into election stuff. We are less than 3 weeks away. I'm getting a lot of questions regarding ballots, slate cards. We're going to address that. We're going to address Ilhan Omar. Iran now with their new stance. And, of course, Guy Nora will join us at the bottom of the hour in hour two to give us his analysis when it comes to what's going on in the Middle East, Iran, the war, economics. He's got a book, too, called Not on Our Watch. That's out. We'll talk about that. And then in hour three, you definitely want to stick around because are we going to be seeing a Kamala 2.0? They're saying she is going to gear up, and she is the front runner, if you want to believe polls. I mean, some polls say this, some polls say the other. We're going to talk about polls. We're going to talk about some strides that some Republicans are now making in terms of polling. It seems like the script has flipped a bit now that we're getting closer. So in some areas where, let's say, Democrats were leading for United States Senate races and House of Representative races, it seems the script has flipped and Republicans now are in the lead. So we've got a lot to cover. And of course, our favorite thing to do, take your calls. 702-866-6700 is the call-in line. So you can get your place in line for the next hour of the program. Go right to you. 702-866-6700. Okay, look, give me 10 seconds because this is definitely one of the most unusual offers I've been talking about for a few weeks now, and it's going to be coming to an end. Sahara Coining, Precious Metals Local, 40 years serving Southern Nevada right here off of Sahara. 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I've got a lot of these Nevada gold backs. I give them to my grandkids. They're fantastic. They go up in value. I see my oldest grandson, who's 13. He's always checking gold and silver markets, you know, because he's got some stuff. And it's kind of cool to pass on to the next generation. Stocking stuffers, yeah, they make excellent stocking stuffers. What am I saying? Take advantage of something free because my sponsors like to take care of you, my audience. And, hey, I dig it, man. If we can give you a few things, get you started on how to invest in gold and silver, that's the way we do things around here. So jump on that now. We are going to break. And then we have news. But hour two is on the way. I'm Steve Sanchez. We'll be right back.

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4: King News this hour at Town Hall. I'm Bob Agnew in Washington. President Trump set to hold rallies in two states today with the midterm elections in mind. The president beginning his day in Las Vegas before heading to Bullhead City, Arizona for a rally where Congressman Andy Biggs will join him on the podium. Biggs is the Republican nominee in the state's governor's race. The president was in Wasilla, Alaska yesterday telling the crowd that the Democrats allowed crime to grow by allowing so many people to flood across the border. He says his policies have helped to reverse that problem.
5: They allowed 25 million people to pour across our borders from all over the world. They came from all over, and they came from prisons, and they came from mental institutions, and they were murderers. Murderers, 11,888 murderers, many of whom killed more than one person. They came in totally unchecked.
4: The Justice Department, meanwhile, has been busy identifying and arresting people who've been voting illegally across the country. Here's correspondent Laura Winters.
6: With less than 3 weeks to go until the midterms, three people are under arrest in Alabama for alleged illegal voting. Two are illegal aliens, the third illegally voting in two different states. This is a widespread issue, with other arrests taking place in Hawaii, Kentucky, Missouri, New Jersey, New Mexico, Ohio, Idaho, and Pennsylvania.
4: As Laura Winters reporting, Pacific Gas and Electric is warning about 70,000 California customers in 29 counties. A power outage may be right around the corner.
7: The utility says it's monitoring a potential dry offshore wind event that could damage power lines and increase the risk of a catastrophic wildfire. PG&E says activation of the public safety power shutoff is strictly for safety and could last until Saturday. Company officials also say conditions and the areas affected could be subject to change. Rich Thomason reporting.
4: You'll find more on these stories at townhall.com.
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11: 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What a difference a week makes. Daytime highs last week, we were in the 90s. Yesterday, Las Vegas didn't even hit 65 degrees. The National Weather Service reporting the high yesterday at Harry Reid International Airport, that's the official weather station, was just 64 degrees, 20 degrees below normal, the coldest October 13th since records started being kept, and the coldest day in Southern Nevada since March 6th of this year. The average daytime high for mid-October in the low 80s. Current forecasts call for drier and cooler than normal temperatures for the rest of the week. Bundle up. With mortgage interest rates on the rise and a growing supply of homes for sale, Las Vegas home sellers are among the most likely in the country to offer concessions to their buyers. A new Redfin report ranks Las Vegas fourth in the country for its share of home sales, including concessions, nearly 67% in August, the national average, about 45%. Now, with the interest rates on the rise, local home prices and sales decreased last month. Las Vegas Realtors reporting the median sales price for an existing single-family home in September was $470,000, down more than 1% from August, the same price as September of last year. Nearly 2,200 existing homes sold last month, down more than 7% from the same time last year, with almost 8,000 homes on the market without any offers being made, but more than 75% did sell. Within 60 days, more than 23% of all sales, all cash deals. Meanwhile, Summerlin developer Howard Hughes Holdings has sold around 63 acres to three different home builders for almost $109 million. Summerlin consistently boasts some of the highest home prices in Southern Nevada. Take AM 670 with you wherever you go. 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
19: I know that guy.
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0: Thank you, Greg Erringer. Steve Sanchez with you, hour two, here in front of us. Phone lines are open if you want to get your place in line. 702-866-6700 is how you join the program. So, Ilhan Omar is basically making the news networks today. She has long been a very outspoken anti-American, anti-Jew lunatic. You know it. Represents Minnesota. She's Somali. She makes excuses for Somali gangs. She makes excuses for Somali fraud. She seems to have a vendetta against America, yet she had a reported net worth of $30 million. Now, disclosures and financial statements show she doesn't. That's odd in itself. And the question has been, and most people have been asking, there's never been really any validation until now, did she marry her brother? Okay. Did she marry her brother for citizenship and et cetera, et cetera? And the answer seems to be yes. Now, the evidence and the investigation still ongoing. And what does she do? She does what every good Democrat politician does. Based on the raid, based on racism that she's screaming, you know, anti-Somali sentiment. They don't like a Somali woman with headdress in Congress. She's doing all this. She's fundraising off of this, really. She's fun. And big checks are coming in for her. It's what we spoke about yesterday Muslim groups are funding these kinds of candidates in the tune of millions of dollars. Millions of dollars. They're funding candidates like AOC. They're funding candidates like her. They're funding candidates like Tellerico. They're funding candidates like Abdul El-Sayed. Hell, his half-sister, as we spoke yesterday, basically said, our family's been in the Muslim Brotherhood. She's coming out. Very reminiscent to Obama and his half-brother from Kenya. Remember? He tried to warn us. Nobody wanted to take him seriously. Supported Trump. Everybody's like, he just hates his brother. He's jealous of his brother. That's always the thing. It's always jealousy or something. And, you know, can we research it at least? I mean, if the mainstream media and so-called journalists did their job back in the day when Barack Obama in 2007, 2008 started coming up as a candidate, here's the reality. We wouldn't have had a Barack Obama. But nobody wanted to do their homework because everybody was just so infatuated that we could have the first black president. That's what went down, right? I mean, let's be real. That's exactly why. Well, Ilhan Omar is fundraising off this federal raid, you know, and now the Democrats are coming out, you know, like Representative Jamie Raskin, who's just itching to have power again. He was on Morning Joe on MS Now, and he said, and this is the audacity that these guys, I mean, they had no problem raiding Mar-a-Lago. They had no problem going to, what's the old dude with the white hair? Looks like a guy that played, I'm Mr. Freezemeister, I'm Mr. Cold, Roger Stone. Okay, nice guy. He does look like the guy. What are you going to say? I mean, he doesn't. Looks like Jack Frost. So he basically was raided at, you know, wee hours of the morning unnecessarily. Let's be real. And these guys were all for it. They were defending it. And now Representative Jamie Raskin is you know, saying that this is a scandalous abuse of executive power. Scandalous. Dude, you're the one leading the freaking charge against Trump. And wasn't that scandalous? A former president, right? I mean, wasn't that scandalous? No, of course not. This is the hypocrisy. This is why, you know, I get it. Some people just want to sit home. They're like, I'm disgusted. I'm disgusted and busted, and I just don't want to deal with it. I just want to go basically watch the Blue Man Group, hang out, go to a concert, go eat a nice dinner with my spouse, hang out with my kids and grandkids, go throw some steaks on the Blackstone, and flip the bird to the world. I mean, I get it. I get it. Flip the bird to the world. Boom, I get it. I feel like that too, and I actually do it. So, you know, I mean, it's not only that I feel I do it most of the time, because I'm disgusted. I'm just not busted, but I'm disgusted too. Because, well, hate to take responsibility, and I guess I'll take it. Hopefully you'll take it too. We created this mess. How, you say? Why did we create the mess? How did we create the mess? Well, we basically just wanted to climb the corporate ladder. We wanted just to get ahead. We wanted to have the new home with the two cars, the boat, the vacations, the Rolex. You know, they said, let's be real. A lot of us, now maybe not all, but a lot of us did. You know, when you grow up in the time I grew up, 70s and 80s, I was born in 69. When you grew up in that time, I graduated high school in 1987, you know, Gordon Gekko, greed is good, right? Let's be real. Greed is good. Greed is right. Greed cuts through. Greed simplifies. Greed, right? That's what was talked about on the movie Wall Street, one of my favorite movies of all time. I think that's kind of what pushed me into the financial business. Nevertheless, everything was big in the 80s. Big hair, big music, big parties. Right? Let's be real. It was the decade of excess. Remember the term yuppie? Yuppies, you wanted to be a yuppie. You wanted to have the big brick phone, walk around, you know. Let's be real. So we somehow, some way desensitized ourselves from what was around. Because growing up again in the 70s and 80s, as I did, I was born in 69. We were kind of latchkey kids. We were forgotten about. Our parents were busy. Our parents were baby boomers. They were busy. Well, not really baby boomers. My parents were the silent generation. Baby boomers were our older siblings. And, you know, young adults. They have a lot to do with the mess we're in. But, you know, growing up, our parents were really, you know, kind of the silent generation, right? They were the ones that, you know, really wanted to take advantage of Eisenhower's dream of this, you know, revolution, freeways, infrastructure, the suburbs, right? And let's be real. So they were busy. And so, you know, as Gen Xers, we went out and did our own thing, learned to be independent. And then when we, you know, because look, you Gen Zers, you know, you think you're the only one that basically had to face rough times, tough times. I mean, you know, let's be real. We did too, as Gen Xers, because we were sold a bill of goods too. Go get to school, go to college, get, you know, enormous amounts of student loan debt, and you're going to have these great jobs. And when we went into the workforce in the early 90s, the workforce sucked. We were in a recession. George H.W. Bush was president. We were just, that's why he lost, because just the recession sucked. It did. So, you know, we went to school for XYZ, couldn't get jobs in XYZ. So we had to, we were the OGs of the side hustle. Let's be real, right? Come on. So I'm telling you, I understand why we want to sit back and flip the bird to society. I get it. But it's just not enough. That's a cop out. We can't do it anymore. I can't do it. You can't do it. Yeah, sure. I guess maybe what we could do is on one hand flip the bird, but on the other hand, let's put our hands to work and fix the mess, because the baby boomers aren't fixing it. No offense to the baby boomers. We love you. You're just not fixing it. You know, just go back and go watch reruns of Adam 12, and we'll handle it from here. Phone lines are open. 702-866-6700 is how you join the conversation. 702-866-6700. Is there some truth to what I said? You know, is there truth to what I said? Did you grow up like I did? Did you see the decade of excess like I did in the 80s? And we kind of just desensitized ourselves, and we allowed monsters to be created that now rule the world. You know, and they're in politics because they've learned that they can grift in politics, right? Grifting wasn't really a thing in politics. Oh, there was always under the table, and, you know, let me get you a box of Cuban cigars and, you know, this and that. And yeah, sure, there was a, I guess, a normal amount of grifting, if you want to call it normal, back in the day. But not like now. Come on. I mean, it's straight up freaking corruption in front of our very eyes, and guess what? We can't do a damn thing about it. Just scream about it. Oh, I guess we can do something about it. We can vote these critters out of office if they don't cheat their way into office. You know, Save America Act was supposed to help with voter ID, and, you know, mail-in ballots is a whole other thing, and we're going to talk about that when we come back, because you're getting your ballots in the mail and you got questions. You know, are mail-in ballots just a scam? Yeah, I kind of think, you know, without signature verification, sure, it opens up all kinds of room for fraud. Let's not pretend. And what do we do? What's the plan? I got a plan. Do you got a plan? I mean, what's the plan? To take the country back. Because the country is hanging by a thread. That's how I see it. Do you see it that way? Or do you know what I mean? Are you one of the ones that got in on the Dogecoin and Bitcoin and this just doesn't bother you? We'll discuss it when we come back. I'm Steve Sanchez. Don't go away.
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0: All right, welcome back. Steve Sanchez with you on this Wednesday edition of the program. 702-866-6700 is how you join the conversation. We're talking about, of course, the election. Ilhan Omar in the news. And, well, basically they're saying this is just a headhunt. You know, unprecedented abuse of executive power. Give me a break. She's dirty. I think she's dirty. Don't you do? I mean, I'm going to ask you a straight out question. Friends, don't you think she's dirty? Do you think she married her own brother? I do. There's no question. She's dirty. She's got to go. Now, here's the question. I mean, here's the follow up. We prove it without a shadow of a doubt, which is coming. Does she get deported? Yeah. Go back to Somalia. You got here on fraud. What do you think's going to happen to her? I'll tell you what's going to happen to her. Nothing. Oh, she may have to resign and shame Congress. But do you really think that the United States of America has the guts to send her back? I don't think that's going to happen. But there should be the highest degree of consequence, because if you did it and I did it, we would go to jail. To jail. All right, let's get down to business. Russ, you're next. Welcome to the program.
1: Okay, well, on that subject, yeah, I agree with you. Omar is a crook. And she is a hypocrite, and they went after Trump, and they raided all these people that were affiliated with Trump's homes. And when her home gets raided, of course, it's obscene. And
0: yeah, it's executive power abuse, exactly.
1: So I mean, that's crazy. The Democrats are all a bunch of hypocrites, and it's only good when it's in their favor. Otherwise, it's illegal. But the reason I'm really calling is because my wife and I got our ballots in the mail, and the mail-in ballot is a joke, because if I'm going to fill that out and I'm going to mail it in, I don't trust. I can just tell you point blank, I don't trust where it's going to end up, whose hands it's going to be in, and my votes are going to get changed. Yeah. And that's what's going to happen here in Nevada, because that's what's happened in the past. So, you know, we have to go in. But my question to you is, this is what you do every day, and you're knowledgeable 100 times more than the rest of us that listeners on all these judges, you know, and they're all not NPs, nonpartisans.
0: Yeah.
1: I want to know which ones are leftists, because I don't want to vote for them. So
0: yeah,
1: if you can help me out with that,
0: I'm going to give it to you.
1: Yeah, great.
0: Okay, so
1: great.
0: Yes, definitely. You know, judges have to operate in what's called nonpartisanship. That's just the rules. So they're nonpartisan races. So, but there are conservatives on those, on the bench. So, here's what I want you to do. I want you to go to this website and go to ClarkCountyJudges.com. Okay, go there. And you will absolutely see a list that you can feel very comfortable and confident on. One of them is Noreen DeMonte. I mean, that's a given. We've known Noreen DeMonte for years, and she is already a judge in a criminal court. She is asking to go into the higher criminal court because it's necessary. And you'll see who's being endorsed by what, and that's a big deal. So I would do that. That's the first thing. Go to ClarkCountyJudges.com. And if you want to get a Republican perspective, then what you need to do right now is go on Facebook, go to the Nevada GOP Facebook page. You will see the Republican slate card there, and they get very specific as well. Those are the two areas where you can get the answers you absolutely need, and you can feel confident in those slate cards.
1: That's fantastic news. I mean, you know, I don't think you got that out enough many times for, you know, your listeners, because if I feel that way, I'm sure a lot of other people feel that way. You know, you just go in and you're just guessing.
0: Yeah.
1: So you got to go and you got to know which ones are conservatives and which ones are leftists, because it makes a big difference in the court system.
0: Absolutely. Absolutely. Russ, great call. Great call, and I appreciate that. Thank you. And we have. Last week we started You know, I've been doing this a long time, so it's not my first rodeo. But, you know, last week we did start because last week mail-in ballots got mailed on October 5th. So we started speaking about the slate cards. I've offered multiple times a day on the show to contact the SteveSanchezShow.com website. And if you need help, you need a slate card, we will send it to you and we'll tell you where to go, just like we did now. So I appreciate that. Yes, good luck to you and anybody that's listening. You need some help. It's not a crime to ask for a little help to get some direction so that you make the right decisions, because you certainly don't want to go in, you know, nilly-willy and vote the wrong people. You definitely don't want to do that either. So later in the show, we'll talk to you once again about the slate cards, where you can go. But those two areas right now are my preferred areas for judges and then, of course, other. And nobody better than those two entities to go reference that that data. 702-866-6700 is how you join me. Phone lines are open if you'd like to be part of the conversation. When we come back from this break, Guy Nora will be joining us. He hangs out with us here weekly, and we're grateful for that. We've got a lot to talk about with Guy, especially when it comes to Iran and their new stance. It's lunacy at a whole other level. It really is. And then we're going to talk about this poll. This bothers me quite a bit, and it's almost everything that Guy Nora has been talking about on his book. This shocking number of undergrads stating that the U.S. deserved 9/11. Yeah, this poll that came out. So this is the National Undergraduate Study, basically showed that socialism is basically the favored ideology today by these undergrads, and that we deserve 9/11. And when you've got that rhetoric, and that rhetoric being taught in universities, because let's be real, you got professors that are doing that, let's be real, then we've got danger. We've got stranger danger. Remember that? That's what we have. And we cannot not be attentive to that. All right, my friend Christopher Brandlin, the Brandlin Law Group. He is your Assembly District nominee, Republican for Assembly District 42. I had him on the show yesterday, by the way. Fantastic guy. Deserves your vote. But he has been an estate planning attorney helping families here for a long time. And he is about living trusts and protecting your wealth so that the government doesn't put their big hands where it doesn't belong. It all starts with, though, a simple document called the Living Will. Do you have one? Do you know what I'm talking about? This is the right to be on life support or not. The right to pull the plug, okay, or not. And a lot of spouses think that their spouse can just do it for them. No, you can't. You have to have a conservatorship or a living will document. Can't have your adult children do it for you. They have to have either conservatorship with the courts or a living will document. So I am going to make sure that you get a free living will. In fact, Chris Brandlin of the Brandlin Law Group is going to give you a free living will. The first seven that call this number, 888-545-7182, you will get a free living will from Chris Brandlin of the Brandlin Law Group. $300 value, absolutely free. The first seven only, 888-545-7182. Call that number now. The living will is just a part of it, but you got to have that. So important. And then, once that's in order, yeah, talk to Chris Brandlin about powers of attorney documents and a living trust to avoid probate and make sure your stuff goes to the right people and Uncle Sam keeps his big hands out of your stuff. See, we all have a rich uncle in D.C. His name's Sam, and we don't want him to have any more. These documents help you. 888-545-7182. First seven, get that free living will from Chris Brandlin of the Brandlin Law Group. Trust me, you will thank me later. Let's get this quick break out of the way. When we come back, our good friend Guy Nora, don't go away.
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3: 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Golden State came away with a 101-89 victory. Tip goes up on the regular season next Tuesday. All Laker games can be heard on our sister station, 106.9 KBGQ. The Vegas Golden Knights wrapped up a two-game road trip in Nashville last night where they may have given up the first goal in a game again, but this time they didn't let it get away from them. William Karlsson scored in back-to-back games to help lift the Knights to a 5-2 win over the Predators. It's back to the fortress now for the next three, starting tomorrow night against the Calgary Flames. The Las Vegas Raiders will try for their fourth win of the season in week 6 of the NFL season. Won't be easy, though. The Buffalo Bills come to Allegiant on Sunday. The Silver and Black are currently 5.5-point underdogs.
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0: All right, welcome back. Steve Sanchez on this Wednesday edition of the program. Joining me now on our VIP Maker line, we are talking to venture capitalist, philanthropist, now author, and of course our weekly radio show contributor, our good friend Guy Nora joins us. Guy, welcome back to the program.
1: Thanks, Steve. It's always a pleasure to be here. You know that.
0: You've got such a long resume that it's like, you know, gosh, do I say everything? Do I just say piece? You know, I mean, goodness, you were candidate to seek the Republican nomination here in Nevada for governor. And, you know, there's a whole other list of things. But, you know, right now, author suits you very well. Public speaker, because you are speaking a lot. And you just had a book released October 6th called Not on Our Watch. Fantastic read, by the way. And I know the book's doing well. And we're going to make sure that it does better. And we're going to make sure that it is important reading for everybody, because you give almost a prophetic warning from your experiences when you were a young man fighting in the Lebanese Civil War. So from those experiences, Guy, and now we're looking at what's happening. Iran's back in the news. You know, they're claiming this. They're going to give up 1 week. The next week, they're not. And the most interesting thing, Guy, is Abdul El-Sayed's half-sister came out yesterday and said, make no mistake, our family's always been in the Muslim Brotherhood. What do you take of that?
1: It's very concerning to me that this guy can even get 30% of the vote in Michigan, because he doesn't, I mean, he can't hide what he said in the past, and it all points in the same direction. He can't hide what he says now sometimes about this whole situation. And then, of course, you can't control your family, right? I mean, it's like you have a campaign staff, but they don't control your family. I remember when I was running, luckily my daughters, they're great kids and they just don't want to get involved. But yeah, of course. He's half sister, he's full sister, he's the hijab wearing sister, everybody in that family. I think the mom was on the board of some Muslim Brotherhood-backed group, and it doesn't stop. I mean, if someone wants to just pay attention, all they have to do is do a very quick search.
0: Yeah.
1: So, yes, especially in Michigan, especially with the latest arrivals that have come from the Middle East, mostly Muslim, they're definitely still have ties to back home, and back home Muslim Brotherhood is a big part of the equation.
0: Yeah, you know, Guy, I think we shouldn't be surprised. No, yeah, no, you're right. I mean, but this is very reminiscent of Barack Obama. If you recall back when Barack Obama was running the first time, there were a lot of warning signs. No one paid attention. Even his half-brother, Kenyan half-brother, said, don't trust him. Here's this, here's that. And nobody believed. And everybody said, oh, he's crazy. And who's going to listen to him? So Abdul El-Sayed reminds me of the new Obama, this new Manchurian candidate. And, a lot of people think, Steve, you're crazy, you're reaching. I don't know if I'm reaching. I think I'm very sane, and I think I see what maybe others aren't seeing with this guy. And this poll, Guy, this new shocking poll of undergrads, there was a national undergraduate study at Yale, and basically it has stated that a number, high percentage of undergrads say the U.S. deserved 9/11, and they are absolutely in favor of socialism. I'm going to let you think on that one for a second, because we're going to go to a quick break, come back for our longer segment. So when we come back with Guy Nora, Guy is going to marinate on that one for a bit and give us an answer, because here is a gentleman who at 14 and 15, Guy Nora, had a machine gun in his hand fighting against the very things that are starting to creep up in the United States of America. He's got a book called Not on Our Watch, and it is available where all books are sold, or you can just go right to Amazon and purchase that book today, or you can go to his website, GuyPNora.com. That's G-U-Y, by the way. GuyPNora.com. This book will be a favorite, and then you'll want to pass it to a friend because it's that good, and it gives you an idea of what happened and what could happen here. Oh, we're probably a million miles away from that, but it all starts somewhere. We're going to have Guy address that when we come back and address exactly what we're dealing with right now in the United States of America. I would be absolutely horrified and embarrassed. I would put shame on my family if I was an undergrad and I stated that the U.S. deserved 9/11. We deserved it. Those innocent people falling from the Twin Towers, some of them were Muslims, falling to their death because they had to make a choice. Did they burn alive or did they fall to their death? And we deserved that? These punk fools and these damn tenured professors that get away with this and cannot be fired. This anti-God, anti-Semitic, anti-American sentiment in universities today is disgusting. No wonder college is not becoming the first choice for people anymore, because it has become a cesspool. It should become a cesspool. I'm Steve Sanchez. Quick break and back with Guy Nora. Don't go away.
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13: Take my hand and come with me because you look so fine that I really want to make you mine. I said you look so fine that I really want to make you mine. 4, 5, 6, come on and get your kicks. Now you don't need the money when you look like that, do you, honey?
0: All right, welcome back. Steve Sanchez hanging out with you. We are here with our good friend Guy Nora. Guy, when we went to break, I asked you that question regarding the poll, these undergrads.

0: I'm glad you gave me the commercial break to think about your question, because what I recommend when people ask me, you know, about my book and the fear of civil wars, how are we going to stop this? And I always say, take 2 seconds to stop your reptilian brain's reaction. Because your reptilian brain reaction before the 2 seconds is you get angry and you say something that you haven't thought about yet. So I want to put these polls in perspective. First of all, let's face it, that's the bad thing. We lost education. We lost higher education. We lost education. They took it over. They were brilliant. 99% of professors in most top schools donate to the left. They're maybe a couple of them are center left. Most of them are extreme left. And that's, by the way, everything. That includes medicine and science. And it's insane. So we lost it. What does that mean to me now? It means when we are in power, we don't give them a nickel. There was a deal between universities and the people. The deal was we will subsidize you from the government. In return, you give us functioning managerial classes for America that love the country because the country took care of them. They broke that deal. There's nothing wrong with the president right now and all the departments of saying, I'm not working with Yale. If Yale wants to keep putting up this crap, we're not going to put up with that, and we don't have to, and we won't, and we're going to cut you off. So, exactly. I mean, that's the first thing, right? The money talks,
1: right?
0: And then maybe they'll adjust one way or another. The second thing I want to give a little bit more of hope, which is, remember, if you are polling Yale University or you're polling New York City, already your pool is at the left. So you're polling people that have that opinion. I would be curious if there was a countrywide poll that would show us numbers. Again, knowing that we lost the teaching war, and yes, they are, even if you're in a middle state somewhere, Nebraska, so on, you're getting taught by crazies. But I'd be curious to see that number if you expanded it. I mean, to say that the U.S. deserved 9/11, if you were my kid, you have a big chance of making me very, very, very angry and having me sit you down and give you a 2-hour lecture about what life means and how we do things. And
1: especially based on your experiences as a soldier in Lebanon.
0: Especially based on, exactly. Yeah. So I'm going to take the slightly positive attitude here, but shame on these kids for saying this, because does that mean their friend's father, who was a fireman, deserved it too?
1: Exactly.
0: Because he went right into the fire?
1: Exactly.
0: Because he went to save people's lives? Does that mean the NYPD people that got in there to save people also? It's we're beginning to go to the stage of lack of common sense to the extreme, and that has to be brought back. And we need to use every tool at our disposal: financial, educational, family, friends, any influence we can start having, and so that these kids wake up and realize that they're going down a very bad track, and that Steve, it ends up to it ended up with me, which is, we're killing each other, and that's not where we want to go.
1: No. You know, Gee, we're less than 3 weeks from the midterm elections. Wouldn't you agree, because we're getting close to break here, wouldn't you agree, and I know it sounds cliche to say, but wouldn't you agree that the outcome of this election, even though we have the executive branch, I'm just saying philosophically in terms of ideology, the outcome of this election really will force us to gauge what's going on in the minds of people if Democrats win, and we really have to go back to the drawing board and figure some things out if that happens, right?
0: Absolutely. Again, you and I always talk about this. We pay attention. And by paying attention, we can do a very quick balance sheet, income statement, whatever you want to call it in business, of pluses and minuses. The rest of the people don't, most people don't.

0: do that. Most people are looking at, oh, I pay this much for eggs, or I pay this much for gas. Mm-hmm. And that's what determines how they vote. And I think our job, if things don't go the way we hope, is to start reaching people beyond just those two things, gas and groceries.
1: I agree.
0: There is more to life than that. Because, you know what, I can have cheap gas and groceries today and tomorrow, like I did in Lebanon, but the week later, you know what I had? I had a civil war.
1: Yeah.
0: Now, how does that play with gas and groceries?
1: Exactly.
0: So I paid the price of a civil war because I wanted low gas and groceries. You know, we need to start waking people up here.
1: Yeah. Gaynor, on that, I certainly appreciate your time again with us every week. I know that you are busy on a lot of different news media platforms, and we're grateful that you're with us every week. That was our good friend Gaynor. Lives in Reno. Big mover and shaker in the state of Nevada, really across the country. The book. Yes, the book. You got to buy this book. It's called Not on Our Watch. You can get it wherever books are sold. Go to Amazon. That's fast and easy. Amazon's great, right? Or you can just go to his website, GuyPNora.com. And while you're there, start following him on his social media platforms, Instagram, YouTube, TikTok. He drops video vignettes daily speaking about these very things. Of course, he'll be back on with us next week, and we'll get into some more of that book. But in the interim, you want to find out more? Buy the book, read it, and get to know Gaynor on the socials as well. Quick break in front of us. When we come back, another segment in the second hour of the program. Don't go away. Gas prices are high, groceries are out of control, and now an unexpected car repair. 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
8: 0933 50

All right, welcome back. Steve Sanchez hanging out with you on this Wednesday. Coming up in the next hour, we are going to jump into polls and election results that are happening across the country. Is it a red wave? Is it a blue wave? We'll let you decide, but I'll bring you the facts, and then we'll decide from there. Tomorrow is the deadline for your personal extensions. Yes, the IRS wants theirs. Now, if you had a good accountant, they're only going to get what they deserve. If you had a horrible accountant, you're giving them more than you should. And I've been talking about my friends over at Badass Tax Guys. They are the solution. It's in the name, Badass, and they are. They work with a lot of people close to me, and they can work with you. But it is education before decision. Robert Wagner, the founder of Badass Tax Guys, absolutely believes that wholeheartedly. So there's a free special report. It's called The Silent Tax Trap, the 9 things the IRS hopes you never figure out before you file your taxes. Now, you may be too late because tomorrow is the deadline. But if you haven't filed yet, you haven't sent it out yet, maybe a phone call to 877-307-8383 may be a good idea. Now, if you already did, before you know it, tax time will be here again in April. Read the special report. If you're a business, you're an entrepreneur, you work out of your house, do you know there are certain deductions now with the new Trump tax bill, which is now law, that you can benefit from? If you've got back taxes, do you know you may qualify for non-collectible status? That's right, you don't pay. And do you know that you can set up a payment plan that's reasonable for you? Do you know that you can offer a set amount and get what's called an offer in compromise? Badass Tax Guys has a direct link to the IRS. They deal with them every single day, and they can do that on your behalf. But it all starts with education. The free special report, call now, is called The Silent Tax Trap. The 9 things the IRS hopes you never figure out before you file taxes. It's a really good report. It's going to give you a lot of information, and it's going to help you. And that's what we're about here, solutions. I've got a special hotline set up just for you, so you can get the free special report. All you do is call, leave your info, boom, the report is on its way. 877-307-8383. That's 877-307-8383. Do not be afraid of the boogeyman, which is the IRS. They can be reasonable, yes, trust me, to work with when you have the right people working on your behalf. You need badasses. That's what Badass Tax Guys are all about. Call for that free special report, and you'll thank me later. We've got a break. We've got news. And then hour number 3 is on its way. I'm Steve Sanchez. Don't you dare go away.

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2: Breaking news this hour at Town Hall. I'm Bob Agnew in Washington. President Trump set to visit two states today as he campaigns ahead of midterm elections.
3: Trump begins his day in Las Vegas before heading to Bullhead City, Arizona, for a rally where Congressman Andy Biggs, the Republican nominee in the state's governor's race, will also be speaking. He then head Kalispell, Montana, for a second rally with congressional candidate Aaron Flint. Trump's midterm blitz will continue with future stops planned in Kentucky, Kansas, North Carolina, and elsewhere. I'm Mark Mayfield.
2: It was a vice presidential rally in Texas that drew attention on Tuesday. Willie Nelson has more.
4: Vice President J.D. Vance mocked Texas Democratic Senate candidate James Tallarico during a stop in Tyler, Texas. After a supporter shouted, "I love you," the vice president answered, "I love you," in a platonic way and then added, "I'm the vice president, not James Tallarico." Vance has repeatedly criticized Tallarico's past comments, claiming six genders and that God is non-binary. Tallarico has since said he missed the mark on some of those statements. Willie Nelson, Washington.
2: The Vatican says Pope Leo spent a peaceful night at Rome's Gemelli Hospital after having a growth removed from his right lung.
5: Adenocarcinoma, the most common form of lung cancer, making up about 80% of all cases, tends to spread more slowly compared to other cancers. It's generally found in smokers, though not uncommon among non-smokers.
2: That is Daniel Hamanjan reporting. The World Health Organization turning its attention toward the dangers of lead exposure for children.
6: The WHO is urging countries to take action to prevent lead exposure ahead of International Lead Poisoning Prevention Week. The organization says lead poisoning contributes to more than 3.5 million deaths worldwide each year. Next week, the agency is expected to present a global lead mitigation plan and practical guidance to identify priority sources of exposure. Rich Thomason reporting.
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11: 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What a difference a week makes. Daytime highs last week, we were in the 90s. Yesterday, Las Vegas didn't even hit 65 degrees. The National Weather Service reporting the high yesterday at Harry Reid International Airport, that's the official weather station, was just 64 degrees, 20 degrees below normal, the coldest October 13th since records started being kept, and the coldest day in Southern Nevada since March 6th of this year. The average daytime high for mid-October in the low 80s. Current forecasts call for drier and cooler than normal temperatures for the rest of the week. Bundle up. With mortgage interest rates on the rise and a growing supply of homes for sale, Las Vegas home sellers are among the most likely in the country to offer concessions to their buyers. A new Redfin report ranks Las Vegas fourth in the country for its share of home sales, including concessions, nearly 67% in August, the national average about 45%. Now, with the interest rates on the rise, local home prices and sales decreased last month. Las Vegas Realtors reporting the median sales price for an existing single-family home in September was $470,000, down more than 1% from August, the same price as September of last year. Nearly 2,200 existing homes sold last month, down more than 7% from the same time last year, with almost 8,000 homes on the market without any offers being made. But more than 75% did sell within 60 days, more than 23% of all sales, all cash deals. Meanwhile, Summerlin developer Howard Hughes Holdings has sold around 63 acres to three different home builders for almost $109 million. Summerlin consistently boasts some of the highest home prices in Southern Nevada. Take AM 670 with you wherever you go. 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
15: The Uniparty despises him. But the people love him.
17: I want to be his friend so bad.
18: Well, who is this guy anyways?
15: He's the Don of Las Vegas. He's Steve Sanchez.
19: I know that guy.
20: It's showtime.
0: Thank you, Greg Erringer. Steve Sanchez with you. Hour three here in this Wednesday edition of the program. So here comes Kamala Harris. She's officially laying the groundwork for a 2028 campaign. And people are saying, please don't do it. Well, she is. She is speaking with major donors. She's hiring staff. She's traveling to battleground states. And the Wall Street Journal has verified this. So she is basically officially saying, I'm just undecided on whether another White House run will happen. But based on what we are seeing, you only do that when you are hard line considering to throw your hat in the ring. So we'll see what happens. I do not think she would secure the nomination. Do you think? I mean, I don't think she would. If she was in there, let's say it's Newsom and her and AOC and some others, Pritzker and others, I don't know if they're just going to hand her. Because let's be real, they didn't hand her. I mean, she got, what, 2% when she was running the first time against, you know, Joe Biden and the others that were on there, Elizabeth Warren, whoever. I can't remember who the hell was running. I don't even remember if Elizabeth Warren was running. I think she was. Elizabeth Warren was running for president, her in her polyester pantsuit. So I don't know. I think there is a dislike for Kamala. And I think it's because she comes off cuckoo for Cocoa Puffs, right? I mean, she just does. She laughs like a giddy schoolgirl, right? Everything's a crack up to her, and word salad. I mean, she is the poster child for word salad, right? If you go to the dictionary and you go look up word salad, you see Kamala there, all right? I mean, it's just the truth. So we'll see. Yeah, good. I want her to run. I want all of them to run, because when you look at the Republican bench versus the Democrat bench for 28. You got some good Republicans that are wanting to throw their hat in the ring. And when you look at the Democrat bench for 28, it's sad. It's sad and scary. Let's be real. It just is. It's sad and scary. So I guess we will see. Now, the tables are turning in places for this election, for the midterm, specifically Texas for a moment. So, you know, polls are now coming out. And what we've seen, and I wonder if it's because, you know, James Tallarico was gone for 13 days, and the rumor is he, you know, checked himself into a loony bin because he just couldn't handle the pressures. I don't know. I haven't seen any substantiated, here's the check-in receipts, so to speak. Nevertheless, Ken Paxton, according to this new poll, has taken the lead. Now, it's not this dramatic lead. It's not, you know, a 15-point edge or anything like that. But he is taking a lead by a couple points. So it's still very close. When you look at the margin of error, I mean, it's dead heat, really, if you want to play it that way. It's surprising that in a state like Texas, Lone Star State, Red State, Leave Me Alone State, I'd rather be, you know, I'd rather secede from the United States of America state. That's Texas, let's be real. To have this close. Was Ken Paxton just a bad candidate? You know, there was that back and forth. Well, you know, good attorney general, but was he a bad candidate for the Senate? We'll find out. It's going to say a lot about who's in Texas now, too. If Tallarico does pull this off, it's going to speak volumes of the electorate that is in Texas, because you got a lot of people that bounced out of L.A., and they moved to Texas, specifically Austin, Houston, Dallas, really Austin. So will Texas be subject to what Clark County is being subject to in Nevada, what Maricopa County is being subject to in Arizona? That really is the unknown question. We'll find out in less than 3 weeks. We are that close to the midterm election in terms of deciding what happens. I know you're getting your mail-in ballots, and you're making decisions as we speak. And of course, if you need the slate card, you need some help, you need some direction, you can email us right on our website, thestevesanchezshow.com, and you can find out everything you need to know, and we'll make sure that you get as much information as possible so you make the right decisions. So if the tables are turning in Texas, are the tables turning here in Nevada? No. And we've got to ask ourselves why. Why aren't the tables turning in Nevada? Why is there a statistical dead heat between Aaron Ford and Governor Joe Lombardo? Now, in all fairness, we did reach out to Aaron Ford twice, and they have been, you know, complete silence. He's afraid to come on the show. Let's just be real. He's a chicken to come on the show. But he wants to be your governor. And I would be extremely respectful and talk about the issues. But afraid to come into the lion's den, that's Aaron Ford. And so it's not like we didn't reach out to him to have him on. I don't need the ratings. I could care less about Aaron Ford. I need him to understand there is a constituency that wants questions answered. Like, why did you sponsor this clemency thing for a freaking murderer? You're the attorney general. That needs to be answered. You know, why all the trips over and over? I mean, right? So there's a lot of things. Why did you do this in the, you know, in the legislature? You know, as attorney general, why are you, why, what's your stance on those things are extreme. If you want to be the governor of Nevada, you shouldn't just go on liberal shows that are going to help you skate. You should come on conservative shows that have questions too, because there's a record number of nonpartisans that will vote. In fact, nonpartisans outregister both Republicans and Democrats in the state of Nevada. Many listen to this show. In fact, our audience, get this, 29% of our audience are nonpartisan. The overwhelming majority are Republican slash conservative. 29% are considered nonpartisan. The rest are Democrat and other. That is a very diverse platform we have here. So you would think Aaron Ford would want to come on. Oh, I'm not interested in having Governor Joe Lombardo on. There's just no need. I had him on when he was running the first time. He can go and, you know, talk to other people in town, and that's fine, and have no listening audience if that's what he wants. That's great, because, you know, they want to keep him safe, and I would have to ask him the same very questions about certain things that I don't like, and if he will do better in the second term, because you deserve that. Wouldn't you agree you deserve certain answers to questions? I support him. I will help him. If he wants to come on, he can come on. I'm just not going to reach out, because, let's be real, his resume in terms of the last 4 years should give you enough inclination if you want to vote for him or not. And to me, he's done more good than harm as governor. He can strengthen himself in many areas. You know it and I know it. But you've got to give him another opportunity. That's called a second term to do just that. You've got to give him that second term to do that. That's it. It's simple. It's not hard. It's not complicated. Not complicated. If you'd like to be part of the conversation, the phone lines are, in fact, open once again, 702-866-6700. What say you? Where's your head now with the mail-in ballots in your hand? How are you viewing this election in Nevada? Why are the tables not turning here in Nevada? They seem to be turning in Texas. Why are we not seeing this here? What is the stronghold that Democrats have in Nevada? Someone help me here. What's the stronghold? Is there a certain amount of kryptonite that they have that they basically throw out to keep Republicans from winning local and statewide elections? Hell, even congressional elections. What is it? What's the stronghold? Someone help me with this, please. You've been here long enough to know. It's not like Republicans haven't won before, but why aren't they winning in overwhelming numbers? Let's be real. When Donald Trump won the state of Nevada, first time a Republican won the presidency in 20 years in the state of Nevada, it went red. Shouldn't we be down ticket red across the board and really make some inroads? Or did Iran screw things up? Did the Epstein files screw things up? Did the way the illegal immigration issue happened and ICE screw things up? I'm asking you, what is driving this concern here to not have us flip totally red? Phone lines are open, 702-866-6700. I'm Steve Sanchez. We'll be right back.
20: 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Keep Judge Jacob Reynolds, District Court, Department 29.
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15: A truthful take on our troubled times. It's Steve Sanchez.
0: All right, welcome back. Steve Sanchez with you on this Wednesday edition of the program. If you want to be part of the conversation, the phone lines are open, 702-866-6700. Why aren't the tables turning in Nevada? They seem to be turning in Texas. They seem to be turning in other places. Speaker Johnson. Okay, Speaker Johnson obviously wants to hang on to his job. He's been the Speaker of the House since 2023. And he was on a news show, America's Newsroom, just yesterday. And he made it very clear that the polling is wrong. He said he is extremely optimistic that Republican candidates will win big despite polls that are showing strong outcomes for Democrats. He said the polls are just wrong. And he is, well, let me read what he said, and I quote, is this. I'm gonna be like Joe Biden, end quote. He said, I'm going to give you a shot here to respond to some political analysis that the House is gone. He said, the House is not gone. He said, we're excited. Texas is turning. He said, the polls are wrong. He believes states are going to come around, and he believes that Republicans will win big in this midterm election. Okay. I'm with him. I'm going to stand with complete optimism. And I guess the reason I'm going to stand in complete optimism is just this. I still have a hard time believing that the American people would want these goofballs to be in power. I have a hard time that the American people, the good people of Nevada, want to reward the same critters that said no tax on tips were mere crumbs. That was Susie Lee, by the way. They're okay with boys playing in women's sports. They're okay with 15-year-old boys identifying as girls, going into the locker rooms, and showering and changing in front of your 15-year-old daughter. These are the critters you want to reward. I have a hard time believing America has fallen into the deepest depths of the abyss, and that's what we're going to do. I have a hard time grasping that. I believe and I'm praying that the nonpartisans, the silent majority that stay quiet, they do not answer polls. They don't say anything. They listen in silence. They never call. They never respond. They never engage. They never fill in a mail-in ballot. They show up on election day. I have the faith in these people that they are going to make sure that the adults get control of our government, not the DSAers, the radical Islamic sympathizers, the LGBTQ mafia commentators. I have to believe that. I have to believe that. Gas, groceries, energy costs, health insurance premiums, I get it. But as Guy Nohr in the last hour said, we have to think outside of that too, even though those are very important. Those things have to be rectified. But we have to think outside that because there's more to life than that, just that. And he doesn't mean that in a derogatory. He's like saying, hey, yeah, gas and groceries, I get it. We want to be out of Iran. We want this. We want that. I get it. But he said, look at the culture. Look at the culture. Like I just talked about the poll in the last hour, where a large number, high percentage of undergraduates at Yale say that we deserved 9/11 and they get freaking government money. What the hell is this? What the hell is this? How could that be? How could that be? All right. I know we got calls coming in, and I'm going to make sure that we get to everybody. Let's go to JD. JD, you're up next. Welcome to the program.
5: Thank you, Steve. In answer to your first question, the biggest obstacle, and you know this, is the approximate 100,000 union members of the culinary that are robots. They're Harry Reid trained people to go out and vote, who picked them up in buses to make them go out and vote for Harry Reid in 2010.
0: Yeah.
5: All five of our Democrat officers in Washington, the two senators and the three congressmen, were all handpicked by Harry Reid. Number two, that's the biggest obstacle, because they're just told who to vote. They're given a piece of paper. They're given a box lunch. They're put on a bus, and they take them to the voting places.
0: Yeah, true.
5: I'm going to make a prediction. Mark this down.
0: Okay.
5: Governor Lombardo's commercials are the best commercials I cannot remember in 30, 40, or 50 years, and he built them up to a crescendo. And now with DA, District Attorney Wilson, coming out on TV with his ad, I'm a Democrat voting for Governor Lombardo, I'm going to predict that Lombardo's going to win by 8 points.
0: Good. That's strong, too. You're right. Because that's strong from Wilson to come out and say that. That's a huge plus, man. I mean, how could anybody not look at that and say, whoa, we got to give Governor Joe another shot and another 4 years?
5: And if I could make a comment on your earlier opening on the new press secretary.
0: Yeah.
5: I agree with everything you said. I watched her. I think she was tentative and negative. And then I found out a little bit more about the backstory. She just arrived in Washington a couple of hours before that appearance. She has four kids. It's a movie. After that, she took three questions, and she had to go with the president to get on Air Force One to go to one of his campaign stops. Already, they are looking into her background. If she has a degree, a law degree in college, the BBC I saw on TV last night is also questioning her credentials. She was there for 15 minutes, and they're doing digging on her background.
0: Oh, of course. They hate her. Well, I'm going to tell you why, and J.D., I got to bounce them up on break, but I'll tell you, and great observation, J.D., and I'll tell you why they hate her, because she's a pretty lady. Yeah, I made fun, because it's funny. I mean, anybody that's human saw what happened. It's funny. He was looking at SNL skit. I'm still going to let her have the benefit of the doubt. I mean, you know, let's just, you know, you can't just say, okay, one and done, goodbye, right? Or President Trump would have been gone, because he had a lot of marbles in his mouth, too. Said a lot of things. And let's just be real, he did. You know, just, you know, it takes time. Well, let's see what happens over these next couple, 3 weeks, and if she's not ready for prime time, then she bounces. That's it. But, yeah, J.D., you're right. She's a pretty lady, and they don't like it. They don't like the blonde hair. They don't like she's pretty. They don't like she's a working mom. They don't like any of that. They just don't. So they're going to find anything they can to try to throw her under the bus. That's what they're going to do. That's what they do. That's what they do. Ridiculous. Wasting time. Go put that same effort in Ilhan Omar if she married her damn brother. Okay? Why doesn't the press do their real jobs, right, JD? Go freaking research Ilhan Omar to see if she married her brother. The only one that I'm seeing really in people's faces is that girl from Lindell TV. What's her name?
6: I believe her name's Allison.
0: Allison, yeah. I can't remember her last name. She's fantastic. Fantastic. Probably the best independent journalist. Well, not independent.
6: Allison on the inside,
0: there
6: I think.
0: There you go. Yeah, she's fantastic. She just has no fear. Put her as the press secretary if this one doesn't work out. She's great. Fantastic. You know who else is fantastic? My very good friend Suzanne Hobbs, author. She has her second book out. She's fantastic when it comes to these children's books. It's called The Sleepy Snake, A Perfect Bedtime Story. She is a number one bestseller. And The Sleepy Snake, A Perfect Bedtime Story, is perfect for your young children. You want to read them something at bedtime that's important, that's positive, and that allows them to think and be visionaries. This does. Suzanne Hobbs has been a long advocate of safe haven. She's been on Oprah. She's been all over the place, featured because of her work in these areas. And this new book of hers is fantastic for your children. You can buy it wherever books are sold. You can simply go to Amazon. That's what I did. And pick up a copy of The Sleepy Snake, A Perfect Bedtime Story by Suzanne Hobbs. My grandkids love it. And I got grandkids that are from 13 all the way down to 2. The younger grandkids love it. I think your grandkids and your kids will love it. So pick up. It's Christmas. Christmas is around the corner. You're always wondering, what can we get the kids? Well, good reading. Want safe reading. This is it. Suzanne Hobbs is fantastic. You probably know who she is. The Sleepy Snake, A Perfect Bedtime Story, wherever books are sold, or just right there at Amazon. And I would suggest you do it. I think you will thank me later. Definitely thank me later. All right, we got a break in front of us. When we come back, right back to our calls we go. Don't go away.

0: The Vegas Sports Report is brought to you by UNLV. Tickets,
1: we get you there. The Vegas Golden Knights wrapped up a two-game road trip in Nashville last night where they may have given up the first goal in a game again, but this time they didn't let it get away from them. William Karlsson scored in back-to-back games to help lift the Knights to a 5-2 win over the Predators. It's back to the fortress now for the next three, starting tomorrow night against the Calgary Flames. Well, we got a preview of what the NBA looks like in Las Vegas last night as the Lakers and Warriors met in a preseason contest at T-Mobile Arena. Golden State came away with a 101-89 victory. Tip goes up on the regular season next Tuesday. All Laker games can be heard on our sister station, 106.9 KBGQ. The Las Vegas Raiders will try for their fourth win of the season in week six of the NFL season. Won't be easy, though. The Buffalo Bills come to Allegiant on Sunday. The Silver and Black are currently 5.5-point underdogs.
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0: All right, welcome back. Steve Sanchez with you. Phone lines are open, 702-866-6700. The state of Nevada. Why are we not turning here to the red? What keeps us in the blue? Good God, please, someone help me. Is it cheating? JD brought up a great point. It's the union. So how are we going to counter that? Because I see a lot of union members that literally vote Republican. Many of them are nonpartisan. You know, how do we do that? What's the counter? What's the counter measure to that? There has to be one. We can't allow the Democrats to own the unions. Just can't. So what are we doing wrong? I guess that's the question. All right, let's get back to business. We jump next to Victor. Victor, welcome to the program.
1: How are you?
0: I'm good, Victor. What's on your mind?
1: I have just two comments. Besides the unions who do harvesting on the ballots, the Republicans here are complacent, and they're allowing California transplants to do all the decision-making.
0: Mm-hmm. Yeah, and there's some truth to that one, sure.
1: That's all I have.
0: Is that it?
1: Let
0: me ask you a question, Victor, before you bounce. How long have you been in Nevada? How long have you been a Nevada voter? Has it been 10 years, 20 years, your whole life?
1: 30 years.
0: 30 years. So you've seen this shift, is what you're saying. So 30 years ago, this wasn't the norm. So was there a time in that 30 years, Victor, that you saw this shift? Was it maybe the days of Obama? When did you see the shift for Nevada?
1: Probably about 20 years ago.
0: Yeah, that's about right.
1: I started noticing the harvesting and mm-hmm. all the rhetoric that was around it.
0: Yeah.
1: And people going to your house and almost demanding that you vote Democrat.
0: Yeah, no, I think your timelines are correct. Absolutely. Victor, I appreciate the call. Thank you. Yeah, I think your timelines are absolutely correct. When you look back 20 years and you rewind history of 20 years, well, look at what was happening then. So, yeah, I think, you know, the Democrats just have a good ground game. I mean, right? Republicans could be better at the ground game. There's no question about it. And Marty O'Donnell seems to have a pretty good ground game. I was watching his land party just this last weekend at the Red Rock. He had the Marty O'Donnell land party for Halo, this big tournament. He had a bunch of geeks, nerds, chuds all there. And you know, they you think that they're always to the left, and they're not. They're not really left. They're not really right. They're just kind of in the middle, and they want to make the best decisions. And, you know, Marty is one of the few that I'm seeing really having this conversation with people saying, hey, look, you know, we do not, and he's talking about that, the gaming community, the comic community, the community of guys that love toys, they vote, friends, and they don't like cancel culture coming in the comics. They don't like Supergirl being woke. They don't want, okay, Spider-Man being a homosexual. They're pissed. Marty O'Donnell is speaking to this group and these groups messaging very different, messaging Republican conservative values that they didn't even know they had. That's what I'm saying. They run a ground game. Why are we not across the board running those types of ground games? You see, we have to make a pivot. Hire me as a consultant. I'll come and help all of you consultants. Because some of you consultants don't know, you know, crap from Shinola. Just be honest with you. You know, crap from Shinola. Well, hire me. I'm not going to do it for free. You want him to know? You want me to come and spend a day with you? I'll train you and teach you how to speak to people where they live. That's their pantries that are empty. That's the car that is 5 years too old that they need to buy a new one, but they don't want these double-digit interest rates and $100,000 car that they can't afford. You need to speak to them differently. Hire me. I'll come and help you. Maybe you'll win elections. Maybe. You have to learn, too, what gives you the corner market. Marty O'Donnell is speaking to people. You want to find out more about Marty O'Donnell? 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Simple. MartyForCongress.com. He's in Bullhead City right now with President Trump. Speaking to his constituents in Laughlin. Hey, Laughlin's always forgotten about. Let's be real, and my peeps in Laughlin right now listening, come on, we clear out there on, you know, KAA and KZZZ. Out there in that neck of the woods, we love you. We do. Marty O'Donnell's taking care of you, too. He hasn't forgot about Laughlin, who is in Nevada 3. Come on now. All right. We're going to take a quick break. When we come back, we're going to go back to some calls. 702-866-6700. If you'd like to join the conversation, phone lines are open. We'll be right back.

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0: All right, welcome back. Steve Sanchez hanging out with you on this Wednesday edition of the program. If you'd like to be part of the conversation in this segment, you can call me right now at 702-866-6700. With that said, back to our phones we go. We go next to Bruce. Bruce, welcome to the program.
1: Hey, good morning, Steve. So good morning. Democrat stronghold is weak Republican candidates who don't campaign effectively or debate. You know, I'm in CD4, and I see all these commercials and mailers that Stephen Horsford, he's taking the credit for no tax on tips. But all I get from Mr. Whipple is crickets. And, Steve, I got to keep saying it. Guys like Mankami and El Said, they're just wolves in sheep's clothing. They're hiding out in the DSA progressive flock. These guys are full-on Islamists. They're wearing a suit and tie.

0: and the strong borders, all of that matters. We all agree. But Bruce, you get this. Some people don't. Culture matters too. And if we're not paying attention to those things, look at how easy they slip in. And now, as you said, Ouija board being featured on a Chipotle commercial. This is nonsense, but we are somehow forgetting culture exists, and we've got a message, and we got to cancel out this ridiculousness, almost this demonic activity that we see with culture, right?
1: Well, I wish, you know, you're absolutely right. Gas and groceries do matter. I mean, everybody wants to, you know, keep as much of their money for themselves as they can, but I wish the president and other people would just explain it a hell of a lot better than saying, just live with it, or, it's only a buck. You know, I mean,
0: right.
1: The messaging, like you keep saying, is terrible.
0: Yeah, the messaging's terrible. The people got fed up. We need more than that, is the truth. Bruce, I appreciate the call. Thank you. Great point. Yeah, I saw that commercial. Crazy. You know, it's interesting, Jim and producer Nate, we were talking yesterday. I know Jim is just upset with De Niro. Remember, Jim, you were talking about, hey, I won't watch the Fockers and, you know, Meet the Parents at one time back in the day because De Niro was controlling himself.
2: Right.
0: But did you come out and, or did you see Ben Stiller, who was talking about, you know, Focker in Law and pissed off because people are saying, we're not going to see it. Or you couldn't pay me to watch it. They're blowing up his social media posts, and he's flipping out. He is just flipping out. And it's what you said the other day. It's like De Niro's really rubbed you wrong.
3: Well, it's the price of admission. If you want to go out and you want to, you know, basically blow off half the audience, well, you're only going to get about half the results that you expect, if even that.
0: Yeah. They are entitled, Jim. You know that. Ben Stiller believes that, hey, I did a movie and I did it with De Niro and I'm doing it with Ariana Grande. It is your responsibility to continue to follow the movies that we put out. Regardless, if you don't like our politics tough, we're here to entertain you and this is important. You better watch the movie. People are fighting back saying, screw you, we're not watching crap.
3: I like to be entertained, and I liked There's Something About Mary. That was a good movie with Ben Stiller.
0: Sure.
3: He's done some other ones as well.
0: Heavyweights was fantastic. Remember Heavyweights was funny, kids movie. They all went to fat camp, and you know he was like the whacked out instructor. And
3: So he's
0: done some good ones, yeah.
3: Yeah, the one with the
0: Dodgeball.
3: Right, Dodgeball was good, yes. The one with the Smithsonian Institution.
0: It was
3: decent.
0: Night at the Museum, I think.
3: And he's a good actor.
0: Sure.
3: But, I don't know, it's been a while. And, you know, I just, like I said the other day, I just can't bring myself to watch De Niro and the Fockers anymore. Yeah. I'm done with it.
0: Yeah, me too. There's no way. I'm not going to wait till it's on stream. I'm just done. I don't want to see it. I haven't seen any of them. I think the last one I saw, Jim, was when they introduced his parents. It was Dustin Hoffman and Barbara Streisand.
3: Right.
0: That was probably the last, Meet the Parents movie I saw. Then, you know, they started going off the rails, and I just never paid attention.
3: I did like that one. I think Barbara Streisand is really an underrated actress.
0: Oh, sure, for sure. Yeah.
4: I'm just still laughing at the Ouija board thing.
0: Yeah, I know.
4: Like, do we really need a Ouija board to tell us if we're going to get diarrhea or not from Chipotle?
0: Yeah, right.
4: Like, come on. True. Diarrhea lettuce, didn't it come from them?
0: Yeah, Chipotle's good right when you're having it, but you know an hour later what you're going to be doing.
4: Yeah.
0: Same thing with Taco Bell.
4: Is it going to give me diarrhea? Yes.
0: Yeah. Yes. The board says yes. It says yes. All right, producer Nate, Jim, I appreciate it, guys. I do. We got a break in front of us. Oh, before I forget, yes, I do have a book. Thank you, producer Nate, for reminding me. It's by Carl Schilling. The book is called Middle Class Millionaire Plan. I'm going to tell you something. Most people don't realize that in your neighborhood, the middle class guy that's retired early and he's out there doing his lawn and you're like, how did he do it? He made good decisions. You know how many middle class millionaires there are in America? Quite a bit. We think about millionaires and billionaires. We think about Elon and all these big guys. No, with a 401k properly allocated, with a house paid off and good decisions, good saving discipline, you can be a middle-class millionaire. This book by Carl Schilling outlines it all. How to become a middle-class millionaire. It's a plan. Middle-class millionaire plan. And if you are 55 and older, and you are in that spectrum of, hey, I am middle-class and I am a millionaire, this book is definitely for you.

I have got six copies to give away right now. So the next six callers, you get a book. You score that book. The number's 1-877-983-7233. That's 1-877-983-7233. The book is called Middle Class Millionaire Plan by Carl Schilling. Absolute must of a read, especially with all the financial different things going on, crypto and coins and gold, silver, and the whole thing. Definitely get this book. Next six callers only. And we're going to take a quick break when we come back. Final segment of the show. Don't go away.

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All right, welcome back. Steve Sanchez with you. Final segment of the program. Of course, yes, tomorrow can't come soon enough, right? We got a lot to talk about tomorrow as well. Lots going on. We didn't get to even cover half of the stuff. Producer Nate puts a bunch of stuff on the desk, and we just kind of go with what we need to go with. But, you know, I wanted to say prayers to the Pope. You know, it doesn't matter if you're Catholic or not. I'm not Catholic. I was Catholic. But, you know, sadly, you know, the Pope has lung cancer. And, you know, he went through a surgery to remove, you know, what was a lump on the lung. And so it was discovered during surgery that, you know, he has lung cancer. So never good when you get that diagnosis. So prayers for Pope Leo. You know, I still believe God is in the healing business. I've always believed that. I will always believe that. So, you know, as a people, I think, you know, who we are as a collective, we send our prayers to the Papacy and his family and people that care and, you know, love him. That's what we're supposed to do, right? So that's the way I see it. We got a lot to talk about tomorrow. We're going to continue our conversations, obviously, with this midterm election around the corner. We got a lot to say. We've got, you know, well, we're still waiting for Aaron Ford to answer the call to come and have a conversation here. And, you know, I'm going to pull, you know, a junior high move. He's chicken. And that's it. Bok, bok, bok, bok. All right. So Aaron Ford, the chicken, doesn't want to, you know, get on my show because he's afraid of the lion's den. He should be, but, you know, I'd still be respectful to him. But, you know, that's okay. Oh, I don't need him on the show, but I figured, hey, you know what? You are literally the attorney general wanting the highest position in the state of Nevada. And I've got one fundamental question for you, Aaron. Why did you sponsor the clemency for a murderer? Just curious. Just curious. Just, you know, thought I would ask that. I think people deserve to know those truths. So, but, you know, I didn't think we would have him respond. Who knows? Maybe he will. Maybe his people are listening and saying, hey, you know what? He's calling you out. And, you know, we can have a conversation, civil one, but a conversation nevertheless. All right. It's going to be a really busy show tomorrow and Friday. Again, we've got tons of stuff going on. You want the slate cards? Here's what you do. Again, go to the SteveSanchezShow.com website. You can request the slate card there. We'll get that right out to you. And then you can make the right decisions because, yeah, mail-in ballots are in your mailbox as we speak. All right, Kevin Wall is up next. Keep it right here on AM 670 KMZQ, the right talk of Las Vegas. I'll be back tomorrow. Until then, God bless, and we'll catch you on the other side.

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3: 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I'm Bob Agnew in Washington. 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
3: That is Laura Winters reporting. Bernie Bennett reports that consumer prices rose at an annual rate to 3.7% in September, and not surprisingly to many drivers, gas prices led the way.
5: The Consumer Price Index, a broad measure of goods and services costs across the U.S. economy, rose a seasonally adjusted 0.6% for the month, putting the 12-month rate at 3.7%, the Bureau of Labor Statistics reported Wednesday. Economists surveyed by Dow Jones expected respective gains of 0.6% and 3.6%. Stripping out volatile food and energy costs, so-called core CPI rose 0.3% for the month, and was up 2.6% on an annual basis compared to respective estimates for 0.2% and 0.2.5%. Bernie Bennett, Washington.
3: President Trump set to hit the campaign trail again today. Last night he was on the trail in Alaska.
6: The president campaigning in Alaska on behalf of embattled Republican Senator Dan Sullivan, locked in a tight re-election race with Democrat Mary Peltola.
7: I'm here because he's one of the best senators that you have, one of the most respected senators that there is in Washington.
3: And that report from correspondent Garrett Hake. Pope Leo is said to be resting peacefully after undergoing surgery for lung cancer.
8: The surgery comes ahead of a planned trip to South America next month, the longest of his papacy, which includes a homecoming visit to Peru, where Leo spent much of his working life ahead of being chosen as the Pope.
3: And that is correspondent Nick Harper reporting. More on these stories at townhall.com.
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11: 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I'm Jim Dallas. Another teen suspect in a deadly shooting at the downtown First Friday is being held without bail, as the city's mayor said the event might be put on hold in November. 17-year-old Isaac Manriquez is accused of shooting three teens and killing one. 15-year-old Karth Anasi Jacobs Rogers, we said he made it easy to identify him by leaving his wallet at the crime scene. Las Vegas Mayor Shelley Berkeley has suggested that there could be changes as a result. such as entry checkpoints or adjustments to city curfew rules. Now, that five-day September sale, which offered discounts on hotel rooms, restaurants, and shows and attractions, produced better results than a sale in 2025. The Las Vegas Convention and Visitors Authority has revealed some of the results at its monthly board meeting. Although the most significant result of the sale, how much visitation increased as a result, may never be known. That's because room sales and revenue totals are considered proprietary information that many Las Vegas resorts will not share. But the LVCVA board has told that at least 1 million page views of that Vegas five-day sale were viewed.
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11: Well, those HOV lanes are going to be closed 24-7 on Interstate 11, both directions from Southern Rancho to Rainbow. Do expect delays there. Also, that work continues on the median on Boulder Highway southbound. That's mainly from Flamingo up to Interstate 11 north.
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0: Ladies and gentlemen, Kevin Wall.
1: It is live and local for a Wednesday. Good to have you with us. We're just a couple of days away from a midterm election. Early voting begins Saturday here across the state of Nevada. All across the country, we have candidates with ties to Islam. And a lot of people are asking the question, is this a trend? Is this something different than what we expected? Let's check in with Simon Hankinson. He's a senior research fellow at the Heritage Foundation. He joins us now. Simon, how are you doing? It's been a while.
2: It has. It's great to be back with you, Kevin.
1: Let me ask you, what do you make of the makeup of so many of these candidates all across the country? I mean, it's not just East Coast, it's West Coast, it's the Midwest. What is going on out there?
2: Well, I guess the most disturbing trend for me, as someone old enough to remember communism, is the number of DSA, Democrats, Socialists of America, who basically are socialists, that's the operative word in that triple there, who are running for office, and in many cases totally unopposed. I mean, there's at least one in Minnesota, I believe, and one in New York City, who are going to get into Congress unless some weird thing happens, because they're in districts that are 95% Democrat. So seeing communism make a comeback, seeing Mayor Mamdani elected in New York and others, that's the most dispiriting thing for this round.
1: The Islamification, though, of these candidates, can you talk a little bit about what's happening in particular when people object to or question the fact that this Islamification is going on?
2: Yeah, this is a phenomenon that's much more advanced in Europe. But here in the United States, you have several candidates who, when asked, you know, one was asked, which is the biggest danger to the United States, Iran or Israel? And just simply wouldn't, I think it was outside from Michigan, just he said it's a stupid question and I don't want to answer it. But it isn't a stupid question. It's worth asking. And others are not willing to say that Hamas is a terrorist group and to condemn it. And this is a terrorist group that is not only designated by our government as such and has not only killed over 1,000 Israelis and kidnapped 250 more, and you know, I could list the atrocities, but has also killed American citizens. So that ought to be kind of a red line that you can acknowledge when a terrorist group is a terrorist group.
1: I'm just curious, what does this mean to people, say, in Iowa or in Ohio or in Florida, places you would not expect Islamic candidates to be that popular? I mean, is this a movement that's going on around the country?
2: Well, I mean, I think there is a movement of, and I'll divide them into Islamist candidates who truly believe that the way of life that they believe in ought to be imposed on other people, as opposed to candidates who happen to be Muslim, and that's just part of their makeup, the way some people are Christians and others are Jews and others are atheists. But you're seeing block voting in parts of the country. Michigan is the most obvious example, but you know, Ilhan Omar is elected because there is a strong kind of Klan constituent in her district that will vote for the candidate who is Somali. And that's happened in Sweden, it's happened in England, it's happened in other countries where people are voting based on tribal or religious affiliation instead of policies, which is how America works. We vote for people because of the things that they believe, whether or not they look like us in theory.
1: Look in your crystal ball. What do you see happening on November 3rd?
2: Well, my guess is as good as anybody else's. So I just go by the history books, and typically the president in his second term and even his first term gets a bit of a headwind when it comes to the midterm elections, because people are always a little disappointed that, you know, they didn't get everything they wanted. So historically, there's been only a couple of elections where a president, I think one was Bush after 9/11, and I think the other was LBJ, who've won in midterms. They've advanced, their party's advanced. So I would think at this point, it is quite likely that the Democrats will take control of the House of Representatives. I hope that the Republicans are able to hold on to the Senate simply because some of the ideas being advanced by the candidates in this election are just so radical and crazy that I really think we need to check on them. But I'll just have to leave it there. My fingers are crossed.
1: Simon Hankinson joining us from the Heritage Foundation. And, of course, we've got a lot of Muslim candidates or with Muslim ties. Should that be a litmus test? And we always talk about a litmus test around election time.
2: Well, in my mind, it should never be a litmus test what someone's religion is or culture. The test is, do you accept and love and value the United States of America the way it is, and buy into our values and want to assimilate to our culture, or do you come here expecting us to change to fit your ways? And it is a phenomenon in some parts of the world that you're seeing people arriving to this country and you know, hating it on day one. They hate capitalism. They hate the Western Christian structure that made this a great country. And that, to me, is a red line. You absolutely have to be able to value and cherish and preserve the things in this country. That's why we all take an oath to the Constitution when we have official office.
1: Simon, let me ask you your thoughts on those who don't like the idea of candidates with Muslim ties. Is this a bad thing? Is this something that that we should avoid as a society?
2: Well, you know, when you say Muslim ties, I think what you're driving at is ties to radical Islamism, to organizations that either want to undermine our allies or want to undermine us. And absolutely, that should be a red line. You know, if somebody has ties to the Muslim Brotherhood that they're not willing to disavow, or other extremist groups that have unfortunately penetrated the United States, social organizations, political organizations, then I think voters really ought to take that into consideration. I don't think you reject anybody on the basis of their race or religion or sex or anything off the bat. You have to dig a little deeper and find out what they truly believe.
1: Simon, if people want to know more about what you're writing about, I love reading your stuff because I always learn something. But if they want to pick up on your stuff, where do they go? How do they find you?
2: Well, they can always buy my book, The 10 Woke Commandments You Must Not Obey, or check me out on Twitter at WatchfulWaiter1.
1: Simon, always good to get with you. Thank you so much for your expertise and your time. Really appreciate it. We'll talk again soon, okay?
2: Thanks for having me on again.
1: There you go. Simon Hankinson from the Heritage Foundation. Stick around. 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
3: 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Wayne Allen Root, afternoons at 3. 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
10: 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Do you care about women's health? Vote no to unregulated abortion in Nevada. Vote no on question 6.
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0: Well, I tell you, it's weird, Jim, that we've got blowback on the new press secretary. I got to admit, I wasn't as impressed as I was with Caroline Leavitt, but it wasn't as bad as what the left is out to do.
1: Yeah, she was nervous. You could tell.
0: Deer in the headlights.
1: Yeah, she was breathless at times. She only took a few questions. It's her first time. We'll, you know, cut her a little slack, you know, rookie mistakes. And that's why, just like an athlete, you know, you get reps underneath you, repetition, and then it becomes second nature. So, yeah, I wouldn't give up on her yet. But, you know, you're on the big stage, and people do have high expectations at that level.
0: Okay, so let's listen. I want to give everybody an opportunity to judge for themselves. Here we go.
2: Good morning.
3: Good morning.
2: I am so honored to work for President Trump and the American people as the new White House press secretary. I want to thank President Trump for his trust that he has placed in me. I have wanted to work for him for a very long time. I'm looking forward to working with each of you as well, especially as we are in the middle of the midterm blitz with energy and excitement never seen before in the history of midterms, thanks to President Trump. Just look no further than last night in Youngstown, Ohio, where President Trump delivered another blockbuster rally out on the trail. The arena was overflowing with enthusiasm as thousands came out to support President Trump, as well as special guest Jake Paul and football legend John Gruden. The president also announced the Department of War has officially selected Cleveland, Ohio, as the new home for the U.S. Navy's Submarine Component Repair Center. This massive 46,000 square foot facility will manufacture, repair, and maintain key parts for virtually all new and existing submarines. This is historic. Everyday Americans are showing up in droves to attend these rallies because of President Trump's America First agenda of lower taxes, higher wages, and one of my favorites, secure borders. But it doesn't stop there. President Trump is planning to hold rallies in Alaska, Arizona, Montana, where I will be with him, and Georgia, building off of the incredible momentum generated over the last several days from his stops in Tennessee, New York, Texas, and Nebraska. He is an energetic president. Attendance is at record highs as enthusiastic, hardworking Americans are lining up and packing arenas to support President Trump and Republicans. It's not hard to see why. President Trump is fighting and delivering for American workers every minute of every day. Real wages are up 1.2% since President Trump took office, with average annual earnings outpacing inflation by $800. Under Biden, real wages fell nearly 4%, with the average private sector worker's annual purchasing power declining by nearly $3,000 annually. President Trump is the first president in modern history to actually lower prescription drug prices, delivering the biggest drop in 63 years. President Trump has created more than 1 million private sector jobs in his second term, including nearly 112,000 factory construction jobs and 72,000 manufacturing jobs this year alone. And thanks to President Trump, we are once again bringing back American energy dominance, because energy security is national security. President Trump secured the biggest oil deal in world history, delivering the U.S. majority control of more than 65 billion barrels of proven oil reserves in Venezuela. He had a historic one-day war, and now we have a booming economy and a great relationship with Venezuela. The U.S. achieved record domestic oil and gas production in 2025 and record crude and petroleum product exports in 2026. Building off of his historic boom in energy production, in the first 15 months of this administration, we have secured trillions of dollars in new investments, trillions of dollars, including $1.4 trillion from the United Arab Emirates, $600 billion from Apple, and $340 billion from Amazon. No other president could have gotten these deals done. Just weeks ago, President Trump announced that Mesabi Metallics will build a massive $15 billion steel complex in Iowa.
0: Katie Zachariah. She sounded... the first thing that came to my mind when I watched the entire thing was a deer in the headlights. I mean, I'm just being honest. Was there anything nefarious there? Was there anything... she was honest. She was emotional. Jim, that's not a bad thing.
1: No, it's not. If you compare her with Caroline Leavitt, I would say that's not a fair comparison, because Caroline knocked it out of the park from day one, and she seemed to be better prepared for the position. Now, if you want to compare her to, Biden's press secretaries, Jen Psaki, circle back, and Karine Jean-Pierre was always talking about her identity and always made the press conferences about her in talking, then, I think that's a fairer comparison to compare with those to as opposed to Caroline, because I think you would agree, Kevin, Caroline was the best of anybody that I can remember in, the past 10 years or so.
0: Well, it'll be interesting to see if this is a press secretary with legs, somebody that is capable of growing in the position. First day, jitters, not surprising.
1: Yeah, I would give her at least a couple of weeks, and if you don't see improvements, it's just like the NFL. I mean, at that level, you expect more. So if, let's say, after maybe another couple, 2-3 weeks, let her settle into the job. If it doesn't get better, then you may have to make another decision.
0: Stick around. More to do as we continue on AM 670 KMZQ.
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7: The Vegas Golden Knights wrapped up a two-game road trip in Nashville last night, where they may have given up the first goal in a game again, but this time they didn't let it get away from them. William Karlsson scored in back-to-back games to help lift the Knights to a 5-2 win over the Predators. It's back to the fortress now for the next three, starting tomorrow night against the Calgary Flames. Well, we got a preview of what the NBA looks like in Las Vegas last night as the Lakers and Warriors met in a preseason contest at T-Mobile Arena. Golden State came away with the 101-89 victory. Tip goes up on the regular season next Tuesday. All Laker games can be heard on our sister station 106.9 KBGQ. The Las Vegas Raiders will try for their fourth win of the season in week 6 of the NFL season. Won't be easy though. The Buffalo Bills come to Allegiant on Sunday. The Silver and Black are currently 5.5 point underdogs.
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1: Watch for an injury accident on the Western Beltway. Could cause a little bit of congestion behind it. 215 southbound, that's near Far Hills, a good part of town out there. Also look for an accident at the downtown Spaghetti Bowl. Interstate 15 north, that's at the 11 freeway. And some debris, that's Interstate 11 north at the 215. Now you're up to date with on-time traffic.
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0: So good to have you with us. Hour number one, live and local. Joining us now, good friend and a guy that I learn from every time he's on the show. He is Ronnie Najaro, a special advisor for Americans for Prosperity. He joins us. Ronnie, first of all, your thoughts on the election. Believe it or not, early voting begins Saturday.
1: Early voting begins Saturday, and wow, Kevin, thank you for having us on again. But wow, time flies. It seems like just yesterday we were here talking about the last cycle, and here we are just days away from early voting. And I got to say, it's super important for folks to get out to exercise their vote because, you know, this election is one of the most important and consequential elections of current cycles. There's a lot on the line this time around. There's a governor's race that's important. There's a state senate that we have an opportunity to really make a difference in and really turn the tides on the affordability crisis that we're facing.
0: Talk a little bit about what is at stake, in particular the governor's race, where Joe Lombardo, at least in some of the polls, seems to be leading, but you just don't know.
1: It's definitely a tight race, and the polls are neck and neck, depending on which one you look at. And what's at stake, Kevin, is, do we want to move forward as a state and get a good opportunity to reimagine our economy, solve the affordability crisis, solve the housing crisis, or do we want to go down the path of more government control, more of the same failed policies that have been proposed from folks on that side of the aisle for decades, especially with what the candidate from the Democratic side, Eric Farr, proposes. You know, he's talked openly about removing right-to-work protections for our workforce. He's talked about more taxes. He's talked about limiting data centers, which could be a good boon for our economy and for our industry. So what's on the line is pro-freedom policies that are going to allow school choice, for example, to prosper, or more top-down policies that a lot of the folks on the Democrat Socialist side are starting to put forward, things like rent control, things like price controls, things that we know from history are not conducive to a thriving economy.
0: I've got to ask you, because this is one of those topics. You've got a candidate who is radical in his beliefs. Can you talk a little bit about what voting for the Democrats going to mean to our society?
1: Well, you've heard it before in your break. I think there's been a large cry from the Democrat Socialist side of the party that more government control in the way we run businesses and the way we run our legislatures and the way we run D.C. is the answer. And we know from history that that's never been the case. We're hearing things about, you know, democratic socialism and how that is attractive to some folks and somehow that is the answer. And we can't stand for that, Kevin. We have to continue to take the path for freedom. We have to continue to believe in the private sector, believe in individuals' ability to really transform and manifest their own destiny on their own terms. What we need from the federal government, what we need from the state government, is simply to create conditions for entrepreneurs, for individuals to thrive and develop their own talents. We don't need government to tell us how, what, where, and how to achieve success. You know, America was built on the promise that free people manifest their own destiny. And I think now more than ever, we have to be willing to engage in that fight, defend freedom, and really advocate for the principles that made America what it's been for the last 250 years, which is a beacon of hope for folks seeking freedom and opportunity to thrive. And that's what we got to get back to in our public policy debates, in our electionary choices.
0: The governor, the current governor, Joe Lombardo, can you give us your thumbnail sketch on how he has done through his first term?
1: Well, we've seen great wins on education, for example. You know, that's been one of the big campaign promises that he's done in his last election. He really made one of the biggest investments in our education system in a generation. And he's a promoter of open enrollment. That doesn't happen without his leadership. There's also been, you know, something people don't talk about, but he really took a good stab at what's called solving our physician shortage by passing SB 124 and signing it into law, which allows more medical doctors to be able to practice in Nevada and solve some of the issues that a lot of our rural communities are facing with lack of healthcare options. Protecting free speech was another one that he really took a stab at, and now he's ensuring that free speech is protected through AB 197. And so, you know, he did that without a favorable legislature. And so, you know, this time around, the hope is that everybody, all your listeners, really get encouraged to vote. Get out and vote because it's important so that we can have a better legislative majority and makeup to allow to propose and pass some of his, the bigger points of his policy agenda, which are housing, which are expediting microgrids and providing more energy reform so that we can bring energy costs down in the state. Gasoline is expensive. There's proposals to help us become less reliant on California gas reserves, for example. There's a lot on the line. I think our economy is struggling right now. We need a continuous leadership to allow, you know, some of these policies that are going to unleash the private sector of the economy to thrive under the city governor's leadership.
0: I know you've got a major event coming up tonight. Give us the thumbnail sketch of what's ahead.
1: I'm glad you asked, Kevin, because, you know, we're celebrating America's 250th anniversary tonight over at Queensbridge, at Emerald at Queensbridge. And really what it is, it's a celebration of our nation's founding and the principles that allow America to be the shining city on the hill. So we're talking about the principles of freedom, the principles of opportunity, the principles of rule of law, and more importantly, Kevin, how civic duty plays an important factor in building what Reagan called the shining city on the hill. So we've got a lineup of great speakers tonight that are joining us to talk about that. We have conservative commentator Larry Elder, who's joining us all the way from California. We got a former baseball legend from the New York Yankees, Orlando El Duque Hernandez. Incredible story of freedom and search for opportunity in America. And we have a whole lineup of other speakers. The event is totally free. And it's really about reminding folks that what made this country the land of opportunity is the path to freedom. Not more government, not more top-down control, but true freedom and the ability to dictate your own terms and build your own American dream. That's the message tonight. We're hoping everybody comes out for a free event. It's from 6 to 9. We hope to see everybody there and joining us tonight for a great celebration.
0: Events like this are great, and there's nobody that puts on an event better than AFP. Can we talk a little bit about your thoughts on what to expect over the course of the next couple of weeks? We got early voting on Saturday. And that's why it's so important to get people out to vote. Is AFP going to be helping in that effort?
1: So Americans for Prosperity Action is engaged, Kevin, in four important races at the legislative level. AFP Action has endorsed Maria Thompson in Senate District 9, Rafael Arroyo in Senate District 12, and Rebecca Edgeworth in Assembly District 35, and Kelly Chapman in Assembly District 41. Highly competitive districts that are influential and key to ensuring that when Governor Lombardo is elected, that there will be a more favorable policy majority and policy environment where we can see true reforms and true legislation that's going to help us solve our economic issues. So AFP Action is out there every Saturday knocking on doors, spreading the message that these candidates bring to the table. And what we have to fight against, Kevin, is voter enthusiasm. You know, we have to get out and vote. We have to tell our folks to get out and vote because enthusiasm, to be very blunt, and polls show it, there's a lot of voter enthusiasm really low on the Republican side. And we need all the patriots and all the Republicans to show out and vote because this election is a very difficult one. The national climate doesn't favor Republicans, and it's important for them to get out and vote and get out and vote in mass. And if you can do it early, do it early. But the important thing is don't sit on the couch waiting for someone else to make these decisions for you. Get out there and vote because it's either freedom or more government. And I think your listeners agree with me, it's about freedom.
0: One more time, the event tonight, when, where, why, and how?
1: 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We'd love to see you there.
0: Ronnie, it's going to be a great event. You folks always know how to throw a party. You really honestly do. We're going to let you go. Thank you so much for joining us, and we will talk again soon.
1: Thank you, Kevin, for having us. Have a good day.
0: There you go. Ronnie Najaro, Americans for Prosperity, a senior advisor, and a guy that he's a hero. He really honestly is. We're going to take a quick break. 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

0: Hi, I'm Dr. Robin Titus, Nevada Senate Republican leader. Republicans can flip the Senate and take the majority this November, but only if we win three critical races here in Clark County. George Harrison, Senate District 8, Maria Thompson in District 9, and Rafael Arroyo in District 12. We must also re-elect Governor Joe Lombardo, Lieutenant Governor Stavros Anthony, and pass voter ID question 7 to secure our elections. Turnout is everything. 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We're counting on you. 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
7: On this program, we talk about the news of the day. It's called Live and Local. I'm Kevin Wall. That's gentleman Jim Dallas. And Kamala Harris is back in the news. I'm not sure if it's on purpose. I have to imagine it is. But Kamala Harris is back in the news. And believe it or not, she's floating the idea that she might run again.
8: Yeah, it's absolutely the signals she's sending. She has added more stops to her midterm campaign blitz. As the midterm is, about 3 weeks, 20 days, I believe.
7: A couple of days.
8: Yeah.
7: Early voting.
8: And early voting starts in a couple of days. But she's showing up in states like Wisconsin. She lost. Georgia, I believe she lost Georgia as well. New Hampshire, Wisconsin, Mississippi. She's apparently wanting to make some stops in a lot of these areas here. And, I was trying to think, and it was before my time, but I do know history. And if memory serves, there was a Democratic candidate that lost to Eisenhower twice, Adlai Stevenson. And that was in, 52 in 1956.
7: That's dating yourself.
8: Well, I wasn't around then, but but I know history. And that's the last time that I can recall that a candidate tried to run and win the presidency and lost both times. Now, Nixon, we know he ran in 60 and lost, thanks to maybe some dead people, but that's besides the point. And then he ran in 68 and then he won. So those are the two examples that I can think of, Kevin, off the top. Of failed presidential candidates that came back.

0: course, you could say that about Trump as well, if you choose to. But I think there's a lot of people that say he's actually won three elections.
1: Yeah.
0: But officially, I don't know. What do you think about this? What do you think the Democrats think about this? I think they would rather she just ride this one out.
1: Just go away. I mean, 107 days, everybody thought the launch of the book tour would re-energize her campaign. It's not.
0: It hasn't. No. She is who she is, and she's probably a nice lady. She's got a sense of humor. We know her laugh. And
1: word salad.
0: And that's the problem. And again, you know, the book is still out on Katie Zachariah as the press secretary. But the thing is when you're at the national level of presidential politics, there is an expectation. And I look at it from a sports lens. If you have a backup quarterback or a third string quarterback that's out there on the field in a professional game against professionals, you expect them to not be the superstar number one string, but you expect them to meet a certain expectation. And I think for a lot of people, Kamala, you know, just based on her past, may not meet those expectations. That's what I'm thinking. Not for me. I know I'm going to vote Republican anyway, but even if we on the Republican side had a candidate like that, I couldn't get behind that individual. It's nothing personal. It's strictly, are you professionally prepared to handle the job?
1: And Democrats are saying no.
0: Because they feel the same way. They look at her and they go, no. We can do better than this. But is Gavin Newsom, is he better? I don't know. Maybe he looks more presidential and maybe even in a strange way sounds more presidential. But I don't know. It's their problem.
1: Yeah, yeah. Let them implode.
0: Yeah.
1: Let him implode. Let's not help him. Let's not give him any help. Stay where you are. More to do as we continue on AM 670 KMZQ.
2: 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The Middle Ground with Tom Leticia at 8. Steve Sanchez at 9 a.m. Kevin Wall at noon. Wayne Allen Root afternoons at 3. And Rob Carson weeknights. 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
1: Coming up, we're going to be talking about Kamala Harris. Is it possible, Jim, that she's gotten better now that she's not running for president?
0: Well, you know, maybe so. I personally don't see it, but I will bring up a name. Marco Rubio was not ready back in 2016, but over the past decade, he has grown to become presidential material. So, you know, never say never, but like I say, Kamala is the Democrats' responsibility.
1: Not our problem.
0: Yeah.
1: Mine. 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
2: Breaking news this hour at Town Hall. I'm Bob Agnew in Washington. President Trump on the campaign trail today in two states.
3: Trump will start the day in Las Vegas before heading to Arizona for a rally in Bullhead City to promote GOP governor candidate Andy Biggs. The president will then head to Montana for a rally with congressional candidate Aaron Flint. Trump also plans to hold rallies in Kentucky, Kansas, and North Carolina ahead of the midterm elections. I'm Monica Nelson.
2: The president told a crowd in Wasilla, Alaska last night, if Democrats are successful in the midterms, their state is in real trouble.
4: They will destroy everything that we built. We've built something in Alaska as an example. Nobody's ever seen anything like it. They will destroy it. They will terminate it. They'll terminate all the jobs, all the oil deals, all the everything that we've made. We've done things. I've done more for this state than any other state in the union.
2: Bank of America is being hit with $1 billion in penalties over alleged money laundering.
5: Treasury says the fines stem the bank's failure to report over $5 billion in suspicious transactions, including some that were indicative of Chinese money laundering networks. The fine comes days after American Express was hit with a $350 million penalty over similar allegations. I'm Mark Mayfield.
2: New inflation numbers are out and have come in hotter than anticipated. The consumer price index for September was up by to a 12-month rate of 3.7%, and that is more than analysts were expecting. The Supreme Court considering a challenge to a nearly 40-year-old privacy law.
6: Justices heard arguments Wednesday in a dispute over whether the Video Privacy Protection Act of 1988 applies to subscriptions to any company's online products or just its audiovisual ones. The claims were made by a subscriber to a Paramount Global-owned sports website who says he was tracked in violation of the law that prevents video rental records from being public. I'm at Matt and Sen.
2: More of these stories at townhall.com.
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9: 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I'm Jim Dallas. Another teen suspect in a deadly shooting at the downtown First Friday is being held without bail, as the city's mayor said the event might be put on hold in November. 17-year-old Isaac Manriquez is accused of shooting three teens and killing one, 15-year-old Karth Anasi Jacobs Rogers. Police said he made it easy to identify him by leaving his wallet at the crime scene. Las Vegas Mayor Shelley Berkeley has suggested that there could be changes as a result, such as entry checkpoints or adjustments to city curfew rules. Now, that 5-day September sale which offered discounts on hotel rooms, restaurants, and shows and attractions, produced better results than a sale in 2025. The Las Vegas Convention and Visitors Authority has revealed some of the results at its monthly board meeting. Although the most significant result of the sale, how much visitation increased as a result, may never be known. That's because room sales and revenue totals are considered proprietary information that many Las Vegas resorts will not share. But the LVCVA board has told that at least 1 million page views of that Vegas five-day sale were viewed.
10: 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Right now, you can get an oil change for only $34.95. Meineke, doing car care right.
9: Well, those HOV lanes are going to be closed 24-7 on Interstate 11, both directions from Southern Rancho to Rainbow. Do expect delays there. Also, that work continues on the median on Boulder Highway southbound. That's mainly from Flamingo up to Interstate 11 north.
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13: 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Do you care about women's health? Vote no to unregulated abortion in Nevada. Vote no on question 6.
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4: Our nation is back, bigger, better, richer, and stronger than ever before. 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The first duty of the American government is to protect American citizens, not illegal aliens. Look, nobody stands up. These people are crazy, I'm telling you. They're crazy.
15: That's the thing about crazy people. They don't know they're crazy. That's what makes them crazy.

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1: Hour number two, live and local, for a Wednesday, for a hump day. Good to have you with us. The president on a whirlwind tour, trying to salvage the midterm elections. We've got early voting beginning on Saturday. November 3rd is election day, election week, I guess, for those of us here in Nevada. Joining us now, very happy to have her on, Natalie Baldessari, the National Press Secretary for the RNC, and joins us. You ready for an election?
2: Yes, Kevin, ready than ever. The president is out on a campaign trail. Like you said, he is in Arizona today. He'll be in Montana tonight. He was in Alaska yesterday, Georgia on Friday, Kentucky on Saturday. Stops all over the country to try to rally Republican voters to the polls on November 3rd or early in person if you choose to do that as well. The goal here is to support our Republican candidates all across the country, all down the ballot, and really highlight the extreme agenda that the Democrats are pushing in districts across the country.
1: What about the common themes from these 30, I believe it was 32 speeches that he's giving? Can you give us the broad strokes?
2: Yeah, I think you're going to be hearing the president talk about what he has achieved for the American people, whether it's no tax on tips. In Nevada, there's over 440,000 tipped workers who've benefited from his working families' tax cuts, the no tax on tips, no tax on Social Security overtime, highlighting his achievements on securing the border. There's 16 straight months of zero releases into the country, talking about lowering drug costs with the Trump RX accounts, working to make drug pricing more transparent and affordable. We've seen the sharpest decrease in drug costs in 60 years. We're also highlighting with what the Democrats want to do if they take back power. They've talked about, you know, restarting these impeachments and investigations all over again to go after the president and his cabinet. They're going to repeal the tax cuts on day one, reopen the border, put men and women sports, which is really, you know, antithetical to the common sense policies that American people want in charge.
1: Are we going to see in these final couple of weeks more DSA stuff coming from the Democrats?
2: You know, if they're smart, they wouldn't, but, you know, I'm not going to give them much credit. There's, I think, around three dozen DSA candidates who've won primaries this cycle, and they're pushing really, really dangerous policies, like abolishing the police, abolishing the Senate, abolishing prisons, letting criminals and rapists and murderers roam free throughout our communities. These are things that the American people do not want. When the Democrats were in power, you know, they tried these policies, they failed. They led us with a wide open border, tens of millions of criminals walking around our country, record high inflation at 9.5%, gas prices over $5 a gallon. So there's really a lot at stake here. And it's why you see the president out on the campaign trail campaigning like he is, you know, putting resources behind our common sense candidates to really rally the troops and get as many Republicans to the polls in November. The stakes are very, very high, and the president understands that.
1: Tell me what the polling is telling you. I keep seeing some polls where the president is inching up, inching up, inching up. I mean, is that what's going on from the polling you've seen?
2: Yeah, I think the national polling as a whole tends to undercount Republican voters. You know, as you're seeing the president barnstorm the country in Ohio, for example, he's done two rallies there already, and you're seeing John Husted and Vivek Ramaswamy starting to outperform a Republican on a generic ballot. So as resources start to flow and the president does these rallies and really, you know, gets the base to the polls in November, I think you'll see those polls start to tighten up. But I wouldn't pay too much attention to what those national polls are. They're trying to dissuade Republicans from getting to the polls, saying everything is signed, sealed, and delivered. That's very much not the case. Republicans are in a great position to defy history this cycle. And with the president on the campaign trail, I think we're set to do that.
1: Governor Joe Lombardo has done, I think, a masterful job of framing what this election is about. Can you talk a little bit about how important Nevada is to the overall RNC?
2: Yeah, Nevada is a key state for us this cycle. Aaron Ford, who is running against Joe Lombardo, is someone who has been very absent on the job. you know, missed over 400 days of work, wants criminals to be roaming in the communities. And you're seeing, you know, that's why the president is campaigning in Bullhead City today. It's very close to the Vegas media market. And you're seeing that with a lot of his stops. He's kind of hitting two birds with one stone. So being able to talk about the Arizona candidates will also weighing into the Nevada races as well. So, you know, the president is going to be out there on the trail and doing what we can to help Joe Lombardo win in November.
1: Can I ask you about your overall view of how Governor Joe Lombardo has done? I mean, there's so many areas where he has improved. There is still unfinished business left on the table. Can you talk a little bit about what is left for this governor to accomplish?
2: Yeah, I think Governor Lombardo has done a great job on the affordability front. He'll stand with the president in wanting to secure the border, continue to, you know, lower costs, lower taxes, which is really, you know, the opposite of what Democrats like Aaron Ford and Susie Lee want to do. They're against the tax cuts. They want to raise your taxes. They would rather protect criminals and allow them to roam free in the communities than stand with the law enforcement officers that are working to keep all of us safe. So it's a key race this cycle. Like you said, early voting starts on, I believe it's Saturday, October 17th. And we would encourage all Republicans in Nevada to really look at the facts, look at the records, and get out to vote for Joe Lombardo.
1: It's going to be fascinating to see how this all plays out. Now, nationally, give me the national picture of the president out 32 times. Can you talk a little bit about the national implications of what happens if Democrats prevail?
2: Yeah, I mean, and that's exactly why the president is on the campaign trail. He knows how high the stakes are, and he is the best messenger that we have. Unfortunately, the fake news here in Washington, D.C. does not like to cover a lot of the achievements that this president has done thus far, which is why he's taking it to communities across America, 30-plus campaign stops. The vice president is out on the campaign trail as well, hammering the same messaging. But, you know, it really, if Democrats take back control, it's going to be the impeachments, investigations, it's going to be open borders, it's going to be men and women sports. All of those woke policies that they've been trying to push, you know, will be coming back to the American people. You know, they rejected that in 2024 when they reelected President Trump again. I don't think they want to go down this path. So that's why you see the president on the campaign trail working so hard. He knows what the stakes are, and he really wants us to be successful on November 3rd.
1: It'll be fascinating to see how this all plays out. Natalie, thank you so much. I know you're busy. We'll let you get back to helping the president and helping the RNC. Thank you so much. Really appreciate it.
2: Thank you so much. It was great to be with you.
1: Natalie Baldessari, the National Press Secretary for the RNC, the Republican National Committee. We're going to take a quick break. More to come as we continue on AM 670 KMZQ.
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4: Hi, this is Jill Douglas, chairwoman of the Clark County Republican Party. 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
8: Hi, I'm Dr. Robin Titus, Nevada Senate Republican leader. 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George Harris in Senate District 8, Maria Thompson in District 9, and Rafael Arroyo in District 12. We must also re-elect Governor Joe Lombardo, Lieutenant Governor Stavros Anthony, and pass voter ID question 7 to secure our elections. 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
1: No hot sun today. It is crisp. It is nice. I like it. J.D. Vance, like the president, on the road, this time in Tyler, Texas, with believe it or not, Air Force Two in the background. This was from earlier today. J.D. Vance, the vice president of the United States.
10: How are we doing, Tyler? It's great to be back in Texas, you know, ever since the Longhorns beat my Buckeyes. My punishment is that I've got to come back and relive it about once a week to the great state of Texas. But I got to be honest with you, even though I'm sad about the game, and Brooke Rollins knows, we talk about football all the time, I'm sad about the game. I'm proud to be in the freest and most prosperous and proudest state in the union, the great state of Texas. Now, before we get started, I love you too, sir, in a totally platonic way, to be clear. I'm the vice president, not James Tallarico. But I gotta... I gotta give some shout outs here before we get started. First of all, we are blessed to have an amazing Texan, an amazing woman, an amazing American as our Secretary of Agriculture. Give it up for Brooke Rollins, our amazing, amazing Cabinet Secretary. We got a crazy person, of course, waving the Mexican flag up here. It's okay. We'll kick her out. Get out of here, man. We're talking about how to save America. Get the hell out of here. We are proud, of course, to be joined by Tyler's outstanding congressman, Nathaniel Moran. Congressman Moran, thank you, man. We're also proud to be joined by, not quite here, but close by, the great congresswoman, Beth Van Dyne. Beth, good to see you. We've got Chip Roy. Where's Chip at? Thank you, Chip. Good to see you, man. We've got the amazing Congressman Brandon Gill. And we've got soon-to-be Congressman Trevor Nels. Trevor, good to see you, man. I got to tell you a story about Trevor. So a few weeks ago, I was speaking at a congressional event in D.C., and Trevor comes up to me and shakes my hand and says, nice to meet you. And I kind of had an out-of-body experience because he looks exactly like his brother, Troy. They're twin brothers. So I'm thinking to myself, Troy, what the hell are you talking about? I met you like 12 times. And then he says, I'm really looking forward to serving alongside you in Washington, D.C. And I'm like, oh my God, Troy Nels has lost his mind. He forgot that he's been a congressman for 20 years. But it turns out that Troy is being replaced by his amazing but also identical-looking brother, Trevor. Trevor, you're going to make a great congressman. It's good to see you. Now, we also have a few amazing people. We have got Speaker Dustin Burroughs, Comptroller Don Huffines, State Senator Mays Middleton. And Mays Middleton is going to make an amazing Attorney General for the state of Texas. Good to see you, Mays. And last but certainly not least, I want to give it up to a man who needs no introduction because you know him as a fighter for the great state of Texas. And because of you, we're going to make him the next United States Senator representing Texas, Ken Paxton. He fights for you. Let's fight for him. Now, ladies and gentlemen, I may have to go off script a little bit because this teleprompter is waving like a beautiful American flag in the wind. I cannot read a damn thing that it's saying. But luckily, I don't need a script to tell you how great Ken Paxton is because this is a man who knows how to do two things for the state of Texas. Number one, he fights for you every single day. And number two, he delivers. He's not just a talker. He's a guy who gets things done. Now, you know this, and I know this. There are a lot of politicians out there. I've only been doing this 3 years, ladies and gentlemen. First as a senator, now as your vice president. But in that 3 years, I've seen, unfortunately, too many politicians who are afraid to take a stance. They're afraid to tell you what they actually believe in. You know exactly the kind that I'm talking about. Ask them a simple question, and before they answer it, they've got to take a dozen polls and talk to a half dozen consultants. They'll tell you it's complicated. And after a few weeks of thinking about it and sticking their finger in the wind, they'll tell you an answer that actually doesn't mean anything. They'll offend nobody, but in the process, they won't say anything of meaning. Now, we all know that is not Ken Paxton. You ask him a simple question, and you will get a direct answer. And Texas, that's why you keep on reelecting him. You know where he stands, and you know who he fights for. He fights for the state of Texas. And one of the things I've learned about politics is you don't just judge people by what they say, and of course, you most importantly have got to judge them by what they do. You also can judge a man in politics by the enemies he has made. And Ken Paxton has made a lot of enemies fighting for the people of Texas. Some of the biggest corporations in the world have all the money, all the lawyers, and all the power. But Ken Paxton decided to take them on to fight for Texas. They thought they could push Ken Paxton, and they thought they could push Texas around, but Ken Paxton showed them something different. Across three separate cases, Ken Paxton has taken on the big technology industry in this country and around the world. And he has won $3 billion of judgments for the state of Texas against Silicon Valley. He's made them do more to protect your privacy. He's made them do more to give you the tools to protect your children. He's done more to make sure that children are safe on the internet than any public official in the United States of America. That's who Ken Paxton is. Now, you all in Texas have suffered from this. My home state of Ohio suffered from it a great deal. The opioid problem, we know what happens. The cartels bring in this poison into our country, and people die almost the second they take it. Now, we know that it's the Mexican drug cartels, but it was also a lot of pharmaceutical companies who set this opioid problem loose on our communities. And as Attorney General, Ken Paxton launched lawsuit after lawsuit against some of the biggest companies in the industry, winning billions of dollars for affected communities all across the state of Texas. The pharmaceutical industry told Ken Paxton that he would pay a price if he fought for Texas. You know what Ken Paxton did? He gave a big middle finger and said, I'm going to fight for Texas because you brought this poison into our state and you shouldn't have.
1: There you have it, the Vice President of the United States, Tyler, Texas, there on the tarmac. And I'll simply tell you, this administration is pulling out all the stops. If they lose the midterm elections, it will not be because of a lack of effort on the White House and the Vice President's office. They have gone out of their way, and we know the President was in town today, spent the night. This is a major, major effort. The President... Where is the president?
11: He's at a rally in Arizona, just south of us, in Bullhead City. And yesterday he was in Wasilla, Texas. I got JD on my mind here.
1: Alaska.
11: Yeah, he was in Alaska. And once Trump gets back to Vegas in Air Force One, then he's going to be heading to Montana later on. So he's trying to solidify his Republican base and get people fired up, because that's usually the problem in midterms, where, you know, people who are in members of the party that's in power, they tend to say, hey, you know, we're in power, so we don't have to go vote. Well, yeah, you do, because there's a lot of people out there that are depending on a Republican Senate, and hopefully keep our fingers crossed and keep the House as well.
1: Stick around. Lots more to do. We'll be tracking the president. And I'll just tell you, I can't recall a president doing 32 straight speeches. 30.
11: Especially an 80-year-old president.
1: Yeah.
11: We've only had one other, and it didn't work out too well with him. But I think Trump is not even in the same category as his predecessor.
1: Stick around. More to do as we continue on AM 670 KMZQ.
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15: 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Golden State came away with a 101-89 victory. Tip goes up on the regular season next Tuesday. All Laker games can be heard on our sister station, 106.9 KBGQ. The Vegas Golden Knights wrapped up a two-game road trip in Nashville last night, where they may have given up the first goal in a game against again, but this time they didn't let it get away from them. William Karlsson scored in back-to-back games to help lift the Knights to a 5-2 win over the Predators. It's back to the fortress now for the next three, starting tomorrow night against the Calgary Flames. The Las Vegas Raiders will try for their fourth win of the season in week 6 of the NFL season. Won't be easy, though. The Buffalo Bills come to Allegiant on Sunday. The Silver and Black are currently 5.5-point underdogs.
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11: 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Got some debris on the road. That's 215 West at Durango on the Northern Beltway. And remember, the intersection of Flamingo and Koval is closed for temporary bridge construction. That, of course, is for the F1 race about a month or so away. 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Now you're up to date with on-time traffic.
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1: The president began the day here in Las Vegas at Trump Tower. He is in Bullhead City, Arizona. And let's take you there live. We're live and local. Let's take you to Bullhead City.
21: I've never voted before, never did anything. And after the case, the judge ruled against essentially. But after the case, this guy actually went out and tried to change his middle initial to S. Isn't that a disgrace? Boy, oh boy, what a bunch of crooked people. That's why we're going to beat them. We're going to beat them. The last time, the radical Democrats. No, they're bad. They're so bad for the country. And I just got back. I flew to Alaska. That's a long flight from Washington. I said, how long a flight is it? They said, a long flight, sir. You don't want to know. We flew forever. And that plane is very fast. We flew for a long time, but it was important to go there. We had unbelievable crowds. And we have unbelievable crowds like here. And you know where I'm going next? Unbelievable crowds right over there. We have Steve. Where's Steve? Steve Daines is here. You're two great senators, two of the great senators. I'll tell you, we have some of the most incredible people in the Senate and in the House, Republicans. And they're people that are respected, and they're people with great, great common sense. They like to see strong borders. They like to see good education. They don't want transgender mutilization of your children, if that's okay. They don't want men playing in women's sports, little things like that. The last time the radical Democrats had power, they gave us the worst inflation in American history, the highest energy prices in American history, the worst trade deficit in American history, and they allowed 25 million people to pour in illegally into our borders from the southern border. They came from all over the world, turning Arizona into a dumping ground for illegal aliens. I heard somebody said that the great Sheriff Joe Arpaio might be here. Is that true? He's a legend. Joe, are you here, Joe? Is he here? He is great. He was here. He got hurt, you said? He got hurt? What happened to him? Coming here? He hurt his leg. We got to make sure he's okay. Must be about 125. He's like, boy, I tell you, he ran a border. There was no games with Joe, and he ran it fairly. So he hurt himself coming here. Wow, that's not good. We'll call him. No, but Joe was great, and he was fair. Although he did make them wear pink, remember? Everybody had to wear pink because they didn't like pink. That was a sign, not a good sign for them. So he did that. That was about it. But nobody came in through your border, and then it became horrible. And then Trump came along, and now you have the best numbers you've ever had. Right? 2 years ago, we inherited the worst border in American history. We turned it into the safest border, the best border by far in the history of our country. And within hours of taking the oath of office, I deployed the United States military to secure our southern border, which is what we did. I didn't go to Congress. Like, remember Joe Biden, Sleepy Joe? If they would give me approval in Congress, you're not going to get approval. You just do it. You're the president. Turned out we just needed a new president. That's all we needed. I also designated the drug cartels as foreign terrorist organizations. We designated fentanyl as a weapon of mass destruction, which had a great legal meaning. We passed the largest border security investment in American history. And as a result of our actions, for the past 17 months, think of this, we had it's hard to believe this number because they had 25 million pour in from prisons and from other countries all over the world, from the Congo to South America. They emptied their prisons, mental institutions, 11,888 murderers. They let them pour in. It's hard to believe when you hear this number because in the last.
1: There you have the president of the United States, Bullhead City, Arizona, the president part of 32 speeches in just a matter of days. Stick around. 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
0: 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The Middle Ground with Tom Letitia at 8. Steve Sanchez at 9 a.m. Kevin Wall at noon. Wayne Allen Root afternoons at 3. And Rob Carson weeknights. 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
25: Hi, I'm Dr. Robin Titus, Nevada Senate Republican leader. 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
1: 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If you've been thinking about buying or selling a home, no better time than right now to talk to Richard. Make sure you check him out. There is good news for my senior buddies, men and women who worked all their lives and now are enjoying Social Security.

0: only 2.8%. And that's kind of a double-edged sword, too, because what that means is the cost of living actually went up at a higher rate this year than it did the previous year. In fact, this is the largest increase since 2023.
1: And what is that? Is that like 70, 75 bucks a month?
0: Yeah, roughly. For those recipients, the average is around $2,000 a month. So that comes out to about $75 more per month, or about $900 more per year, which, hey, why sneeze at that? It's good news. But personalized COLA notices are going to be mailed out and made available online in November. So only just a few weeks away, you'll learn, you know, that $75 per month is just an average. Some people might get less, some people might get a lot more. And what they did is the payroll tax cap, that's the amount of earnings subject to the Social Security payroll tax, you know, the so-called payroll taxes, where you pay 6.2%, your employer pays 6.2%, and that money goes into the payroll taxes, which fund the Social Security. And so it was $184,500. Anything you make above that in 2026 was not subject to the payroll taxes. Well, that increases up to $192,300 in 2027. So people who make a lot of money, they'll save once they get over that $192,300. So that's a kind of a little insight of what those COLA notices are. And when you look at inflation, Kevin, the consumer price index rose 0.6% in September compared to August. And that was mainly driven by gasoline prices. We've all experienced that. But I got to tell you, at my local Chevron station, it's $5.79, and it has stayed there for regular unleaded for a long time. And when I mean long time, I mean the past 3 or 4 weeks. It really hasn't changed. It didn't go down, but the good news is it didn't go up. But the core prices, which excludes food and energy costs, rose 0.3% in September. So, you know, they factor all these things. They've got a table for it.
1: It makes my head hurt.
0: It really does. Well, and gas prices rose 9.1% in the month of September, and that was reflected at the pump, because I remember, you know, it's $5.79 now. I was paying $5.29 and then $5.39 and then, you know, $5.49 and $15. You know, they just keep going up in 5 or 10 cent increments. But this time, it stayed the same. So I guess that's a good sign, but it's at least a good thing for seniors, knowing that you're going to get a few more bucks in your pocket because everything is still going up.
1: Stick around. 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
1: One of my favorite, all-time favorites, relative to Fox News Channel, is Judge Jeanine Pirro. And now she's making headlines herself in the Trump administration. And she is taking on one of the big dogs politically.
2: Yeah, we all know Judge Jean Pirro's background. I mean, she has been a judge in New York for many, many, many years. Now she's the United States Attorney for the District of Columbia. And she has confirmed that she's opened an investigation into Representative Ilhan Omar's finances. Now, this is separate. This is completely different from the immigration-related investigation, which is being carried out by the Department of Justice. So this is, I don't know, some people might say, hey, you're piling on. Well, how many cases were against Trump at one time?
1: Yeah.
2: It was something like 90 felonies or something.
1: 34.
2: That was one of the cases. That was in New York, but there were others in Georgia and other jurisdictions. In any event, after Omar's Washington, D.C. home was raided by Homeland Security on Monday, Pirro told Fox News that her office has opened a probe revolving around Omar's finances, which we've mentioned. She didn't have any money, and then all of a sudden she had $30 million, and then you turned around and looked back again. Where'd the $30 million go? So it was not there, then it was there, then it wasn't there again. So I don't know. What do you think, Evan? You think something nefarious might be going on?
1: All I know is James Comer, the House Oversight Committee, is looking into it. He says there's something dirty here, and I tend to believe him.
2: Well, what they're saying on the left is this is politically motivated. And
1: blah, blah, blah.
2: And I was listening to Dan Bongino's podcast yesterday after I got out of here, and he played a little montage of all these different Democrats and pundits that were saying nobody is above the law, nobody is above the law, and nobody is above. There was like seven or eight people saying the same line: nobody is above the law.
1: It's the talking points.
2: So okay, we take you for your word. You say nobody is above the law. That includes Democrats too, right? You said nobody. So she's under investigation by multiple departments of our federal government. So we'll see how that turns out.
1: But explain to me why it is that the Democrats, they never see anything bad or nefarious when one of their own is up on charges. We're going to talk more about this. Trust me.
2: Could it be that they're just not being honest, and they want to,
1: they're in denial.
2: The truth. Yeah, they want to just just back off a little bit here. This is a Democrat. This is one of ours. Yeah.
1: Stick around. More to do as we continue on AM 670 KMZQ, where news is next.

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1: My name is Noreen DeMonte, and I approve this message.
2: My daughter! I think she's dead!
3: 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Vote no to unregulated abortion in Nevada. Vote no on Question 6.
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6: News this hour from Town Hall. I'm Keith Peters in Washington. President Trump says Taiwan is investing billions of dollars in a major U.S. natural gas project.
7: Speaking in Alaska, Trump said Taiwan has agreed to buy about 30% of the LNG produced by the project. Commerce Secretary Howard Lutnick says Taiwan is also expected to invest roughly $4.4 billion toward construction. Taiwan has reportedly confirmed its investment plans, and Alaska officials say a gas purchase agreement could be close. Trump also said South Korea would invest $50 billion in the project, though South Korean officials have disputed that figure. I'm Monica Nelson.
6: President Trump is visiting more states today as he continues to campaign for GOP candidates ahead of the midterm election. Correspondent Garrett Hake reports that last night, President Trump was rallying Republicans in the last frontier.
8: The president campaigning in Alaska on behalf of Republican Senator Dan Sullivan, locked in a tight re-election race with Democrat Mary Peltola.
9: I'm here because he's one of the best senators that you have, one of the most respected senators that there is in Washington.
6: After spending the night in Las Vegas, Mr. Trump headed to Bullhead City, Arizona, for a rally in which Congressman Andy Biggs, the Republican nominee in the state's governor's race, will also be speaking. He then heads to Kalispell, Montana, for a rally with congressional candidate Aaron Flint. Pope Leo is reportedly walking and eating normally one day after undergoing surgery for lung cancer. The doctors provided an update on his recovery a day after having a cancerous growth removed from his lung. The 71-year-old pontiff's blood tests and chest x-ray came back normal. On Wall Street, the Dow down by 48 points. The Nasdaq dropped 511, with the S&P 500 lower by 86. More on these stories at townhall.com.
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13: 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Call for a free estimate, 702-644-8980. I'm Jim Dallas. Another teen suspect in a deadly shooting at the downtown First Friday is being held without bail, as the city's mayor said the event might be put on hold in November. 17-year-old Isaac Manriquez is accused of shooting three teens and killing one, 15-year-old Karth Anasi Jacobs Rogers. We said he made it easy to identify him by leaving his wallet at the crime scene. Las Vegas Mayor Shelley Berkeley has suggested that there could be changes as a result, such as entry checkpoints or adjustments to city curfew rules. Now, that 5-day September sale which offered discounts on hotel rooms, restaurants, and shows and attractions, produced better results than a sale in 2025. The Las Vegas Convention and Visitors Authority has revealed some of the results at its monthly board meeting. Although the most significant result of the sale, how much visitation increased as a result, may never be known. That's because room sales and revenue totals are considered proprietary information that many Las Vegas resorts will not share. But the LVCVA board has told that at least 1 million page views of that Vegas five-day sale were viewed.
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13: Well, those HOV lanes are going to be closed 24-7 on Interstate 11, both directions from Southern Rancho to Rainbow. Do expect delays there. Also, that work continues on the median on Boulder Highway southbound. That's mainly from Flamingo up to Interstate 11 north.
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0: Our nation is back, bigger, better, richer, and stronger than ever before. If you agree with this statement, then stand up and show your support. The first duty of the American government is to protect American citizens, not illegal aliens. Look, nobody stands up. These people are crazy, I'm telling you. They're crazy.
1: That's the thing about crazy people. They don't know they're crazy. That's what makes them crazy. Number one.

0: Ladies and gentlemen, Kevin Wall.
1: Hour number three, live and local for a Wednesday, a hump day. Good to have you with us. The president is in Bullhead City at this hour making a speech. He will be making another speech in Montana tonight. We've got an election, believe it or not, an election beginning Saturday with early voting. And, of course, November 3rd is the election day. Joining us now, very happy to have him on again. I love the guy. He's an entrepreneur, and he is in the arena. He is George Harris. He is running for state senate in District 8. And Robin Titus says this is a critical, critical race. George Harris, how are you doing? How's the race going?
2: Well, first of all, thanks, Kevin, for having me on. The race is going fantastic. You know, my opponent is just sending out the most vile mail pieces, and she's good at it.
1: Are you surprised by it?
2: No, I really am not. I mean, when they don't have anything to talk about and they don't have a record that's worth standing up for, they then turn to half-truths and absolute falsehoods.
1: Give us a like, for instance.
2: Well, she has sent out numerous pieces of mail saying that I'm a failed business guy. I have homeowner association liens on my home. I fired 40 people before Christmas. I'm being sued for back taxes. None of that is true. It's all made up.
1: Wow. And the truth is?
2: Well, the truth is that, you know, she voted for the gas tax. She voted for the diesel tax, and she voted for the Hollywood handout. And she's going to do everything she can. You know, they call her, which I think is funny, they call her the champagne socialist. Because she likes her drink.
1: Wow. Wow. Give me a sense of policy that you espouse. Can we talk about, rather than the slings and arrows, can we talk a little bit about some of the policy issues that you want to push?
2: Well, you know, my tagline is I'm going to bring adult supervision back to the legislature. She happens to be the chairman of finance, which is a very powerful position. And she is the one who's been responsible for a lot of the policy. She's been there for 18 years, and she has pushed through legislation that is just horrible. Look, just take into account this Hollywood handout bill where they wanted to build the movie studios. Okay, she wanted to give $1.5 billion a year, or $1.5 billion over a 10-year period. Excuse me, I misspoke. To the two wealthiest movie studios probably on the planet, Sony Studios and Universal Pictures, to build sound stages up here across from my neighborhood, literally a quarter mile away from my home, which is a failed industry. I mean, Hollywood is failing because they don't need sound stages anymore. They need 20 by 40 rooms with young kids in them putting stuff together with AI. And if you don't think AI is in a majority of the movies today, it's in a majority of the movies today. It's very rare. And they can take George Clooney, take his voice, take his image. He doesn't even have to show up. And they can put him in a full feature movie.
1: Well, let me ask you, this whole thing of policy, how would you and your opponent differ on a given issue?
2: Oh, a bunch of issues. I'm not for boys and girls sports or boys and girls locker rooms. She is silent on the issue. She's been asked about it and she won't answer it. She just feels offended by it. I believe in school choice. She does not believe in school choice. She calls herself a teacher. She hasn't been in a classroom in 23 years. She absolutely, I mean, if you look at her voting record and if you look at her in hearings, she hates charter schools. And look, the only way we're going to fix the school system is to have school choice and to have competition. It's, you know, and there's just a myriad of issues. And the other problem is, Kevin, she just doesn't have any business experience. She doesn't understand. You know, I love in her mail pieces, she says that I'm a failed business guy. I've created more jobs. She's caused more people to close their businesses. I mean, you know, she was a big supporter of closing all the schools and closing everything down during the pandemic. And she did, by the way. And she wanted to permanently close schools.
1: Robin Titus calls this a critical, critical race. Can you talk about why this race, this seat, District 8, is so darn important?
2: Well, because we're even, or I'm slightly ahead in voter. 1 week I'm slightly ahead in voter registration. 1 week she's slightly ahead in voter registration. The problem is that she's been up there for 18 years. She's an 18-year bureaucrat. She's been living off taxpayers her entire career, while I've been out, you know, creating jobs and signing the friends' checks. And, you know, it's embarrassing. You know, she put on one of these mail pieces that I filed bankruptcy. It's 100% true. During the real estate crash, I owned a restaurant called La Madonna, very, very famous restaurant. And during the real estate crash, myself, like 57,000 other Nevadans, lost our businesses and were forced to file bankruptcy. And, you know, that's called life experience. She's never had that experience. Her experience has always been, oh, give me taxpayer money. I get paid by taxpayers. So, you know, and for some reason, she thinks that I would be ashamed of that. I'm not ashamed of that at all. It was beyond my control. I didn't cause the real estate crash. And, you know, when you have a real estate crash and nobody has any money, they don't go out and eat.
1: I want to ask you, again, George Harris joining us. He's running for the state Senate in District 8. And talk a little bit about what is going to be at stake if you're able to give Republicans control of the state Senate. That, to me, would be a major, major victory.
2: Well, we're not going to get control of the Assembly, that's for sure. But we can get control of the state Senate. And if we get control of the state Senate, then Joe Lombardo is going to be able to put forward good legislation, and we're going to be able to kill bad legislation, like the Hollywood handout bill. She has every intention of bringing that bill back in 2028. She's already said it, and she was a big sponsor of the bill. But listen, frankly, she's just absolutely corrupt, and she's corrupt because her brother is an owner in a company called R&R Advertising. And they're the lobbyists for the Hollywood handout bill. And she never disclosed that until Robin Titus embarrassed her and said, are you going to tell everybody that your own brother, has ownership in this company that's pushing this bill? And she's, by the way, she's done that for years. She has shepherded legislation for R&R Advertising and her brother for years without disclosing the relationship, the family relationship. And when she's asked about it, she's told, oh, I met with leadership. That's the Democrat leadership. And I was told that I didn't have to disclose it.
1: Wow. Wow. I want to ask you about a segment of the electorate that I think is vitally important, and we don't talk enough about it, and that is independent voters. Are independents big in your district?
2: Independents are big in every district. In my district, they outnumber the Republicans and the Democrats. There's 80,000 of them. And I'll tell you, when you go to the voter file and you run their names and see what they all have left the Democrat Party or the Republican Party, because they all have political fatigue. They're tired of politicians lying to them. And, I walk every day, and I had a lady ask me the other day, well, what's different between you? And I said, look, I'm registered as a Republican, but I'm an independent Republican. I mean, and you certainly can ask the governor. He'll tell you that, because I don't support a lot of that nonsense that goes on up there. Look, Kevin, I'm 65 years old. I'm going to go up there and I'm going to upset the apple cart. I don't need a job. I don't have to be, you know, I don't have to be part of the club. But someone has to go up there and save our state, because really we're at peril. You know, there's a tipping point. One of the things I'm going to do, and it's not going to go anywhere, but one of the things I'm going to do when I get up there is I'm going to say, look, we need to audit all the departments in the state government, the county government, and the city governments. And they're going to laugh at me, ha, ha, ha. But I know how to use the bully pulpit, and I can embarrass people. Because, you know, when the new superintendent of schools came, you know, they audited the school district, and they found out we were wasting $57 million. And let me tell you, when everybody, what do you mean you did an audit? What are you talking about? I mean, we spent over $50 million just on gasoline to move students around. And everybody wants to know, you know, what's the problem with behavioral problems with students? When you put a kid on a bus at 7:15 in the morning and he or she's on a bus for 45, 50 minutes before they get to school, yeah, you're going to see hyperactivity. You're going to see bullying. You're going to, because, you know, there's got to be adult supervision. And we don't have that. We have a bunch of folks that, my opponent, take for instance, 91% of her money comes from lobbyists and pharmaceutical companies, okay? Who do you think she certainly isn't listening to a constituency, or she would have never supported the Hollywood handout bill. She's listening to the people who fund her campaign. She's part of the establishment. She's lost focus. You know, in the military, we call the person like her ROAD, R-O-A-D, retired on active duty. And that certainly is Mrs. Loop.
1: So George, let me ask again. George Harris joining us, running for State Senate District 8. What are the issues when you go knocking on doors? And I know you've been doing a lot of walking. Can you talk a little bit about what the issues you're hearing about from voters?
2: Sure. I walked doors in the primary, and ladies would open their door and they would say, what are you going to do about the dogs? I said, I don't know. I got a golden doodle. I love dogs. I knock another door, and a lady asked me, what are you going to do about the dogs? And I said, what is with the dogs? What are you talking about? What's going on with dogs? And then the lady told me, well, the little chihuahuas, you know, these young girls get these chihuahuas, and they love them, and they carry them around in their little tiny purses and stuff. And after about 6 months, they get bored with them. They pull up to a stop sign. They open the door, and they let them out to fend for themselves. And then, unfortunately, you have a lot of dogs being euthanized. So that's why if you go to votegeorgeharris.com, all my commercials are on there. My fuel independence commercial I've got a plan on how we can, you know, get independence on fuel again. We need to bring a straw in from Utah. We need to tap into the new pipeline that's being built from Texas to Arizona, because we cannot be held hostage by the policies of Gavin Newsom, who wants everybody in an electric car. And, you know, and two refineries close, and now we don't have fuel coming up from California because it's a supply problem.
1: It's going to be fascinating to see how this race goes. George, let me ask you, for those that want to help you, that want to see you in Carson City, where can they go? How can they find you? What do you need? What does your campaign need?
2: Well, right now, we have to get mail out. So, of course, you know, money is a mother's milk of politics. We can always use a small contribution if you go to votegeorgeharris.com and push the donate button. But I will not take more than $10,000. I just won't do it. And that's a joke, of course, because the most money you can give to a candidate is $10,000. You know, believe it or not, 25, 50, 75 bucks helps. It helps pay for mail. And mail is, you have to get your message out.
1: Well, George, I'll be keeping my fingers crossed for you. Again, District 8, for those that don't know, if they're in your district, where can they find that out?
2: 215, it's basically all of Summerlin, all the way down to Summerlin Hospital, all the way down to Durango, and back up to the mountain. So it's that whole area.
1: And one more time, if people want to reach out to you.
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1: I'll keep my fingers crossed. Thank you, my friend.
2: Thanks, Kevin. Thanks for having me on. You guys have a wonderful day. We appreciate what you do.
1: There you go. George Harris, fighting the good fight, trying to get to Carson City. 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
3: 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Steve Sanchez at 9 a.m. Kevin Wall at noon. Wayne Allen Root afternoons at 3. 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
7: Hi, I'm Dr. Robin Titus, Nevada Senate Republican leader. Republicans can flip the Senate and take the majority this November, but only if we win 3 critical races here in Clark County. George Harris in Senate District 8, Maria Thompson in District 9, and Rafael Arroyo in District 12. We must also re-elect Governor Joe Lombardo, Lieutenant Governor Stavros Anthony, and pass voter ID question 7 to secure our elections. 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
1: Early voting begins on Saturday here in Nevada. Elsewhere around the country, early voting has already begun in several places. And I've got to tell you, I don't know what to think, if this is good news or bad news, but the state of Georgia has already begun early voting, and they're breaking records.
13: They started yesterday in the state of Georgia, and they set an early voting record, 188,600 in-person ballots. That from the Georgia Secretary of State, Brad Raffensperger. He said that was a record, and it's up from the midterms of 2022, which was just under 135,000. So, yeah, there you go. You can see over 50,000 more early voters on the first day, and there were also over 10,000 absentee ballots, which were turned in. So that's a pretty good turnout. They say black voters were more than 36% of the first-day votes, according to Vote Hub. That's up 6% from 2024. So knowing that demographic, who would you say that is going to be benefiting from that?
1: Well, I would have to think the Democrats would benefit.
13: I would think so.
1: And older Republicans tend to vote on Election Day.
13: That's true. And, of course, we got burned. The Republican Party got burned in Arizona back in the Kerry Lake. What they did to that woman, Kevin, it still gets to me, because she was solid. She was real presidential material. If you wanted to see who would be the best first female president, I think Kerry Lake should have been. They, in my humble opinion, just based on all the chicanery going on there in the state of Arizona, I think it was stolen from her, the governorship of Arizona, which would have, if she would have won that or been declared the winner, I'll put it that way, because I still think she had more votes, but we'll never know. Instead, Katie Hobbs won, and Kerry Lake has just kind of disappeared off the face of the earth. But I think she was in line to be a rising star. And, I think she was a lot sharper than Sarah Palin. I don't think they're even in the same league.
1: Not even close.
13: Yeah, they're not even in the same league in terms of beauty and brains. So, yeah, that's just my humble opinion. You know, we can't prove a counterfactual at this point. But, to answer your question, I would think the early voting may favor the Democrats there in Georgia, but I guess time will tell.
1: We will find out. The big question is, how would this impact other states? If you start finding out that there's a trend here.
13: Well, there's... it's just one day in one state. So, you know, that's not really a large sample size. So I wouldn't, you know, be depressed or anything. If you're a Republican, you still want to get out. You want to do your civic duty. And whether it fits your lifestyle to do it early or to mail it in or go to the ballot box on Election Day, that's up to the individual.
1: But I'm going to be there on Saturday.
13: You're going to do early?
1: Yeah.
13: Yeah, I'm going to vote early. I probably won't do it on the first day. But the sample ballots and everything, they're all there. And we'll see how it goes. But, yeah, I think I am going to vote early as well, because we don't want another situation like Arizona, like we were talking about. And if you're wondering what happened, is there were a lot of jurisdictions in Arizona when Kerry Lake was running for governor against Katie Hobbs back in 2022, and the machines jammed, and they couldn't get them fixed. And there were a lot of people, again, in predominantly the districts which favored the GOP, they just got tired. They waited an hour. Some people waited 2 hours. They say, yeah, I'm going home. You know, enough of this. Yeah. So that's the kind of chicanery I was talking about. And I think Carrie Lake would have been a rising star.
1: Stay where you are. More to do as we continue on AM 670 KMZQ.
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16: The Vegas Golden Knights wrapped up a two-game road trip in Nashville last night where they may have given up the first goal in a game again, but this time they didn't let it get away from them. William Karlsson scored in back-to-back games to help lift the Knights to a 5-2 win over the Predators. It's back to the fortress now for the next three, starting tomorrow night against the Calgary Flames. Well, we got a preview of what the NBA looks like in Las Vegas last night as the Lakers and Warriors met in a preseason contest at T-Mobile Arena. Golden State came away with the 101-89 victory. Tip goes up on the regular season next Tuesday. All Laker games can be heard on our sister station, 106.9 KBGQ. The Las Vegas Raiders will try for their fourth win of the season in week six of the NFL season. Won't be easy, though. The Buffalo Bills come to Allegiant on Sunday. The Silver and Black are currently 5.5-point underdogs.
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13: And at 2:34, a quick check of the traffic cams. Got some right shoulder activity. That's interesting. 15 southbound at Cactus. Look out for some debris. That's Interstate 11 southbound at the 215 interchange. And an accident southbound eastern. That is at the 215 freeway as well, near Henderson. Now you're up to date with on-time traffic.
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0: You know, we're approaching Election Day, November 3rd, early voting on Saturday. And there's been a lot of talk about the Islamitization of the elections. And I had a chance to visit with a guy that's really, really smart, Simon Hankinson from Heritage Foundation. And I asked him about this this phenomenon known as Islamitization.
1: Well, I guess the most disturbing trend for me as someone old enough to remember communism is the number of DSA, Democrats, Socialists of America, who basically are socialists, that's the operative word in that triple there, who are running for office, and in many cases totally unopposed. I mean, there's at least one in Minnesota, I believe, and one in New York City, who are going to get into Congress unless some weird thing happens, because they're in districts that are, you know, 95% Democrat. So seeing communism make a comeback, seeing Mayor Mamdani elected in New York and others, that's the most dispiriting thing for this round.
0: The Islamification, though, of these candidates, can you talk a little bit about what's happening in particular when people object to or question the fact that this Islamification is going on?
1: Yeah, this is a phenomenon that's much more advanced in Europe. But here in the United States, you have several candidates who, when asked, you know, one was asked, which is the biggest danger to the United States, Iran or Israel? And just simply wouldn't, I think it was Al-Sayed from Michigan, just said it's a stupid question, I don't want to answer it. But it isn't a stupid question, it's worth asking. And others are not willing to say that Hamas is a terrorist group and to condemn it. And this is a terrorist group that is not only designated by our government as such, and has not only killed over 1,000 Israelis and kidnapped 250 more, and you know, I could list the atrocities, but has also killed American citizens. So that ought to be kind of a red line that you can acknowledge when a terrorist group is a terrorist group.
0: I'm just curious, what does this mean to people, say, in Iowa or in Ohio or in Florida, places you would not expect Islamic candidates to be that popular? I mean, is this a movement that's going on around the country?
1: Well, I mean, I think there is a movement of, and I'll divide them into Islamist candidates who truly believe that the way of life that they believe in ought to be imposed on other people, as opposed to candidates who happen to be Muslim, and that's just part of their makeup, the way some people are Christians and others are Jews and others are atheists. But you're seeing block voting in parts of the country. Michigan is the most obvious example, but you know, Ilhan Omar is elected because there is a strong kind of Klan constituent in her district that will vote for the candidate who is Somali. And that's happened in Sweden, it's happened in England, it's happened in other countries where people are voting based on tribal or religious affiliation instead of policies, which is how America works. We vote for people because of the things that they believe, whether or not they look like us in theory.
0: Look in your crystal ball. What do you see happening on November 3rd?
1: Well, my guess is as good as anybody else's. So I just go by the history books, and typically the president in his second term and even his first term gets a bit of a headwind when it comes to the midterm elections, because people are always a little disappointed that, you know, they didn't get everything they wanted. So historically, there's been only a couple of elections where a president, I think one was Bush after 9/11, and I think the other was LBJ, who've won in midterms. They've advanced, their party's advanced. So I would think at this point it is quite likely that the Democrats will take control of the House of Representatives. I hope that the Republicans are able to hold on to the Senate, simply because some of the ideas being advanced by the candidates in this election are just so radical and crazy that I really think we need to check on them. But I'll just have to leave it there. My fingers are crossed.
0: Simon Hankinson joining us from the Heritage Foundation. And, of course, we've got a lot of Muslim candidates or with Muslim ties. Should that be a litmus test? And we always talk about a litmus test around election time.
1: Well, in my mind, it should never be a litmus test what someone's religion is or culture. The test is, do you accept and love and value the United States of America the way it is, and buy into our values and want to assimilate to our culture, or do you come here expecting us to change to fit your ways? And it is a phenomenon in some parts of the world that you're seeing people arriving to this country and you know, hating it on day one. They hate capitalism. They hate the Western Christian structure that made this a great country. And that, to me, is a red line. You absolutely have to be able to value and cherish and preserve the things in this country. That's why we all take an oath to the Constitution when we have official office.
0: Simon, let me ask you your thoughts on those who don't like the idea of candidates with Muslim ties. Is this a bad thing? Is this something that that we should avoid as a society?
1: Well, you know, when you say Muslim ties, I think what you're driving at is ties to radical Islamism, to organizations that either want to undermine our allies or want to undermine us. And absolutely, that should be a red line. You know, if somebody has ties to the Muslim Brotherhood that they're not willing to disavow, or other extremist groups that have unfortunately penetrated the United States, social organizations, political organizations, then I think voters really ought to take that into consideration. I don't think you reject anybody on the basis of their race or religion or sex or anything off the bat. You have to dig a little deeper and find out what they truly believe.
0: There you have it, Simon Hankinson from the Heritage Foundation. Smart guy. Every time he's on, I learn something that I didn't know before the interview. Really like that. Stay where you are. More to do as we continue on AM 670 KMZQ.
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3: When it comes to keeping our community safe, the people who protect us know who to trust. 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District Attorney Steve Wolfson endorses Judge Michelle Levitt. And every major police organization in Southern Nevada stands with her. Appointed by Governor Kenny Gwynn, Judge Levitt has spent more than 20 years upholding the law and standing up for community safety. Re-elect Judge Michelle Levitt, District Court Department 12.
4: Paid for by the committee to re-elect Judge Michelle Levitt.
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4: I want to take you back to Bullhead City, where the president spoke. He is going to speak tonight in Montana. This was the president from earlier this afternoon.
5: As your next Secretary of State, Alex, good luck. You look good, central casting, actually. You want a Secretary of State to look exactly like that, a little bit nerdy, and that's good. No, we want that. And Alex is running to replace your corrupt and dishonest Secretary of State, Adrian Fontes, who opposes voter ID and who wants to make it easier for illegal aliens to vote and wants to make them just let them come right into our country. They don't care if they came from jails. It's terrible. So, Alex, good luck. Also, get out and vote for Congressman Paul Gosar. I love this guy. I love him. Abe Hamadeh and Eli Crane, two incredible people. Thank you, fellas. Thank you. Great job. They're great. They're warriors. And the next representative from Arizona 5th District, Mark Lamb, a friend of mine. Great, Mark. Great. A great sheriff, a great law enforcement officer. And by the way, death penalty to anybody that kills a law enforcement officer. All right? And across the state border in Nevada, I'd like you also to, right nearby, vote for Marty O'Donnell for Congress. He's running right across, right next door, and he's fantastic. And we're also joined by Nevada's next Secretary of State and a friend of mine for a long time, Jim Marchant. You look good, Jim. Right. A man that I have great respect for and really like, and we were, these two guys are fantastic. There's nobody. Steve Daines came up and he said, you know, we have somebody that can win. It was a tough seat to win, and he's young, he's handsome, but he's very smart. And he said, I think he could win. And they're two great senators, Steve Daines and Tim Sheehy, two great people. Thank you very much. Two great senators. And we also have one of the smartest and, in a way, most respected, some people would say feared, because he's doing his job, FCC chair, Brendan Carr. Thank you, Brendan.

0: Thank you, Brendan. He's great. And we have the chairman of Fannie Mae and Freddie Mac, who's done an incredible job of creating wealth. It's probably worth over $1 trillion. And when he started, it was a much smaller number than that. Mr. Bill Pulte. And you have Bullhead City Mayor Karen Dahlman. Karen, thank you. Thank you, Karen. Great job. RNC Chairman Joe Gruters, my friend for a long time. Thank you, Joe. And, you know, I have to tell you, they're just sort of getting — they don't want to talk about it. These rallies are hot. These rallies are changing a whole — I didn't want to do this. I thought I won. I didn't think. But I love doing it because I love the people. I mean, I don't mind. I'm doing another one after this. You believe it? Thank God. Thank goodness I'm only 53 years old.
1: Oh, my God. Oh, my God. 53 years old. Maybe not.
2: Yeah. He was a kid when he was 53.
1: Yeah.
2: No, I'm looking at the video of the audio that we were hearing, and Trump has his red USA cap on, and it's got 45-47 on both sides of the cap. So in case he was wondering who that was speaking, the President of the United States.
1: There you go. There you go. Stay where you are. 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
3: 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Steve Sanchez at 9 a.m. Kevin Wall at noon. 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
1: We got baseball playoff action tonight, but it's not on the mothership.
2: 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Starts at 5 o'clock. If you do have it, tell you what, the Dodgers down no games to 2 need to get their superstar Otani back in a positive mental frame of mind, because he's only hitting 156 in postseason. He's a lot better than that.
1: He's a superstar. That's going to do it. We'll tee it up tomorrow at 12 noon. Until then, I'm Kevin Wall. Make the most of the rest of your day right here on AM 670 KMZQ, where news is next.

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3: 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Vote no to unregulated abortion in Nevada. 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
6: News this hour from Town Hall. I'm Keith Peters in Washington. The Department of Justice is reportedly threatening California with legal action due to alleged non-citizens on voter rolls. Daniel Martindale has this story.
7: That's according to Reuters. The DOJ has reportedly sent separate letters to California Secretary of State Shirley Weber and Dean Logan, the top election official for Los Angeles County. On Tuesday, it gave California officials 48 hours to review a thumb drive. It says contains the names of undocumented people who may be registered to vote in the November 3rd midterm elections. In the letters shared with Politico, Acting Deputy Attorney General Trent McCotter gives the officials a Thursday deadline. If the deadline isn't met, he says the United States will have no choice but to seek emergency relief. I'm Daniel Martindale.
6: Retirees are getting a 3.6% Social Security raise come January. Sarah Lee Kessler reports.
8: The Social Security Administration making that announcement Wednesday morning after analyzing inflation data. Social Security retirement benefits go up every year based on the cost of living. In 2027, that'll mean an extra $75 a month for 72 million Americans, and that's the biggest Social Security bump since 2023. I'm Sarah Lee Kessler.
6: PG&E is warning about 70,000 California customers in 29 counties that a power outage could be imminent.
9: The utility says it's monitoring a potential dry offshore wind event that could damage power lines and increase the risk of a catastrophic wildfire. PG&E says activation of the public safety power shutoff is strictly for safety and could last until Saturday. Company officials also say conditions and the areas affected could be subject to change. Rich Thomason reporting.
6: On Wall Street, the Dow down by 48 points, the NASDAQ plunged 511, the S&P declined 86. More at townhall.com.
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13: 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I'm Jim Dallas. Another teen suspect in a deadly shooting at the downtown First Friday is being held without bail, as the city's mayor said the event might be put on hold in November. 17-year-old Isaac Manriquez is accused of shooting three teens and killing one. 15-year-old Karth Anasi Jacobs Rogers. We said he made it easy to identify him by leaving his wallet at the crime scene. Las Vegas Mayor Shelley Berkeley has suggested that there could be changes as a result, such as entry checkpoints or adjustments to city curfew rules. Now, that five-day September sale, which offered discounts on hotel rooms, restaurants, and shows and attractions, produced better results than a sale in 2025. The Las Vegas Convention and Visitors Authority has revealed some of the results at its monthly board meeting. Although the most significant result of the sale, how much visitation increased as a result, may never be known. That's because room sales and revenue totals are considered proprietary information that many Las Vegas resorts will not share. But the LVCVA board has told that at least 1 million page views of that Vegas five-day of sale were viewed.
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13: Well, those HOV lanes are going to be closed 24-7 on Interstate 11, both directions from Southern Rancho to Rainbow. Do expect delays there. Also, that work continues on the median on Boulder Highway southbound. That's mainly from Flamingo up to Interstate 11 north.
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18: Station is not responsible for injuries. This is Wayne Allen Root, America's favorite conservative rock star, direct from the entertainment capital of the world, Las Vegas. 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It's time for war. 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

0: All right, Wayne Allyn Root, the phone lines are open. 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I know there's lots of radio call-in shows, conservative talk shows. I had one for many, many years, but I don't know of any other talk show where you are allowed to call in live on national TV in the United States of America. So this is it. It was my brainchild. 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And this show is simulcast with my radio show. So if you're listening right now on the radio, it's live. And you can actually call in. Las Vegas, Connecticut, all the places my radio show airs, you can call in live and talk to Wayne Root right now. 800-347-ROOT, or you can leave a message 24 hours a day, 7 days a week. Before I get to the big news stories, you know, I get literally 100 letters a day from people. And they're all wonderful letters. You're all nice people. You're all very smart people. You give me all my best ideas. But this letter stood out to me because I was at a party on Saturday, and the gentleman was there with his two daughters, and he wanted to meet me. He was excited to meet me. He wanted me to take photos with his daughters. And I never hear from someone like that again. And he was nice enough to send me this letter, this email that I just got literally 15 minutes ago and downloaded it. It's from Brian. I won't say his last name, but he's a gym teacher here in Las Vegas. He said, "Hello, Mr. Wayne Root. I just wanted to take a moment to thank you for being so personable with me and my kids last weekend at the Oktoberfest gathering in Summerlin. I usually try not to approach or bother public figures because I imagine it happens to them quite often. However, you took the time to engage in conversation with me and made both me and my family feel welcome. It's refreshing to speak with someone as prominent as yourself and feel as though we're on the same level. Your kindness and approachability did not go unnoticed. I truly appreciate you taking the time to make that connection. Thanks again, and please keep fighting for all of us American patriots. Wishing you all the best." And I assume that's the guy. I thought it was the guy that had two daughters, and I took photos with his two little daughters. But now that I read the letter, I only read the first line and then printed it out and said, "I'm going to read it on the show." He doesn't say anything about his daughter. So I don't know whether he is the guy with the two daughters. But, you know, wherever I go, people stop me. We eat out almost every night on the Vegas Strip, and I'm stopped by people everywhere. And I just believe that the one time you meet someone, they're going to remember you for the rest of their life. Either they hate you or they love you. I'm always nice to everyone, and I always try and give them my time. Even though I'm with my wife or I'm with my kids, I give them like 5 minutes. And maybe my wife and kids don't like it, but I try and be nice to everybody. I'm just a good guy. And I want to read you one more because it just came in the last 15 minutes. My friend Ben in Chicago said, "I am in Lisbon, Portugal right now, sitting with a young lawyer at the Lisbon firm who told me he's a huge MAGA fan. When I told him I know major political influencers, he asked me who, and the first name I mentioned was you, Wayne Allyn Root. His eyes lit up, and he said, 'I know him. You really know him?' I asked how he knew you, and he said he watches your show on YouTube. How about that? All the way in Lisbon." And then he took a picture, Ben, with this guy from Lisbon, and they're both holding up their wine glasses right now. I guess they're in a restaurant. And he said, "He is starstruck right now. He can't believe I know you. Ha, ha, ha. You're amazing." So, look, I try and make friends everywhere I go, and it's obvious that it's working. And I just ask all of you to keep it coming. You know, if you see me, come over and say hi. And in the meantime, email me, WayneRoot@gmail.com. I love hearing from you. It makes my day. Yesterday, I opened the show. If you were with us yesterday, I opened the show talking about the TV series Law & Order, now in its 26th season. I think it's like second in the history of television, only to Law & Order SVU, Special Victims Unit. 26 years on TV, and the first 20 were great. The last six have been miserable. Woke, liberal, bleeding heart, bull spit. Up until then, it was a great show that was pro-police. And all of a sudden, pro-police and anti-criminal, and all of a sudden it's gotten so woke, I barely ever watch it anymore, but I tuned in for the season premiere to see if maybe they got a little less woke. No, they got even more woke. It doesn't really matter what the show was about. If you heard my commentary yesterday, you can go to the website for RAV and find the America Speaks page and watch my opening commentary yesterday. But the point is, They were trying to pin a crime on somebody who invented an AI system because the AI ran amok, got sentient, and committed a murder. That's right. AI killed someone, paid a human being to murder someone, and they murdered him, and they tried to charge the CEO because he should have known. And I wrote a whole commentary that Law and Order just gave us the legal argument why we can and how we can arrest Democrat politicians and liberal Democrat judges for letting illegals out who then kill and maim and murder and assault and rob and rape and sell drugs and kill your kids with fentanyl. Any illegal that's ever been let out by a judge, any illegal that's ever been let out because they're in a sanctuary city and the politician like Mandami in New York won't let ICE do their job. As soon as they kill someone or hurt someone, they should be allowed, we should be allowed to arrest the politician or the judge for murder, for endangerment to the public, reckless endangerment, for a thousand different charges. As I said yesterday, let me get all the charges here off the top of my head. I can't remember every charge I had. I know one of them was reckless endangerment. So when they do that, they're guilty of depraved indifference. I love that one, depraved indifference. Reckless endangerment, aiding and abetting murder and treason. So I just thought it was interesting. The first thing I would talk about today is a bill in Congress right now allowing victims to sue judges and Democrat politicians who let illegals run wild and then they commit a crime. Exactly what I'm talking about. There's a bill right now. I never heard of it. I didn't know about it. It's called the Shutdown Sanctuary Policies Act of 2026. It's H.R. 7640. It's by Republican Representative Tom McClintock of California, introduced it on February 23rd. It's coming up for a vote right after the midterms, and it would allow victims to sue judges and others who let illegals out, and then they kill someone you love, or they hurt someone you love, or rape, or rob someone you love. And I would throw in kill someone you love with fentanyl. And so that's fantastic. Thank you, Tom McClintock, for doing that. It's really good. And I didn't even think of that. I said that we should be allowed to throw these judges in jail for all these crimes they've committed because they have every reason. The guy who invented the AI had no reasonable ability to know that his AI was going to kill someone. And of course, he was found not guilty. How can you charge someone with murder when they weren't the ones who committed the murder? You have no idea. It's like me hiring a maid and the maid kills someone. You go charge Wayne Root with murder. Did I know the maid was going to kill someone? He didn't know. The AI was going to kill someone. But when a judge lets an illegal out who has a criminal record this long for committing crimes, and then he commits the same crime again, that judge should be thrown in prison, disbarred, impeached, thrown in prison. But this allows him to sue. The victim can sue the judge. The victim can sue the politician who allows these people out. And I think that's another valuable tool. Here's another story of interest, because I want to talk about the midterms for a minute in the time I have left here in segment one, and then we take nothing but calls for the rest of the show. 800-347-ROOT, 800-347-7668. So look, there's a lot of things going against us in these midterms. Gas prices are terrible. Grocery prices are high. We found out today a new reading of inflation is bad. The latest monthly reading of inflation is higher than expected. A lot of things are going against us. We've got that gal in Greece, Kimberly Guilfoyle, the ambassador to Greece, just literally got fired, but she called it resigned. They put a gun to her head and said, you're going to resign before we fire you. So she quit, and now she's under criminal investigation, and she's going to soon have millions of dollars in legal fees. Oh, my gosh, poor Kimberly. But, you know, it's just another black eye for the Trump administration. And then we've got the new spokesperson. And all I'm going to say is it was the single worst first appearance in the history of White House spokespeople. But that's not the issue. Forget about the fact she was horrible. It could be just first day jitters. The poor girl was nervous and she might get only better from here. And maybe a month from now, she'll be fantastic. The problem is that she said she was a lawyer and she doesn't have a law degree. The problem is that she said she was a lawyer and she claims she got a law degree. She got a law degree at Pepperdine University, Pepperdine Law School. But she never passed the bar. I guess that's what I'm trying to say. She has a law degree. She graduated Pepperdine Law School. She must have a law degree. But she isn't a lawyer. You can't be a lawyer until you pass the bar exam. And there's no record of her ever passing the bar in the United States of America. She says she passed it in China. I'm not sure what that means. Is she saying she's a Chinese lawyer? She practiced law in Beijing for a law firm, and a friend of mine who's very reputable and credible and very plugged in China, did business in China, knows everyone in China. He contacted me today and said she's going to blow up big time and be a disaster for the Trump administration because she worked for a law firm that's tied into the Chinese Communist Party. That's what he told me in Beijing. And then I found out today there are charges that her husband did business with a North Korean firm when it's against the law to do business with a North Korean firm while she was in China. So it's turning into a disaster. Okay, if these things are true, and I'll give her the benefit of the doubt, I don't know, but I believe my friend who knows everything about China, he tells me that she worked for a Chinese communist law firm, Chinese communist tied law firm, that she worked for a Chinese communist tied law firm. We'll be right back. Hi, I'm Wade Allen Root, the national TV and radio host known as the MAGA warrior and the capitalist evangelist. 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
0: All right. Wayne Allyn Root. The Root's on fire. By the way, I want to remind everybody that in 2 weeks it's Halloween. And the next day is November 1st. And it's on to Christmas season. That's it. I've been telling people since August we're almost at Christmas season. I told them in September we're almost at Christmas season. By the way, in Vegas, it's freezing at night. I mean, it's freezing. I went for a walk with my dog 6 o'clock last night. I had to put a winter coat on. Freezing. So Christmas is here in 2 weeks. Matter of fact, next Thursday, I will miss this show for one night. Next Thursday, because I'm getting on an airplane. I don't even know if Patar, my director, knows that. I'm flying to Connecticut to meet my daughter and see my brand new granddaughter. I have a brand new granddaughter, and she was born about 4 weeks ago. I think she's 5 weeks old as of the end of this week. And I'm going to visit her next weekend. So I'll be in Connecticut where it's going to be nice and cold and leaves will change. And it's going to be fall foliage season. And I'm going to be there Thursday, Friday, and Saturday, coming back on Sunday. So I will not be doing Thursday's show. So I'll miss you then. But the point is, when I get back from that, I'll be back for that Monday show, and then Monday, Tuesday, Wednesday, Thursday, and then it's Halloween, and then the next week is November. It is Thanksgiving coming up fast. It is Christmas season. You got to buy Christmas presents. I'll bring it up because I've got the two answers for you. How Democrats have made America great. It's blank. It's a gag gift. How illegal immigrants have made America great. It's blank. It's a gag gift. I've written 20 books. These are my only two blank ones, but they're funny. Perfect gifts for Christmas. And don't forget, I have 20 books. So go to Amazon.com, look up Wayne Allyn Root. The first two you'll find are my two gag gift books that are funny for Christmas. And if you don't like gag gifts, you don't want to make people laugh, you want something serious, there's 18 other serious books there by Wayne Allyn Root. All great gifts for Christmas. All inexpensive. Books don't cost a lot of money. So grab a few copies and give them to all your friends. Only at Amazon.com. Look up Wayne Allyn Root, and all my books are there. Merry Christmas. There we go. All right. Before I get to calls, and I've got a couple of them waiting here, JD is on the hook. I'll get to him in 1 second. I just want to mention how the alternative, again, you heard me in the first segment, the alternative, staying home or voting Democrat because you're mad at gas prices, who you're going to put in power in the United States. The Southern Poverty Law Center, which is at some liberal commie group, and the FBI and the TSA and Antifa all colluded against an Illinois parent after he fought porn in school. And they targeted him and tried to destroy his life because he fought porn in school. And this was Merrick Garland and the Biden administration and the Biden DOJ. Jack Smith, the dirty SOB that went after Trump, and I don't mean son of a butcher like me, Jack Smith collected information on hundreds of thousands of Republican voters and donors, including addresses and credit card info. What was he going to do with it all? Well, if they managed to put Trump in jail for life and elect a Democrat in 2024, I believe many of us would be in jail right now. These people are sick in the head. They're communists. That's what you're electing because you're worried about temporary gas prices. Major banks closed accounts of MAGA and pro-life and other conservative groups disfavored by the Biden administration. And I had a bank account closed. These people are Nazis. They're Soviets. They're like Chinese communist murderers. They're like the East German Stasi or the KGB. It's really scary. And here's Democrat Senator Ed Markey is criticized. He's posting for jobs for his Senate office for interns for spring of 2027. And he's asking for people to be BIPOC, LGBTQ, or underrepresented interns. And I didn't know what BIPOC meant. I never heard of it. It means Black, Indigenous, People of Color, BIPOC, LGBTQ.

LGBTQ, you know what that means, underrepresented, anybody of color, the only people they're willing to hire are black or gay or illegal aliens. That's what you're getting. And the final story before I take a call, Kamala Harris calls to expand the Supreme Court and add the states of Washington, D.C. and Puerto Rico of Democrat state Congress. That would be four new Democrat senators, two from D.C. and two from Puerto Rico, and America's gone forever. And this is what we've told you they're going to do the minute they take power. If you don't come out and vote like your life depends on it, despite any disappointment you've got with the Trump administration or President Trump or his new White House spokesman or Kimberly Guilfoyle in Greece or gas prices or grocery prices, there are things that you have a right to be upset about, the Iran war. Do you have any idea what handing this country to Democrats will do to America? It's just a nightmare. All right, 800-347-ROOT, 800-347-7668. We'll be right back.

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0: The Vegas Golden Knights wrapped up a 2-game road trip in Nashville last night where they may have given up the first goal in a game again, but this time they didn't let it get away from them. William Karlsson scored in back-to-back games to help lift the Knights to a 5-2 win over the Predators. It's back to the fortress now for the next 3, starting tomorrow night against the Calgary Flames. Well, we got a preview of what the NBA looks like in Las Vegas last night as the Lakers and Warriors met in a preseason contest at T-Mobile Arena. Golden State came away with a 101-89 victory. Tip goes up on the regular season next Tuesday. All Laker games can be heard on our sister station, 106.9 KBGQ. The Las Vegas Raiders will try for their 4th win of the season in Week 6 of the NFL season. Won't be easy, though. The Buffalo Bills come to Allegiant on Sunday. The Silver and Black are currently 5.5-point underdogs.
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7: Hi, this is Wayne Alaroot from my great friends at the Nevada Republican Club, the largest and most important Republican club in the state of Nevada. 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They've compiled a slate card with all of their voting recommendations, including re-electing Governor Joe Lombardo, Lieutenant Governor Stavros Anthony, and voting yes on question 7, requiring photo ID to vote in the state of Nevada. Get the full slate card for all candidates, including all of the important nonpartisan races for city, county, school board, and judge.

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5: Got an injury incident southbound Las Vegas Boulevard at Beasley Drive. And remember, Flamingo is closed at Koval for temporary bridge construction. Now you're up to date.
0: It's next Thursday. I misspoke. I'm wrong. I thought about it. I'm leaving on Friday morning, first thing. I think 6 in the morning is my flight. So I'm going to do America Speaks. I'm actually going to have to tape America's Top 10 on Thursday morning and then back-to-back do America Speaks. And I'm missing my podcast because I've got to do both those shows on Thursdays. That's what I'm missing on Thursdays, my podcast. I will not miss one of these shows next week at all. I will be every single day on America Speaks. All good. Letting you know. But and I'll be back on Monday. So I'm actually not missing anything on RAV. I'll have Top 10, and I'll do all my America Speak shows, and then I get a three-day weekend in Connecticut. All right, let's take some calls right now, as promised. We've got JD from Las Vegas, who wants to talk about Barack Hussein Obama. JD, how are you?
6: I'm doing great, but getting better. Hope you are the same, and congratulations on that beautiful granddaughter. I just want to veer off a little bit from Obama for a second. Maybe this one got under your radar yesterday. A D.C. federal judge has stopped President Trump from cutting down trees on a golf course. This federal judge should be demoted to a parking, to be a parking,
0: parking tickets.
6: Judge. how silly is a federal judge getting involved in cutting down trees? Enough said.
0: Right.
6: Number two, regarding the secretary, I agree she was a little nervous, like she's pinch hitting for Babe Ruth. But how did they have all of this information the day that she became the press secretary? Maybe they should have done something about Barack Hussein Obama when he was running for president, about all of his heirs and dares and ties with all of his communist associations.
0: And Muslim associations and Muslim. Don't forget that. Communist and Muslim.
6: Takiyah. You know, Barack had 8 years to be president of the United States to try and fundamentally change to socialist and communist, make us a socialist and communist country. 10 years later, he is still campaigning for that other Muslim in Michigan, Syed. Right. And now I heard he's going to Ohio to campaign for Sherrod, the loser, Brown, for Senate. This man is committed, I think, for the rest of his life to try and fundamentally change America. I only wish President Trump lives to be 100 years old and does the same damn thing for the next 20 years after he's out of office and go to head-to-head. You know what? I'd like to have a poll next week. If President Trump was going against President Obama, who would you vote for?
7: Well, I know who I'd vote for. I'd vote for Trump 1,000 out of 1,000 times. I think Obama belongs in Gitmo. I think he's a traitor to the United States. But I don't know if America would vote that way. I think it'd be very close. It's a very evenly split nation, and that's the problem. You know what the good news is? Obama can never run again, and Kamala wants to run again. That's the only saving grace, is if they run Kamala again, or I should say if she runs and wins the nomination again, and she's their candidate, I believe she will lose again. I think that would be the greatest mistake ever in our favor. So I hope she runs again.
6: Oh, definitely. One last thing. You're familiar with the Cook Report. Every 2 years they come out with their predictions. Well, they're predicting very dire things for the Republican Party. All you have to do to check out the Cook Report is look what they said 2 years ago. They were completely wrong on everything. So this is another attempt. Just throw away the Cook Report. Another attempt by the media try to sway and lie like they did in Iowa, where President Trump was 17 points behind in 2024, and he only won by 10 points. They were 27 points behind. Wrong, I should say. So throw out the polls. It's going to be a nail biter. But I think if we're positive, and if all you hunters and fishermen go out and vote and do your best, bring out your best buddy, bring out your wife, your girlfriend, and your lover, and let's all vote, and we'll pull this thing, we'll get this sled out of the mud.
7: All right, let me say one more. So JD said fishermen and hunters. How about every Christian that goes to church on Sunday morning? If we lose, it's going to be because millions of people go to church and don't vote. Why is that? When in mosques across America, it's a fact now. I've seen all the articles, even in the liberal media, in every mosque in America, they're telling people to come out and vote for the Democrats. Every Muslim must vote Democrat. But in Christian churches, no, they're all afraid to tell Christians that you must vote conservative because they hate you and they want to kill you and they want to destroy you and they want to vaccinate you with poison and they want to take your kids and make your boys girls and they boys and girls sports. The list goes on and on. They're out to destroy America and destroy Christianity and Christians. Why can't Christian ministers and priests tell their Catholic and Protestant voters to vote Republican when mosques are able to tell theirs to vote Democrat? If you don't vote, that's going to be the reason we lose. So you better vote.
6: Because we play by the rules, Wayne.
7: Right.
6: And they don't.
7: Right. We shouldn't. All right, JD, thank you for the call. Appreciate it. Thank you. So JD brought something up, and I want to talk about it for a minute. He brought up Iowa in 2024. And a lot of people don't remember, I would say 99% don't remember what happened in Iowa. There was a lady whose name I forget. It's on the tip of my tongue, but I can't remember it off the top of my head. She was known as the greatest Iowa pollster in history. For like 50 years, she was the pollster of the main newspaper in Des Moines, Iowa. And she was always on the money, always right. And all of a sudden in 2024, she comes up with a poll that says Trump is losing Iowa by 10 points. And we all knew he was up by 10. It was a 20-point mistake. And I was the first guy that I know of in America. The poll came out on the Sunday before the election. And she said he's going to lose Iowa by double digits. And I freaked out and said, this poll is a scam. This poll is meant to demoralize you. I don't know how I knew. I just knew. I know Iowa. I know Iowa doesn't vote Democrat. They would never vote against Trump. And the idea that he'd be down by 10 is the stupidest thing I'd ever heard in my whole life. Matter of fact, you know what I knew? I knew that he was going to win all seven battleground states and therefore win an electoral landslide. So if he was going to win all seven electoral states that are even purple states, how could he lose Iowa by 10 when it's a Republican red state? So I knew that was the... And they weren't going to vote for Kamala Harris, the dumbest woman that ever ran for office and a totally unqualified human being who got in that position by being in a sexual position with Willie Brown. She had sex with an important politician. That's how she got into an important role in Democrat politics. She owes her whole career to sex. How could anybody vote for that person in Iowa? So I knew this was the worst poll ever, and she must have been bribed. Again, it's an opinion show. I don't know she was bribed. I'm just telling you, nobody could make a mistake like that. The most accurate pollster in Iowa history. I believe that this woman destroyed her career that day because someone paid her $1 million to put out that poll. And it had nothing to do with Iowa. It was released to the entire country. They tried to say that Trump and Republicans were going to be slaughtered all across the country because if he's losing by 10 in Iowa, that means he's losing everywhere. So we were going to lose the House, the Senate, the presidency. It was going to be a landslide for Kamala Harris. And I, you know, knowing common sense, I said, that's the stupidest thing I've ever heard. It's impossible. And if it's true, then I'm just an idiot and our country's gone. So I just went ballistic and I screamed from the highest mountains. I should get the commentary in the break. I wrote a commentary about it and said, what a lie. This whole thing's a scam. It's a lie. It's fraud. It's propaganda. It's not true. He's not losing in Iowa. He's winning by a landslide. And sure enough, he won by a landslide in Iowa. And he won all seven battleground states and won the presidency. And that woman, I think her first name was Ann, if I remember correctly, she was forced to retire the day after the election. They put her out to pasture. Someone must have paid her $1 million to go out with a bang, as they say. She took the last, she probably made $50,000 a year for a poll in Iowa. How much money do you make being a pollster in Iowa? And suddenly they gave her $1 million in an offshore bank account. Again, do I know that? No. You can't sue me. I'm telling you, it's my opinion, my guess. Someone bribed her to put out a bogus poll to try and win the whole nation for Kamala. Because that poll made national news. Everyone was talking about it. And I started telling everyone, in a very animated fashion, lie, lie, lie, lie. Don't believe a word. Go out and vote. We're going to win by a landslide. And we did. We won by an electoral landslide. So that's the story behind the Iowa situation. She retired the next day, never to take a poll again. And her reputation in tatters, and she looked like an idiot. But she's got $1 million, or maybe I'm really off here. Maybe she got $10 million to ruin her career. Maybe $1 million is not enough to ruin a career. Maybe in Iowa it is. I don't know. I know I would want $10 million to ruin my career. So if any of you want to bribe me, I want at least $10 million. But you know what? What's funny? I wouldn't take $100 million to go against President Trump. I have never said one thing except love and admiration and appreciation for President Trump for 11 years now. And that's what President Trump said at the Christmas party at the White House. He introduced me to the crowd and he said, Wayne Allyn Root is here. And Wayne has never wasted a minute saying anything bad about me. I will appreciate you for the rest of my life. You're with me at the beginning. On the first day you're with me, even before the first day, I will appreciate you and never forget for the rest of my life. That's what President Trump said about me. So I'm always true blue, since damn born Republican conservative, and I'm always behind Trump. This segment of the show is sponsored by Energized Health and their founder and CEO, John Jubilee. Have you looked at the scale and thought, what else am I supposed to do? You're eating less and exercising, yet that stubborn weight, especially around your belly, will not go away. Here's something John Jubilee taught me. Fat burning happens inside your cells. That was me, by the way, 15 years ago, and that's me today. 65 years old, I reversed aged. When people lose weight, they want to lose fat, not... We'll be right back.
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0: Hi, this is Wayne Allen Root from my great friends at the Nevada Republican Club, the largest and most important Republican club in the state of Nevada. The Nevada Republican Club has united conservatives in Las Vegas since 1974. They recently launched the Nevada Republican Club Action Pack to elect Republicans up and down the ballot from the courthouse to Carson City. They've compiled a slate card with all of their voting recommendations, including re-electing Governor Joe Lombardo, Lieutenant Governor Stavros Anthony, and voting yes on question 7, requiring photo ID to vote in the state of Nevada. 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
0: You know, I've heard it said that the older you get, the faster time goes, and it's definitely true. Because I remember last year, Christmas went by in like 2 seconds. I've never, ever experienced a faster holiday season than last year. Time is exploding as I get older, as I hit 65 now. I guess this holiday season will be even faster because I've been talking about Christmas. I love Christmas. I've been talking about it was getting here since July when my wife watches on QVC, you know, Christmas in July. And she watches on the Hallmark Channel, Christmas in July. And she buys Christmas decorations in July. She gets so excited that Christmas is right around the corner in July. Well, here we are. It's almost Halloween and the next day is Christmas season. It goes so fast. And this show goes so fast. It was like 1 minute ago that you know, Erin was in my ear and she said, you know, 3, 2, 1, let's go. And the show started. And this is our last segment. Time.

0: goes faster as you get older. It is really true. Everything is going so fast. I wake up every morning at 6 and I've got like a list of 10 things to do. And, you know, I do like 3 of them and I look up and it's already time for me to go do an hour workout. And then Petar will get here. I'm going to get in the shower. I'm going to get dressed. I'm going to do my podcast. And I'm going to do the show. It's like the morning goes in 1 second. If you don't get 9 of the 10 done in the first hour, you're done. You can't get it done till tomorrow. It's amazing how relentless time is. It just, you can never slow time down. And the older you get, the faster it goes. Let's grab some calls. 800-347-ROOT. 800-347-7668. Call me, Las Vegas. All right, we got Richard from Connecticut. Richard, you're on with Wayne Root. What's going on in Connecticut, Richard? Nothing good, right? Nothing good for Republicans, right?
1: Well, I was surprised to hear you coming. You need to put on the whole armor of God when you come here. Hey, listen, you had a few things, but when you were trying to get the Christian people out there to vote, I don't know if you heard the latest is Bank of America deal where they just got fined.
0: They debanked. And, they debanked conservatives.
1: They debanked Trump and MAGA people. And you know, my question is, how come none of these people they should be brought up on charges and maybe lose their license?
0: Oh, and I agree.
1: Do they get away?
0: And because Republicans have no balls, Richard. Republicans have no balls. They never prosecute anybody.
1: Well, we got to get something to do. That you have now. One of the other things I was going to say is, you know, when they have motor voter registration, I'm wondering if they could do motor voter collective service. You know, I'm wondering if when
0: Richard, hold on, Richard, I missed that. You said motor voter registration, and you said I'd like us to do what now?
1: When they register or get a operator's license, the license, they have to register for selective service.
0: Ah, got it. Well, I would do more than that. I would have a draft. Selective service means nothing. There's no drafts. They never have to serve. Let's actually say if you're an illegal alien, you have to serve in the military for 2 years, whether you like it or not. I'll bet they'll all run home. None of them want to serve in the military. You know, they're not going to go overseas and fight for America.
1: Right. Well, there's just be a way of getting them, you know, getting a foot in the door, because when people hear draft, that scares the living daylights out of them. You know, so again, if you maybe started off with collective service.
0: Well, I'm not saying a draft for average Americans. I'm saying a draft just for illegal aliens. If you're an illegal alien, then you have to sign up and be drafted into the military. You have no choice. Unless you want to be deported, and they'll all go home. They don't want to serve. They will go home. That's the way to get rid of them. That's all I'm saying.
1: Right. Hey, so you're coming to Connecticut. Well, I'll tell you, I really wish I could meet you, Wayne. But I know you got to spend time with your family. That's the number one thing.
0: I'm only on the ground for 36 hours in Connecticut, and I'm there just to see my daughter, her new husband, and her new baby. That's the only reason I'm there for 36 hours. We're going hiking, we're going to dinner, and I'm spending a few hours with the new baby, my granddaughter. That's why I'm there. So I can't see anybody, but I will be on the ground in Connecticut next week. And next time, we'll set something up next time to be at the radio station in Connecticut and have some sort of an event next time I'm in town to see my granddaughter. How about that?
1: We're gonna pray for you, and what a blessing, Wayne. That's great. I'm happy for you and your family, and
0: thank you,
1: pray that we continue.
0: Thank you, sir.
1: Okay, Wayne.
0: Okay, thanks for the call, Richard. Appreciate it. All right, let's listen to John from Michigan about the Keystone Pipeline. He left a message. Let's hear what he has to say.
2: I want somebody to bring up to the American people the idea that the Keystone XL pipeline was canceled by Biden in June of 21. If that were completed and running now all the way to New Orleans from Manitoba, we would have lower gas prices. Why don't we blame Biden, in part at least, for the elevated gas prices and run that flag up the mast? Thank you.
0: Well, obviously, I think I did it in this show already today, but maybe it was in the podcast. I can't remember. They all blend together. On one of them, I had a rant about affordability and what a joke it is that Democrats could possibly make prices go down when they're the ones who are trying to ban drilling, coal, nuclear, fracking. They don't want anything. And they banned the Keystone Pipeline. And there was another one, too. I think it was Keystone and a second pipeline. They canceled them and put everybody on welfare. All the workers who were making $150,000 a year were put on welfare. They didn't have jobs anymore, and they gave them forms to get blind. They canceled them and put everybody on welfare. All the workers who were making $150,000 a year were put on welfare. They didn't have jobs anymore, and they gave them forms to get welfare. They canceled everything. Democrats can't make your prices go down. They want $10 gas. How they? We'll be right back.
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8: News this hour from Town Hall. I'm Keith Peters in Washington. The Supreme Court is considering a challenge to a nearly 40-year-old privacy law.
9: Justices heard arguments Wednesday in a dispute over whether the Video Privacy Protection Act of 1988 applies to subscriptions to any company's online products or just its audiovisual ones. The claims were made by a subscriber to a Paramount Global-owned sports website who says he was tracked in violation of the law that prevents video rental records from being public. I'm at Mattinson.
8: A watchdog group is calling for an investigation into new White House Press Secretary Katie Zachariah.
10: The Campaign for Accountability has filed a complaint with the California State Bar Association demanding a probe into her claims that she's an attorney. Reports surfaced shortly after her first day on the job that she's not licensed to practice law in any state, and the organization says that's a crime in California. I'm Wendy Swanson.
8: Social Security recipients are about to get a cost of living boost.
11: Americans who receive Social Security checks will be receiving a cost of living adjustment increase of 3.6% in 2027. This averages about an additional $75 per month. Approximately 73 million Americans receive Social Security benefits.
8: Correspondent Laura Winters reporting. President Trump is trying to boost the GOP in the final weeks before the midterms. On Wednesday, Trump told the crowd in Bullhead City, Arizona, to back Republican nominee for governor, Congressman Andy Biggs. Trump said Biggs and other Arizona Republicans fought with him, and they need to win in November. On Wall Street, the Dow down by 48 points. The NASDAQ Composite Index dropped 511, with the S&P 500 lower by 86. More on these stories at townhall.com.
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0: estimate, 702-644-8980. I'm Jim Dallas. Another teen suspect in a deadly shooting at the downtown First Friday is being held without bail, as the city's mayor said the event might be put on hold in November. 17-year-old Isaac Manriquez is accused of shooting three teens and killing one. 15-year-old Karth Anasi Jacobs Rogers, we said he made it easy to identify him by leaving his wallet at the crime scene. Las Vegas Mayor Shelley Berkeley has suggested that there could be changes as a result, such as entry checkpoints or adjustments to city curfew rules. Now, that five-day September sale, which offered discounts on hotel rooms, restaurants, and shows and attractions, produced better results than a sale in 2025. The Las Vegas Convention and Visitors Authority has revealed some of the results at its monthly board meeting. Although the most significant result of the sale, how much visitation increased as a result, may never be known. That's because room sales and revenue totals are considered proprietary information that many Las Vegas resorts will not share. But the LVCVA board has told that at least 1 million page views of that Vegas five-day of sale were viewed.
1: 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Meineke, doing car care right.
0: Well, those HOV lanes are going to be closed 24-7 on Interstate 11, both directions from Southern Rancho to Rainbow. Do expect delays there. Also, that work continues on the median on Boulder Highway southbound. That's mainly from Flamingo up to Interstate 11 north.
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8: All right, Wayne Allen Root, Warzone Live, welcome to the show. This is the mainstream media, no mainstream media, because they're liars, they're frauds, they're propagandists, they're gaslighters. They just lie to you 24 hours a day with misinformation. And I tell you the truth right here at War Zone Live, the official podcast of the Gateway Pundit, the fourth biggest conservative news site in the United States of America, and growing like a bullet, flying up like a bullet. Soon they'll be the third biggest conservative news site in America. They were fifth, now they're fourth, headed for number three. So yesterday, I read you a column. It was titled, "The famous TV series Law & Order just gave President Trump and the GOP grounds to indict and arrest prominent Democrat politicians and judges. What are we waiting for?" And the point of the column was that Law & Order, which used to be one of my favorite shows, but which has degenerated over the last 5 years to a woke BS series, but once in a while I still tune in and laugh at them for being so woke. This latest episode, which was the season premiere for 2026, was all about AI. And to make a long story short, it was just an argument that a CEO who invented AI should have known that his AI was going to kill somebody. And he had no way of knowing at all. But I made the case that judges and Democrat judges and Democrat liberal politicians absolutely positively know there's a track record for 20 years that many, many crimes are committed by illegal aliens. As a matter of fact, we just found out in New York that the commies who run New York, the commie Muslim scum that run New York, turned down 15,000 ICE detainers that were the result of 52,000 crimes. So 15,000 scumbag illegal aliens committed 52,000 crimes. This is a short period of time. So there must be millions of crimes committed by the millions of illegals in this country. We all know that they commit crime. We know they rob, they rape, they murder, they kidnap, they drug deal, they are pedophiles. We know that. So every time a judge or a politician fights for illegals and one of them murders someone, rapes someone, assaults someone, kills someone with fentanyl, we should arrest the judge or a politician fights for illegals and one of them murders someone, rapes someone, assaults someone, kills someone with fentanyl, we should arrest the judge and arrest the politician. And sure enough, after I read that commentary yesterday, I see the story today, bill allowing victims to sue judges and others who let illegals run wild is quietly advancing in Congress. A House bill that would let crime victims sue state and local officials who release illegal immigrants under federal detainers is sitting on the calendar for a possible post-election vote. The measure is called the Shutdown Sanctuary Policies Act of 2026. It's H.R. 7640. Republican Representative Tom McClintock introduced it on February 23rd. The committee cleared it with little notice last month, and so there's going to be a vote soon enough. The provision chairman, Jim Jordan of Ohio, called the bill's sharpest tool is a private right of action. Victims and the families of victims could sue the city, states, and officials, and I believe it means judges who release the criminal illegal who harmed them. I think it should be maybe the other way around. I think what he's saying is if someone mugs you, assaults you, robs you, rapes you, murders you, your family can then sue the person that let them out after the fact. But I think you should sue the person who let them out before the fact. In other words, if you let out an illegal as a judge and that illegal goes on to kill somebody, you should now, I think, be charged with murder and be charged with reckless endangerment. I think you should be charged with blatant disregard, fatal disregard for human beings. In the United States of America, American citizens, and I think you should be charged with murder, and I think you should be charged with treason. But certainly you should be allowed to be sued by the person, or if the person's dead, the family of the victim that you let the criminal go and they killed him. So let's hope that bill passes. It probably will pass the House, but it'll probably never pass the Senate, and that's the problem. We have a terrible Republican Senate, just awful. They just don't do anything that needs to be done. And now they're going to get their wish if the House loses in the midterms. And let's face it, the odds are like 90% the House will lose to Democrats. We'll lose our House advantage. 90%. Why do I say that? Because Polymarket and Kalshi say it's 90% plus odds that Democrats are going to win. And they're usually right. People don't give any chance for Republicans to take the House. Now, I disagree. I think there's a chance, but I think it's a slim chance. I think we're basically a large underdog. But, you know, I'm a football gambler, and I bet on large underdogs all the time, and sometimes they come through, even without the point. Sometimes they win outright, and I think that we may win outright, but I think that things don't look good. I think each time you hear that some news report came out, like today, about inflation and it's higher, that's a strike against Trump. Every time you go to the gas station, that's a strike against Trump. Every time you buy something at the grocery store and it's a big bill, that's a strike against Trump, and it seems to be getting worse instead of better. And then, of course, you've got the scandal in Greece with Kimberly Guilfoyle, and you've now got a potential scandal with the new White House spokeswoman, the gorgeous girl, Katie, whatever her name is, Zakaria. She's beautiful. She's gorgeous. She's sexy. But she's, first of all, you know, again, just her first appearance. So I'm not going to be too harsh, but her first appearance on a scale of 1 to 10 was a 0. That was the worst White House spokesman appearance I've ever seen in my life, or worst White House spokesman language. I mean, she can't speak English. I mean, she couldn't get two sentences out. She called her husband President Trump. I don't even know what to say. She talked so slow. Can you imagine if I did a show like that?

0: This would be my podcast. Hi, I'm Wayne Allen Root, and I'm your spokesman. Is that really the way she speaks? Or maybe it was just the first day when she was scared to death. I don't know. But there's another scandal brewing that she's from China. What? She's a beautiful American blonde from China? Well, she graduated Pepperdine Law School, but no one could find a law degree anywhere. No one could find that she ever passed the bar. And she says she passed the bar while in China. What was she doing in China? Well, she was working for a Chinese law firm in Beijing. Friends have called me today and told me they know the law firm and it's a Chinese Communist Party law firm. So you just made the White House spokesman someone who worked for the Chinese Communist Party. If that's true, good luck. I also found out today that there's another scandal brewing with her, that her husband, while she was in China, her husband did business with a North Korean firm, which is against the law in the United States of America. So if any of this is true, and I'll give her the benefit of the doubt, I have no idea if it's true. If any or all of this is true, another gigantic mistake slash unforced error right before the midterms. I don't know what the hell anyone's thinking. I don't know who's doing the vetting. I know one thing, you can't hire a spokesman for the White House of the United States who ever worked for a Chinese Communist Party law firm. I just don't know what to say. Forget about the fact that her first appearance was horrible and she got to be the worst speaker I've ever heard in my life. No wonder she's a guest on Fox but doesn't have her own podcast, doesn't have her own talk show if she's really that bad. But I don't know. She may be brilliant, and she just had the worst case of nerves in history, and maybe she'll get better. I don't know. But the knives are out, and everybody in the White House is saying she's already going to get fired. She just started yesterday. So I don't know. If it's to be believed, everybody has the knives out for already. So, I mean, these are all unforced errors. I don't know what anybody's thinking. I don't know who's doing the vetting. I said from day one, and I happen to like Kimberly Guilfoyle. She's only been nice to me. All the times I met her, she was very nice to me. And I know nothing bad about her personally. I think she's a nice lady, but I never understood why you made her a United States ambassador. I never understood it. I told everyone that would listen that she'll go over there and she's just going to be hunting for a man to marry, a rich man to marry to pay all her bills. Boy, was I right. Wow. She never found anybody and there's nobody to pay her bills. And she's heavily in debt. And now she's got $1 million of legal bills coming up to fight off all the charges against her. My God. Poor Kimberly, she is in a lot of trouble. So a lot of things are going wrong in the days before the midterm, and I would argue that it's not a coincidence. Somebody's got it out for Trump. Someone's got the knives out. Someone's trying to destroy us days before the midterms. Even something as simple as the president of Ukraine, Zelensky. It was just a week ago, that Trump cut that new deal with Russia to bring us tons of diesel fuel at a very low price and solve all diesel problems. And then the next day after he announced it, Zelensky orders drones to go and bomb the diesel facilities of Russia. Everybody out there is against Trump. They're all looking to destroy Trump. Scary, scary stuff. But yet, look at the other side. I hate to be the guy who says you have to vote Republican and to scare you because it's just the other side is the boogeyman. But the other side is the boogeyman. They're communists and they do terrible things. Here's an exclusive story. The Southern Poverty Law Center, the FBI, the TSA, and Antifa all colluded against an Illinois parent after he fought porn in the schools with his kids. And the new DOJ report ties it all to Merrick Garland. And I'll get to that a little bit later in the show. That's a big story I want to talk about. Just incredible. It's the same guy, Merrick Garland, the attorney general of the Democrats, that did put pro-life grandmothers in prison for singing hymns, Bible hymns, in front of abortion clinics and gave them 10-year sentences, pro-life grandmas. This is the same guy who wanted to, but was not allowed to, declare all parents at PTA meetings against communist ideas like critical race theory and racist ideas like Black Lives Matter and masks and vaccines. If you argued against school policies, he said you're a domestic terrorist, and he wanted the FBI and the DOJ to arrest parents who were against the things the Biden administration was doing. This is what you're dealing with. Dirty Jack Smith, the guy who was trying to put Trump in jail, collected information on hundreds of thousands of Republican voters and donors, including addresses and credit card info. What do you think he was going to do with that? I'm sure I'm on that list. He was going to put us all in jail. He was going to bankrupt us. He was going to ruin our lives. We found out today that major banks closed accounts of MAGA, pro-life, and other conservative groups disfavored by the Biden administration. It's a bombshell report. All right, I'm Wayne Allyn Root. We get back. Josh Manning will be with us. Always a great, lively conversation. We never know where it's going to go, and it always goes to great places that entertain you and educate you. So stick with me. Hi, I'm Wayne Allyn-Root from Vertical Research Advisory, VRA, Kip Herridge's one-of-a-kind global investment and economic newsletter. Listen up. Trump is in charge. The glory days are here.
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0: All right. Wayne on the Root. The Root is on fire. All right. Josh Manning is with us. Editor at large at the Western Journal. WesternJournal.com is the website, one of the biggest conservative websites in the country. And he comes to us direct from his man cave, his gun cave. Josh, what's going on, brother?
7: Wayne, we're doing well. How are you, sir?
0: I'm doing great. I'm just, you know, very concerned about the midterms. Obviously, more bad news about inflation today. The whole world has their knives out to kill Trump. I'm telling you, the whole world is against Trump. Everybody's doing everything they can to defeat Trump. I believe Democrats have been urging on Iran to stay in the game and make sure gas prices stay high, and they keep attacking ships and they won't ever give up. And the Democrats promised they'd help them if they do that once the Democrats get in. I'm telling you, they're all traitors, and China's against us, and China spends billions to bribe the right people and just destroy Trump. It's the whole world against us in a feeding frenzy. And I, for the first time, I'm starting to feel like we're losing our grip and it's slipping away. And I mentioned, I don't know if you were listening, but I mean, the Kimberly Guilfoyle, why does that come out? The Greek ambassador, why does that come out now, right before the midterms? Why would they release texts that she sent to donors, all of it right before the midterm? Somebody's paying everybody off to ruin the entire Trump administration and the MAGA agenda. And then, of course, who told Trump to hire this Katie Zachariah, or whatever her name is, this new White House spokesman? That was the single worst performance I've ever seen in my life. I mean, seriously, she's as dumb as a doorknob. She could be Kamala's best friend. The two of them could sit at a table and not talk for 2 hours. She appeared to be that dumb in the first press conference. I don't know how that's possible, but that was a horrendous pick, and nobody seems to have vetted her. People are telling me she's got Chinese communist ties. Her husband's got North Korean ties. How the hell could she be the representative in the White House if any of that is true? I'll give her the benefit of the doubt, but I'm just telling you, some bad things are going on, and it just seems like it's the whole world trying to make sure Democrats win the midterms.
7: Well, I think that's right. It is the whole world trying to make sure that Democrats win the midterms. And when you look at what has Trump done, what's he done that's so objectionable? We could ask that question about the first administration, too. What's he done? He closed the border. Well, Barack Obama said we should do that in 2014. What's he done? He's used tariffs to help American manufacturing. The Democratic base screamed about that in the mid-90s. What has he done other than tell the media they're a bunch of frauds, tell Democrats leftist Democrats that they're communists, exactly. What has he done other than this? Say he put Doge together, saved billions of dollars. I don't know. What else has he done that's so criminal?
0: Actually, he almost
7: there's no good answer for that.
0: He almost did 1,000 great things, but he was blocked every step of the way by insurrectionist communist judges.
7: Federal judges.
0: So if it wasn't for that, he would have done so much more for the country. You know, every week I find like 10 things he does that are great, but then the next week they're all blocked by a judge. So the problem is you can't get anything done. It's gridlock. And I said this from day one, that this time it's not rioting, it's not BLM, it's not looting and torching the country. This time it's the judges that are the base of their game plan. This is the plan. Use the judges to stop Trump for 2 years and then win the midterms and stop him for the next 2 years, and then he's done. So if we lose, it's the end of MAGA. I mean, it may not be the end of MAGA, but I mean, it's the end of the MAGA agenda for the next 2 years. I don't know if it's the end of MAGA. Yeah. Maybe we'll have a resurgence in 2028. Who knows? But it's certainly end of any MAGA agenda bills passing for the next 2 years. Nothing will pass. So it's a scary moment in time if the polls are right, and I don't necessarily believe them, and if the Polymarket and Kalshi predictions are correct, which generally I do believe, And I remember in the last election, Josh, when everyone thought Kamala might win or it was certainly dead even, Kalshi and Polymarket had Trump winning all seven battleground states. And I predicted he'd win all seven battleground states, and he did. Well, those two are now predicting a 90% chance that Democrats win the House and a 60% chance they win the Senate. So that's pretty scary.
7: Part of that, the Kelce stuff, that's just a question, I think, of
0: them believing
7: it's a question
0: polls,
7: of how much people believe the media and how far the media coverage and negativity has penetrated into the prediction market guys.
0: Right.
7: So the media could truly be influencing this. I mean, we've said it for years. These are suppression polls. They're designed to
0: demoralize
7: Republicans Republicans. Exactly.
0: Right. Will they work? That's the question. I mean, that's...
7: Well, I don't know. And the other thing that I'm concerned about, which you're concerned about too, even if everything worked right, does the election system itself actually function? Or is it so vulnerable to fraud that you simply can't ever be confident in election results? And I think that is the truth.
0: Yes, I'm just going to say
7: this. And Democrats agree with that because when they have lost in the past, I mean, Stacey, however many you could name, they've said, oh,
0: Hillary
7: fraud.
0: Clinton,
7: fraud.
0: Stacey Abrams, fraud. Yes. Well, fraud, yes.
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16: 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Golden State came away with a 101-89 victory. 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The Vegas Golden Knights wrapped up a two-game road trip in Nashville last night where they may have given up the first goal in a game again, but this time they didn't let it get away from them. William Karlsson scored in back-to-back games to help lift the Knights to a 5-2 win over the Predators. It's back to the fortress now for the next three, starting tomorrow night against the Calgary Flames. The Las Vegas Raiders will try for their fourth win of the season in week 6 of the NFL season. Won't be easy, though. The Buffalo Bills come to Allegiant on Sunday. The Silver and Black are currently 5.5-point underdogs.
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0: Hi, this is Wayne Alaroot from my great friends of the Nevada Republican Club, the largest and most important Republican club in the state of Nevada. The Nevada Republican Club has united conservatives in Las Vegas since 1974. They recently launched the Nevada Republican Club Action Pack to elect Republicans up and down the ballot from the courthouse to Carson City. They've compiled a slate card with all of their voting recommendations, including re-electing Governor Joe Lombardo, Lieutenant Governor Stavros Anthony, and voting yes on question 7, requiring photo ID to vote in the state of Nevada. 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You can also find your sample ballot, your polling place, request a ride to the polls, and much more information to get you ready to vote at NRCAction.com, NRCAction.com, paid for by the Nevada Republican Club Action Pack.
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16: Couple of accidents to look out for. Could cause congestion. 215 West, that's at the South Pecos off-ramp. 11 southbound at Jones. Delays 215 South at Far Hills. And remember, Flamingo is closed. That's at Koval. 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
0: I'm in the gym because I work out 2 hours a day in the gym, an hour in the morning, an hour at night. People who watch the show know I say that all the time. And that's what I do, and that's why I'm 65 years old, and
16: what
0: I look better
16: beast.
0: When I was 50. I watch these movies, and I watch these TV shows, and I must tell you that, you know, I would say 90% of things I watch are white, but 10% are black. Might be black policemen, might be black criminals, might be a mafia show, and they're going up against a black gang. All the blacks in every show say is the N-word. N-word, N-word,
16: oh, yeah.
0: N-word, N-word.
16: Oh, yeah.
0: They call each other the N-word all day long. Once in a while, they're playing videos or they're playing rap music in the background, and it's the N-word, the N-word, the N-word. And occasionally, I'm watching a show that's a black show aimed at a black audience, and it's the N-word, the N-word, the N-word. And yet, if I use the N-word, my career is over. Why can they use the N-word all day long as a adjective, as a verb, as a noun? The N-word is all they talk about. So how come I can't use the N-word? So it's just our society is retarded. There's something wrong. Something's going on that's rancid. That's the word I was looking for, rancid. It feels rancid. Everything's wrong. And, you know, I saw the other day that the cop got shot in Philadelphia and killed. And his partner got shot 12 times, and the guy who did it's black. And he said he did it because he wanted to kill white cops.
16: Yeah.
0: And, but if what if a white cop shoots a black criminal? Oh, cops, you go to jail. That's got to be a crime. You can't shoot a black criminal, but a black guy can target white cops. And I don't hear a black leader saying a single word. I never hear a black leader saying a single word over black-on-black crime in every major city in America. I don't hear a single Jewish leader talking about the Muslim problem in America.
16: Yeah.
0: I don't hear a single Muslim ever talk against terrorism in America. So we've got so many malcontents, so many problems, so many people that are causing problems and have no solutions. Maybe it is end times. I don't know. But it's definitely a, what does the Chinese wisdom say? May you live in interesting times. It's definitely interesting. It's good for a talk show. It's good for my podcast, good for my TV shows. But it's bad for the human race. It's bad for our brains, which can't take all this. It's starting to overwhelm even me. Crazy.
7: We're not built for this. Your cultures exist because groups of people get together, live in the same area, and they develop the same mores, and cultures allow them to live together in peace. And if you've got an insurgent secondary culture, especially one that's leftist, that, I mean, remember, almost 50% of Democrats said, if you don't get the vax, well, we can just put you in concentration camps.
0: Right.
7: That'd be a great idea. If you're living with a counterculture that's like that, of course everything's going to feel horrible. Of course everything's going to feel rancid.
0: Don't forget they cheered Charlie Kirk's death. Don't forget the latest polls out. And I think it's 40% of Democrats would love it if Trump died in office, assassinated, dropped dead, had a heart attack, got cancer. It's truly amazing. And I would argue that I think the Muslims in this nation, not all Muslims are bad, but I also argued not all Germans were bad in World War II. Only 10% ever killed Jews, but 90% went along with it without a problem. And 90% of Muslims would go along with terrorism without a problem, would go along with killing Jews without a problem, would go along with killing Christians without a problem. So we've got a lot of people in this country. It's a powder keg who don't like this country, who hate us. And it seems like, it feels to me like civil war is the only thing that's going to be coming, that it almost has to. You know, it's a fait accompli. That there's going to be civil war in the streets, which is scary.
7: Muslims aren't necessarily violent. Islam is necessarily violent. Definitionally, it has to be violent. It's built on that. But going back to what you were saying about the N-word, I was watching Dave Chappelle earlier today, tied with Norm MacDonald for the greatest comedian of my lifetime.
0: Really?
7: I've never watched him once.
0: I don't even know.
7: Who's Chappelle?
0: I know who Chappelle is. I've never watched him for 1 minute of my entire life. He's that good?
7: He's pretty good. I'll text you something when we're.
0: But
7: he's
0: liberal, isn't he? He's a big liberal.
7: He is. But he's really funny. And let me tell you something. As he says, as far as LGBT goes, the L's like him, the G's like him, the B's hate him, the T's hate his guts, and he's taking a pretty decent stand on that.
0: Yeah.
7: But he uses the N-word, just all the time. And this, what you brought up with the black white cop killer, because we're not addressing this stuff, that's where you get things like the sick, twisted, so-called woke right, where you've got anti-leftists, people who hate the left, who are coming up and saying, well, Hitler, maybe had some good ideas there. Maybe Churchill was a bad guy. Maybe we really do just need to get rid of all blacks. That's what happens when you allow this double standard to exist and you don't allow people to even talk about it. When you cancel people for even talking about it. And so that adds to your powder keg point. That adds to the pressure. People will eventually go crazy unless they're in a totalitarian society where they can control your thoughts.
0: Well,
7: go crazy when they are faced with a reality that they can't talk about, or even worse, they're punished for if they acknowledge the reality. That's the pressure.
0: I always say on my show for 10 years now that Democrats' philosophy from Saul Alinsky is look in the mirror, whatever you see, blame the other guy.
7: Yep.
0: Blame the other side.
7: The iron law of woke.
0: When they call Trump a king, the No Kings protests, No Kings movement, and when they call Trump a tyrant and a dictator and a Nazi and Hitler, it's because that's what they are. They are the totalitarians. They are the fascists. They are the communists. And when you see what they did to me over me being right about the COVID vaccine, and yet to this day, most people still don't understand what happened to this day. It's not allowed in the media at all. It's truly amazing. I saw a study, 7 out of 10 Americans believe they know someone who either died or got injured from the COVID vaccine, and yet there isn't one word in the media about it. How could that be? Not one word six going on seven years later is allowed to be said in the media because Big Pharma takes ads and they won't allow a word to be said. So there is such brainwashing, and they are so totalitarian about what you're allowed to say.
7: Yeah.
0: I was so silenced. I was fired for life from Twitter. I was frozen at Facebook. Nobody could find one word I said. It's truly amazing. And then we found out today that all the banks kicked out conservatives, yeah. debanked conservatives. That's what's going to happen if they win again. And the average person still doesn't understand that. They're like, you know, let me excuse my language, but the thumbs up their ass. And they said, wow, I paid $5.50 for gas today. I'm voting against Trump. You're voting for communism, radical Islam, your daughter wearing face coverings because you paid $5.50 for gas for a temporary basis. It's idiotic to say, oh, this time I'll stay home because of that, or this time I'll vote Democrat because of that. It's the stupidest reasoning I've ever heard. I don't like the gas prices either, but they're not going to get better under Democrats. They're going to get worse.
7: Yeah, they're going to get worse, and you're doing it in the short run reactionarily. What you're actually voting for is $10 a carton eggs. What you're mm-hmm. actually voting for is $50 steaks. What you're actually voting for is $5, $6, $7 a gallon milk. Because that, to your point, that is what's going to happen.
0: Right.
7: Those things are lagging indicators. And it pisses me off. You wouldn't talk about, excuse language.
0: What do they know about affordability, right? How could they know about affordability?
7: Well, do you remember when the Democrats tweeted out that that graph that was showing how food prices had not dropped under Trump, but they made the mistake of going back to like 2015. Right. And so it showed under Biden this just skyrocketing price, and they had to go back and delete the tweet. So they voted for that. And what did they get under Biden? Well, they got, I got
0: highest
7: a new
0: prices
7: floor
0: ever
7: for my house because of all of the money from COVID. But yeah, I'm paying infinitely more everywhere else for it. And people just don't, they just don't understand that. And the education system was so destroyed. These man on the street interviews are absolutely brutal, but they don't understand what's happening.
0: But this is where Trump blew it, because, you know, even people in Trump's administration admit every time they're on my show that I explain it so much better than him, that there's a difference between inflation and prices.
7: Yep.
0: And Biden made prices explode, and you can't just snap your finger and make them go back. Once an apple goes to $4 from $1, you're never going to go back to $1. The best you could do is what Trump's doing, which is it goes from $4 to $4.20. Be glad it's not going to $8, but they're blaming him for the high prices that were caused by Democrat policies under Joe Biden and the real President Barack Obama.
7: Yeah, and what do they want to see to fix this? Deflation? You want to see something really nasty?
0: Yeah, great.
7: Let's go
0: depression
7: in that direction.
0: Exactly.
7: No, you can never get the toothpaste back in the tube. That's why it's so important that we don't ever give these people power, because all they do, they're a bunch of toddlers. All they do is go in and squeeze the toothpaste nonstop, right, and then it's up to us to put it back together. How many times have you thought about the amazing things the Trump administration could do, particularly Rubio and State, if they weren't having to clean up all of this mess? I don't know how they move forward at all, and they do. I don't know how they manage that, though, when they're having to clean up. It's not Biden's mess. It is Biden's mess. It is Obama's mess. It is George W.'s mess. It is Bill's mess.
0: Right.
7: Going way, way, way back to Nixon and before. And so I've said this before. Trump is the man for this time, but there's an unfortunateness to it in that he is here when so many of these explosive things, the fuse is running down on all of them at the same time.
0: Well, it's no coincidence.
7: That's what happened with Iran. That's what's happening with energy.
0: It's no coincidence. It's no coincidence. I think this is where, you know, look, I hope we win the midterms, but if we don't, I think you could pin it on the fact that somewhere along the way, Trump lost his touch with the American people. Because I can tell you, okay, and I agree with the Iran war. I was not against it. But I can tell you the American people only care about their pocketbook. That's, yep. Remember, James Carville said it's the economy, stupid.
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0: 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Trump is in charge. 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
0: Wayne Allyn Root, welcome back. The Root is on fire. War Zone Live. Josh Thanks, Manning man. Is the editor-at-large at the Western Journal. I do think Democrats have sabotaged the Iran war every step of the way, and they've also been there, you know, kind of, cheering on the Iranians. Listen, don't give in. Don't give in to Trump. Stay in the battle. We'll reward you after we win the midterms. Make sure gas is high. Blow up the Strait of Hormuz. Blow up some more ships. Democrats are rooting for our loss in Iran so that Trump loses the election.
9: You know, Iran, they killed somewhere between 12 and 20,000 civilians in the space of 2 weeks.
0: More than that. No, you're off. More than that. It's closer to 50,000. There was a 50,000 kill off.
9: Okay, go with me on this. Just say it's 12.
0: Let's say it's 12. Including nice young girls, nice young boys.
9: In Gaza. In Gaza, it took 15 months for 12,000 civilians to die. And those are questionable civilians.
3: And that's a genocide.
9: Because there's so many non-uniform combatants.
3: Don't forget, that's genocide.
9: While I've got a piece up on this at Western, while at the same time Israel was sending them 68 tons of food, 100 trucks full of food per day for 7 months straight, that was about 2,500 calories per person. Anyways, set all of that aside.
3: And I would argue.

0: I would argue most of the 12,000 that died were human shields in Gaza. Gaza made sure that women and children died when Israel bombed their headquarters. They made sure they had victims to parade in front of the media to make Jews look bad. It was 100% human shield deaths of their own people.
1: What happens when the Palestinians, when Hamas puts out a video of a school being hit? It cuts off right after the explosion, because if it keeps going, what do you see? You see the secondary explosions from the munitions, rockets hidden underneath.
0: Right.
1: So we know how this works. And if you give in to, if you let human shields dictate your military policy, you'll never do anything. You really can't. I mean, that's Tucker Carlson's absurd point. Well, if children die, you know, it's not a just war. Well, that's ludicrous.
0: You know how many German and Japanese children died at the hands of American bombs? I mean, seriously.
1: Well,
0: bomb your enemy. You can't worry about who's going to get killed. You bomb them and you bomb them till they put up a white flag and the war is over. That's how you win a war. And if you're scared of that, then you will never win a war.
1: How many Chinese children died from what the Japanese kids' parents were doing? I mean, this is not as simple as any of these people make it out to be. Well, actually, it really is that simple. You have to, what was it that Chris Kyle said? Violence solves problems. Sometimes you do have to invoke absolutely brutal, crushing violence to prevent more worse violence on down the road. And by the way, Shift, if you want to stay on this, great. But talking about mass worse violence, talking about genocide, did you see that an Oxford professor has come out and said, Ilhan Omar's dad, you know, he came here as a refugee. Turns out...
0: He was a killer. He's a killer.
1: A little bit less of a refugee, little bit more of a colonel in a genocidal army.
0: Right. And that's real genocide.
1: Killings. Right. 200,000 at least, if you talk to the locals, more. Mass killing, poisoning water supplies, rape, exactly what you do call a genocide. It's definitionally a genocide. And he comes here, and what do? We elect...
0: Roll
1: out the red carpet, because we're a magnanimous people. We want to help people. We stupidly think the rest of the world is like us. We're so oblivious, so Pollyanna-ish, but we welcome them in. We make her one of the most powerful people on the planet by putting her in the Congress. And what does she do? Well, she puts the Somalis' interests first, and it was Somalia that was killing all of those people. Those people fled became what was Somaliland.
0: And I think you could also argue, and again, it's an opinion show, so I can't be sued. It's just my opinion. She robbed us blind. I think it's pretty clear that she and the Somalis of Minnesota have robbed the United States blind, robbed our taxpayers blind, robbed you, robbed me. And it wasn't just the Somali leering centers. It was her. Ilhan Omar was smack dab in the middle of all of it. God knows how much money she's got siphoned away in an offshore account. She has robbed us blind.
1: So there was a sheriff who was outside. Well, I agree with you. There was a sheriff outside of Minneapolis and sort of one of the suburbs, and he held a presser, and he said, look, what we are seeing with these gangs now, this is not gang violence that we're used to. These are not kids without dads. These are not kids from the hood. These are rich kids. They drive Beamers. And here's the thing he said. They're Somalis.
0: Right.
1: And so these
0: kids stole taxpayer money.
1: Doesn't have to be that way.
0: It is in America right now, even with Trump as president, it's that way. Can you imagine how bad it will be when Trump is gone? Can you even imagine how bad it'll be? It'll be the end of America very quickly once Democrats do get in 2028 the presidency and the House and the Senate, the end of America will come so fast, the collapse will be in a minute. I'm telling you, it'll be all over.
1: You come here to Arkansas. I got a little bit of land. We'll build Wayne Manor.
0: I'll bring the Batmobile. I like it. Josh, thank you for the invite. All right. Anytime, Josh, I'll join you in Arkansas after that happens. I'll be knocking on your door. Josh Manning is the editor at large at the Western Journal, westernjournal.com. Appreciate you, Josh. Thank you. God bless, man.
1: Thank you, Wayne.
0: All right. That's it for tonight's show. Have yourselves a great night. God bless. See you tomorrow.
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8: News this hour from Town Hall. I'm Keith Peters in Washington. Yes, you did pay more for just about everything last month. Daria Albinger has details on a key economic report, the first of two this week.
9: Soaring energy costs pushed September's consumer price index up 3.7% year over year, more than the 3.6% that analysts were expecting. Gasoline prices rose 9.1%, with food prices up 2.5% from a year ago. This is the first of two economic reports that the Fed and others watch closely. The producer price index for September will be released on Thursday. It measures prices at the wholesale level before they reach consumers. Usually these reports move in tandem, or if one rises or falls, the other will too. I'm Daria Albinger.
8: President Trump hosted a high-profile midterm election campaign rally in Bullhead City, Arizona, part of a broader Western campaign tour aimed at boosting Republican candidates just ahead of the pivotal November election.
10: So we're going to elect a strong Republican majority in the House and Senate, and I think we have a really good chance.
8: He was also plugging Congressman Andy Biggs's efforts to be elected governor of Arizona.
10: And I'm here really to say you have a chance to have a really great, he's a conservative guy, but what he is he's really a common sense person because it's all about common sense, more importantly than any label.
8: A new study is shining a light on teens and anxiety. According to the study published in JAMA Pediatrics, about 1 in 6 teens surveyed have reported moderate to severe anxiety. It also reports that nearly two-thirds of adolescents who reported severe anxiety symptoms also met the criteria for severe depression. On Wall Street, the Dow down by 48 points, the NASDAQ plunged 511. More at townhall.com.
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13: 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I'm Jim Dallas. Another teen suspect in a deadly shooting at the downtown First Friday is being held without bail, as the city's mayor said the event might be put on hold in November. 17-year-old Isaac Manriquez is accused of shooting three teens and killing one, 15-year-old Karth Anasi Jacobs Rogers. We said he made it easy to identify him by leaving his wallet at the crime scene. Las Vegas Mayor Shelley Berkeley has suggested that there could be changes as a result, such as entry checkpoints or adjustments to city curfew rules. Now, that 5-day September